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2: 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The ball is down. The kick is away. 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
6: 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Where do things stand in week one? Well, you never really know. But what you did know going into the day today was Green Bay going up against the Minnesota Vikings was going to be a big game inside the division. And Kyler Murray was making his debut as the fourth primary quarterback in five seasons under head coach Kevin O'Connell. That lasted 11 snaps before Murray was knocked out of the game in the concussion protocol. Green Bay Packers were sitting in the driver's seat of this ball game in a big way as Carson Wentz came on to try to salvage things for Minnesota. Green Bay had a 22-10 lead in the third quarter of this game. And then the game got turned upside down and on its head. Minnesota started scoring, and when they did, things started to snowball, not just for the offense, but for the defense as well.
7: Third and 17 for Green Bay. 2 of 9 on third down. Backed up to its own 23, and the Vikings have the lead. Love has no idea what to do, and he's sacked! Holy cow! Dallas Turner.
8: Wait, we got the ball!
7: Andrew
8: we got the ball.
7: The ball came out,
8: yes!
7: And the Vikings have recovered it at the one.
6: Paul Allen getting an assist from his partner Pete Bursich on the KFAN Minnesota Vikings audio network. That was part of a 22-point unanswered fourth quarter as Minnesota wins the game 39-22. Carson Wentz, 12 for 19 for 133 yards, but three touchdowns on the day. Justin Jefferson might be back as well. He caught two touchdown passes on the day today. Minnesota starts their season 1-0. Their head coach pretty happy about the team responding the way they did after Kyler Murray went down.
9: I told the team there's just some games, you know, that will stick with you for a long time. And the way this team stayed together, even when there were some unique hard circumstances, losing your quarterback and to see your team, you know, kind of ignite in the second half, all three phases, you know, doing whatever was required to find a way to snatch the momentum in the football game and then put it away like that. This one will stick with me for a long time.
6: Green Bay ended last season on a 5-game losing streak, their longest since 1992. You can now make it 6 in a row for the Packers. Jordan Love, 2 touchdowns, but an interception despite throwing for 387 yards. Big day for Christian Watson in this one. But Green Bay loses once again, and now have New York Jets next week in the Meadowlands. Philadelphia Eagles have no such problems of any kind on opening day. Jalen Hurts going into today 5-0. Joining Roger Staubach as the only quarterback since 1970, undefeated in week one with at least 5 starts. Staubach was 8-0. Hurts trying to get to 6-0 today through 3 touchdown passes. And Philly built a lead in the ball game against the Washington Commanders. But Jaden Daniels brought his team back. Washington hung around for most of the day. 16-11 in games that Daniels starts, 3-7 with all other quarterbacks. Daniels got them close late in the ball game, and they got themselves a touchdown from Antonio Williams with 1:01 left to go. That put him down by 2. So they needed a 2-point conversion to tie the game and have any thought about overtime in Philadelphia.
10: Daniels going for 2. He's back. He's rolling. He shovels it, and the Eagles stop him! Bates caught the shovel pass, and the Eagles massacred him.
11: Ojomo
10: grabbed them and stopped them, and they stopped them 2 points short of tying this game.
6: Merrill Reese and Mike Quick, Sports Radio 94 WIP. Eagles win it 24-22. Saquon Barkley had 83 yards on the ground today. Dontavian Wicks, the new addition, with a receiving touchdown for Philadelphia in this one as they win for the sixth straight time on opening day and start their season 1-0 with a trip to Tennessee headed up for next week. Jaden Daniels threw for 164 and a couple of touchdowns, had 31 yards on the ground in this one, but Terry McLaurin, just two catches for 14 yards. Stephon Diggs had a touchdown, and Washington begins their season 0-1. Chicago, a couple of years ago, remember? They were last in total offense in 2024, but then Ben Johnson came in, and in his first year brought them to sixth in the league in total offense. Well, at least for 1 week, right now, they're number one in the league in total offense.
3: Caleb Williams is second and one, taking the turn. They give to DeAndre Swift up the right side, bursting free, 20-15-10-5, goodbye, it's over. Touchdown, DeAndre Swift, touchdown Bears, 58-37.
6: Jeff Joniak, the Chicago Bears Radio Network. Just in case you're curious, the point was good. They ended with 59 points in this one, a franchise record for points in an opener. 14 more points than the previous record that was set in 1948. They beat Carolina today at Bank of America Stadium, 59-37, the highest scoring week one game in NFL history. Caleb Williams was marvelous today. 21 of 29 for 269, two passing touchdowns, and two rushing touchdowns as well. DeAndre Swift, three scores on the day today. Kyle Monongai had another 100 yards. They could not be stopped today. How about that? 59 points. Bears win their opener as they get ready for Minnesota at home next week. Start their season 1-0. Bryce Young, 23 out of 37, threw for 361 and three touchdowns, ran for another score. It was not enough against the machine that was the Chicago Bears today as Carolina starts at 0-1. What a wild ending today in Detroit. The Lions going up against the New Orleans Saints, and they had them down and basically out. But Detroit did not score early in this game. They were only up 7-0 at halftime. They were up 21-0 in the third quarter. And that's when Tyler Shuck brought his team back. His numbers had been basically nothing on the day. Before all was said and done, he would throw for 410 yards at Ford Field. In fact, he got his team all the way back to tie the game on a 9-yard touchdown pass to Juwan Johnson with just over a minute left to go. That brought us to overtime. In the overtime, Amon-Ra St. Brown on the opening drive for Detroit catches his second touchdown pass of the day from Jared Goff to give the lead to the Lions. Was New Orleans blinking? No. They went straight down the field again. And inside the 2-minute warning of the overtime period, Noah Fant catches a touchdown pass to put New Orleans back to within one. Do you kick the point, play for the tie, or do you go for it all? They decided they were going for it all, the 2-point conversion and the win on the road today at Ford Field.
3: Shuck's going to work out of the gun. Leans in. There's the snap. Shuck looks. Shuck pumps. Now he throws. End zone. And it is incomplete. Yes. Ball game over. Detroit Lions win.
6: Dan Miller and Lomas Brown along with TJ Lang in the Detroit Lions radio network. 31-30 the final. Detroit almost let one get away today, but they win it in overtime. Jahmyr Gibbs had 156 yards on the ground, 186 total for the game, two rushing touchdowns as Detroit starts 1-0. As we said, Tyler Shuck, 35 for 56 for 410 yards, three touchdowns. He also turned it over three times. New Orleans starts at 0-1. Other games today, Las Vegas got a win at home against Miami. Kirk Cousins throws for three touchdowns as the Raiders knock off the Dolphins 27-13. Austin Jeanty with 102 yards on the ground and caught a couple of touchdown passes. Malik Willis in his Dolphins debut got picked off once, ran for a score, and threw for 220 yards. Von Achan was bottled up, though, for most of the day. 26 on the ground, 30 through the air. Miami starts their season at 0-1 at Allegiant Stadium. And the New York Jets. This is a team that has struggled, to say the least. But they were going up against the Tennessee Titans, who also struggled. Both teams won just three games last year. And the Jets were welcoming back Geno Smith, who had been drafted by the team back in 2013. Went 12-18 for them in four seasons. Well, he's back there again. And today, He did an efficient enough job. 19 for 24, 215 yards, didn't throw a touchdown, but also didn't turn the ball over. Brees Hall had 102 yards and a rushing touchdown. Kenyon Sadiq had a rushing touchdown and an end-around early in the game. New York defensively shut down Cam Ward and company. And Aaron Glenn's team gets a season-opening win by a 23-10 score. Ward, 140 yards and a touchdown on the day. Wandale Robinson in his debut with 5 receptions for 38 yards for Tennessee. Titans begin their season at 0-1 as the New York Jets go and get a win today at Nissan Stadium. As for Sunday Night Football this evening, our final score, the New York Giants 28, the Dallas Cowboys 20. You've been listening to Westwood One's coverage of Sunday Night Football. 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producer Nick Pope, studio coordinator Curtis Poindexter, studio engineer Anthony Vitiello, production assistance provided by Mike Samter, statistician Eric Merlis, our spotter LJ Harrell, engineer Sam Bergillo, producer Dave Hagan, coordinating producers Brian Finkelstein and Aaron Cummins, executive producer is Mike Eby, and the senior vice president of sports for Cumulus Media and Westwood One is Bruce Gilbert. Join us again tomorrow night for Monday Night Football. The Denver Broncos visiting the Kansas City Chiefs at Arrowhead. Kevin Harlan, Kurt Warner have all the action. Our pregame coverage with Jamie Erdahl and Super Bowl winning head coach Doug Peterson kicks off at 7 p.m. Eastern Time. Then later this week, it's Thursday Night Football. The Detroit Lions head to Buffalo. Big game as they take on the Bills in the brand new Highmark Stadium. 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They knock off the Dallas Cowboys 28-20. For Ryan Radke and Mike Golick, I'm Scott Graham. Thanks for joining us. 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

0: there, and Packers fans were going nuts, blaming the referees. Listen, here's the problem. When you're up 22-10 on a division rival with a backup quarterback, let's be honest. The third string quarterback, the quarterback that
1: the
0: is
1: intended third string
0: the intended
1: quarterback.
0: Third string quarterback. Right, J.J. McCarthy was so bad they couldn't even have him as the backup quarterback. But that's their intended third-string quarterback in some regards. You're up 22-10. I don't care about the referees. You want to blame the referees, that's on you. Your coach took points off the board. Why did he do it? Let's hear Matt LaFleur's decision as to why he took those points off the board yesterday in Minnesota.
2: I think that's just we're gonna be aggressive. I mean, it was going to be an 8-point game. If it would have been a two-possession game, I probably would have thought otherwise. But, you know, I thought we had a chance. We didn't do very well in the red zone. I think we were 1-4. They were 4-4. But that sometimes you live and die by that. But we're going to be aggressive, and we're gonna you know, try to go for the throat in that situation. I don't even know about analytics, guys. Like, I'm sure the analytic people would say go for it, but I don't know. That doesn't factor in. What factors in is we liked our call. They gave us a look for the quarterback sneak. We checked to it, and we didn't get it.
3: Yeah, I mean, red zone, turnover differential, third downs. Those are the simple explanation as to why the Packers lost to the Vikings. The more complicated one for me in terms of understanding the decision-making from Matt LaFleur is, why wouldn't you force the backup quarterback to go the long, hard way and drive the length of the field as opposed to giving him short field after short field after short field after short field? That's the part that just doesn't make sense. Like if you're up 25-17 following that field goal and you kick the ball away, presuming that you don't give up another 70-yard kickoff return, yeah, it's going to be tough for Carson Wentz to drive 70 yards, three straight times in order to find a way to win that football game. But that's the part that just doesn't make sense to me. If you're thinking about this from a conventional wisdom standpoint in pro football, you want to make it as difficult on the backup quarterback as you possibly can. And the best way to do that is by making sure that you end every drive with a kick. And the fact that Matt LaFleur ended the drive with a kick and decided, no, going up by 8, that ain't good enough. We're going to go for it on 4th-and-1 with a quarterback sneak with Jordan Love. It just doesn't make any sense to me, Smalls.
1: Me either. Why take the points off the
3: board?
1: It's
3: an embarrassment.
1: I can't understand.
3: And these are the types of things that make it hard to trust the Green Bay Packers. And here's the problem. The two people that messed up the most yesterday against the Vikings are the two people that you're going to need to be able to get this thing righted. Those are the two people that you're depending on to fix this thing in the wake of Micah Parsons recovering from his injury and his absence, in the wake of Josh Jacobs being on the commissioner's exempt list. It's going to be Jordan Love and Matt LaFleur, because if those two guys can't fix it, ain't nobody going to get it right in Green Bay.
1: And how can I trust them? I put the Packers on my untrustables list, especially the Packers with a double-digit lead. You cannot trust them. Jordan Love looked great in the first half. Then you have two turnovers in the second half. Matt LaFleur taking points off the board with a questionable coaching decision. By the way, they lose to the Vikings yesterday after having a double-digit lead. Not only is this a continuation of what happened last year, because the Packers, coming off a 5-game losing streak to end the season, lost 4 times after leading in the second half by at least 2 possessions. In that stretch, it's unbelievably bad. So not only are you right back where you left off last season, you started things off with a bad taste in your mouth to start this season. Every other team in your division won. So you're behind the eight ball in a really significant way to start the season. And you have 2 games coming up that you probably should win. But how could I say
0: why could they beat the Jets? Why should I say that?
1: I mean, if you can't beat the Falcons, that's the problem. The Jets looked like a team that you should at least be viewing as highly competitive.
0: If the Jets win that, I'm not surprised at all.
1: Especially because it's in New York. It's at home for the Jets.
0: The Packers have lost 6 games in a row dating back to last year. I have no belief that Jordan Love and Matt LaFleur in a big spot are going to come up big. None whatsoever.
1: I don't have confidence in that either. And that's why I thought this was a must-win game. And now you're behind the eight ball in the division. You have the Jets and the Falcons, two games that you should win coming up. But then you go on the road to the Bucks. You have the Bears. Maybe Micah comes back versus the Cowboys in week six. But you don't know what version of him is going to be there or what sort of material difference he's going to make in that game. Then you have the Lions, the Panthers, the Patriots, the Vikings again, at the Rams, at the Saints, and then the Bills. An unbelievable stretch of games, which is why I said week one was a must win against the Vikings, especially when the intended third string quarterback comes in the wake of the Kyler Murray injury. They have no excuse to lose that game. I know we're going to talk about those calls, which were certainly consequential when you're looking at the complexion of that game. It's a built-in excuse, and they shouldn't go there because they lost this outright.
3: I didn't think any of the calls on the defense were controversial. I mean, maybe the one we're landing on the quarterback, but I thought all of those calls were incredibly fair. Xavier McKinney held the receiver. It was a fair call. He held TJ Hockenson in the end zone. Wipes away the Evan Williams pick. No, those were legitimate calls. So, like, you can go to the place of blaming the refs, but when you have four penalties on a drive that aids the Minnesota Vikings going down and scoring a touchdown, that's a comedy of errors. That's an indictment on the coaching staff and certainly an indictment on the players that are expected to go out there and execute.
0: Good for you, both of you. Smalls is a Packers fan. CC obviously analyzing the game. Unlike people like Mark Tauscher, former Packer, ESPN Wisconsin, and all the others out there that are blaming the refs, you're up 22-10.
1: Yeah.
0: You're up 22-10 against Carson Wentz. Win the damn game. You have Super Bowl aspirations. 22-10. You have the MVP narrative right in front of you if you're Jordan Love. Micah's out. Jacobs is out. This is your time to put yourself in that MVP conversation. You just took yourself out of it before you were ever in it. That ain't the ref's fault. That's on the coach, and that's on the quarterback. And guess what?
3: Didn't I say the Green Bay Packers could finish in last place in the NFC North?
0: That's where they are right now.
3: Okay. All right.
0: Best team in that division may set records this year. We'll get to that next. We're on Sportsmanlike, presented by Progressive Insurance.
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0: was going to be good. If they don't believe in Watson and they don't believe in Shador and they're thinking, well, we're going to lose all these games anyway and put ourselves in a position to draft the quarterback of the future, maybe we just trot out Deshaun Watson because we're paying him. We're paying him an arm and a leg. So if we're going to lose, why doesn't he just go out there and take the lumps and lose? Is there any truth behind that? Because I am trying for the life of me to come up with any reason why they would put him out there.
1: Well, I believe the coaching staff thought that they could get him to play better than he did yesterday. I have to go. I have to take them at their word. Guys, what we're talking about here is tanking. What we call it is sophisticated tanking. Okay? It's not an all-out tank job where you're playing Talen Green. And God bless him. The kid looks great, but he's not ready to be a quarterback yet in this league. That's full-on tanking. This is a little more sophisticated. How's that locker room? How do you go in that locker room this morning and tell them your best chance to win in Tampa against an angry Baker Mayfield who wants revenge is giving you the best chance to win with Deshaun Watson? How is that going
2: to
1: happen?
2: They know that Watson doesn't give them the best chance to win, which is why they played uninspired football yesterday. The locker room told you how they feel about it.
1: Guys, we lost Myles Garrett and Jim Schwartz, and everybody's like, it'll be okay. It wasn't okay.
2: No.
1: I give Trevor Lawrence a lot of credit. He looked really good yesterday. They picked up where they left off. But that defense was terrible. Five new guys on the offensive line looked like five new guys on the offensive line. It's pure torture for us guys watching. I want you to know, I feel for this fan base so badly. It has been so hard. We have a line. It takes courage to be a Browns fan. Mm. It does. It takes courage. It does. You've got to have courage.
2: You probably have to have a couple of beverages.
0: No, totally.
1: Yeah. Yeah, or smoked pork chops.
3: He's the king of Cleveland, Tony Rizzo. Yeah. Really big show, ESPN Cleveland. Tony Rizzo show, 8 a.m. Eastern, really big show, 9 a.m. Eastern, ESPN Cleveland, the land on demand. Smalls is a follow-up on that.
0: Yeah, Riz, we've talked a lot about the quarterback position. What's your early grade on what you've seen out of Todd Monken at head coach?
1: Well, guys, his first big move was to start Deshaun Watson week one. How does that look right now? I mean, he got hired to fix the offense. Remember? Jim Schwartz was in on that, and when they didn't hire Schwartz, he got mad and left, and they said, well, we want to redo the offense. How's the offense look? It looks bad. Todd's got a lot to fix here in 1 week, and I want to see. Last night he said it's not all the quarterback's fault. Okay, it is his fault. A lot of it's his fault. You're the quarterback of the team. It's professional sports. You get paid $46 million or whatever it is this year. Mm. When you play like that, you got to take the heat. Watson knows it. He knows it.
3: Riz, how I see it, tell me I'm wrong on this. How I see it is Watson gets one more start. They lose on the road to Tampa. It hits rock bottom. Baker kind of dances all over the grave, so to speak. Whoa. And then Shador comes back and starts at home. Do you see it that way?
1: When they named Deshaun the starter, I said it was a two-game audition. I'm starting to think, I don't know, if he looks that bad in the first half in Tampa, wouldn't you? I was thinking about it yesterday at halftime. Put the kid in. Put in the kid. Why not see what the kid's got right now? Yeah, Evan, I don't see a path where if he looks like that again, maybe Todd will say, hey, one game, I've got to see it again. Okay, I don't, but if they do, fine. There's no way they can trot that guy out there with that kind of play at home. You saw what happened in the preseason game. By the way, I think he's still rattled about all that. I do.
2: Yeah, Riz, I will say this. I mean, Todd Monken, better be careful that you don't lose your locker room early in the season by going with a guy like Deshaun Watson, who the vets don't trust to be under center playing quarterback.
1: I trust Monken to feel that out.
2: Riz, I do want to ask you this, because it was a lot of bad down in Jacksonville yesterday. Were there any positives for the Cleveland Browns?
1: Yeah. I thought Mason Graham played a really good game. And I thought, you know, our receivers, the young receivers, I know Concepcion had a fumble, but Concepcion and Boston, who caught a touchdown, if they could get somebody to throw them the ball, CC, they'd look pretty good, okay? But that's all I got, guys.
3: You asked about positives, and Rich just started laughing. He started laughing at the idea of positives with the Browns.
0: Can you blame him?
3: No, I don't blame him.
0: He's been doing this since the 80s.
1: God.
0: He's defeated.
3: Riz, we got to ask you about one other thing, though. We have to. We have to ask you about Ohio State.
1: Yeah.
3: I fell asleep in the fourth quarter. I watched it on Sunday morning.
1: 23-10 is the last score I saw. You can't blow that game. They handle it. The good news is they'll be okay. Hopefully they'll learn from this. Guys, the college football season now is long. Four playoff games is if you can get in, anything can happen. The teams that look good right now, they got three more months to go before the playoffs start. So let's see how that goes. We were very disappointed. Thought they played a great game for three quarters, but Coach Day said it. Got to win the fourth quarter. I'll give Manning and Texas a lot of credit. I don't know. Sark looked like the most shocked guy out of anybody on the field.
3: Like, wait, we won? After that. We actually did this?
1: Yeah, right. You see him? He looked like... but it was a tough pill to swallow. Hey, man, the guards won yesterday. Give me a break.
3: You know what? It's funny. I was just going to say, it's September 14th, yes. And Riz and ESPN Cleveland onto the Guardians wild card and whether or not Peyton Watson is a good fit next to Jared Allen and Evan Mobley. One game with the Browns and they're done. They're done. He's the king of Cleveland. Tony Rizzo, always a pleasure. Thank you, Rizzy. We appreciate it.
1: Thank you, Pat. Thanks, Pat. I'll hear from you again, buddy, I'm sure, in the first quarter next week. Yeah.
3: So, again, the point, great stuff with Tony Rizzo. The point is, when Pat's reaching out from a guest perspective, a lot of times you're going to wait to see how the game plays out. Say, like, oh, this is a big game. We should talk to somebody about this.
2: Nah.
3: Pat wrote it off in the first quarter. He's like, all right, this will be a storyline tomorrow. Yeah. More of Pat Costello with I'm Over It next. We're on Sportsmanlike, presented by Progressive.
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15: I'm over it. Ugh. With Pat the producer.
16: Here's my tip for everyone out there who hates the dentist. Find a dentist in a rich neighborhood. When did we stop giving away toys and cereal?
0: I will say this. I think our generation peaked with free
17: charity games. Or not, you're there to win.
16: It's charity, man.
0: The two of you in a charity game.
2: Can't foul out in a charity basketball game. I'm running over Evan Cohen every single time.
16: Another thing I would like to bring back from youth, canned sports drinks. I had water in a box once. That was weird.
18: Ugh. Ugh. I'm over it. I'm sick and tired and over it.
16: Get a life.
3: Yes! Each and every day at this time, our producer, Pat Costello, gives us items in and around sports, entertainment, his life that he is over. Pat.
16: I had two big takeaways from NFL games yesterday that I would like to talk about.
3: Okay.
16: The first one is that how did the Lions get away with just a blatant fumble? That
2: was wild.
16: They just overturned it? Like, wild. For no reason? Because he was intending to throw the ball forward? What was that?
17: Yeah, why does intention matter?
16: I've never even heard of that.
2: Yeah, that was wild to me. That looked like a sack fumble all day long.
19: Every single time there's a strip sack now, the quarterback should just be like, I was going to throw it.
16: I was trying to throw it.
19: That's a forward pass. I intended to throw it. They just didn't give me a chance.
0: Did
19: they ask Jared Goff what his intention was? That was so silly.
16: I didn't get that one at all. But also, can we get rid of taunting as a penalty? Taunting's the dumbest penalty. I don't know who it's for. Who's like, man, we sure do hate when players celebrate. Like, I want more taunting. Why is this a penalty? I don't understand it.
2: The only reason it's a penalty, Pat, that I can think of is that they want to set an example or a standard for lower levels of sport. That's the only reason why it seems like it would be a penalty. It's because kids that are going to watch, that love football, they're going to watch the NFL, and they see players celebrating, and they're going to do the same thing in their peewee games or in their high school games, and the NFL doesn't want that. They liken themselves to being a family-friendly product, and having a taunting penalty and using that as a point of emphasis over the past couple of years is a part of that formula for them. So, listen, I'm with you. It's professional sports. I don't care about hurt feelings out there on the field. You're a grown man. Deal with it. But the only thing that makes sense is that they just want to set the right example for little kids.
0: But if you are able to execute and have success at something, shouldn't you celebrate it? It's fun to watch teams celebrate and have joy after they score.
2: Yeah, but what's not fun? Watching players celebrate and you're losing in the game.
0: But you don't like it play better.
2: It's just ridiculous.
17: And Javonte Williams,
2: it's just ridiculous. I don't want to see, Javonte Williams holding the ball out to Arvell Reese. Like, you're down.
0: Right.
2: In the fourth quarter. If you're winning the game, okay, cool. You're not winning. So, I mean,
17: remember the controversy years ago? I don't remember. This was probably over a decade ago, but there was a big moment. I think it was the Giants and the Panthers, Thursday Night Football, where Cam Newton did the first down like 23-0. Mm-hmm. And it became a huge. But your reaction is why there's the debate. Because if you don't want it one way, then maybe you shouldn't have it the other way at all. And
0: also
17: I would
0: have
17: just
0: some
17: say
0: self-awareness
17: this.
0: Of where you are in the game.
17: I would just say this. This is where it gets to the gray area. So, you and I are parents, Cece. If my son or daughter or your son copy the actions of the taunting, that's on us, is it not? That's I'm saying the gray area. They wouldn't know to do it unless they saw it.
2: Yeah, they can do it. there's gonna be a consequence for after it, and it ain't gonna be a flag.
17: I would like my kids to be good enough to be able to taunt.
2: There might be, first. Listen, you can go ahead and commit a taunting penalty in the Candy household. There's gonna be some unnecessary roughness when we get home. Oh, I can promise you that. There's gonna be some furniture moving.
17: Next one, Pat.
16: Also, I guess it's fine because Cam Scadaboo's allowed to backflip in the end zone. That's no problems there, but whatever. Doesn't matter. Acupuncture's nonsense, and I don't understand why people do it. Let me just go lay down and get stabbed in the face with needles. How is this relaxing? Why do people do this? And is it just voodoo science? Because I'm pretty sure it is. I don't think there's any actual real science to it.
17: Wellness expert, Michelle Smaltman, for more.
0: Have you ever done acupuncture, Pat?
16: No, thank you, because I don't find being stabbed with needles to be relaxing.
0: Okay, so you're going to knock something before you've tried it.
16: Correct, because it's dumb.
0: Yeah, a lot of people have great success with acupuncture for pain alleviation, for regulating your body, things of that nature, your nervous system. So I would give it a try. I actually think maybe you could benefit from some acupuncture.
16: What? I don't even know what the benefits of it are, except you just get stabbed.
17: What are the benefits for real? Do you know?
0: Yes, if you have chronic pain, it hits certain pressure points.
16: Isn't this more pain?
0: Blood flow, things like that. No, it's very tiny needles. You barely feel it. This is not a big time shot that's going in your arm. It's these little needles that go in different points of your body, and it helps regulate your system and the flow of things.
17: What's the? There's also the suction cup things. Is that the
0: cupping?
17: Same, that's the same thing, or is that a different thing? Like same family of
0: same
17: treatments,
0: a Jace, but different.
17: Got it. Okay. All right, Pat.
0: Why don't you try it?
17: Doesn't sound like he's going through Smalls.
16: Yeah,
17: know.
16: I'm definitely not going
2: I've
16: to.
2: Absolutely done acupuncture with the electrical stem.
0: Yeah.
2: Absolutely awesome in terms of releasing the tension in the muscles. Yeah. Mm.
0: I did meditative acupuncture, and it helped pull out of me that I wanted to move to New York City, so I'm a fan.
16: What?
19: Wait, so you wouldn't be on this show without acupuncture?
0: No, I really wouldn't.
19: Take it back, Pat.
0: Meditate or keep it if you don't like me here. But meditative acupuncture, third session, pulled out of me that I really wanted to move to New York.
19: You need to be stabbed to realize that?
16: I feel like you probably already wanted
0: to. Yeah, that and a Real Housewife of Beverly Hills. A classic tale on how we ended up here.
17: Next one, Pat.
16: I don't trust people who like triangular sandwiches. I hate getting a triangular sandwich. If I go to like a diner or something and they cut it in a triangle.
2: When they cut the sandwich in half on an angle and diagonal. Oh.
16: Yeah. I hate when they do that.
0: So you like it down the middle.
16: Yeah, give me a rectangular sandwich. More structurally sound.
0: I don't know. Triangle sometimes feel like you get more bang for your buck.
2: Yeah, and if you
16: it's
2: have a club sandwich,
16: it's
2: always in a triangle. It's never in a square. Yeah, it's never in a rectangle. So,
0: are there certain types of sandwiches that should be triangle only or rectangle only?
2: So I think rectangle only, the grilled cheese sandwich.
0: I agree with
2: I
0: that.
2: I think the grilled cheese sandwich is superb when it's cut into rectangles directly down the middle.
16: I think a lot
2: when
16: of
2: when it comes
16: club,
2: to the club sandwich, I got to cut it on the diagonal. Yeah. It's got to be the triangle.
0: Got to be a triangle.
19: PB&J is a triangle sandwich, in my opinion.
16: No.
0: PB&J is versatile. It could go either way.
2: I think PB&J is better served as a rectangle. I'm with Pat on that one.
19: Yeah.
17: Does it change the taste, or are we just deceiving ourselves on this?
16: It's just the
0: about
16: angle.
0: How you hold it, too.
17: Right.
0: The I don't angle know. The triangle bite. Just feels like you get a better grip on both sides to eat the club sandwich.
19: Michelle thinks there's more sandwich if you
0: cut it
19: into a triangle.
0: It's like an optical illusion. Like, you get a little bit more. No?
16: No,
2: I'm
16: it's the
2: you.
16: Same
2: I'm
16: amount of bread.
0: I know it's
2: small.
0: The same.
2: I'm with you. I'm with you. We see this one the same way. I'm with
0: you. If you brought me a club and it was cut down the middle, disgusting. What are we doing here? Unprofessional. Amateur hour.
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26: 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Tim McKernan, Doug Vaughn, Martin Kilcoyne with you on the program. Little Jackie Papers, Love for That Rascal Puff, is on the ones and twos, and we welcome you to participate in said broadcast by texting in, calling in, or opening up your YouTube app, typing TMASTL, and getting in the Form Energy YouTube chat. 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Dossier features Gabe Yarman reviewing the border war and looking ahead to Troy this weekend. Yes, Troy is coming to town for a Jim Dandy on Saturday night in Columbia, Missouri. But Doug, you are charged with the lifetime roofing lead, and you've got a lot of decisions. You've got a lot of decisions to make here. And well, this is kind of your time. Missouri beating Kansas in the border war. Eli Drinkwitz, mad as a hornet with Kansas's messaging regarding the Civil War. ILL loses to Duke. Ohio State blows a 23-3 lead. Brent Venables is on the hot seat, apparently, per ProFootballNetwork.com. So is Dan Lanning.
27: Oh, no.
26: He's on the hot seat. But then, I mean, you got the Cardinals, Albert Pujols and Yadier Molina, an emotional Yadier Molina on Saturday night going into the Hall of Fame.
19: Lengthy.
26: I know. Watch the whole thing. I thought it was great. The Cardinals winning yesterday, and here they come, only 7.5 games back of a playoff spot, and down the stretch they come.
27: Picked up a game on the Brewers, only 19 back now.
26: See?
27: Yeah.
26: And, of course, the Doggies. Unbelievable. 4-2 over Minnesota. Jackson was at Casey Musgraves. I don't know if 5 hours is enough for us today.
27: Plenty.
26: I don't know if 5 hours, because we haven't even included whatever upset Iggy over the weekend and who's on his list now.
19: And that'll be the lead at 11?
26: That's correct.
19: Over all of these great options, the lead will still be
7: some sort of beef.
27: Most likely, yeah.
7: Well, at 12, you guys could keep going, because what, are you going to bump Sinbad or something? Why you could keep going. Mark, you pick on the skeleton, you're picking on papers. No, I'm not picking on papers. I'm just saying, if you wanted more than 5 hours, it's probably there for you.
8: Right. The option is there.
7: The interest is not.
8: Well, fatigue is a real thing.
27: Yeah. We can only do so much.
8: And you want to leave the audience wanting more.
27: We are humans. After
8: the last thing you want is the audience to say we're good.
7: 5 hours is in. Boy, if they just keep going.
8: Yeah.
7: So, Doug, with that all said, Dustin McClendon says, Doug, give us the lifetime roofing lead.
27: Well, there are a number of good options, as you've pointed out. I do think because we seem to be emotionally invested in Missouri that the lead is the Missouri Tigers winning the Border War game against Kansas. And the fallout with Eli Drinkwitz. I think that's probably the most interesting story of the weekend.
7: Let's find out if Jackson says that's correct. Jackson Burkett, is that correct?
8: I'm with it, yeah. You know, I'm going to be on board with that lead. Well, I don't think there is a wrong answer.
7: I think if you were to isolate it in specifically to Missouri, you know what I would say, Doug?
27: What?
7: The Missouri Tigers have themselves a quarterback.
27: Yeah, yeah. That's the thought I came away with, too, is that Simmons looks like the real deal. He really looks like a guy that can give him a chance to win just about every time they take the field. Because he's extremely accurate. He's got a gun. He throws the ball very hard. And they were able to run the ball, too. So it was just a really good performance all the way around, I thought. Except for blocking for the field goal kicker. That can use some work.
7: You don't want to get sucked in too early. Remember that luncheon, that Mizzou luncheon where Doug was berated?
27: Mm-hmm.
7: Remember, yeah. Pete Woods, the former Mizzou quarterback, said this Simmons is the real deal. Pete Woods, who played quarterback, was saying that, and I think not only his observation being down there, but what he was hearing from people. It's amazing the poise he has, even the interviews he does. He just sounds grown up. He's 20 years old. And if Wikipedia is correct, Doug, he already has his degree from Ole Miss. He took college credits in high school, so he seems to be really sharp. Let's just hope. For Mizzou fans, you want to be able to have some hope. It's always a little dangerous. But, man, there's a real chance that he could be special.
27: So what does he do now for classes if he's already graduated? Is he going to become a doctor?
7: I'm not sure. Again, Wikipedia is undefeated.
27: Do we even have to go to college?
7: But they said he got his associate's degree while in high school at a local community college, and he graduated. Anyway, it doesn't matter. But the Simmons looked great, and that's with guys dropping the ball all over the field. I was mad at Norfleet. I'm like, because every week I say, get him the ball more, get him the ball more, and then he drops that touchdown. But I think, Doug, you're right. It is the lead. Even at the Cardinal game on Saturday, people now come up to me, hey, what's the lead on Monday? That's Dustin McClendon's lifetime roofing lead. Doug, look what you've built. And even at the Cardinal game, people said it better not be the Cardinals. And these are people at the Cardinal game.
27: Oh. Well, Simmons, you figure he'd beat out Trinidad Shambliss for that job at Ole Miss.
7: I think that's a fine observation,
27: Shambliss is considered a possible Heisman candidate. And this guy beat him out.
8: Right. Might be the best quarterback in the country, Chambliss. So he'd get replaced by that.
7: Uh-huh. So Simmons, you'd finish runner-up for the Heisman, what you're saying.
8: Well, it's, you know, Lane Kiffin knows quarterbacks.
7: I think Papers is astute on that one, too. Final numbers for the record, 19 of 29, 292 yards and 3 touchdowns, no interceptions. In 2025, Missouri was running the ball to, occasionally, set up the pass. In 2026, it looks like Missouri might be passing the ball to set up the run. The Jamal Roberts touchdown was a byproduct of Austin Simmons being able to throw the ball over the field, in particular to Donovan Olugbide and Caden Lee. And eventually, somebody's going to get doubled. But if somebody's going to get doubled, that's where you might see a guy like Nayshon Montgomery, who's a transfer from Florida, who's got ridiculous speed. He could emerge, but that's what a quarterback who has that kind of precision, has that kind of arm strength, with some real pass-catching options, does to a defense. Because initially, Missouri couldn't do anything on the ground, and it was the byproduct of Simmons' passing game that led to the open lanes, in particular in the second half.
27: And they gave him time to throw, too. I don't think they had any sacks. I think 0 sacks for Kansas. So that makes a big difference, too.
7: And clearly he's got a connection with Caden Lee. Obviously knows the guy. But if he keeps going to him and that's successful, that's got to help Olugbide.
8: Yeah, yeah.
7: I mean, if you got one guy that just is his favorite target and then the other guy, oh, by the way, might be an NFL type sitting on the other side.
9: Well, they're not happy in the Form Energy YouTube chat.
7: It's the St. Louis Chiefs game tonight. That's from MD 2020. He says that's the lifetime roofing lead. Broncos 2.5-point favorites tonight against your Chiefs.
9: So the Chiefs can finally say, nobody believed in us, and it might actually be true this year.
7: That's right. Doug's laying the 2.5, by the way. I know John Vaughn is.
27: Yeah, he hates the Chiefs because he loves the Broncos. Right.
9: So that's the lead. Our Chiefs play tonight.
27: I know. Yeah. I don't think that's the lead. I don't think
9: what about the Cowboys? So frustrating, isn't it, to be a Cowboys fan, Doug?
27: I like that game.
9: Feel like that.
7: Oh, is that right? You were on the Giants?
27: Well, I don't gamble a lot, but I was hoping the Giants would beat them, sure.
7: Okay. 28-20, your final. Jim Dandy.
8: Full weekend of ball.
7: Full weekend of ball, Papers.
8: Pretty great.
7: Do you celebrate with a boat drink on Friday night?
8: Not with a boat drink, no.
7: Scotch?
8: Did
7: you
8: no.
7: say, give me the brown stuff?
9: No. You paused when you said, he said scotch, yeah. And you said, meaning you had something
8: I was
9: a
8: trying to
9: stronger.
8: Remember what I was drinking that okay. night. But I think it was just some Blue Train. A little Busch Light.
7: Where were you out having a cocktail, huh?
8: I didn't go out and stay at a
9: Sweet Sweet
8: place.
9: Fred's?
8: Not Sweet Sweet Fred's.
27: You just stay at home and dive into the bottle?
8: Not my house. Some friends we met up at one of our buddies' houses and watched their controlled environment.
27: I see.
8: You know.
27: Okay.
9: Level of concern at halftime. Squad had not played well.
8: Halftime, not bad. End of, like, middle of second quarter, furious. After Norfleet dropped what is an like automatic touchdown. I mean, Simmons,
27: I don't think he dropped it. The defender had his arm in between Norfleet's arm and body.
8: I didn't see it
27: that
8: way.
27: The analyst never pointed that out, but the defender made a great play.
8: Well, the broadcast
27: sticking
8: was just
27: top
8: notch. So
27: in there, knocking it down.
7: Yeah, you have to say I share Jackson's opinion on the broadcast. That's a tough putt.
8: Yeah. But
27: they clearly missed that replay where the defender got his arm in there and hit the ball.
8: I didn't see it. I saw Norfleet hit Norfleet's hands. That's what I saw.
27: Well, he got part of his hands, but he also got part of the defender's hands.
8: Either way.
27: Go back and look at it again. The guy made a hell of a
9: Francis Howell apologist.
8: I'll try. But Simmons couldn't have placed
9: the
8: ball better.
9: I'll run the buttons. You step and go down the hall and
8: so
9: watch.
8: So what I thought was perceived, well, at least what I perceived, which should have been a touchdown for the Tigers, at least 3 points turned into 7 points for Kansas. I was furious, but Austin Simmons.
9: Well.
8: But by the end of the second half, after Simmons made that beautiful throw to Caden Lee over the middle for a touchdown, I was like, "All right, I think the defensive line of Kansas is going to get exhausted, and the run game will open up a little bit. And if Simmons can keep passing like this, I don't see how we lose." So I felt better at halftime.
7: Hold on a second. I want to make sure I heard that correctly. Can you say that again?
8: I said if based on the end of the second half, or the first half, where he threw the ball to Caden Lee, it was tied up. Get the ball back at halftime. I think that the Kansas defensive line is going to get tired, and that will open
7: so
8: up
7: you're
8: the
7: talking about
8: game.
7: You didn't see how they could lose at halftime.
8: At halftime.
7: I thought you were talking about you didn't see how Missouri could lose in 2026.
8: Oh,
7: and
8: no,
7: I
8: no,
7: thought,
8: no.
7: Wow, we're going to have ourselves a big show today.
8: No.
7: We might have to push the doggies off until the second segment.
8: No, no. Just the Kansas game, I thought, all right. I don't think that they can keep this up defensively.
7: Got
8: and
7: it.
8: I
7: shared that opinion as well.
8: Yeah, shoring the stock.
7: I live bet Missouri when they were down 7-0 just because. And part of it is Missouri was the beneficiary. Don't get me wrong. This could be problem on Tiger board for me. But Missouri was the beneficiary of the fact that Kansas has a real quarterback problem.
8: Mm-hmm.
7: And an astute quarterback. And, you know, when you take a look at Missouri's schedule, I believe 5 of their remaining 10 games are against teams ranked in the top 25, although Oklahoma is one of those, and I have a feeling that's going to change over the next few weeks, in which they will have Texas and Georgia on the itinerary, number 1 and number 2 in the country. But 4 of the top 10 teams in the country are on Missouri's schedule, including number 1 and number 2. So with that said, you're going to see Arch Manning, Trinidad Chambliss, amongst others here, Marcel Reed. So it'll be a different program than a guy who looked like he might be dealing with some either issues throwing the ball or just nerves, whatever the case might be. Missouri was the beneficiary. But how wonderful is it to see a quarterback on the Missouri side be able to throw with that kind of confidence and arm strength? And on top of it, have some damn good wide receivers too. That's another factor in last year's debacle of a passing game.
27: Mm-hmm. Yeah, they made some good catches right there at the end when the Tigers went for another touchdown to run up the score. At first, I thought, what is he doing here? But then I heard his explanation after the game, and I thought, I'm with Drinkwitz. I totally agree with what he said.
7: So following the game, Eli Drinkwitz was fired up. And what was talked about briefly with people sending in Kansas's video. And this is the University of Kansas, too. This wasn't just like guy makes video hoping for attention. This was created by Kansas and posted. And it went back to John Brown and the Civil War and good versus evil. And Eli Drinkwitz was asked about the state of the rivalry because they're not scheduled to play now until the 2030s. And here is what he had to say.
3: I was disappointed in the rivalry, the turn that it took today. I thought that was uncalled for. This is about two teams playing football. And especially on 9/11, when we need more unity now than ever before, to be putting some stuff on your screen celebrating, I mean, everybody's got complicated pasts, you know, and to make that an icon was bizarre to me. And so I'm just glad, you know, that this whole right versus wrong bullcrap that was started just got settled on a football field, because it's a football game. It's a football game. It's an American football game that people love to come watch and cheer for their teams. It's not any deeper than that. And I get there's a pass to it, but why are we stirring that bullcrap up? You know, it's 9/11. This country needs unity now more than ever. And I was embarrassed for them, to be honest. And that's why I tried to embarrass them at the end.
10: Well, talk about the end there. Just how bad did you want to score there?
3: I mean, I didn't want to score too bad, or I'd have called timeouts and tried. But I just wanted to – I mean, we didn't think we were going to throw that in the end zone. So, but I just wanted to let them know, like, dude, what are y'all doing? Like, this is a football game. Like – it shouldn't be bigger than that.
11: How bad do you want the rivalry to continue?
3: I don't really care if it continues or not. I mean, if they're going to be weird about it, then what's the point? You know, if they want to have a football game and play a football game and have, you know, a great rivalry on the border, then awesome, let's do it. But if we want to make it deeper than that, man, like, we left Kansas bleeding again, so call it good.
27: Nice line there at the end, bleeding Kansas. Yeah, I'm.
7: Which is a Civil War reference.
27: Right.
7: Again.
27: Mm-hmm.
7: So you didn't like Kansas' Civil War, or you liked his Civil War reference?
27: Well, he was just responding to what they did. I think he was right on questioning that. I think they went overboard with that. I think that was not called for, unfair, and stupid.
12: I am curious, from the university standpoint, who makes that decision, who puts it out, and who says, sure, looks good, let's go for it, because it was their official account.
7: And played during the game.
12: On the Jumbotron.
7: That's correct.
12: Now, hopefully they monetize, because it's got over 37 million views.
27: Oh, really?
7: So, CPM season.
12: Yeah. I hope probably they had their blue check mark in order there, but wouldn't you want to know that? Like, if Missouri did something similar, people would probably say, is that Laird Veach? Is that Moon Choi? Who makes that final call? It can't just be Billy in editing that said, oh, this will be funny, I'll get some clicks.
27: No. Probably their marketing department and somebody high up approved it.
12: For sure.
27: Yeah, it's bad
12: taste. Called it weird. I believe he also was tweeting at some people after the game and also referred to it.
7: Did Brendan Schaefer take another hit?
12: I don't think it was him. Who's the guy that, is it Flipback Hats or?
13: Snapback Sports.
12: Yeah.
13: Jack Settleman has been a guest on this program.
12: Okay.
7: Hold on a second. What's going on right now?
13: This guy named Jack Settleman.
7: Okay.
13: He's the CEO of Snapback Sports. He came on the show because I didn't like his take about
12: that's right.
13: College game day. It was at Vanderbilt for the Vanderbilt-Mizzou game. And he said something about, like, Mizzou, like, why is this game getting... It was, like, something where
7: we had him as a guest.
13: I
7: don't remember everything. Either. You don't remember either?
13: No.
7: Jackson, was this on Movie Boy? Is this
13: no,
7: a
13: this was on the show. Ago, this was, right? Yeah, it was last college.
12: I loosely remember.
13: He was, because he was like, they should be at a smaller school. I'm like, get out of here.
12: But he started a whole site by going to the big... I think it was at Utah's game, BYU.
13: Right, it's kind of like...
7: Oh,
13: yeah.
7: Now I do remember it. I do remember it. Okay.
13: Yeah. And he was, like, going to Kansas last and saying that they were going to tear down the goalposts and they were going to go crazy and drink, tweeted him and turned off the replies, which is a choice.
7: What happened?
13: Drink replied to him saying, okay. I thought you were going to take those goalposts. And when he did it, there's like an option you have where no one can respond to your tweet. It's like read only. And that's what Drink did. So there's no response. But
7: and you said that was a choice.
13: It was certainly a choice.
7: What does that mean?
27: I
7: mean
27: everything's a choice.
13: Yeah, but that is a
27: option.
13: Sure. I don't know. It's,
12: but that was one of the people that he was going back and forth.
7: Did you have
12: one
7: a problem with him turning off the...
13: I have a problem responding to the tweet. Who gives a damn? You're coach of an SEC school.
8: Let's lock it in.
7: Kirby Smart was on Twitter all night.
8: Yeah. Mm-hmm. Yeah. Saban loved tweeting after winning Iron Bowls.
27: Well, he's from a different generation, though.
9: After the fan base.
8: Yeah, Kyle Whittingham
9: now,
8: likes to.
9: How about me now? What do you think of me now?
27: Mateer sucks. The guys who are 50, 60-something, they're probably not going to play those games, but the younger coaches grew up with it. That's part of their life now.
9: I don't know how many are doing it, even in his age range, but he clearly was fired up because the weird comment was at the podium and on Twitter. Y'all are weird, I believe, was one of the responses. Gabe enjoyed that. Power Mizzou.
7: Drake was not only tweeting at people at 12:20 in the morning, but he also turned off the replies. He is a massive loser. Oh. That's from the Hunchback of On Castle. And he's mad as a hornet, and he says, Drake's a massive hypocrite. He says we left Kansas bleeding again as he left the field, and this says the video was BS. This guy sucks. That's from the Hunchback of On Castle.
27: Well, they started the Civil War nonsense. That's what it was called. It was called Bleeding Kansas because all the battles back and forth between the Missourians and the Kansans. They started it, and he had a line to end it. I don't blame him for anything that he said.
9: It was good versus evil, Doug. It wasn't offense versus defense. Wasn't Isaiah Marshall against Austin Simmons. It was good versus evil.
7: I was with Drink until his last comment about leaving Kansas, quote, bleeding again. I really wish he wouldn't have gone there. That's from the Native American baller. Okay.
9: That did upset some folks, I saw on social media. Now, if I'm Laird Veach or Moonjoy, I think I would say to him, listen, we pay you a lot of money to win football games. Can we just not get on Twitter after games? I would say that. If I were his boss, I would say, hey, listen, it was a great win. Your passion after the game, I'm fine with all of that, but let's not get into it with people on social media. Because if the players aren't getting into it with people on social media,
8: right?
9: I don't want my coach. It was weird. The post-game interview, he's on the field, and he's being interviewed. He said, I got to go. He said they were going to plant the flag and he ran over.
0: Our guys didn't flinch. It was a big-time win, and really proud of him. I got to make sure we don't have anything stupid happen here.
2: Coach, what can you say quickly about your...
0: We'll get that crap cleared up.
2: What can you say quickly about your quarterback?
27: He wanted to go.
9: I think he handed it off to Austin Simmons, perhaps, and then Josh, who's the SID. I think he said, Josh, go clean that up. He's like, I'm bringing you over here to get an interview.
8: 40 guys all in pads weighing 300 pounds, and he's got to clear it up.
7: Steven Time, who, does he have a wager with you, Jackson? He's been shorting the Missouri. You do. What is the wager?
8: If Missouri makes the college football playoff, Steven Time has to eat a bag of fire ants.
27: Oh, do we know how many fire ants?
8: 100.
7: 100 fire ants. At least 100. Doug,
9: that's kind of the standard.
7: He says, Aliyah is seriously trying to win public points because this train is headed towards the SEC ditch. That's from Stephen Time.
27: I don't know.
7: He is not
27: fair.
7: Buying up Missouri stock. He has shorted his entire portfolio on Missouri. I don't even know what. 6-6, I think, maybe? 5-7? And I can't remember. Doug, there's so many predictions that come in.
27: Yeah. I don't know how you could have looked at that game and said, oh, Missouri's in trouble now. Thought they played well.
8: Yeah.
27: Sloppy in the first half. Sloppy.
8: You know.
27: But it was their first really big test.
8: Yeah.
27: And they got it turned around in the second half and played dynamite. They could have beaten Kansas by 25 or more.
8: Should've.
27: Just a couple little things had gone better.
8: I mean, blocking the field goals left and right. Some I've never seen anything like that. And then, some dumb mistakes. They should have won by a lot more.
9: But I think around the country, people would say, oh, okay, great, you beat Kansas in football. You should beat Kansas in football.
8: Sure, but Oregon should have beat Oklahoma State.
9: For sure. No, you got to have the win. You got to have it, but it's not a monumental win. You got to still, if Coach Drinkwitz, I think the fan base is like, hey, we've got a lot of wins the last few years. Let's get one of these big ones this year. Let's take down one of the blue bloods.
7: I realize that Mississippi State, honestly, is probably closer, unfortunately, at the moment anyway, to Missouri as far as if you were ranking 1 through 16 in the SEC with their Q rating amongst SEC fans. Do you follow me on that paper? You see what I'm trying to say?
8: Yes.
7: I'm not saying Missouri, but
8: like
7: Missouri's
8: legacy
7: been to two
8: points.
7: SEC, yeah. Right. Missouri's been to two SEC championship games in the last 15 years. Missouri had a number one team in 2007, although Mississippi State had their run with Dak Prescott. With that said, I realize this coming Saturday is what it is with Troy, whatever. The following Saturday, which we were kind of keeping an eye on anyway, because it is one of those fly under the radar, it's not one of the big names. It is in Starkville, which I think would be fair to say is the least desirable spot to go if you're making an SEC trip around the various campuses for a game. That looks like that might be a big boy program this year, but nobody would think it, and it doesn't have that much attention. but they went into Minnesota and it was a pick 'em, and they beat the hell out of Minnesota. They have themselves a quarterback in Kamario Taylor, and that game that's coming up here in two Saturdays, that's a big test. I guess Missouri would be favored. I'm not sure. They travel to South Carolina this weekend, for the record. Missouri has Troy, and they're like a 27.5-point favorite. South Carolina's a 3.5-point favorite. I was surprised to see that. But Mississippi State could be a big-time program. But when you look at the schedule, I would imagine most Missouri fans go, oh, Florida coming up on the 3rd. And I would tell you, I think Mississippi State could be the thing that's a bigger test than Florida, one being on the road, one being at home. But that has changed the dynamic of the schedule. Meanwhile, Martin, our wager for the coach to get fired. I'm in a tough spot because Brent Venables was always one that I was keeping my eye on. They lose a game I would imagine a lot of people lost money on. Jackson just went hand up, Doug.
27: Oh, no.
7: He just went hand up.
8: Yeah. Aided on that one.
27: Did you?
8: Yeah.
7: Could you tell right out of the gate that, we might have a problem on our hands?
8: Yeah, I was like, my idea was like, well, Oklahoma's stout defense, no way Michigan's going to even be able to score, and then 7-0 Michigan. And I was like, oh, well, Michigan's defense might actually be better than Oklahoma's.
7: And Brent Venables has to deal with Georgia and Texas after a little stop with New Mexico this week. But the problem is he got a contract extension right before the season started. And so I don't know who was wanting to get Brent Venables that got a contract extension. But as we see around the SEC, sometimes you get contract extensions and you're not really sure why, especially in an era of NIL where it used to be we got to give the coach a contract extension because it could affect recruiting. Well, now recruiting is impacted by who gives me the most money. So with that established, that could hurt my chances, Martin. But if he hadn't got the contract extension, brand new athletic director, used to be at Illinois, Roger Denny.
9: St. Louis guy.
7: That's right, guy I know. I would feel real good about my chances that Brent Venables, even though he was in the college football playoff last year, would be on the watch. Meanwhile, Dan Lanning is now on the watch, which is amazing to me. I think some would consider Dan Lanning one of the top three coaches in all of college football, but they lose to Oklahoma State. What a weekend if you're an Oklahoma State Cowboy fan. You shock Oregon, and you see the Sooners lose in Ann Arbor. ProFootballNetwork.com says, let's just be straightforward about this one. Oregon came into week two, ranked the number 6 team in the country, and lost to unranked Oklahoma State. That just isn't a good look for Dan Lanning whatsoever. And Doug, I like it when it's just not a good look. For a program that has national championship aspirations, the 2026 season has looked like a step backward compared to last season. Between their dogfight with Boise State last week and their loss to the Cowboys on Saturday, Oregon's playoff chances are beginning to look slim if they don't end up winning the Big Ten Conference. The Ducks have over $40 million in NIL invested in this team, so if Oregon continues to look underwhelming this season, the program may be inclined to consider other options if Lanning cannot get the job done. Doug? Dan Lanning, looking for a job.
27: Last year, he beat Oklahoma State 69-3. This year, they got beat by him.
8: Mike Gundy.
7: Yeah. And keep in mind, for the record, Oklahoma State lost their first game of the year to Tulsa.
27: Mm-hmm. Uh-huh.
9: What was the spread going into that game? Oregon favored by how many? Anybody know? Was it like insane?
8: I think
9: it might. 20-30?
8: I'll find
9: it
8: out.
9: It's a big upset.
8: Yeah.
9: So he is now what we like to call
7: hot seat, Martin.
9: That's what I like to call the hot seat, whereas Mizzou had what we call a swing game.
7: And so if you operate on the premise, now, I don't know. I think if you ask me, I have to bet, does a 3-loss team get into the college football playoff?
8: In a 9-game SEC schedule? Yeah, probably.
27: Depends on who it is.
7: I'm talking Big Ten, too.
8: I don't know if a Big Ten team would have the same argument. It depends on the Big Ten schedule.
7: Okay, well, if you do operate on the premise that a 3-loss team cannot get in, and I don't know if people believe that. I think if you ask me, I got a bet, I would say one's going to get in. I just don't know how. Both Oregon and Ohio State now have a loss, and they play each other in Columbus on November 7th, which therefore would mean they have to be flawless the rest of the way.
8: Right.
7: Because inevitably, one of them will have 2 losses. So you've got that now staring down those 2 programs. And one, because Ryan Day continues to have issues with a field goal kicker for whatever reason. That's been plaguing Ohio State in his tenure. They lose by a point on the road to the now number one Texas Longhorns. And so, theoretically, Ohio State has to be in. We can only lose one more game. And for the record, Ohio State, in addition to traveling to Austin, has to take on Illinois, fresh off the loss to Duke on the 26th, go to Iowa, take on Indiana in Bloomington, travel to USC, host Oregon, and have Michigan. So you see how this all starts to play out when you have these unwritten rules about you can't have three lost teams in the playoffs. Why, if you're Ryan Day, why are you playing the Texas game? Personally, I love it, but what is your upside? You can do what Mario Cristobal gets to do, and I'm just not picking on him, but they're just beating the hell out of people. You don't get penalized for it. But your reward is very limited versus the risk of playing these non-conference games as it stands. And by the way, I love the non-conference games. I love that Missouri played Kansas. Love that Michigan took on Illinois. Love that Texas took on Ohio State. But the system at the moment so far has not rewarded that. And in Texas's case, they're on the outside looking in last year with three losses, and one of those was in Columbus to start the season.
27: I would imagine if Ohio State does have three losses and they're one of three or four teams right there on the bubble, because they're Ohio State and because their loss was to Texas on the road, that they'll get the nod. I would think they would.
7: I would agree with you. That's why I'm wagering that you will see one in there. But that was what kept Texas out last year. Your thoughts are welcome. 314-399-9646. That's how you can text into the program. You can call in Callier and Thompson phone lines, 314-974-0101, and talk it over with 265 friends in the 4M Energy YouTube chat. Overbearing Sports Dad, TMA Remote Lamp, STL Chris, Chairman Kurt in there talking it over. You said that's big of you, Jock. What is going on? Is there a problem in there, Chairman?
14: No, you guys were just talking Oklahoma, Michigan, and yeah. I said my DMs were open for anybody that wanted to apologize to me for scoffing at me when I said I thought Michigan might beat them.
7: How about that?
14: And Jock stepped up and said, I didn't scoff at you, but I apologize anyway. I just thought that was big.
7: How about that, Doug?
15: Yeah. And is Iggs wearing a diaper today? Is that what I heard?
14: That's another conversation going on in the
7: What's
14: YouTube
7: going
14: chat.
7: On? There's a conversation about Iggy wearing a diaper.
27: Because he has to?
14: He did say on Friday.
15: It's reached that point, Doug.
14: He bet Kansas, and he said if Mizzou won, he'd wear the yellow diaper.
7: Wow.
15: And is it handy?
16: Well, it's not going to be a big deal because it's just a yellow belt that you wear around your... It's well, not a diaper.
15: Come in wearing shorts.
16: This is actually...
7: But you wore the diaper, and I saw somebody sent it to us from Jamaica.
16: This is going to be refreshing because people are going to be like so excited for him to wear this. But it's just a yellow belt. That's what it always was. I've just been clowned for it for years.
15: Well, maybe he wears trunks with it, so he's topless?
16: 50-50 if he owns trunks.
27: Oh, he's got that Speedo that he likes to
16: He
27: show
16: says
27: off.
16: He doesn't have a Speedo. Yeah, I don't know if he has swimwear.
15: I'm going to have to go back and listen.
27: I bet he would.
15: All this.
7: I think this was a post in the 4M Energy YouTube chat Friday, correct? He said that if Kansas loses, he's going to wear the yellow diaper?
14: It was. And I have receipts if he wants to try to deny. So,
15: did he bet Kansas because he felt strongly about Isaiah Marshall, or was he trolling?
14: I don't think he actually bet Kansas, but if he did, it was the latter.
7: Okay. Yeah. Jackson,
14: yes.
7: Do not downplay it. It was super embarrassing and still is. That's Mr. Licks on the yellow diaper incident.
16: I disagree. I didn't need it. I'm a great swimmer, but they made me wear it. And it was just if it was a life jacket, it would have been no big deal, but because it was a belt. I don't know.
27: Well, it saved your life for sure, because you jumped in the water, and without it, who knows what would have happened.
16: Nope, it would have been just fine.
27: No.
16: You want to do a 100 mirror medley real quick? See who comes out on top?
27: No, I can barely swim.
16: Yep. All right.
7: Doug, I'm 1-0 on plays that I've sent to the TMA text line over on the Missouri-Kansas game. Also, I'm currently ranked 201st out of 4,909 people in a free Vegas betting contest. That means I'm in the top 4%.
27: Okay.
7: If anyone wants to play, I will keep giving them for free.
27: We don't need to know this.
7: Chiefs money line risk 1.4 units to win 1.05 units. That's from Klaus.
27: Klaus, we don't need to know that.
16: Yeah, but what a name.
27: A lot of people gamble. We don't need to know every win you get.
16: Martin, there's sports talk radio guys. Guys discovers take. Do you think there's ever been guy who discovers he's a tout mid broadcast?
1: I think this is the same guy that was touting his 3.8 college GPA on Friday.
7: Is that right? This Klaus, Doug. He's got
6: blocking. Block Klaus.
1: 3.8 is nothing to sneeze at.
4: I was at Kansas.
1: Oh, never mind.
17: Stumbles into opinion. I love that.
1: Yeah. I do it all the time.
17: It happens a lot. And then the voice goes up.
1: Yeah.
17: Mm-hmm. You know, I think Mizzou's got a good chance to beat Kansas looking at what they do. And, you know, I think Mizzou's going to run it. I think they're going to I think they're going to throttle them.
1: Sometimes you got to work it out.
17: Yeah, and you just all of a sudden get to that point. It's your thesis, and you just explode.
1: Right.
7: Stephen Time says, I was 3-1 last week. We are rolling
6: Don't
7: to the moon.
6: Not.
7: Call now for my lock for tonight's
6: not
7: game.
6: That's going.

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2: When it left Gritchett's bat, it looked like a little pop-up to right field.
0: It's your guy.
2: He just kept carrying and carrying and carrying.
0: No one knows his strength better than you.
2: Now, why would you say such a thing?
0: You guys talked about hot tubbing together at spring training in 2016.
2: Never did.
0: Jackson can find the audio, maybe.
3: It kind of came full circle because in the pregame, Albert Pujols was telling stories. He said, I don't remember in a jacuzzi with Red. And I'm like, wait a minute.
2: Yes.
3: You're sitting in a jacuzzi with Red Shanes. He said, Red told him you guys are all spoiled. He said, we didn't have a jacuzzi. We didn't have a sauna. And then Doug's buddy from the hot tub hits the game-winning home run.
2: I was never in a hot tub with him.
3: I just know what I've been told online.
0: Yep. Program's called The Morning After. It's presented by Brown and Crouppen from the Stiefel Studios. Tim McKernan, Doug Vaughn, Martin Kilcoyne with you. Little Jackie Papers loved that Rascal Puff. Is on the ones and the twos. Chairman Kurt taking your phone calls. Call in 314-974-010. I'm going to position my phone, Chairman Kurt, so I can't. Oh, and it looks like I got a text. Tom, the guy that was camping with his hound in Lawrence, is on the line.
2: Oh, okay.
0: Also, Supan texted that he wants to come on at 10:30. That'll be good.
3: Well, he had the video I sent you guys when he was doing the parade around the field, the 2016 being celebrated. Somebody was screaming at him, unknown DJ.
0: Ah!
3: So he said, I yelled back, are you the guy from TMA? And the guy said, no. But he knows of the legend of the unknown DJ.
0: Wow.
3: Soup had himself a big weekend.
0: Gabe Yarman's going to be with us at 9 o'clock. Chris Kerber's always with us at 8:15 on Mondays. There's your Polos Plus dossier. Doug, you love the phone lines, the Callier and Thompson phone lines.
2: Well, sometimes.
0: 314-974-0101. It's Tom to start things off here on the Morning After 101 ESPN. Good morning, Tom. You're on with Doug Vaughn.
4: Good morning, gentlemen. How you doing?
2: Oh, we're fine, Tom. How are you?
4: I tell you what, I had a very memorable day in Lawrence, Kansas on Friday.
3: What happened? You had the RV and you were debating going, right?
4: Right. Well, I wasn't going to ever go into the game because of the hound, but I did go in and I spent probably about 8 hours walking through Lawrence and kind of dove into the entire Jayhawk culture. And, you know, I was more of a, you know, scout. I wanted to, you know, I'm by myself, so I got my eyes and ears open, and I can just check the whole thing out, and it was a great day. It was a beautiful day there, and as I marched, you know, closer to the stadium, their stadium is in the center of the campus, and it would be like if you lived on, let's say, Wilson or Rollins in Columbia, and you cross college, the stadium is right there. So all the tailgating was in like a neighborhood. It wasn't like a big parking lot. It was these homes. And so I ended up parking on a street called Missouri, which I thought was safe.
2: Nice.
4: And then headed into enemy territory and walked around Greektown and just had to laugh at some of the banners. You know, they said that one in particular was that MU killed Dolly. You know, and then the one that really got to me, though, was that we are so racist that we shot our running back. And that's when I started a little bit of a turn on being, you know, accepting. And I didn't know this, but the Jayhawks have a fetish. I think it's called their felinophiles, because all the banners had something to do with having sex with a tiger.
2: Oh,
4: and it was
0: it was
4: disturbing how
3: even
4: many
3: to you.
4: Sexual references there were.
3: Wow.
2: Huh. So, and what's it called again?
4: But anyway, my mom did let me get out of the house. You got a tough listening audience. I never call in, but some of my friends told me that I took a hit
3: and
0: it's happening again. Actually,
3: guess what?
0: You're
3: two for two because the text line is a cruel place to visit.
0: The good news, Tom, is they don't like anything though. So you're in the same group with us.
4: No, I got duck feathers. I'm a retired teacher, so when you have to deal with 180 teenagers a day, you get over it. And I'm a good friend to Big Al.
2: Oh, are you really?
0: Instant credibility.
3: That's not going to help you on the text line. So you drove, at a campsite, and you drove to Lawrence just to kind of take in the environment. Did you go to the tailgate then area, or you just kind of worked the campus?
4: Yes, I was at tailgate center. And
3: tailgate center,
4: what was interesting is Mizzou was well represented, and but at the same time, the KU fans seemed to they were uppity. You could tell that they were uppity pregame, And so, you know, I watched the jets fly over, and I forgot to acknowledge last Friday that it was 9/11. And I was proud of what a coach said at the end of the game, because he summed it up pretty well. So what I did is I went to a bar about two blocks from the stadium called Rick's, and they had a big outdoor screen. And I think I was one of two Mizzou fans among several hundred rabid KU fans. So I'm sitting there laying low with the Hound. You know, she kind of gave me a little coverage. She made a lot of friends. And but anyway, so that video came up prior to the game, the media video. I don't know if you caught it, over villains and heroes.
3: Yes,
4: and
3: I'm sitting there, podcast. We reference it a little bit.
2: Yeah.
4: Okay, gotcha. And okay. It was something out of the Joseph Goebbels playbook. I'm sitting there among all these KU fans watching it, and I'm a history teacher. I'm a member of the Missouri Civil War Society and at Jefferson Barracks, member of the Missouri Historical Society. So I'm watching this damn thing, and all this, and it got to me. I'm like, good God, where are they taking this? And then I turned around, and all these people are going rabid over it, and I'm thinking, oh, my goodness. You know, it was like a Nuremberg rally video, and all the Jayhawk fans, I was scared because I thought they were going to, you know, heil Jayhawk right there. And I thought, do they know their history? Do they know what really went on our border wars? And sadly, most people don't. They were making John Brown a hero. What? This guy massacred innocent people with saber swords to get some type of racial war going on. And so they considered John Brown a hero, and of course we were the villains. So to have Drink make that reference at the end of the game, I love the fact that our players took the Missouri flag onto the field, and they kind of got a little scrappy on the field, and in the middle of the interview with Drink, he had to separate because he was afraid something stupid was going to happen. But he, along with me, just said, man, the KU fans took it way too far with this video.
2: Were those fans nice to you while you were there, or were they snippy? Were they snippy with you?
4: Oh, no. I was kind of stealth. A little bit of embarrassment, because I'm just by myself, so I got to be careful. So I kind of went in undercover. So I had my Mizzou shirt on with a black shirt covering it. I had my black fedora with a Mizzou button at the top, but I wore blue shorts and blue tennis shoes. So from a distance, everyone thought I was a KU fan. They would come up, pet the dog, and then they would, you know, talk to me, be real nice, and then they'd see my hat, and they'd go, oh, you're from Mizzou.
2: Oh.
4: But no, all in all, not one negative comment.
2: Oh, that's good.
4: But I laid low. I wasn't going to stir that pot. And they were going nuts the first half, and I'm sitting there going, oh, this looks ugly. But as it turned out, you know, I had to slip away right towards the end, or I think I would have been lynched.
2: Well, no, I don't know.
3: You probably wouldn't have been lynched. So, Tom, it's great to get a full, thorough recap of the weekend in Lawrence.
4: Yeah, I appreciate it.
3: All right.
4: Yeah, and I, you know, in 5 years, I'll go back. Have you ever been to Lawrence, any of you guys?
2: I have not, no.
0: I've been there, you know, hung out one of my spring breaks. Was that 97 that I went to spring break there?
2: I went to
0: Wichita in 2024, spring break, or 2025. Yeah,
2: it's Jet Setter.
0: I hope it's still relatable. Tom, thank you for the call. We were losing the connection. Okay.
3: Kind of like Sarkeesian at halftime. We couldn't connect.
0: Yeah, Holly Rowe was not happy about that, Martin.
5: There you have it.
0: That's the post-game.
3: Well, post-game,
0: they couldn't get the interview at halftime.
3: Now,
0: Laura Rutledge clarified.
3: Technical difficulties, halftime. Walked off on Holly Rowe. Texas PR put out a comment saying, again, there were some technical issues, although it didn't appear that way as things played out live on television.
0: It's a hype video. Who cares? Missouri fans sound soft as hell crying about it. That's from the STL Gator, and he's going to Columbia on October 3rd.
2: Okay.
0: Afternoon game.
2: Yeah. Well, I think when you go to another stadium or something and you're representing the visiting team, I think a lot of fans on the other side, they get into the whole hype of it all and talk and taunt a little, but usually people are, in almost all cases, not everyone, but usually most people are very nice.
0: Well, Baton Rouge on a Saturday night.
2: I haven't been there, and I know Philadelphia's different if you go in there wearing anything other than an Eagles jersey, but most places, certainly around here, people are nice.
3: Well, what if Illinois goes to Wisconsin, Doug, but the day before the game, you put out the video that says, from the state that brought you Ed Gein and Jeffrey Dahmer. You just kind of drudge up some of that. Is there anything that's off limits?
2: No, you could find something horrible about any state if you wanted to look hard enough.
0: Good morning. I bet this guy is a fat, has a goatee, and dresses like a Civil War general on the weekends. That's from Colonel, and then his last name is Angus.
5: I like that.
3: I will say he's probably... We were running out of time there, and we had a bad connection, but otherwise, he's probably the perfect guy to talk about the video with his...
0: Civil War knowledge.
3: Yes, his knowledge, and the fact that the Missouri Tigers, there was a group of infantry that were fighting... For the Union, I believe Missouri's Tigers are named after that. Anyway, he would have been great on the historical. Maybe it's got more people doing their homework now.
0: I didn't realize when it was in the first segment, we played Eli Drinkwitz's post-game comments regarding that video. And then I asked you gentlemen in the commercial break, and I apologize, I'm not as well-versed in the history as Tom is, and I gather many Missouri fans and Kansas fans, but the bleeding Kansas thing... That became former St. Louis Post-Dispatch writer and now Kansas City Star columnist Vahe Gregorian's column on either Saturday or Sunday in the Kansas City Star, condemning the bleeding Kansas. Doug, was it you or Jackson who was looking up bleeding Kansas in the commercial break?
2: I looked it up. You want to hear that briefly? Yes. Bleeding Kansas refers to a violent struggle in the Kansas Territory during the 1850s, just before the Civil War, essentially a small-scale preview of the Civil War, fought over one central question: would Kansas allow slavery or prohibit it? The crisis began after the Kansas-Nebraska Act of 1854 allowed settlers to decide by vote whether slavery would be permitted. Both sides rushed supporters into Kansas, pro-slavery activists, many crossing over from Missouri and sometimes called border ruffians, clashed with anti-slavery free state settlers. The conflict became extremely violent. In 1856, pro-slavery forces attacked and looted Lawrence, Kansas, an anti-slavery stronghold. Shortly afterward, abolitionist John Brown and his followers killed five pro-slavery men in what became as the Pottawatomie Massacre. Raid shootings, intimidation, and retaliatory attacks continued for several years, called Bleeding Kansas because blood was literally being shed over the slavery question. Roughly 50 to 60 killed during the conflict. That was Bleeding Kansas.
0: Got it. And so at the end of the sound, he said we left Kansas bleeding again. Is that correct, Papers?
3: That wasn't correct. The first answer where he said he was really upset about the bull crap. It was later when they said, you want to keep playing them? Right. He said, you want to play a game? Want to play a game? That's fine. Want to be weird? He said, we left him bleeding again. Bleeding Kansas. Which
0: Doug is a good reader. That's from Sharon's Ledoux Pool.
5: Wow.
3: I agree. We read it in class, Doug.
2: But I think there's certain things we ought to just leave alone. It was 160 years ago. Regrets on certainly all sides. Horrible things were done to people back then on all sides. We ought to just kind of leave it alone.
3: Stop
2: bringing it up. Right. Move on.
3: The idea of good versus evil, like we were entirely on the right side of things. I think there was probably a lot of messy stuff going on in Kansas. I love the fact rivalries get overheated, overcooked in college sports, for sure. This one seemed to touch a lot of raw nerves. Still.
0: One away from tying an MLS unbeaten record. And this wasn't the topic the whole first hour? How about less crap? More soccer! That's from the 6-3-6 that was in caps. Doug, unbelievable win over Minnesota, and this streak continues.
3: Hoffa with a brace, Doug. Navarro's got 4 goals in 2-plus outings. And City now unbeaten in their last 15, MLS 16 overall.
2: What? Haven't lost since early May.
3: Yeah, it's 10-0-5 or 10-5-0, depending on which table you look at. 10 wins, 5 ties. How about that?
0: 5th place in the West. Fight. Doggies. Beat. Whitecaps.
2: Yeah.
0: Go, Doggies. Beat Whitecaps. Go, fight, win.
2: They're only 5 points out of first place now.
0: Whitecaps?
2: Yeah.
0: First place, Whitecaps to you.
3: Mm-hmm. Okay, that's enough soccer talk. That's from Tim's high school buddy.
0: Nobody, and I mean nobody, cares about the damn Doggies.
2: Oh, well,
3: that's not true.
0: 6-3-6, what soccer team played this weekend? That's from Ollie Doesn't Know. ML, nope. Nope, Martin, you saw it. Nope. Had to pivot right at the...
5: Right. Discipline me, Doug.
0: How about that?
3: Great weekend, though. You had the huge crowd at Bush Saturday with Albert and Yachty and the Bob. God, I was there early because we had this luncheon and there were people camped out.
0: Is that right? Camped out at the luncheon?
3: No. To get into the building, I guess, was it a combined bobblehead of Albert Yachty? There was some bobblehead.
5: I think it was just
3: Yachty. On Saturday, the Yachty bobblehead. And people, I'm telling you, it was getting hot already. An hour and a half before the gates open, people are just camped out for that Yachty bobblehead. And then the game itself, big crowd. You had your concert. How was the concert? Casey Musgraves.
5: It was awesome.
3: Saturday night.
0: Did you catch her eye, huh?
5: I was really close to the stage.
2: Oh, did you catch her eye?
3: How'd you get these tickets?
0: But ball so hard. To
5: Jesse Kiowski here at Upward Radio.
0: Oh, no way.
5: They hooked it up majorly.
0: I didn't know that there were tickets available.
5: Yeah, hooked it up in a big way.
0: Wow.
5: Yeah, it was great. Awesome show.
0: Just you and your lady friend?
5: That's right.
0: Look at you.
5: Yep, it was great.
0: Did you lightly dry hump during Mexico hump?
5: Oh! No. It was a great time.
3: And that got out about 10:30, 10:45. Mm-hmm. Cardinals got out a little 9:30, 9:40.
0: You were part of a bustling metropolis downtown. Ooh,
2: yeah. You know what? It felt like it.
6: Zach Brown on Friday night. We had it going on this weekend.
5: That's right.
3: My wife went to the soccer game. I had worked earlier, left the Cardinal game, ran home, and then I'm down there. And it was like you were in Chicago on a Saturday night. You couldn't get anywhere. I was complaining about traffic, Doug, in downtown. We complain. Nobody goes there. And Saturday night, I was miffed.
5: As soon as there's traffic.
3: What's wrong? Where's that empty, barren downtown I've come to know? But you got 40 plus at Bush. I think it was around 8 to 10 at Casey Musgraves. 20 over there. Just you're like 70,000 people all getting out about the same time.
6: Yeah, that's good to see. Good to see.
3: Except for the parking.
6: Well, I like free parking, and there probably wasn't a lot to be had. But it is nice to see a bustling weekend, see the city come to life, at least every now and then.
3: So Albert and Yachty just come back every weekend? And
5: that'd be great.
6: Yeah, it would help. Certainly help.
0: I thought Yachty or Molina's speech was outstanding. Watch the whole thing. I don't know if I haven't read on social media, if there were columns about it. I don't know. I apologize if I'm speaking something that is either redundant or what is it that Colin Cowherd does, contrarian? I just watched it, hanging out with my family, made sure to watch it, and I thought and the reason I bring it up is, from my standpoint, as people who covered Yachty or Molina, the three of us in here, the love the fan base had for him and has for him versus who he was when we were around are two different things. And by that, I mean, I'm not saying he was mean. He just kept to himself. But clearly, number one, fans loved him. But number two, his teammates absolutely loved him and respected him. I mean, I don't know if I've been around a Cardinal, actually, that carries more respect than Yachty or Molina. And I'm talking about my teammates, not talking about fans there. And I think that speech, and I realize I don't know how many people got a chance to watch it, but I would recommend watching it. I think that speech was a look as to beyond what you saw on the field from his ability to call game, clutch hits, and his defense. That was a window into why his teammates loved him. That was a leadership caliber acknowledgement of the people who helped get him to the level he has gotten. And I thought that was absolutely first class. I loved that speech.
3: And then the reaction around baseball, Zach Cozart, former Red shortstop, said, Reds fans are going to hate me, but I always loved this guy. Talking about Molina, and Cincinnati fans didn't care for Yachty. And then Joey Votto said, class guy, class organization. So outside of St. Louis, there were a lot of people chiming in about Molina. I thought in the pregame, they had a little press conference. What was interesting is Albert was saying after leaving, because a lot of questions about when did you know you fit in or the tradition, and that's when he told the jacuzzi story with Red. Mm. But he said one of the things I really missed was that opening day, like being a Cardinal while he was in Anaheim. Mm. He admitted. And then he said, it's a good thing I left and not Yachty. He said it would have been way more damaging if Molina had left than me, which I thought was a really interesting thought.
0: Yeah.
3: if you think about it. He's probably right.
0: Yeah, I would agree with that. That's an astute take from somebody who would know. Let's see, what do we got here? Eric in the Central West End did not like it, Martin.
6: Oh, no.
0: That whole ceremony will look great when Yachty goes to Anaheim to coach with Albert. That's from Eric in the Central West End. He did not enjoy the speech.
6: Well, doggone it. He's a first ballot Hall of Famer, don't you think?
3: Molina?
6: 10-time All-Star.
3: I think
6: nine
3: so.
6: 9 gold gloves, 4-time platinum glove winner.
3: And especially when World you see, Series like titles. I mentioned, the comments around the game. So, because sometimes we're in our own little bubble. We're the best fans. We have the best ceremony and all that. But when you start seeing the outside world weigh in on it, on Molina, I think that respect is there. I think it's across the board.
0: And how much it meant to both him and Albert, to both of them, because that's the Cardinal Hall of Fame. They're both going to wind up in Cooperstown. But that clearly meant a whole hell of a lot to both of them. And again, this isn't a slight against Albert Pujols' speech at all. It's just, I think, and then Pujols said it at the outset of his speech. He goes, man, this is going to be really difficult to follow.
3: He was kind of brief.
0: Yeah.
3: Certainly by comparison.
0: But Yadier Molina's speech was just incredible.
3: Emotional about
0: impressive.
3: His family and then about Oquendo and all. I mean, he really couldn't hold it together, which you've seen him over the years, and he's kind of a badass on the field and not overly gregarious media guy. And then just to see him sobbing at times, that was notable. I had a segment with David Eckstein last week, and he said, I remember being in Anaheim, and he was teammates with Benji and Jose, the two Molinas. And he said, Benji's like, hey, I can hit. Jose can field. He said, but he does both.
6: Mm-hmm.
3: Before he even made it to the major leagues. Great weekend, Doug.
6: It was a great weekend.
3: Where do we go from here? Maybe getting ready for the Troy game on Saturday.
0: No.
6: I don't know that that'll do it. We're not going to have a weekend like this again. Well, maybe
0: oh my
6: ever.
0: God. With that was Molina, so dystopian.
3: Ever again.
6: With Molina and Pujols going in the Hall of Fame, that's not going to happen.
5: This weekend
6: again.
5: Was the zenith?
0: This was it? This is the highest it's ever going to be?
6: For Cardinal Hall of Fame weekends, I don't know what would top this.
0: Oh, I thought you were talking about St. Louis as a whole.
6: No, the Cardinals thing.
3: And then Wainwright was the celebrity at the soccer game on Saturday. Gave out the game ball, so it all kind of overlapped.
0: Thank you for bringing it back.
6: Mm-hmm.
3: See, it all goes back to soccer.
6: I saw Wainwright do a video this weekend telling people that 9/11 in 2001, he went to New York with his brother to watch a Yankee Red Sox game, and he was going to go see his agent who worked in the World Trade Center. But decided, no, let's go to Cooperstown. We'll spend the whole day there instead of getting bogged down in New York traffic and everything. And that was the day. That was September 11th.
0: So he was going to be in the World Trade Center?
6: He initially had plans to go see his agent who had an office there.
0: Holy crap.
6: And they decided in the morning, let's just go ahead and drive to Cooperstown. Yeah,
0: I had never heard that story.
5: It's unbelievable.
0: Talk Blues hockey, damn it!
3: Well, you're in luck.
0: Matchbox 20. Yeah, Chris Kerber every Monday at 8:15.
3: And some Mondays it's tough to come up with hockey topics when it's mid-July. This week, training camp begins on Thursday. And they had players, the rookies are in town, and so there's a lot. The hockey is back, Doug.
6: Yeah, that's
3: They play
6: nice.
3: A game. They open camp Thursday. They have a game on Saturday.
6: I love that. You're fired up. Absolutely love that.
0: Yeah, Blue Stars. Pre-game 5 p.m., puck drop 6 p.m. on the 19th. Right away, we get into it. And a big development over the weekend for the captain, but not on the ice. I'll tell you what I mean.
6: Boy,
0: coming
6: good.
0: Back.
6: It's
0: so good. Coming up.
6: Oh.
0: Email in the morning after at InsideSCL.com for the Design Air Heating and Cooling email of the day. 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
7: Mark from Mark's Malt and Bra.
5: I'm sorry, my mic wasn't on. Mark from Mark's Malt and Bra has 3 wins. Shooter McGavin, 2 wins. Jugs in D.C., Stephen Time, and Kevin Miller each have a win apiece.
0: 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The longest running sponsor on TMA. Doug, it's 64 degrees right now. Tomorrow it'll be 96 degrees.
6: Oh,
0: Wednesday it'll be 94 degrees. Mm-mm. Thursday it'll be 94 degrees. Friday it'll be 91 degrees. Saturday 92 degrees. Sunday 91 degrees. 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
13: This is Jackson with a Sports Center update, and it's brought to you by Universal Windows Direct. Cardinals win yesterday. Back in action tonight as they take on the San Francisco Giants. It's going to be a 6:45 p.m. first pitch. Quinn Matthews on the mound for the Redbirds. 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
14: Jackson, were you playing this at your buddy's house after the win?
13: No.
14: How many guys were there?
13: Two.
14: Just you and Sweet Sweet Kai?
13: Nope. Sweet Sweet Kai was at his house.
14: Just you and Private Citizen P?
13: Private Citizen P was there for the second half.
15: Well, seems like every time he has a party, it's a sausage fest.
13: Frog Dad moved.
14: What, to Brentwood Forest?
13: No. The Northeast.
14: Why?
13: Yeah, I know. That's what I said to him. What they got there, we don't have here.
14: There you go.
13: Did you see this town this weekend?
14: There you go. There you go. What? Downtown St. Louis was buzzing on Saturday night.
13: Yeah.
16: at the race on Sunday. Another sellout over there. Kyle Larson, big time winner.
13: Yeah. I would have maybe done some more celebrating if Kansas's quarterback wasn't who he was in the second half. I was like, okay, this team does no longer belongs in the field with the Missouri Tigers.
16: Didn't you have some concern going in? Hey, he sounded like this Isaiah Marshall might be special.
13: Well,
16: or
13: he can
16: multi,
13: move. You know, I have PTSD from things like Jaden Daniels running all over Missouri and other mobile quarterbacks. But this guy, it's like, give him all the time in the world. If he contain QB spy, let him throw the football because it ain't going to get there. Except like the touchdown pass he had to make it 14-7, beautiful throw. That was awesome. Everything else, including that spinning nonsense.
17: Spinning nonsense.
13: About the luckiest thing I've ever seen in my life. And people were like, Isaiah Marshall is for real. I was like,
16: it was a terrible decision.
13: It was you're going to watch that in film and they might scream at you for like 5 minutes.
16: I would say watching that whole game, you'd say, a lot of raw talent there.
13: Sure, needs
16: some work.
13: Yeah, no doubt. But seeing what he did in the second half, I was like, all right, Mizzou should be winning by 25 at least.
14: Well, you almost got your wish. Either way, they covered.
13: Yeah.
14: And the Tigers now have Troy this week. And for the record, Doug, Troy is 2-0 and in first place in the Sun Belt.
15: Who'd they beat? I don't have their schedule up here, right?
14: Sam Houston State.
15: Mm. Yeah. Well, that's a big one.
14: Don't sleep on the...
15: And they beat the Alabama State Hornets, too.
14: Yeah, they got the Hornets. They clipped the Hornets, your number one team in the nation. Now Texas and Georgia. Missouri will get them back-to-back in early November. Notre Dame is 3, the Indiana Hoosiers 4, and Miami is 5. Ohio State drops to 6, and LSU and Ole Miss at 7 and 8. And how do you do this Saturday, Doug? It has been circled ever since the train left Oxford and went to Baton Rouge. Oh, my goodness. If you thought there was hatred in Lawrence, Kansas on Friday night, wait till you see Saturday, September 19th at the Grove, brother.
15: Oh. Be a fun game to see. I see they've even got Lane Kiffin on some commercials now. Did you see that?
14: Who's he doing spots for?
13: Dr. Pepper.
15: Yeah, Dr. Pepper.
14: Oh, yeah, that's
15: right. He gets pulled over. And I saw Cam Scataboo on a couple of commercials this weekend, bashing his head into walls and things.
13: State Farm guy.
15: Mm-hmm.
14: Giants 28, Cowboys 20. Think about it.
15: Okay, I'll think about that here for a while.
14: Nice, thank you.
16: Starting to think, Doug, the Cowboys will never be really any good with Jerry there. It's got to be a culture thing. Like, you saw the stupid penalty, the guy taunting. It's kind of this mindset, like the Cowboys think they're better than they are.
15: Yeah.
18: I have no idea. That could kill us.
14: Wow, papers.
16: I feel like it starts
14: papers
16: with Jerry.
14: Papers doesn't want your Cowboys take.
16: All right. Floor's yours.
13: Honestly, I saw that story and I was like, I am uninterested.
16: Oh, that's my hot take, is that the Cowboys culture has been ruined by Jerry, and then the networks even buy into
13: it. That's like dusting off like an old Stevie Wonder record. Like, what? All right, let's throw this bad boy. You could give that. Like, everyone loves songs in the key of life, but it's now, like, hey, you know, let's hear some new music.
16: All right, listen, son. Opening weekend.
14: Oh, you got son.
16: Opening weekend, and yet again they shove them on Sunday Night Football, and I think it's time we have a conversation as a country, a football nation, that enough of the Cowboys. The culture is ruined because of Jerry. They think they're special and they're great, and they're not. I'm tired of it.
15: No, they probably bring ratings, though. The Cowboys bring ratings.
16: Yeah. It's true.
14: For the record, LSU is -3.5 for Saturday night in Oxford, 6:30 p.m. Start on that one. The Great White Hype, Doug, has officially released his play. You know, the listeners now are we have a number of touts.
15: Okay.
14: Lane is dropping 54 on Ole Miss. Easiest money of the weekend. Keep the points. Tigers outright. That's from the Great White Hype. He's taking the Tigers outright. I don't know why you would, because you can get -104. If you were to bet -3.5, but if you want the money line, that's fine. -154, hotty toddy, and LSU Saturday night. Oh, my goodness. How do you do?
15: Don't you think the whole country will be rooting for Ole Miss in this one? Yeah, everybody but those who live in Louisiana.
14: I think a lot of people will be, yes.
15: Yeah.
14: But I also think it's kind of like, remember in 1990, was it 98 or 99? When Hulk Hogan and Kevin Nash and Scott Hall formed the New World Order.
15: Oh, for crying out loud.
19: the heel became the face because the heel was so intriguing. Do you follow me? The heel became the face. Because the heel was so intriguing. Just why Martin brought up the Cowboys and then Jackson has crapped all over it. But people love a good heel. Without a heel, you can't have a great face. Mm-hmm. And I assure you, there are a lot more people more interested in Lane Kiffin than Pete Gorling, even though he enjoys Chaw on the sidelines.
13: He does. Think long cut.
15: Does that make him folksy? Makes play well in Mississippi.
13: That is folksy.
19: How about this? I love Lane Kiffin, and I want to see him dismantle Ole Miss. Sup, Doug? That's from Eric in the Central West End.
15: Huh. Okay. Well, they may. They may dismantle Ole Miss. Although, after the first 2 weeks of college football, you don't really know what to think. Some of the crazy outcomes we've had so far. You have to wonder if maybe, just in a tiny little way, if maybe the NIL money and the transfer portal is changing the way you have to think going into a season. I mean, who would have thought Oklahoma State would beat Oregon? Who would have thought Western Michigan could have played with Michigan? Or that Michigan would then beat Oklahoma?
19: So you're saying we're overlooking Troy?
15: That's I'm what saying it sounds like. Sometimes early in the season, you really have no idea what you got because the players are so different year to year.
19: The play of the millennium is STL City to win the MLS Cup at plus 2,500. By the way, it was plus 4,000 2 weeks ago. That's from the Lions Choice Enthusiast. I like extra seasoning.
15: Lions Choice Enthusiast.
19: Yep. I can understand your enthusiasm for Lions Choice.
15: Yeah. Do you get one or two when you go sandwiches there? One's not quite enough.
19: Yeah.
13: If you get the king beef, it's enough.
19: Oh, is that right?
13: Yeah.
19: But that's on like the different kind of bun, right?
13: That's the large. The large is on like a hoagie roll, but the king beef is on the traditional bun. They just stack it high.
19: I got to tell you, I think you just gave me my play.
13: It's the play. Every time.
19: And his papers, he's dialed
13: in. Once you become like a junior in high school, it's time to start ordering the king beef.
19: Ooh, wow.
15: It's a rite of passage.
16: Yeah. This feels like a little ice cream scoop of beef otherwise. Not sound like a fat guy, but I agree with papers. You got to pile it a little high.
13: Yeah. You want the unit of metric to be something in the ice cream scoop department.
15: It's a coming of age moment when you go ahead and order the big one.
13: Yeah, absolutely.
15: Okay.
19: Charlotte covered +47.5. I make picks. You make money. That's from Steven time. Well, he's going heads up against papers because when Missouri's in the college football playoff, he has to come in and eat a bag of fire ants.
13: Yeah, bag of fire ants. I don't know where we're going to procure such a thing. Might be illegal, but we'll figure it out.
19: Hey, guys, if an MLS team wins a championship but no one cares, does it really happen? That's from the overbearing sports dad, and now he, I think, actually is aligned with Carlos Spicy Wiener, who has been sending in texts about this the soccer conversation, which unfortunately can never be about the fact that the team has won 16 in a row. It's more this. Literally no one cares about an unbeaten streak when it's littered with kissing your sister specials, a.k.a. ties. Now, back to American football. That's Carlos Spicy Wiener. I can't do it because Chris Kerber's coming up next, and we got Blues hockey coming up this week, Doug. Here we go. But here's the thing. The story this weekend for the Blues wasn't on the ice. It was on the golf course.
15: Was it?
19: Where Robert Thomas, on the Blues team outing at the great Fox Run Golf Course, aced number 13 for the first career hole in one of his storied career, using an 8-iron, Jackson, which you assume probably was like 124 yards, but it was 167 yards.
13: I was trying to think of 13, and I was hoping it'd be a nice, easy, short one, but nope. Yep, now I'm thinking about it.
19: Congratulations, the Blues captain. Captaincy one weekend, first ever hole-in-one the next weekend. How do you do? 8-iron from 167, Doug. Got to carry that water.
15: That's a long 8-iron.
16: It's a sign of things to come for this team, I think.
15: Hopefully so.
19: Had all the boys out there. Nope. He's taking on a leadership role, I'm telling you. He's taking on a leadership role.
13: He gets named captain and aces just a week and a half later, I think.
19: Chalice 9 months later. Wait. Yeah,
13: I think the correlation there can't be ignored.
19: Nope. 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We believe Jeff Supon will be with us as well. 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
19: 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Tim McKernan, Doug Vaughn, Martin Kilcoyne with you. We are in the Fisher Window and Door Store. 8 o'clock hour here on the program on the Polos Plus dossier. 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
14: James Carlton of the Carlton State Farm Insurance Agency, and we believe fresh off of the reunion weekend, the Hall of Fame weekend, Jeff Supan will be calling in the 10 o'clock hour to recap the festivities with his longtime teammates reconvening at Busch Stadium. But this week, the Blues camp opens and hockey begins on the 19th. Blues and Stars start things up right here on 101 ESPN, pregame 5 p.m., puck drop 6 p.m., and to talk it over as he does every Monday. Chris Kerber joins us on the Callier and Thompson phone lines. Morning, Kerbs.
25: Morning, Tim. How are you?
14: I'm wonderful, sir. How are you? You fired up for the week?
25: I am fired up for the week. Hey, before we talk a little hockey, I got to do something here. You know, a few months ago, I called you up. I was finally done with the old washer and dryer setup we had here. So I called you up to get the number for the which location I should go to for the appliance discounters, which I know has been such a longtime sponsor of your program. Mm-hmm. Right. And I got to tell you, listen, just for the fans out there, like I do that because I like supporting the companies that support, you know, or the shows on our stations, right, and all that. I was literally just doing some laundry last night thinking, man, this has worked out, like, perfectly. Like, my wife had a front-loading washer that she really liked, and I hated it. We eventually settled in, but from the service to the delivery, everything, it's been a few months since we've done it, and we keep forgetting to bring it up, but, man, they were fantastic. And this is coming from, you know, a couple of years ago, I was doing a read for another appliance company, right? And I went in and didn't actually like the service I was getting. So I stopped that. And when I called you up, like the service that I got was just excellent. So I just want to give a shout out to a great sponsor.
14: John and Ace Bradley, Martin. How about them? Yeah.
16: What a crew.
14: Amen. Yeah. I've been doing business with them for like 10 years.
25: It was actually... it was fantastic, and I no longer have a front-loading washer, so I'm really thrilled.
15: I'm kind of surprised a big, fancy NHL play-by-play guy has to do his own laundry. I thought you had people for that.
25: Whoa, no, listen, man, I've been doing my own laundry since like I was like 10 or 11.
15: Oh, really?
25: Now, see, I'm the second oldest of nine kids, right? And at one point in time, and we had literally in the house, we had two washers, two dryers, and you'd end up with laundry day. And laundry day, like, it was a Saturday where you not only did your own, but you did everybody's in the house. And if you could imagine white tube socks for like nine kids, and the only way that you could sort them out was their initials at the bottom of the sock. Like, laundry took a little while. So I'm a strict believer in do your own laundry kind of guy.
15: Huh. All right. Well, the Blues will have to start doing laundry on Saturday when they play the first preseason game. You got to be excited for that. Talking season will come to an end.
25: Talking season will come to an end. That'll be nice. Well, and then the fresh talking season will kick in. But yeah. I was out there yesterday, you know, watching the prospects skate around. Steve Ott was running the practice. You know, and the first thing that jumps to mind, you stand down there and you watch these guys walk in. And so when I say the prospects, we're talking these are – this included players like Koskomaki, you know, Carbonell was there, Juracek was there. So, you know, draft picks that are knocking on the door, guys that are getting the first, you know, taste of it. Camp's not as big, not as many players here as we've had in the past because of the shortened camp, and I actually think that's a good thing, you know, at least for the players that are here. But holy smokes, guys. Like, and this wasn't a get-to-know-you kind of practice. Like, Steve Ott had them doing battling drills in the corner. But the size, I mean, if there's anything that jumps off the page at you, it's the size. And I looked at Steve Ott and said, man, these young men are not getting any smaller. He goes, no, but we are. I mean, it is really, there's a clear direction. And then I caught up a little bit with Matt D'Agostini, who is part of the Blues development team. You're there with Chris Thorburn. And, you know, he was talking about how you look at all the players that are coming in and the character and what they've emphasized to them from development camp through this is really just a process and a Blues way of hard work. It was kind of a neat thing to see, but yeah, size is definitely part of the future of the Blues.
16: I thought it was interesting, Mason McTavish the other day saying that it does kind of bother you a little bit. Like when a team like Anaheim is ready to move on and you're still a pretty young guy, there's somebody who was a high pick not that long ago with, I would say, probably a little chip on his shoulder.
25: Yeah, I hope a big chip on his shoulder. I think, you talk to so many players over the years, Martin, and when they talk to you about being traded or being moved, they'll always reference the first time more so than if it happens again. They're like, yeah, that first time's tough. It's that realization that it is a business. It's that realization, like, you've seen players get traded. You've seen veteran players get moved, and you're like, well, that doesn't happen to me. I'm a young guy in this organization. That's not going to happen. And then it does. And there is that harsh reality to it. So, yeah, I mean, I would expect him to have a bit of a chip on his shoulder that way, something to prove, you know, and a fresh start for him. So that's something that you hope that the Blues can take advantage of, because if you get even close to a player that you would expect to get with a third overall pick, I mean, it just becomes an absolute coup for what the Blues were able to pay for him.
0: Do you think the Blues roster is pretty much set, or might there be room for one of the young guys you talked about to actually make the team out of camp?
25: You know, I remember a camp a good number of years ago where Doug Armstrong literally looked at all the players and said, look, there's a reality here, and that reality is that, you know, there's not 15 open jobs. There's only a couple of open spots. And, you know, so that's what you have to battle through. Doug, I think, is there room? Yes, there is room for one of those guys, say a Carbonneau or a Yiracek, to do it. The question is there time for them to do it? You know, with the way the camp is this year and all that, you know, is there time for them to do that? And then the bigger question is, do the Blues really need them to do that? And I think the one thing that they did this summer, obviously, you know, McTavish is going to be here. You know, McMichael is going to be here. You know, Ross Johnson is going to be here. I don't know where the room is for one of them to just jump in. They had to really jump in and steal a spot. And I think they bought themselves some development time for these guys. So while it is possible, I don't think it's necessarily extraordinarily likely just because of the amount of competition for NHL spots by NHL players here. You know, it may be more possible, I think, for a Yiracek than a Carbonneau. We'll have to wait and see. But I will say that if it does happen, then you know the guy has had one heck of a camp. And then, you know, that's the other thing, too. Like, at some point, you're watching some of these players, whether it be a Robertson that was in, you know, on the ice yesterday, or, you know, or, you know, Ralph or whomever it may be. Eventually, when you start to look at a roster that's being built the way the Blues is being built, guys are going to have to find a way to force themselves in. Lindstein, Bastamaki, those guys. They're going to have to find a way to force themselves in and take a spot. And that's not easy to do, but that's on them to do it if they want to play in the NHL.
16: When they added Ross Johnson, I was kind of thinking, well, what's that for? Why do you need that? But then you start thinking about Dvorsky and Snugger. These are young guys. They're not big guys. They're still growing. You might need that kind of edge or muscle. I mean, I think at first I thought, what's the point of that? And now I think I get it.
25: That signing to me was the signing of the summer for the St. Louis Blues. Like getting McMichael for Kyrou, you know you're looking for a player, you know, and you're trying to replace the, you know, production, okay? Going out and finding McTavish, it has the potential to be an excellent deal, right? But the reason that I say that was the signing of the summer for me is, number one, we would talk about it. I think on the show here, we talked about it a lot. The Blues needed some jam. They needed some grit. You need somebody, you know, in today's day and age, you don't need to fight all the time. I think he was right amongst the league leaders last year with 11, right? You know, but you just need someone that'll stir it up and have the backs of your guys. And from everything out of Anaheim, just one heck of a great teammate out there. And the Blues recognize this. And what tells you that they recognized it and what they wanted is they go out and they sign this guy within the first few hours, right, of free agent day to a 3-year deal. You know, and that, to me, when they went out and did that, that said, wow, they have really recognized the need, and they went out and they addressed it. Because at some point you're hoping maybe some of the

0: be looking at it, the days of a fourth line playing, you know, 3-4 minutes, you know, to me, are just long gone. So, yeah, I would expect you'd see him between, you know, 10, 13 minutes a game in that area of 65 games or so seems to fit. And, you know, early on, the interesting thing here, guys, is early on this year and this season, when you only have the 4 preseason games, and obviously you still have the roster limits, you still have the cap, you still have all that, right? It's do you rotate a few guys into some of these early season games just to get them going and get everybody kind of acclimated, you know, when you don't have as many preseason games as maybe you had in the past, and the veterans can only play in 2 of the 4. So, yeah, I would still expect him to get a pretty good amount of ice time and be a pretty integral part of this team moving forward. And if the Blues are and have the balance that they hope to have, you know, you're looking in anywhere that 9 to 14 minute range a night for these guys.
1: Chris Kerber with us here on Monday's Blues Get It Underway, coming up on the 19th, and you will be able to hear it here on 101 ESPN. Blues and Stars pregame 5 p.m., puck drop at 6 p.m. Curbs, appreciate the time. Looking forward to things getting underway this week.
0: All right, guys. Have an awesome week. We'll see you at the rink.
1: Thank you. That's Chris Kerber with us here on the Callier and Thompson phone lines, talking it over as he does on Mondays here on TMA. You are welcome to participate in the program by calling in, by texting in, or by opening up your YouTube app and typing in TMA STL and subscribing to the channel. It is the TMA Form Energy YouTube chat. 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And in the 10 o'clock hour, Jeff Supon on a huge weekend for the Cardinals with the Hall of Fame on Saturday and the 20th anniversary of the 2006 World Champions coming your way in the 10 o'clock hour. The program's called TMA. 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

0: would she have been today? That's what I'm guessing. That's what I'm guessing.
1: Hold on. You're in the right, yeah.
2: 35?
0: Over.
2: How old would she die? Mid-20s?
0: Would this have been her 40th birthday?
2: 41?
0: I'm going 41.
1: What's the guesses again?
0: 40.
1: Doug said 35.
2: Yeah, 41.
0: I should have said 36.
1: She would have been 42.
0: Oh, Martin! God, I just played that so poorly.
1: My bad, 43.
0: Yeah. Oh, Martin! Either way. Yeah. Either way, you win either way.
2: It's a big Amy Winehouse Monday.
0: Yep. You enjoying it?
3: This is fun.
0: Yeah, nice shot, paper.
1: Thank you.
0: TMA 101 ESPN program is also on YouTube, TMA STL YouTube channel. Subscribe to it. 7,230 have, and 319 are in there. And Scorsese wants you to unmute it. And MD2020 says, who are we talking about? Both of those were sent in caps in the Form Energy YouTube chat.
1: We're talking about Amy Winehouse.
0: Look at that. You just answered the question.
1: It's never, playing it on YouTube has never been a thing. It says copyrighted licensed music that we do not own the rights to.
3: Okay.
0: So it sounds like you'd like to apologize.
1: I don't. I don't want to apologize. Nope.
0: The festivities this weekend, just a monster weekend across the board. Doug, I'm going to give you an audio potpourri grab bag. I know you do the Lifetime Roofing lead at the start of the show. I'm well aware of that. So now I'm putting the action right back on you here in the Fisher Window and Door Store, 8 o'clock hour. I've got a wide variety of choices for you. Albert Pujols expressing his love for the fans and the city at his Hall of Fame induction speech.
3: Okay.
0: Yadier Molina on his relationship with Albert Pujols and going into the Cardinal Hall of Fame together. Eli Drinkwitz talking Austin Simmons along with Caden Lee. And finally, Steve Sarkisian's postgame with Holly Rowe. Those are your choices. Oh, and the Colonel had a postgame show.
3: Oh.
0: And we've got audio from the voicemails.
3: Well, I don't imagine that the Sarkisian incident would have been on this list had it not been something extremely interesting. So let's go with that.
2: It's brief.
1: It's very brief. And I would honestly say it's probably better visual, but I'll play the audio.
3: That was it?
2: He just pulled off the stunning comeback win over Ohio State. Holly Rowe there to grab him for that post-game interview, Doug, and he just said, go...
3: Why wouldn't you want to talk about that for a minute or two?
2: He was running away to be with the team to celebrate.
1: So at halftime, he was going to talk it over, but they had technical difficulties, and so he had to head to the locker room. And then post-game, Holly Rowe is ready to roll.
3: Sure.
1: And he didn't have much time for her.
0: Hook him.
1: And I get you're in the heat of the moment, this, that, or the other. The halftime thing didn't go right, and that probably was frustrating because you're trying to go talk to your team. It makes Holly Rowe look like silly. And
2: well, she kind of rolled her. She looked miffed, so then people reacted to how she reacted.
1: But it's just, I understand that,
2: She's in a tough spot.
1: That, post-game or halftime interviews are pointless. I think most people would agree. They just say canned answers.
2: Even post-game, you said? Or
1: post-game, less so, but, the halftime stuff is nonsense, and, these coaches talk a lot, so you have plenty of opportunity to hear what they have to say. But you don't want to, make the person look silly.
0: TMA Reddit insider says your media brethren were so butthurt on Twitter over that. Is that right?
1: I don't know.
2: Media brethren. I saw Jason Whitlock, who, can be a...
0: That's Jackson's guy.
2: Can be a contrarian.
1: Wow.
2: He said something to the effect of, just so you know, Holly Rowe is not that nice.
3: Oh!
1: Yeah, well, I don't think consider the source.
0: Kyle Jackson, he was about to flow right there.
1: Consider the source.
2: Said she's called the siren for a reason.
0: Can't wait to hear Jackson defend Holly Rowe. I became a Sark fan after watching that. That's from Mr. Licks.
1: Yeah, that sounds about right.
3: Well, what does she do wrong other than try to get him at the end of the game?
1: Exist. That's what she did wrong. She existed.
3: I don't think the coaches do themselves any favors when they treat the sideline people
1: poorly
3: or run away. Because 99% of the fans, that's all they get of the coach.
1: Right. It's not a even if he stays there 15, 20 seconds and like lets her ask a question, answers, and say, I got to go fight Texas fight, then you've fulfilled, you know, this kind of contract, this kind of social contract we have. But to like just as soon as the mic is turned on to scream fight Texas fight, hook him and leave her standing there is like, I don't know.
3: And Saban kind of built a reputation of being a nasty guy by those interviews he did for a few seconds.
1: But he would at least stand there and answer it.
3: Yeah. But then you see him now and you go, no, he seems like a decent guy. But as a coach, you seem like just a foul guy.
1: I don't know.
3: Someone you didn't want to be around.
1: I don't really like I think his college game day stuff is... He's no longer a coach. You don't have to act hard all the time. Yeah,
2: I agree with you on the halftime. I think it's fine if the reporter walks off and says what, and they say, "Well, we're going to change quarterbacks," or "Hey, we've silly. I'm saying you can get some information, pass it along. In the post game, you win a big game. Mm-hmm. If you're a fan, you're like, "Oh, wow, there's our coach."
1: Right.
2: I think there is a payoff there. Would you like another slice of Whitlock?
4: Man, you're baiting papers today.
1: It's like the dessert bar.
4: He talked down to you on your Cowboys take, and this is your retaliation. And it's so subtle, but I know what's going on.
2: Jason, why were coaches ever obligated to do these stupid sideline interviews in the first place? Well, that's not a bad question. Mr. Whitlock responds, to create media roles for women in football and give executives an excuse to interview beautiful women and dangle six-figure jobs in front of them.
1: Jason Whitlock.
3: Okay. Could be something to that,
4: though. Look at the restraint Jackson's displaying.
3: I don't know. The coaches don't get paid extra for that, do they? Is it just kind of...
1: No. They get paid an absorbent amount of money, and then part of the deal is that you sometimes have to talk to the media.
2: Right.
1: They get paid. They're the highest paid public employee of every state they're in.
3: I understand that, but you are getting them right in the middle of their job, too. I wonder if it's just accepted, or if there's just something on the side where you're... We're going to do your game, so you will do a brief interview.
1: I totally get that argument for like the halftime interview thing, because you are in the midst of doing your job. But post-game, once you are finished with coaching the game, part of your job is then addressing the media. We've talked about that with Yair Molina 1,000 times. We talked about, would he be the manager? Well, part of that is talking to the media. And Steve Sarkisian has not an obligation necessarily, but it's like part of the deal is that you talk to the media for a couple of seconds. I'm not making a big deal. I don't think Steve Sarkisian is public enemy number one because he gave Holly Rowe kind of the cold shoulder.
4: Now, I went to your Twitter feed immediately on Saturday night because that's what I do. I hang out on Twitter on Saturday night. And I saw the Steve Sarkisian Holly Rowe incident, and you titled it "My Thoughts: A Thread."
3: No,
1: with the little thread.
3: You took to Twitter.
1: I forgot to switch onto my burner.
4: Breaking news, Martin. We don't have a college football coach fired, but Chairman Kurt just sent me a link to an ESPN story just posted this hour. Florida State's athletic director has been fired, setting the stage for Mike Norvell. That would not count for our bet. It's an SEC coach to be fired. Perfect set of circumstances if you want to see it happen, because where do the Seminoles go this weekend? T-Town, Tuscaloosa, and if Kalen DeBoer says, let me skull pound you, Florida State and their interim AD might try to win some points by saying, Mike Norvell, here's the Dow. And Florida State would be the first one to fire a coach, and that, of course, would take place on September 19th.
1: Jesus.
2: So your athletic director...
4: He's gone! Michael Alford's out
3: this morning. Because they lost to a ranked SMU team?
1: No, but they're going to fire...
2: You were okay with him a month ago, in the middle of June, you're having barbecues, and he's fine then, but all of a sudden, no, September 14th...
1: Well, they're going to fire all like the beer vendors before they end up firing Norvell. Like, there's clearly one guy who needs to go in Florida State, and it's Mike Norvell, but they're going to fire everyone around him beforehand. I don't get it. I don't get why he's still the coach.
4: Alford is the athletic director, or was until this morning. He's been terminated. He came to Florida State in 2020 to lead its fundraising arm. And since 2022, the total athletics revenue in Tallahassee has grown 31.5%. Seems like that's a mission accomplished. The largest increase in the department's history. Conference distributions also have increased 19% thanks to a new revenue distribution model that Alford built within the ACC. But because Mike Norvell is on the hot seat, Alford is gone. And again, Florida State heads to Tuscaloosa to take on Roll Damn Tide this weekend. Papers, will this be the end of Mike Norvell?
1: I mean, what else? What, at this point, I don't know what it's going to take for them to
2: get there. Why would the AD be fired? Do you think he refused to fire the coach? And they said, okay, fine, then you're fired.
4: I do wonder about that.
2: Because why is the AD?
4: Especially when he's performing. Again, what was he hired to do? Increase the revenue. He increases it 31.5%.
3: Last paragraph of this story on ESPN says, Florida State had the highest athletic-related debt in the country for 2025, totaling $437 million. Thanks to infrastructure improvements.
0: They underestimated, per the article, the much spending on football was going to increase following the 23 season, but yet he increased the revenue 31.5%. He was initially resistant to spend money above the new revenue share cap when it was enacted in 2025. Discontent within the administration and boosters started to grow until it reached a breaking point. So if they beat SMU, I still believe, despite the deficit, he has a job. That's my official premise. But it is going to be asinine what will wind up happening. And again, you know, we were talking about Brent Venables and Oklahoma losing to Michigan, and now they have, well, they have New Mexico this week, but Georgia and Texas coming up, and he just got a contract extension. I think he's making $11.5 million. He got a contract extension right before the season started. So what happens if they're sitting there at 2-3 and their only wins are whatever rando they played in the first week, and New Mexico this week, and they get blown off the field by either Georgia or Texas. And they've had some problems with Texas. You saw what Texas could do in the fourth quarter on Saturday night offensively, and Oklahoma has a real problem scoring points. Brent Venables is who I got to hitch my wagon to, Martin, to get my $20 from you.
2: Your guy, Roger Denny, follows me on Twitter, and I might have to do a little direct message to say if you could just hold out an extra week. Here's a little thing we got going. I think I got $20 on it, Raj. If you could just do me a solid and not whack a guy for an extra week or so, that would help.
0: Indebor We Trust has issued a statement from Tuscaloosa. You best believe we are launching FSU into the sun. Revenge game in T-Town? Yeah. FSU should just not show up. Indebor We Trust. Feeling very confident after withstanding the Kentucky Wildcats this Saturday afternoon in Lexington. Guys, as a Sooner hater, Venables will not be getting fired this year. That's from Steven Time. And he has a bet with Jackson that involves eating fire ants?
1: Yeah, I'm finding it hard to source where you can buy fire ants. As a matter of fact, it's illegal to ship them. So I might have to, I'll offer
0: but
1: him.
0: Don't you peddle your Adderall on the air?
1: No. As much to Steve and DeMunn's chagrin, I'm going to offer him, instead of 100 fire ants, he can do 1,000 regular ants. Because you can buy bulk ants.
3: Oh, you can.
1: For like snakes or other.
3: Or you can just find them in the backyard, too.
1: Well, you want me to go out there and find fire ants?
4: Yeah, that's right. Farm some ants, bro.
3: Or just regular ants.
2: Let's get the regular ants. He's got a guy in Nicaragua who can get them for you.
4: Yeah.
2: We got a hookup, man.
1: Yeah, it's going to come in like a teddy bear that you're going to have to shred open.
0: Are we really going to let Jackson off the hook this easy with that Holly Rowe take? That's from Mr. Licks.
1: That's just my opinion. I don't think that you should leave someone standing there looking like a fool. And I don't really
2: Texas
1: know what
2: Texas
1: the
2: said there was technical difficulties. Didn't appear to be.
1: But the appearances of millions of fans watching is like, wow, that looked kind of rude. And I don't think he's public enemy number one, nor do I think it's really that big a deal. But if we're talking about it, that's my opinion.
0: Steven Time says, Jackson, under no circumstance will Mizzou be making the college football playoff. The bet could be eating hot lava. It doesn't matter. Some Steven Time. Doesn't sound like he's really
1: concerned.
0: Would
1: you like to change it to hot lava?
0: Steven Time, would you like to wager on hot lava?
3: Where are you going to get? They're going to go to Hawaii to get some lava?
1: It's gonna shred, his jaw is just going to be hanging there.
0: Get involved on the program by texting in 314-399-9646. That's how you can text in. 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Gabe DeArmond's going to join us here in 5 minutes, the Colonel. 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
11: Hey, Izzy, what's going on?
12: Well, Eddie, I've been a little busy with the kids getting ready to go back to school and all.
11: Well, wait a minute. What exactly is back to school?
12: Well, Eddie, that kind of means when the kids actually go back to school after a long summer.
11: Well, I never really did spend a lot of time in school, so I never got really excited about going back to school. I always hear about it. Doesn't sound all that great to me.
12: Yeah, I kind of remember it that way. I guess that's why you know how to throw such a good time.
11: That kind of why you know how to throw such a good curveball. Yeah, I did kind of trade in my books for some beers and some boogie.
12: Yeah, I hear you. But for most people, going back to school is an important time of the year. Time for us adults to have a little bit more fun.
11: I just like going back to Fast Eddie. 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I think we both made the right move. We're doing pretty good with beer and baseball.
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1: 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The Missouri Tigers defeat Kansas 38-21 in Lawrence on Friday. 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

0: And Gabe won't come on unless this music plays?
1: That's in his contract.
0: Okay.
2: Well, they were blasting this on Mass Street in Lawrence, Kansas on Friday night as Missouri goes into Lawrence and gets the win. And joining us right now, the Colonel Gabriel P. DeArmond, brought to you by James Carlton of the Carlton State Farm Insurance Agency in Webster Groves, online at carltoninsurance.net. And the 6-1 hate is not happy with the segment.
0: What?
2: Tigers football, like it matters. What a waste of airtime, but Tim is a waste. Oh. So, Doug, that's from the 6-1 hate. And joining us right now to waste some time is the Colonel. Morning, Colonel.
3: I mean, I agree. You know, I'm a little bit of a waste of time, but what else does anybody have to do this morning?
2: That's right. You're probably headed to Arrowhead Stadium for Chiefs and Broncos. Broncos plus 2.5.
3: Me going to a game that starts at 7:50? Come on, man. I'll be on my couch.
0: You're late.
2: Colonel. Gosh. You were there, though, on Friday night in Lawrence, Kansas. I stayed up for the post-game show to the delight of my betrothed. And what a Jim Dandy of a post-game show it was.
3: Well, the more ridiculous and chaotic the show is, the more people like it, I have found. It's never about the information. I think the moment I almost lost it was when, I don't know if they were telling me to sit on Cody's lap or Cody to sit on mine.
0: No,
2: Either way,
3: that
2: Doug,
3: was the highlight
2: hot.
3: Of our show.
2: I like that. That's, you know, Herb Street doesn't deal with that with Saban, but you and Cody. You guys got
3: I mean,
2: that.
3: Hey, we don't have a golden retriever, but we've got some real idiocy on our show.
4: I'm convinced that the callers are some bizarre combination of Stephen Wright and prisoners on a payphone. It's just a really
3: I love Stephen Wright so much growing up. He's like an all time great stand up.
4: They're channeling him at times. They get a little weird on the show, and then they tell you what car they're driving.
3: It's just, I don't know. You just got to watch. You got to experience it. I have no descriptions.
4: I like the logistics, Tim. Do they give you, does like Missouri help you with like a room, or do you just have to kind of hijack some spot?
3: No, we just grab a room, whatever's free. So,
2: Colonel, in the first quarter, was confusing, to say the very least, on both sides, for real. But at halftime, Jackson said kind of what I thought, and I think you may have written this or said it on the post-game show. Weirdly, even though the score was tied, I was sitting there thinking, it would take a lot of weird things for Missouri to lose this game, and I don't usually feel that way in a game that tied, especially a rivalry game on the road. But that's where I was, because it was clear that Missouri has themselves a quarterback, and I was confident that he was going to be able to pick that defense apart in the second half, and it was also clear that Kansas didn't have a quarterback.
3: Yeah, I mean, Missouri had the much better team. We thought that going in, and I thought it was obvious at halftime, but they had done enough dumb stuff that I was less confident at halftime this year than I was last year. You know, that game, even when last year when Missouri was down 21-6, I still kind of thought, yeah, I don't really think they're in danger of losing. This year, like, they had just done enough ridiculous things, whether it was the penalties or getting two field goals blocked or a few pretty critical drop passes. I thought, you know, if they want to keep this up, like, Kansas can make just enough plays that it might get interesting. And then Robert Woodyard had takeaways on back-to-back plays. And, you know, I think it was 21-14 when Woodyard picked off the pass. And, like, I tweeted, I said, I badly want to put a picture of some curtains closing on this message, but I know how mad you guys are going to. And the replies were just, oh my God, it's not over. But I felt like it was kind of over at that point.
0: What did you make of the scene after the game with the Drinkwitz comments and all that went with that?
3: Yeah, so there's a lot there. You know, I wrote about it this morning, and I thought the difference in what happened Friday and what has gone into this rivalry forever is that it was the KU administration leading into the Civil War part of it, and, you know, good and evil and right and wrong. The fans have always done that. Like, I'll be honest, I saw KU's hype video, somebody, and I rarely watch those things, but a couple people sent it to me, so I looked at it, and I thought, you know, like, if I'm a KU fan, I love that, man. Like, I thought it was pretty well done, but the administration generally doesn't lean into that side of it, and I think that was the difference in what set Drinkwitz off a little bit. And I mean, the moment where we said, oh, we might have something here, is up 17 with 45 seconds left and he throws to the end zone, you know, that kind of made you think, oh, this is intriguing. You know, and hey, that's great. Eli can, I think he earned the right to talk his stuff after that game. It made for good stories. As I've said a few times, the only thing, my only like quibble with it, and I understand what he's saying, and like the players and coaches and all that don't have anything to do with it, but like this rivalry has never just been a football game, and that's what's always made it so great and so intense and so frankly so toxic, is it's not Auburn, Alabama, it's not Duke, Carolina, in that those are about the teams, those are about the games. This has always been about more than the games.
0: You think they'll schedule another one sooner than when is the next one scheduled?
4: Well, 31. I wonder, does this make it less likely that they would try and get this going?
3: Yeah. I don't know. I'll be interested. I mean, Missouri doesn't have room to add a game with Kansas. They have to drop games in the next 5 years because of the 9-game SEC schedule. They've already got, you know, Illinois and Colorado in the interim. So I don't really see an opportunity to play more often before 31 and 32. I think the interesting thing now will be, you know, if those two games happen. I'll be honest, I was thinking, I think that maybe the funniest thing Missouri could do is win the basketball game and then just publicly come out and say, we don't want to play again in either sport. We're good.
4: Just pull a Sark. Just walk away, Doug. Just, in the post-game. Just be anybody. All right, how do we handle the Austin Simmons hype? I know we got really into Bo Perbula early last year. This does feel different, but I think Mizzou fans are always afraid to get too excited about anything.
3: Hey, look, I am driving this train. We did our show last night, and I opened it by asking who you would rather have at quarterback, Austin Simmons or Jesus Christ. So I'm there.
0: You're my colonel.
3: I'm there. You know, I look, there were 5 or 6 throws in that game where we were just in the press box going, oh, wow. Like, I haven't seen that throw since at least Drew Locke. You know, that was an NFL quarterback on Friday night. Now, there are going to be tougher defenses, no question. And I've been clear to say, it's not going to be perfect. There's going to be days where you say, I mean, he's not going to play like that 12 games in a row. And there's probably going to be some, I would imagine at some point he'll throw an interception and he'll have a bad day because everybody does. But the ceiling he showed on Friday night, the way I look at this team now is, I don't know if the record will be better than I thought it was. I don't know if they can reach bigger heights. But I now go into every game thinking they've got a shot because they've got a guy back there who on his best days is good enough to go win games for him.
2: That's the thing that stands out to me as far as what we saw on the field. Don't get me wrong, the entertainment post-game with Drinkwitz and your show certainly is what we were talking about on Saturday. But in talking about specific to the game and the biggest takeaway and then how you then analyze the season, it's so different when you feel like you've got a guy who can lead you, especially if you're down, and considering that they have, as it stands, I think Oklahoma could be falling out with Georgia and Texas coming up soon, but 5 of your 10 remaining games are against teams in the top 25. You're inevitably going to be behind. And last year when Missouri fell behind, you felt like there was no chance to come back because they didn't have the passing attack. That's what changes here. And then I wonder how much the passing attack reverses what we saw last year, which was we'll run the ball and maybe it'll set up the pass to right. Now you pass the ball to set up the run, Gabe.
3: And that's what I'm interested to see going. Not this week. We're not going to learn a ton this week. But going forward, at some point, like Missouri's the only Power Four team with two of the top 25 wide receivers in the country. At some point, teams are going to have to start saying, okay, Austin Simmons, Donovan Olubide, Caden Lee, that's what we've got to stop. And when they do that, it should theoretically open up a lot more for Jamal Roberts, Zyshawn Edwards, Ahmad Hardy, if they get him back. And so, yeah, maybe it's the reverse of last year where it's like, you know, the interesting part last year was the running game just never really did open up the passing game. I mean, Missouri couldn't pass even in situations where teams were begging them to pass. We know they can pass this year. So when they get in a situation where teams are going, all right, well, we need, you know, five, six defensive backs. We're going six guys in the box. We're begging you to run the ball. Well, that's what Missouri's already always done well. And I'm not panicked about it yet because Drinkwitz has always been able to run the ball. I think they will figure it out. I don't want to see many more nights where they're giving Jamal Roberts 28 carries. Mm-hmm. He was banged up. He's their best third down back. Like, they need – I thought one of the better signs was what you saw out of Zyshawn Edwards, because I think going into that game, I'm not sure the coaching staff felt like we can trust this guy in this game, right? Well, they didn't have a choice. I mean, at some point, Jamal Roberts can't play every snap. He played 55 of the 70. I think you'd like to see that drop down somewhere closer to 40 of the 70 and give Zyshawn Edwards and maybe even Anthony Favreau in third downs a few more snaps. But, yeah, can the passing game become a thing where teams say, well, we have to respect that, and so Missouri has more ability to run the ball.
2: 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Colonel, I walk away from that game feeling like the ceiling could be higher for Missouri than I thought going into the season because of how good Simmons looks and how good those wide receivers look. The other side of it is, I think you now see a game that maybe flew under the radar at the start of the season look a little bit different. You have to be paying close attention. I don't even know if it was on people's top 10 games of the week. But Mississippi State goes into Minnesota and throttles that operation. That was a pick'em spread, but they won 38-13. I doubt you watched a lot of Mississippi State football, but that one coming up here in 12 days looks like that could be a hell of a test.
3: Yeah, I did not watch any of that game, but like, if this game's been under the radar, it's not with people on our site. This is, I've said for 4 months, like, that game's the one. That's the one I look at that tells me what I think about this team. Like, I knew about Kamario Taylor. You know, he was just getting going last year, but like, you could see signs that he was really good. Jeff Levy with another year, like, I expected that offense to be really good, and I think it's going to be really good. First road game at Starkville at night, like, that's a test, you know, and we even started talking within the last month or so. We can't call this a trap game because everybody, I mean, I know somebody who asked Drinkwitz over the summer, like, hey, what's the game we're not talking about enough? And he said Mississippi State. Mm-hmm. You know, I mean, that's the one. That's the test of, if you want to have a big time season, you have to go get that win. Again, on the road, there are not easy road games in the SEC in general. So that's a huge one. And I think, I mean, Taylor and Simmons, if they play in that game the way they've played so far, that could be a whole lot of fun. And, you know, Missouri had a team last year that, like, they kind of had to win games 21-17. I think you're going to need 35 to win that one.
2: Yeah, it's going to be a hell of a game, and I am looking forward to it. That is a week from Saturday night in Starkville, then back-to-back home games in Columbia against Florida and Texas A&M before they go back to Mississippi in the Grove in the middle of October. Gabe DeArmond will be with you on the coverage through it all, along with Cody Goodwin on PowerMizzou.com. He is brought to you by James Carlton of the Carlton State Farm Insurance Agency, and James is online at CarltonInsurance.net. Colonel, appreciate the time as always. Thank you.
3: All right, sounds good, guys. 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
0: Okay.
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1: Hail State, Mike is ready. Talk about it, Tim. Hail State.
0: Oh, brother.
2: Jackson, you going down there with a cowbell?
5: Hell no.
2: Wow.
5: Hell no. Let's go. No. Not going down there.
2: That's where I want to have my 50th birthday orgy.
5: In Starkville, Mississippi?
2: Supposed to be the best orgy spot.
4: Why don't you say you're Clay Stryker and you're in town for the weekend?
2: Jeff Abel
4: from USC.
5: Yeah.
4: You're on the you're gonna have to say you're a pitcher for UCLA.
0: Who do you tell? How do you line up a last minute orgy?
2: Clip that off. Hey, I do a show in St. Louis, and part of getting to know the SEC, I go around the campuses and solicit orgies. Just like a little thing on a utility pole.
0: From the students? Are there parents or grandparents?
2: Grandparents.
0: Yeah.
4: He's heating up!
1: Love the Colonel. He's no candy ass. Doug needs to get off his butt pillow when it comes to the KU hype video.
2: That's from Doug's work husband. What does that mean?
0: I'm not sure.
2: Butt pillow. What's a butt pillow?
0: I don't know.
6: Ain't that you, naughty boy?
0: I guess he didn't.
4: What does that mean? Is that where you sit on a pillow? Is that because someone's got like what is it, like hemorrhoids or something? What do you need a butt pillow for? Well, ask Johnny Londoff next.
2: I'm having a big fella up today.
4: That's probably something Frank Opinion would spend a half hour on. What do you need a pillow for? That's kind of gross, isn't it?
7: Jim the Cat Hayes having action with Doug Vaughn.
0: Oh.
2: Yep. That went on for about 15 years, and I just had to act coy.
1: Y'all will enjoy Starkville. That's from Hail State Mike. Jackson, okay. We're going to enjoy it.
5: I'm not going.
1: Oh!
5: Out. Not going. I said that my first football experience would be with those cowbells, and maybe a Missouri loss. I'm not out. I'm not going to that.
0: Oh, they won't lose that.
2: The Veiled Prophet went to Portland last week for the Doggies and the Timbers, and he says, I'm thinking of heading to Colorado. For the Doggies U.S. Open Cup semi on Wednesday, any other lemmings going, Doug? That's from the Veiled Prophet.
0: Okay.
2: Are you going to Colorado?
0: I don't have plans at this time.
2: The semis.
4: This is the U.S. Open Cup, which back in May when they advanced, everybody said, okay, well, our team's terrible, but maybe we can at least win something.
0: Sure.
4: Now you're in the middle of an MLS heater, but you've also got this other tournament going on. But you're this far in, Doug. You got to go for it, right?
0: You
4: got to go for it.
0: I guess.
4: Play your best, but then you still got the MLS thing on the weekend. It's a lot
0: hard to say what they would value more. You would take the MLS.
4: A few months ago, it was an easy call. Like the team was terrible, but now it's a good problem to have, Doug.
0: It is, and definitely a good problem.
1: hold about 25 minutes for me tomorrow. I need to talk to Jackson, and we will cover Holly Rowe, Ramona Shelburne, and millennial humor. And I am not too happy about it at all. That's from Mr. Lex.
0: Gosh, so Jackson, sounds very serious.
1: 25 minutes needs to be put in the Polos Plus dossier for Mr. Lex tomorrow. What do you want to do that? Right out of the gate at 7?
3: No.
0: All on Holly Rowe?
3: No.
0: These 20 minutes on a reporter who just got stiffed, and we've all got stiffed before.
4: Will we get Whitlock to call in?
0: No.
4: God. I was doing the halftime Fox. They would use local guys, and the Mike Holmgren of the Seahawks is walking over, and the producer, and I'm just a local yokel, and the producer's from Fox. He says, ask them about no pressure on Bolger. Ask them why they can't get any pressure on the quarterback. And they're like just hammering in your ear. And I was thinking, they just sacked him, I swear. And I'm going to do exactly what they tell me. It's their gig. It's Fox. And say, hey, Mike Holmgren, what do you think of the half? Well, we got to do this. And I said, what are you going to do to get more pressure on Bolger? And he looked at me like I was an idiot. He said, well, we just sacked him twice on that last drive. And I was like, I know he did. I knew it.
1: Spending a single cent of your money on the U.S. Cup and going out of town to do it is beyond gooberish. That's some hard-bodied Steven time, not happy either. How much money is City SC funneling the veiled profits so it sounds like people pay real money traveling the country watching minor league sports? That's from Steven time, who also says, Jackson, please do a text audit. I told you guys about Kamario Taylor on August 27th. Give me my recognition, otherwise I'm listing another duck lip selfie?
5: You got it. You can have the recognition. It doesn't get you anything. Just shout out to you.
1: But it lets us know that he's a ball knower. And he's not going to be eating fire ants, and he's right to be short in the Missouri market.
5: Yeah. And also, like, I don't know. Kamara Taylor is really good. There's your flowers. What more do you want? There's no trophy that comes with that.
4: What concerns you about anything? What concerns you about shows Mizzou right now? Just special teams? What else do you got beyond that? What do you
5: run blocking? Blocking for the run? Yeah.
4: I was thinking Friday, man, can you imagine? And Pronger says, we don't play the what-if game. We don't play the what-if game. If Ahmad Hardy were healthy and this team that they're rolling out now with that added piece.
5: I mean, there's a lot of things you could like be like, well, if Austin Simmons was on the team last year, what would they look like?
1: Oh, with Hardy and that defense this wide receiving core?
5: Yeah.
1: Oh, Doug, how
0: Simmons
1: do you do?
0: Simmons is a senior.
1: That means
0: senior.
1: It would have been Kirk Cignetti and Eli Drinkwitz.
0: Oh, I don't know.
5: They would have been really, really good, I think.
0: Simmons is a senior, meaning he only has 3 or 4 more years left to play for Mizzou. You think this time next year he'll be in the NFL? Is this just a one-year thing?
5: If he has performances like he had on Friday night, consistent throughout the year, even if the team struggled at some points, then yes, I do believe
0: so. I would think so, too. He's got the NFL size, 6'4", 220.
5: Yeah. And he can move more than like was advertised. I know he doesn't like scramble often, but his throwing on the run ability and improvisation is pretty great. And that Jamal Roberts touchdown, as Tim mentioned earlier, was obviously set up by Simmons' ability to pass, but also like it was kind of a misdirect kind of play where it looked like it was an interesting play action play, and that was the only time they opened it up, and that's credit to him.
1: Here are the things to be concerned about: run blocking, pass rushing, coaching, and route running. That's from Steven. Man, he is just.
5: I think the secondary can maybe make up for some of the lacking pass rush.
1: The Oregon transfers, Doug. The Oregon transfers.
5: Secondary looks really good. I think the offensive line as a whole could be a problem. You saw the first drive of the game, the center thought they were under center and snapped it as such, and that you just can't have those mistakes in the SEC. But
1: a lot
5: you know,
1: of false starts.
5: A lot of false starts in that first half, but they cleaned it up a little bit in the second half, and hopefully, you know, against Troy next week, you can clean up a lot of those issues, because when you go to Starkville, you really can't afford to have some of the miscues they had in the first half.
4: Kind of nice to see these kids picking Mizzou, despite our complicated history back in the 1800s.
5: Right. I'm sure it went through all their minds.
1: The Sydney Sweeney commercial sad. The men drooling over it need to be N-U-D-E-R-E-D.
5: Neutered?
0: Neutered.
1: Isn't it spelled N-E-U-T? This was N-U-D.
0: If you don't know how to spell it, just say have their balls cut off.
1: Flip that off.
0: That'd be easier. We'd understand it.
5: It's heavy punishment.
1: What is the Sydney Sweeney
5: commercial? She's doing some ad for a prediction market thing, and she's naked as a jaybird. But there's like footballs and other sports balls all over her, you know.
0: Oh, the bathing
5: not safe
0: suit
5: for
0: area?
5: Work
0: oh.
5: areas. Yeah.
1: How did you explain that to your kids?
5: my theoretical kids, yeah, I've written out plans for whenever they discover a Sydney Sweeney ad from 2026.
0: Oh, yeah, you better. You better be prepared.
5: Yeah. Well, failing to prepare is preparing to fail.
2: Think about that.
0: Mm-hmm.
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0: No, she didn't do an encore.
1: That's right. Kacey Musgraves is anti-encore, don't you?
2: Really?
0: Finished with All My Exes Live in Texas, George Strait cover. Texas flag dropped down. Little did I know that Texas had pulled off an improbable comeback. In the
1: that's why
0: quarter.
1: She played it? Well,
0: no, I think
2: what
0: she
2: if Holly Rowe was standing there? Would she come back for an encore? Did you do any pre or post gaming anywhere?
0: I had a little pregame pizza pie at Pizzeria de Gloria.
1: Oh, wow. I've heard great things. I've still never been.
0: Fantastic.
2: I want to go.
1: Compare it to something for me. Compare it to something meat and potatoes that I would have. Domino's?
0: Pizza Hut? I would not describe
2: it. Like a Dewey's?
0: No, I wouldn't say Dewey's either. The closest comp I have in town would be like Katie's Pizza and Pasta.
1: I haven't done Katie's either.
0: Really? Very good. Yeah. Kind of artisan pizza.
2: What'd you get on?
0: Smaller. I wouldn't say it's huge. Pepperoni and jalapeno.
2: Do they throw them up in the air there? The Gloria? I thought they threw them up in the air.
0: They have like a kitchen where you can see into. Yeah. But from
2: across
0: where
2: from Milo's?
0: You're right across from Milo's. Yeah.
1: See, I don't even know what these places are. I went to Pizza Go-Go on Friday. Cash only, Doug.
3: Right.
1: And I'm the happiest guy in town. Stopped by, bowled a few games at Epiphany Lane.
3: Did some bowling, yeah.
1: Went over to Musers. Went over to Babes.
3: Yeah.
1: And then just went
2: did
1: back.
2: You go to Musers? Do they? Is it one of those cash only? And you're like, oh, but then it has the ATM with the 550 markup on. Yeah. Like, oh, conveniently enough, we do have an ATM.
0: Right.
1: So, yeah. I don't know about Katie's, and I don't know about Pizzeria de Gloria. I know about meat. I know about potatoes.
3: Right. You probably had to cut a few lawns so you could go out the next
1: That's
3: day too.
1: What's
2: on the pizza? Meat and potatoes.
0: Some places will put a fingerling potato on a pizza.
1: Not you like bad. A fingerling because you like a Thanksgiving pizza, right?
3: No, oh, I had the worst Thanksgiving pizza in Nashville. Oh.
2: I blame you for ordering that.
0: I agree.
3: Well, they said that was the big thing. They made a big deal out of it. It's almost Thanksgiving. We have a Thanksgiving pizza. Okay, I'll try it. They put mashed potatoes on the pizza. Oh. Yeah.
0: Sounds like people
1: potatoes.
0: Who had mashed potatoes to sell, and they fooled you hook, line, and sinker.
3: They did.
1: Oh, yeah, to be 28 with no kids, you can have artisan pizza. What the F is that? That's some salty bald dad from Caseyville.
3: It's nothing pizza wrong. A little better than ours.
0: So I was asked to describe the pizza. I do it, and here is the chastising
2: fine,
0: from the peanut gallery.
3: What makes it artisan?
0: I don't know how to describe the pizza. It's delicious pizza. What do you want
1: from
0: me?
1: You just wanted to say it to make us jealous of you.
0: I'm
1: That's
0: trying
1: what
0: to describe
1: show
0: it.
1: Is
0: I tried
1: about.
0: Giving a comp, and I said
2: buddy.
0: The comp in it's dead eyes. I got none of the dead eyes across the dais.
1: Because I asked for a Domino's, Papa John's, Pizza Hut comp.
0: It doesn't taste like any of those places. I'm not chastising. I've had Papa John's. I've had Papa John's. Delicious. But it's different. Pizza
1: you like Papa
0: good.
1: John's?
0: I do.
1: You like Papa John's?
0: Well, the guy? Well, no.
1: Wow, I didn't even ask that.
0: Yeah, you know.
1: Why does Jackson think he's better than us?
3: Eating artisan pizza.
2: You just
3: I don't even know you
2: win.
3: Anymore.
0: The appetizer I ordered would have really rubbed people the wrong way.
3: Oh, no.
0: Watermelon carpaccio.
3: Oh, stop it.
1: I've never seen Doug right,
3: supposed to get toasted ravs or wings.
0: I know, but it was tremendous. Watermelon carpaccio.
3: What is that?
2: Sounds awful.
0: Thinly sliced watermelon. With some sort of marinade and arugula on top.
3: Oh.
0: Pine nuts.
3: Oh, you bastard.
0: Delicious little summer appetizer.
2: That's it. We're all done with you.
0: It was so
2: That's
0: good.
2: That's it.
0: It was so good.
1: I stand with the salty bald dad from Caseyville. That's Ray King.
0: Wow, what a little rebellion you guys got there.
1: Wow, why do you hate Papa John's, pal? That's from Big Tuft.
0: I just said I've ordered it many a time.
1: But like you the, hate it. You I hate like, eat it like people hate listening to this
0: no,
1: show.
0: No, they give you the garlic sauce on the side. You gain like a pound eating it. It's good stuff. I enjoy it. But that's not where I wanted to go with my girlfriend before the Kacey Musgraves show.
1: Don't let the olds discourage you, Jackson. The Gen Xers and the boomers can put their fingers in their ears while we're talking real food. That's from Ed Time, brother Steven Time.
0: I don't think it needs to get that deep either, you know? It's just a football game.
4: Did Kacey swing around on that silver satchel?
0: That's right. Oh, yeah. I got a picture of that.
3: A silver what?
0: From descending from the ceiling
3: right.
0: comes a pair of disco balls in the shape of a scrotum.
3: Oh!
1: I'll be sitting down with my kids tonight now.
3: And they had that here?
0: Sure.
3: We got a silver scrotum?
0: I think they bring their own.
3: Oh,
0: I think the Musgraves.
1: B-Y-O-S-S.
3: I wouldn't think we'd have one of those.
0: The Musgraves teams bring it in.
3: They call ahead of time. Hey, how you fix for silver scrotum? We said we don't have one.
0: Plum
3: you
0: out.
3: Have to bring your own.
0: Yeah. Yeah. Okay. Yeah.
1: Doug, how'd you explain that to your kids?
3: I wouldn't even. I would just cover their eyes.
1: All.

0: My Exes Live in Texas is a George Strait cover. Stop wearing our culture like a skin suit. That's from the Jean Stechschulte's Wicked Slide piece.
1: Well, she's from Texas.
2: But she's a woman singing about other women that have left
1: she
2: George Strait.
1: She changes up the lyrics to kind of customize it to her own thing. People,
0: and she wore
1: people
0: his
1: have been
0: culture like a skin suit?
1: Well, she is, again, from Texas. And also, people have been covering songs at concerts, I don't know, 80 years. So,
3: does she hop out of the floating ball thing, or does she stay in there during the show?
1: The ball descends during the song Rhinestone, and then she...
2: Rhinestone Cowboy.
1: No, it's her own song called Rhinestone.
2: Right, she stole his song, too.
1: No, Rhinestone
3: is her
1: own song.
3: Is she paying ASCAP on all this stuff?
1: I'm done answering.
0: Congratulations on overpaying for a dish that typically requires protein and instead getting the soy boy sugar water fruit version with the 200% markup. Order with beef next time. That's from Carlos Spicy Wiener on Jackson's Appetizers.
1: It was delicious.
0: Speaking of balls, Paper's balls have finally dropped. He's firing back and doesn't care, and I love it. Stand strong, Papers. That's from Raider J.
1: Shout out, Raider J.
3: And they beat the Dolphins?
1: The Raiders?
3: So they're all terrible?
4: Yeah.
3: I think the Raiders got a dub.
1: My ball washing kind of starts and stops on Saturdays.
4: Didn't even peek at the Cowboys and Giants?
1: It was on, but
3: you want to hear my take about the Cowboys Papers? What a dust off a Stevie Wonder
1: you can
3: album.
1: Call into Coward with that kind of take.
3: And sit in the little chair next to him and look up to him.
1: Yeah, the kids' table at Thanksgiving.
0: Women can have exes too, Doug. Just ask the self-made stay-at-home Ledoux mom. That's from Sharon and Clayton.
2: Well, yeah, I understand that they can have exes, but usually they would sing about an ex maybe that was a guy.
1: Unless they...
2: Although I'm one of those weird straights.
0: Clip that off. 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Got the Design Air Heating and Cooling email today coming up in about 3 minutes. 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
5: Do you want me to be honest?
0: That's all we ask for on this show.
5: Mid again.
0: Wow, Doug.
2: Mid.
0: Wow, Doug.
2: Well, they still got a little bit of time.
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0: This is Boy Foy.
1: Yeah, Boy Foy. It's the name of it.
2: So good, though, isn't it?
0: I'll be your boy Foy.
1: Correct.
2: I'll be your gal friend.
1: Gentleman from Jefferson County, but he has like a British gal friend.
0: He was a good singer.
3: Is he covering somebody else?
1: Nope.
0: No, doesn't.
3: It's original. Original?
1: On the album, there was Love Circus, and then a couple tracks later was Circus of Love.
0: Yeah.
1: Caused confusion, but I thought it worked.
3: Yeah, so the real love, circus love thing.
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4: Sure. Mark from Mark's Mulch and Bras, 3 wins. Shane McGavin, 2 wins.
1: So good.
4: Jugs in D.C., Stephen Time, and Kevin Miller each have 1 apiece.
1: This thing's up for snatch grabs. Here we go. Jackson, you and I made a Mizzou win total bet. I honestly can't remember what it was. Something like you get 200 if I lose, and I get 25 if I win. Honestly, can't remember. If you can't either, then all good. That's from Stephen Time.
0: What kind of a... Stephen Time.
1: Was that a DM that he sent in as an email?
4: I don't know.
1: Papers has moved on after okay. Katie's pizza was attacked. This Monday's letter of vowels and consonants... This Monday's letter of vowels and consonants is P. As in, Tim has a perfectly proportioned profile. But this email, well, this email is about something naughty. Sunset Hills Aquatic Center. My first student. He was, quote, I can barely swim. That's why I'm here, end quote. I said, I am sorry, sir. This is a hunting class. With that, his eyes turned to fury. That's just fine and dandy. He switched the teacher-student dynamics and transformed into... Buana, the big game donkey hunter.
3: Doug, can you interpret this?
0: This is Kevin Miller. It's difficult to interpret his writings.
1: And I became his ass to mount.
0: Oh,
1: that's from Zoom Zoom in the Boom Boom.
0: It's from Kevin Miller, isn't it? It's from Kevin Miller.
1: I'm out of the doxing business.
0: Kevin Miller. I recognize the writing style.
1: Saturday afternoon, family's in the car, and I'm riding high. I flip on TMA all day to teach my kids the history of Tim's excellence, because nothing says quality family time like hearing a rerun of a minimum wage board op who weighs less than a bag of bowling balls rattling off financial advice. The plowboy was giddy about selling his Nintendo 64 console for, quote, 3 figures.
4: That's right.
1: Like a 7-year-old salivating over a crunchy dollar you just pulled from your wallet. The very next investment strategy from the former button pusher was to sell a testicle for $35,000 to pay off an $8,000 student loan and take a trip his girlfriend wanted instead of simply getting a second job. Before I could change the station, the skeleton cut to what I can only describe as 13 uninterrupted minutes of Michael Jackson's Thriller YouTube video.
4: Was that Mike Lee singing it? Because that's red-hot content.
1: Which had a 9-minute spooky preamble, all while the host just giggled. There's been 6,000 years of recorded human history, and you get to wake up every day and experience TMA. Think about how lucky or unlucky you are. That's from Stephen Time. We're just listener lost souls swimming in a skeleton fishbowl year after year.
0: That's his second email.
1: Yeah, two out of three have been from Steven time.
3: We just flood the zone and then maybe he could win.
0: Pucks on net. Doing.
1: Folks, every 9/11, I think back on the tragedy that impacted so many. Iggy being choked and then having to interrogate a PGA golfer about something they've never experienced. And that's a duty that few of us can understand. I've been asked to carry that burden, and it isn't easy. In 2009, I was representing Dad at the Tri-State Peoria Landscape and Lingerie Buyers Conference when I got trapped in a service elevator with Champions Tour stalwart R.W. Eakes. About halfway between floors, our Blackberries buzzed. A six-year-old boy was believed to be floating helplessly over Colorado in a homemade weather balloon. I showed R.W. For the next several minutes, neither of us said much. There wasn't much to say. We just knew people were counting on us. When the elevator finally opened, a regional paver rep saw our faces and immediately knew something had happened. Within minutes, eight or nine groundskeepers had gathered around us. We made a vlog where RW urged Americans not to speculate until we had more information. I agreed and then spent roughly 15 minutes speculating and telling him about the time I moved in with my sister's ex-husband after a Nova Scotian beef smuggling incident.
0: What?
1: At one point, a bellhop asked whether I thought the boy could survive at that altitude. I said America had underestimated six-year-olds before, and I'm still proud of that answer. Someone eventually brought over a laptop, and we watched the balloon descend live beside a display of dyed brown mulch chips. When authorities announced the boy was not inside, I put my hand on RW's shoulder and said we should rest. We had done our part. There would be questions later, but for now, a nation needed to heal, and we were no longer needed. Best, that's from Mark over at Mark's Mulch and Bra. What's in your wallet?
0: You can't steal other people's tagline. Mark's Mulch and Bra.
3: There was a paver rep.
0: Emporium.
1: Martin, you've been. Did you have the emails up in front of you?
3: I do not.
1: Okay, you've been instructed to read this one.
3: I never see the emails. Where are they?
4: I can give Martin my laptop, and he can read this next one.
3: Well, will I have my glasses on?
4: All right, here you go.
3: Oh, you're gonna have to make that font bigger, buddy. Is that a long one?
1: Doug does not like when they are lengthy.
0: No, they shouldn't be.
3: Have Martin read first part, or Tim, use your best TV voice. Welcome back to Sports Final. We try to put a tight little bow on this sports weekend that started with the Tigers leaving the Jayhawks bloodied and buried and ended with the Dallas football team doing what they do best, letting their fans down. Here's my recap of the best of the rest here in Kilcoyne's Crazy Corner. Hunting season's now open in Stillwater as the Cowboys shoot down the Ducks for their first FBS win in 22 games and start their march to the Big 12 Championship. Who let the dogs out? Hear that one, Shirley? The Baja men have nothing on these doggies, your St. Louis soccer club, keeping their unbeaten streak alive, and they march towards the playoffs. Woof, woof, indeed. Cardinals might be done for the season, but the 2006 club looks like they could still play a hard nine for TLR as the boys were in town to celebrate the 06 championship, Albert and Yachty going into the Hall of Fame. There you have it. Thanks for tuning in. Back to you, Tim.
1: Thanks, Martin. Speaking of keeping it tight, Doug E.V. is looking for a new bin and hoop cleaner.
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0: No.
1: Great show, boys. Go Tigers. Till tomorrow, Heiser House Hooligan.
0: Heiser House Hooligan.
3: It got away from us at the end there, Doug.
0: It kind of did.
1: And finally, such a significant weekend with the Cardinal Hall of Fame, the Tigers rolling Doug's beakers, the doggies tying or better, the Blues ready to rock with Thomas's hole-in-one, and the whole thing gets ruined by that Mike Tirico, who is super talented doing Sunday Night Football. This guy's everywhere. If he's so great, why isn't he the one who launched the careers of Taylor Momsen, Nikki Glaser, Big Mike, the Subway Sandwich guy, even if they don't know who he is, Los Lonely Boys, and Erica Swings? I guess my point is that the Kansas hype video is as fake as Iggy's $100 Rookie of the Year and golf bets, while he will claim that his Kansas wager was not real or limited to $5. Everything is stupid. That's from Shooter McGavin, the vice president of Yellow Flotation Device Receipts. Great job, KG. Shooter McGavin, Doug.
0: Shooter McGavin.
1: And that's what we have for the Design Air Heating and Cooling email today. We will vote, and somebody will get another point in this Email of the Month competition, in which Schaefer Door is giving away a brand new Design Air Heating and Cooling Email of the Day prize, and that is a garage door from Schaefer Door Company. 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It's 9:59, which means we're wrapping up the Mark Hanna Evergreen Wealth Strategies 9 o'clock hour. Heading into the 10 o'clock hour, Martin headed onboarding. 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
24: 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Coming up in our Design Air Heating and Cooling 10 o'clock hour, the great James Carlton in studio with a weekend recap. He was in Lawrence, Kansas on Friday night. Jeff Supon with his Cardinal 20th World Championship anniversary behind-the-scenes observations. That's coming up as well. Plus the winner of the Design Air Heating and Cooling email today. 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
9: Buddy, you're a fan, make a big noise. Playoffs in KC, gonna take on the Jags today. You got food on your face, a big tailgate. Chugging beer cans all over the place. Singing Chiefs will rock you.
10: My dog tonight.
9: Chiefs will rock you.
1: So good. Papers, were you watching, dude?
9: Patty's still a young great man, gunning man.
0: He's not done. He's done.
4: This song makes me physically the ill. MVP, the number one seed. You
0: better not forget about Travis Kelce. I probably won't watch 1 second of this.
1: All right.
0: Who do you want? I don't know. Aliens is on Netflix for another couple weeks. Will rock you.
9: Andy, you're the coach.
0: Still going.
9: The play's gonna be in Canton someday. You got a Super Bowl ring, a Lombardi. Got everybody saying,
4: is that where Mahomes' long body comes from?
1: I guess so.
4: Yeah, boy. Getting my bread comes back. Enough of this.
1: Yeah, guys, hey, on Monday during the football season, I'm kind of hungover. Can you guys keep it to a whisper on Mondays and go F yourself with this song, Papers? Oh. That's from Chairman Steve. He's in Des Moines.
4: That's fair.
1: Look, Doug, on your right, it's James Carlton of the Carlton State Farm Insurance Agency.
0: Hello, unbelievable. Well, this is from the Lawrence test.
3: This is a little too loud for Chairman Steve.
1: Did you drive back on Saturday? What did you do?
3: I actually flew.
0: And my
3: flight was delayed. I barely got to the game on time.
0: You fly from Kansas City there?
3: I fly from St. Louis to Kansas City because I had a short staff and I didn't want to miss any work. And driving, I can't be on my computer, so I decided to fly. And then that 40-minute flight got delayed an hour, and it was close.
1: Can I ask for the logistics on this? I actually am truly intrigued.
3: Well, Kansas City Airport is not conveniently located.
1: That's
3: very north.
1: Yeah, so of course Lawrence, Kansas is like directly to the west of town, about what, 40 minutes?
3: Yep.
1: And the Kansas City Airport is about how far would you say north of, you just experienced it?
29: Well, I had a friend that picked me up, and he lives in Overland Park, Kansas, and he was kind enough to leave from work, pick me up, and that was a 45-minute drive to his house, and then we got an Uber to Lawrence from there.
24: And how far from Overland Park to?
29: Probably 45 minutes.
24: Whew.
29: Yeah, it was a lot. I mean, that was a lot to experience that, but it was, I mean, it was a good time.
24: I'm just trying to see if the math works, because I believe it's about five and a half to Lawrence?
29: Yes. No, it was foolish, but I was doing it for good reasons. I was trying to help the audience navigate their insurance. That's
10: how about that driver? You needed a driver while you sat shotgun.
29: That's why I told you, if Waymo's become like something that the public just has, I would be all for it. I hate driving.
24: 70s horrendous to drive.
29: That's
24: right
29: true.
24: Now.
29: That is
24: That's
29: true.
24: From Chairman Stephen DeBunn. So there you go.
29: Yes.
24: We're going to have to deal with. Are you going to the Troy game?
29: No. Taking a week off. Getting ready for October 3rd, though.
24: I'll be there with you on that one, brother. I'll be there with you the following weekend as well. I cannot wait. Maybe I'll be in Oxford. I don't know, Doug.
29: No,
24: Jackson's going to Starkville. He's out.
10: Hell no.
29: Oxford this weekend, that line that we talked about last week has flipped to where I thought it should be.
24: And LSU is now -3.5.
29: Yep. Well, last week, I think I said LSU should be -7, but then Jackson's like, no, Ole Miss is giving up 2 points or something like that. Now that's changed, and boy, I want Ole Miss to win that game so bad, but I'm nervous.
24: It is a 6:30 kick in Oxford. It will be a pony of all ponies. If you thought it was tense in Lawrence, imagine what it's going to be like when the Lane train pulls back into Oxford on Saturday night. Are you horse plowing me? What was it like in Lawrence? You were there.
29: Oof. So there was a guy sitting in front of me, a Mizzou fan, that was so tuned up that every time Mizzou made any kind of meaningful play, he would reach across the aisle and double bird the Kansas fans. And I turned to a Kansas fan that was sitting next to me who I didn't know, and I go, this guy's going to turn me into a Jayhawk fan. He was so obnoxious, and I go, he's either getting knocked out or kicked out. It was the latter.
24: He got kicked out?
29: Yeah.
10: How old was he?
29: Probably around my age, which is 40s.
24: Oh, boy.
29: Yeah. It was a tough scene.
24: I want that person.
29: Oh, yeah. Oh, sure.
24: I want that person to be 21 to 26.
29: Yeah.
24: And
29: it was
24: still
29: not a good look.
24: And still not there, or it's already, the ship's already sailed, and they're in their, you know, take
29: your
24: pick.
29: And he had guys
24: but
29: with
24: right
29: them.
24: There at what's supposed to be your peak earning years with a family and children possibly, or you're just single in your 40s and you're the chairman of the board two at a time.
29: Yeah.
24: But if you're driving to Lawrence by yourself and flipping off Kansas fans, and then you're escorted from the building, that makes me think he's a very active message board poster.
29: Didn't Jackson say there's like a get back guy?
10: Yeah.
29: This guy needed a get back. He needed a get back guy.
24: Did anybody want to put him on their dance card and scrap?
29: Oh, yeah.
24: Oh, yeah?
29: Oh, yeah. I mean, this nice lady went and found security because she just kind of saw the tension boiling. I was just there to watch. But, these Kansas guys were probably 20s, you know, younger guys. They tolerated it for a little bit, but I don't blame them for getting a little fired up about it. It was so obnoxious.
10: Is this the alcohol talking?
29: It had to be. Yeah. It was unbelievable. But anyway, it was a good atmosphere. The hype video, I really didn't think twice about it, and they did play it to start the game, and you know they were all fired up. Obviously, Coach Drinkwitz didn't care for it. I was very nervous from the start of that game. I mean, the two blocked field goals in the first half, I don't think I've seen such a thing.
24: Yeah, the special teams issues carry over.
29: Running game, a little bit of a concern there. But the defense, man, the Mizzou defense was hitting. Yeah. That quarterback, Isaiah... Help me, Doug.
10: Marshall,
29: thank you. He's tough. I'll tell you that. He got up every time, and he took an absolute beating.
24: Yeah, especially on the pass that he caught. Yeah. That was the one where he took
29: and the other quarterback got lit.
10: He got smoked. Oh, my God. Yeah, that might really mess them up because they might need that backup quarterback based on what I saw from Isaiah Marshall.
29: Yeah, so it was a good time. Grateful for the win. Lawrence was buzzing afterwards. Nobody was being confrontational. I'm not one looking for that either. So.
24: Yeah.
10: To the nightclubs.
29: We hung out afterwards.
24: You had a mass?
29: Yeah, that was too crazy. And so we walked. I ended up at a pool hall, you know, and I've done that in Columbia.
24: You were in a pool hall by yourself talking to
29: myself. I'm not by myself. I was with a couple friends, one of which was a KU guy, and so he was showing me around. So, And he took the loss like a man, so it was great.
10: You played pocket billiards.
29: I did. We took him down, too. We took him down. Another win for the Tigers.
24: How do you feel about that quarterback?
29: Oh, my God. He's just even like the throws that are only like an 8 yard gain, they're across the hashes there and they're just on the money with some zip on it. He looks awesome. I mean,
11: I know I was high on Bo too, like we talked about this morning after the Kansas game. This one's different.
24: This does sense.
11: And the offensive line is as rough as they are getting some push on the run. They have protected him very well. He's barely been touched.
24: It's something else. And, you know, we've talked about your conversation with Kevin Coleman last year on Alugbide.
11: Yeah.
24: You see that development. You see Caden Lee. I will be intrigued to see what defenses start to do with what they've got as far as, and I mean, can you even imagine this considering what we saw when they played Oklahoma or Vanderbilt last year? They obviously just grinded clock against Mississippi State last year. This thing could be fireworks when they go to Starkville in a couple of weeks. It's two programs that, I mean, locally, Missouri's a brand. Nationally, it just isn't at that level. It's bigger than Mississippi State. But this one could wind up being one hell of a football game.
11: Absolutely.
24: On the 26th. Chairman Kurt, you have audio of what? A Mizzou fan who got kicked out on Friday night?
12: Yeah, this came across my TikTok feed last night. All
24: right.
12: Kind of a man on the street kind of
24: nice.
12: Interview.
24: It's Maybe short. This is the guy James saw.
11: Maybe. Let me see him.
13: Hey, you know, I got kicked out of the game.
14: Oh,
13: why? I grabbed my crotch.
24: And they kicked you out for that?
13: Yes. Yes. Everybody else was fighting around. I got kicked out.
15: They wouldn't have done that, Columbia.
13: It's okay. Hey, it's all good. It's all good.
0: Huh. That was legit?
12: It seemed legit. Can't grab your crotch anymore, Doug.
0: Threw him out for that. I suspect there was probably more to it than that.
12: We may never know.
0: Well, they can't watch everybody grabbing their crotch.
24: Cut that off.
0: I mean, if it was just a one-time thing, who would even notice? But if the guy had been making a scene before, and then he starts doing stuff like that, then they might say, all right, that's enough.
24: Enough crotch grabbing?
0: Yeah.
24: Did that sound like the gentleman you were...
11: I didn't hear it. I'm sorry. Terrible.
0: Oh, you don't have earphones in.
12: If James's guy was 40, this gentleman was probably a little closer to like mid-50s.
24: Oh, yeah. Right. And he was standing up grabbing his... Jackson, Jackson just took the over. Jackson just took the over.
0: Doesn't it seem incredibly stupid to make the effort to go to an out-of-town game, spend the money for the ticket and the hotel, and get yourself thrown out of the game?
11: Yes. Yeah. Yeah, that's embarrassing. What else is embarrassing? And you never like these coaches in college just being jerks to the media. What was that with Sark? I mean, that was so odd. And Holly, the look on her face.
0: Yeah.
11: And she deserves, I mean, she's a legit pro. Like, this isn't like some rookie out there. I was shocked that he stood her up like that. What did he say?
24: Jason took a lot of hell for that. We got the audio, right?
12: Here yeah, James does not have headphones.
24: Oh, yeah, I'm sorry.
11: James. No, it's all good.
24: It's a very brief clip anyway.
12: Yeah. Here, I got you, James.
0: You got to plug it in here.
11: Oh.
16: Don't touch! This was one of the most...
0: That's it. That's all there is to it.
11: Some Texas fight hook'em? Is that what he said there?
0: I think
12: yeah,
0: so.
12: Yeah, fight Texas fight.
11: Okay.
12: Hook'em.
11: Yeah. I don't know. I feel like she deserves better than that.
12: I agree.
11: I'm a Holly Rowe fan.
0: We talked about that. It doesn't seem like you're asking too much of the coaches to stand there for 20 to 30 seconds and say, yeah, that was a great win for us.
24: All Mizzou alums sleep with family members. That's from the 618.
0: I don't know. That would get you thrown out.
12: Yeah, at best.
24: James, did you have a preseason? The Missouri win total was 7.5 papers. Is that correct?
12: Yes.
24: The Las Vegas number. Tam Avenue Capital Partners did not make a play on that 7.5. Did make a play on the over of Virginia, 7.5. I now feel like the ceiling is higher for Missouri than I thought going in. I have a greater appreciation for what Austin Simmons can do. But as we've talked about, both on the program, a little bit off air as well, there are other things that you know, leave some question marks. And you can't ignore those going forward. Otherwise, you're going to be blindsided when the time comes, most likely. When you face a challenge on the 26th in Starkville, who knows what will happen this weekend, but you're a huge favorite against Troy, and then it's Mississippi State, then it's Florida, A&M, Ole Miss. I mean, that's big-time challenge after challenge after challenge. What about you? Has your what was your perspective going in, and has it changed?
11: I don't know if I put pen to paper. I probably would have said eight if I mean, if I had a guess, and that would be all it was, is a guess. Because again, my biggest concern was the defense, and so far, passed the test. Defense looks pretty good.
24: Secondary.
11: And they got a lot of quarterback pressures this past week, which was kind of the knock after the first week. The secondary, I think, looks pretty good. Again, that quarterback missed a lot of open receivers, yeah. So it's kind of hard to really tell. But no, I think there's some optimism on the defense, and if Corey Batune turns out another top 10, 15 defense this year, he is gone. I mean, he's going to be sought after, because that's amazing to lose as much as they lost, as we saw part of it yesterday on NFL Sunday. Josiah Trotter having a sack, a pick six, and I think 11 tackles in his rookie start. I mean, that's that's insane. And so if he can turn out another defense anywhere close to what they had last year, I think there's a lot of optimism, because Austin Simmons looks to be the part.
24: That's James Carlton of the Carlton State Farm Insurance Agency, fresh off a trip to Lawrence and watching a gentleman in his 40s double bird Kansas.
11: Constantly. This wasn't a one-off.
24: At what point in the game was he escorted out?
11: I think it would have been in the first half.
24: He made his presence known.
14: Did he fight him when he was being carried out?
11: I don't know. I was locked in on the game. You know what? One other point, what I respect about hockey, Jackson, sorry about this hockey take, but you are not allowed to walk across the aisle in the middle of a play. Mm-hmm. You have to wait till the whistle. Right. And I love that.
14: Yeah.
11: People, I mean, it's like third and five. People are just walking in front.
24: I'm surprised that happens.
11: It's Kansas.
14: No!
11: Yeah, I mean, it was quite frustrating. But you guys have a great week. Let's go beat Troy this Saturday, and I'll see you guys next Monday.
24: There he is. That's James Carlton. Thank you, James. 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Coming up, Jeff Supan is expected to be on the presentation here in a matter of moments. Huge weekend for the Cardinals. And Jeff Supan was a part of it all. Cardinals also getting a couple of wins, but I think most people's biggest takeaway was what took place on Friday and Saturday with the Hall of Fame and the 2006 World Championship celebration. 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
15: Hey, Anthony Stalter here. You can hang out with me as well as the other guys from the Fast Lane this Thursday at DraftKings Sportsbook at Casino Queen. 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

0: playing the golf tournament. And then so Thursday, Friday, Saturday, Sunday. Yeah, I mean, almost.
1: Wow.
0: So,
1: how about
0: that? Yeah, and it was good because, you know, I had the choice of being there on the field or going to Grant's Farm with the family. And, you know, I love Grant's Farm. But I chose the Hall of Fame induction of Yachty and Albert, and it was a good time. I mean, I have to say, and now that's why that song hits different.
2: Yeah,
0: you know?
2: Yeah, you're very emotional being there on the field. Yeah, it brings you right back to it. I thought, and I want to hear about all of your observations, some wonderful videos, including an unknown DJ shout out. But I thought. You know, and I don't know how you saw it because the man caught for you and he hits that home run at Shea Stadium in the game you start in Game 7 of the NLCS. The fan base has always held Yadier Molina in a super, super high class as far as the love for him in this area. And the teammates have already always raved about Yadier Molina. But I think... we got a window into the leadership and the reason why he's such a respected teammate with that speech on Saturday night. That's something that stood out to me in watching that in that ceremony. What was your thought on that as a teammate and getting a chance to hear him with that gratitude and emotion as well?
0: Yeah, no, I think it it gets to the point like where I mean, 20 years. Or well, I think he said 26, probably the minor leagues. I'm not sure, but 26 years with the organization is a long time, right? So you're talking like there's not that many people that are like that. And you know, talking to him at the breakfast that we had, I mean, he hasn't changed. Same guy, you know, which is great. And he, you know, he cares a lot, and that's the difference, right? So it's not like. You know, look at me, like he's, you know, the general, like I always consider the catcher like the general on the field. And they're the eyes, they're the only ones off the field looking at everybody. And he fulfilled that role so well. And kudos to him for a great career. And that was an emotional speech. And he did a great job. It's not easy doing that in the stadium.
3: Yeah, we often hear his name mentioned as a guy who might be a manager someday. Could you see him doing that? Is that too much work?
0: Well, it is a lot of work. I could see him doing that if he had enough stamina in him, you know, to go to the grind again. But I mean, you know, after doing it for that long, it might be an easy transition. It's harder when you leave the game and you take the time off. And then come back in, it's a little harder because it is a grind and you don't realize that grind until you get out. So, I think that he wants to do that. I'm not totally sure. I didn't ask him, but I could totally see him doing that.
3: I just wonder, some guys, him included, make so much money doing this. You wonder if they just really want to go into the grind again. It's got to be a factor. Yeah,
0: 100% it is a factor. I mean, you have a lot of players, you know, historically, like, you know, 30, 40 years ago, everyone, I mean, if you were a dude, you played 20. You know, that was my goal was to be a medium speed right-handed pitcher that lasted 20 years, and I couldn't do it.
3: You got 17.
0: Medium speed was tough. What's that?
3: You got 17 years. That's a long career.
0: That is, I mean, it is a long career, but I wanted to play to when I was 40. I made it to 37. But, you know, certainly that is a factor. But once you get to a certain point, it's like, it's your life, it's your career. I mean, the money, I'm not saying it's irrelevant, but I mean, you know, it's not as relevant. But there's a lot of things you could do after you're done playing. So if it's in your blood in that way and you want to manage and you want to be in the game, you will be. But that's every player has to make that decision. But certainly you're getting a lot less coaches because, you know, they are making more, players are making more money.
3: Yeah, and I'm sure a lot of guys, if they retire lucky enough to retire at 35, 36, that age, they're not ready for the old folks, homie. They need something to do the rest of their life.
0: That's right. I mean,

0: at you, Doug. I mean, you're still in it.
1: I'm 40 now. So.
2: Doug just turned 40.
0: I mean, like, you made all that money, you know?
1: Millions.
0: You know, you're still doing it. I mean, come on, living the dream.
1: Yeah, and local news is extremely lucrative.
0: I mean, come on. I mean, the window sponsor, I mean, come on.
2: That's right.
0: I mean, you guys got, you know.
2: We got things going on here. Yeah, we'll do a balance sheet showdown with you here at some point when you call.
1: Good luck.
2: Yeah, exactly. We just wish you the best. What about behind the scenes? Things that fans didn't get a chance as you got the opportunity to see your fellow world champion teammates. Probably some of whom you hadn't seen in a while.
0: Oh my gosh, seeing Ronnie Belliard was awesome. And it's funny because, you know, he used to have the dreads, and I'm looking at him, I'm seeing Ronnie's face, you know, Belly's face. And I'm like, you know, but you're envisioning 20 years ago, you know what I'm saying? And just hearing the stories and sitting around, you never have enough time to catch up, right? You never have enough time. And it was great. I thought everyone looked good, you know what I mean? A few guys were more gray, but... I think, you know, our Gen X players, we look good. We look good at 50. But it was nice. It was nice to hang out and in the suite and catch up. And it was fun. It was fun to see how people reacted, you know, to coming out on the field. And that's always special. And the fans are so great in St. Louis. But it just seemed to go by too fast.
2: The weekend went by too fast? Is that what you're saying?
0: It did. Yeah. I mean, I'm feeling it now. I had to get two coffees at McDonald's today.
1: Oh, brother.
0: I mean, I'm tired. But, yeah. I mean, it felt like it went by really fast, even though we got a lot in. I mean, you know, the golf tournament, and that was fun. And then, you know, doing some stuff with Spies and Eck. Got some extra time with them, and then the only thing I missed was Tony's event on Sunday. He's like, "Come on, Soup." I go, "Tony, I got to get my kids to school on Monday." I go, my son turned 15 today.
2: Oh, happy birthday!
0: Yeah, and I had to remind him. I dropped him off at school, and I said, "Hey, look both ways." And he kind of gave me a look.
1: Yeah,
0: you know that look.
1: Too late for that.
0: I go, "Hey, man, I don't care if you're 15. I don't care if you're 15 or not. You still got to look both ways when you cross the street, kid." Okay.
1: Yeah.
0: Jeez.
1: Uh-huh. So, well, you think they might do this again?
0: Where were you guys? Where were you guys?
2: Yeah, Doug, where were you?
1: Boy, I was so busy. Cut the grass yesterday.
2: Oh, wow.
1: And I had to rotate the tires on Saturday.
2: Wow.
1: I don't get out much anymore. Are you kidding me?
0: I thought I would have seen you there, man.
1: Oh,
0: I was a little disappointed in that.
1: Well, I wish I could have got there. I do. I would have enjoyed being there.
0: Yeah, no, it was fun. And actually, so I sent that video to Martin, and I'm filming, and I'm going around. Somebody goes, "Hey, the unknown DJ." And I looked him right in the eye. I said, "Is that you?" and he goes, "No. I want to meet the unknown DJ on the TMA show. Even though, you know, as a former unknown DJ, I want to meet that unknown DJ." But it wasn't him, he said.
2: Well, how about this? The unknown DJ texter is texting right now and says, "Hi, guys. I'm not listening live, but if Jeff is on the line, I just wanted to say what's up to the OG. You are the man, Soup." That is from the unknown DJ.
0: Oh, man, what a blessing. Gosh, man, I really wanted to meet him. And I'll tell you what, there was a lot of people that were talking TMA with me. I didn't know how long the ever-loving tentacles of the TMA nation go. I mean, I was at the golf course. One of the groundskeepers was talking to me about it, and I was at the stadium. I mean, people were shouting out, "TMA." I mean, you guys are just off the charts.
2: Doug,
0: I think you
2: that?
0: All deserve raises.
2: How about that? Look all at that, Jackson. Raise.
3: You can come to a meeting with our boss, Soup. Advocate.
0: Yeah, I'll come out.
3: That could be a nice third act for you, sports agent. Or media agent.
2: Yeah.
0: I can try. All I can do is the best I can. Yeah. You know what I mean?
3: Well, you're charismatic.
0: No. Yeah, well, you know, sometimes. My wife thinks I'm not.
3: It's almost Tom Petty Tuesday.
0: A few compliments. She actually gave me a few compliments over the weekend, which was very nice. She said that I spoke well. I actually can tell a good story. I'm like, really? I always thought I was the worst ever, you know? But whatever. I don't know. The soup's gone cold, I guess. But, I mean, then every once in a while, they give you a carrot. And so I did the laundry after that. I got that compliment.
2: Yeah, it was motivation tactic. I respect that.
0: Well, I mean, for years, guys. I mean, I don't know how your wives are, but for years she told me I was a good vacuumer. And I was like, heck yeah, I'm a good vacuumer. And I'm like doing, you know, and I'm like getting into it. And then after a while, I'm like, wait a second. You're complimenting me, so I do it more. I go, oh my gosh. And then it dawned on me, all these compliments are so I do more work.
2: Yeah, she's like a wizard. Mm-hmm. Yeah, that's a smart
3: way. Jeff Supon I know won't be fooled.
2: Yeah, oh, nice paper.
0: not after 26 years, I'm not being fooled anymore. That's it.
2: You've been married 26 years?
0: Yeah.
2: How about that? Young man, 26 years. Look at this. How about that?
0: Yeah, 26. And then we dated long distance for 4 years. And so I think if we would have lived in the same place, I probably would have asked her to marry me earlier. But, you know, she was on the East Coast. I was on the West Coast. So we ended up waiting 4 years. But, you know, it's great.
1: Well, you still got a chance to make 50 years. Well, you're only, what, 45 now? Is that it?
0: Yeah, close to. I'm 51.
1: Oh,
0: 50 wizzles. Yeah. Yeah, and what are you going to do? I don't know.
1: Yeah, you'll get there.
0: My parents were married 49 before my mom passed away. And then, so a good testament to marriage, you know. And so I'm the youngest of five, and everyone's married and doing the good work. And we'll see how it goes. One day at a time. I take it one day at a time.
2: Yeah. That's good counsel right there. Jeff Supon, fresh off a trip to St. Louis, the reunion, the Hall of Fame weekend, the golf tournament. What a weekend it was. Great weather. Cardinal fans loved it. And I'm thrilled for you that you got a chance to hang out with some of your teammates who you will be linked with forever after winning the 2006 World Championship. Ladies and gentlemen, the great Jeff Supon with a glorious return to TMA. Soup, so wonderful
1: Thanks
2: to hear from you.
0: Hey, you guys keep up the good fight.
2: Thank you so much, Sue. Appreciate it, man. We'll talk again soon.
0: All right. Talk to you later.
2: Take it easy, brother. That's Jeff Supon with us here on the Callier and Thompson phone lines, fresh off a wonderful weekend in St. Louis. We will have the winner of the Design Air Heating and Cooling email today and another point in the Schaefer Door Company contest for the emailer of the month who gets a brand new garage door from Jason Gosrow and Schaefer Door. That's coming up on the polosplus.com dossier. And then BK and Ferrario at the top of the hour before we go down the hallway, Doug, and you're going to deal with the situation.
1: I know. I can't imagine what went wrong this weekend.
2: You're going to find out at 11 o'clock.
1: It wasn't his fault. I just know that.
4: Don't let him wiggle out of that diaper.
2: That's right. There's a diaper bet that's got to be paid off for Miggy coming up on After the Morning After on the TMA STL YouTube channel. 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
0: Doug, a third win for Shooter McGavin.
2: Wow. Oh, is that right? Wow. Okay. And just like that, Shooter McGavin has tied Mark from Mark's Mulch and Braw as we hit the halfway point of the month of September. Shooter McGavin and Mark from Mark's Mulch and Braw tied at the top of the standings. Time for us to head down the hallway and deal with what Doug calls the Strode situation.
0: Mm-hmm.
2: It's after the morning after. You can watch it on the TMASDL YouTube channel here on 101 ESPN. BK and Ferrario are next. For Jackson Bennett-Burkett, for Chairman Kurt, for Martin Kilcoin, for my brother Kevin, for Douglas Sullivan Vaughn, I'm Tim McKernan. 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

0: 7-5 out of the gun. Over the middle, that's his favorite target. It's Lee. It's touchdown. Over the middle, it is caught. Touchdown, Olumide Simmons for the home run. There it is. Norfleet touchdown. The big tight end.
1: He played unbelievable, didn't flinch. I thought his third down conversions are as good as I've seen. I mean, he's putting balls in tight spots, and they were doing so many different things on the back end. Normally a quarterback gets frustrated. He didn't. He just locked in. I thought he made incredible reads. Didn't make very many misses. Ball was not in jeopardy.
2: Alongside Alex and T1 on BK, audio courtesy of Fox Sports, as Missouri wins on Friday night against the Jayhawks in Lawrence. Alex, it was a beautiful weekend for your boy.
3: Well,
2: it was week one of the NFL season. That was fantastic. Got to sit down on the couch yesterday, watch Red Zone from start to finish. Mizzou won on Friday. Not only did they win, Kansas lost. That was nice.
3: Yeah.
2: And then on Saturday, Illinois gets their ass kicked.
3: Yeah, that's where it was starting
2: Texas
3: to be a good one.
2: Texas finds a way to come back in the fourth quarter. Oregon, T-Bone's national title pick, lost. The Big Ten stinks. What a weekend. Everything came up BK. And then yesterday, my tire was flat as I tried to go to my in-law's house. So that was not great. What? But on the football side of things, I could not have asked for anything better over the weekend. T-Bone's tears, my joy. Boy, was it a great weekend,
3: man,
2: for your boy BK over
3: this
2: here.
3: This is intense right now, and you're just...
4: I didn't do anything to him.
3: Well, you did, though. You know, you kind of get Tony every once in a while with
2: you
3: them.
2: You like Illinois.
4: I mean, he only
2: that's enough.
4: Returns the tone.
3: That's true. That's true.
2: Absolutely.
3: You tell us that the Big Ten's going to be great. Not
4: Wait,
3: a good
4: look,
3: week.
4: I'm out on that
3: Not
4: one
3: Not a good
4: now.
3: Week for
2: if
3: your boy Kyler
2: could
3: Murray.
2: See our text threads when Mizzou is losing,
3: oh, yeah,
2: they would see how much T-Bone has earned all
4: yeah,
2: of
4: BK
2: this.
4: Yeah, BK was getting a little upset when
2: every
4: I said, oh, I
2: ounce
4: get
2: of this.
4: I get it. Why Vegas thinks this game's going to be close. Wow, how could they predict two blocked field goals?
2: No, I just said, yeah, clearly that's what they thought was coming.
3: I think they
2: were going to block two field goals, one of which would be returned for a touchdown. Obviously, Vegas knew that was coming, so T-Bone was right.
3: I think it was the first set of plays where Mizzou went three and out and had to punt it, and T-Bone sent the text and said, all right, I don't need to see anymore. Your team stinks.
2: Yeah. I'm like, I was like, damn.
4: Well, the beginning of that game was awful.
2: I said,
3: that was just like... That was just like when T-Bone's
2: I'll
3: like...
2: I remember this.
3: That was just like when T-Bone's like, hey, he's almost 30. You're not going to be good when you're almost 30 years old. T-Bone is adamant.
4: I said get
3: when
4: to 100
3: it,
4: points, not
3: when
4: be
3: I
4: good.
3: See it once, T-Bone says never again.
2: So on Friday night, the best quarterback in the country was on the field, and that was fun to watch.
3: Thought that's Arch Manning. Didn't he play Saturday?
2: He did.
3: He's not the best quarterback. I saw a lot of Arch Manning. I was like,
2: maybe not, but in the fourth quarter, when it mattered the most, guess who played at the best? That would be Arch
3: Texas's
2: Manning.
3: Texas's defense.
2: He was very good. Touche. Austin Simmons threw for 295 and three touchdowns on Friday night, and I don't think the numbers do his performance justice. Mm-mm. Like, he was somehow even better than the numbers that I just laid out. There was like a 65-yard throw that was in the hands of his receiver down the field. I think it was Goody, if I remember correctly. He just drops it. There were a couple others that were dropped. He easily could have had, and I'm not exaggerating here, I don't believe, he easily could have had 370 yards passing with like changing nothing about his process and just the receiver finishes the play in a game that receiver should have made the play. Alex, it looked as though he was throwing on air. And it wasn't like Kansas's defense was terrible for the most part. There were moments, don't get me wrong. But a few of these throws were like opposite hash, an out route 10 yards to 15 yards down the field, and it's just on a dime. There's no defense for a perfect throw, and there were a few truly perfect throws by Austin Simmons, the likes of which we just haven't seen by a Mizzou quarterback since Drew Locke. Now, last year, I want to make sure that I say this because I'm sure our audience will. This exact same game 1 year ago, I came on the air afterward and said, Mizzou upgraded at quarterback from Brady Cook to Bo Prabula, because Prabula also looked awesome against Kansas' secondary and really overall Kansas' defense. I do think this was quite different. Prabula was a lot of doing it with his legs and a few good throws, especially a couple of downfield throws. Simmons, it was the intermediate passing game that stood out to me, and those are the hardest throws to make, and they're translatable throws against SEC defenses. So to me, Alex, my single biggest takeaway from the weekend, man, Mizzou's got a quarterback.
3: Yep.
2: like a legit top 25 quarterback in the country, and that's being conservative, might even be better than that. But if he can avoid the mistakes that he had at Ole Miss, and he can continue making some of the throws that we saw over the weekend, the ceiling for this Mizzou team continues to rise a little.
3: And that's one of the biggest check marks that Drinkwitz needed to accomplish, was finding the quarterback, because it's the biggest thing on top of people that say he can't win the big game, is the guy can't find a quarterback. And, I mean, I am 100% with you. I'm all in on Austin Simmons, more than what I was with Bo Prabula. Bo Prabula was exciting in that game against Kansas, but you're right, it was because of the legs and a couple of big throws that he made. This one was all Austin Simmons' talent level. I mean, the first set of plays, he didn't even think about running the ball. His first play was drop back, throw it to Norfleet for 10 yards. And then I know the fumble that took place because miscommunication, but then it's third down and the dude just throws it again. But there was a play in the first quarter that I texted the group. It was to Alugbide when he had two Kansas defensive players shoulder to shoulder with him. And Simmons just dropped it right into the hands of Alugbide. A perfect throw at the perfect time for a big first down. And I think it was third down when they made that play. To me, that's something that I don't remember seeing with Mizzou in a long time. A quarterback that can perfectly tag up with some type of receiver and make those big plays on the third down. There's downfield plays that we've seen. There's short plays, and there's the running style. This is a different quarterback that has the talent level and multiple touchdowns that he threw. At the end of this one, especially when you get to the second half when it was tied up and you were thinking, okay, this is going to be a little bit tighter than I thought, and then Mizzou just ran away with it, that to me is the next level for Simmons. There's still some of me that says, let me see it in the SEC.
2: Absolutely.
3: Because again, with Prabula, I got super excited and then the SEC happened and it was like, ooh. But this is a different type of quarterback, and that's where it gets really exciting for me.
2: I'm more saying the talent as opposed to what this is going to be. And we should be clear about that, because what Simmons has been so far is special. The first 2 weeks of the season look like a Heisman candidate. That does not mean he will play that way the rest of the way.
3: Correct.
2: Because it's going to get much more difficult. It's going to look a lot different against Florida and Texas A&M and Texas and Georgia and Oklahoma on the defensive side of the ball than what he has seen so far this season against Arkansas Pine Bluff, one of the worst teams in the country, and Kansas, who I don't think is awful. They've got a quarterback who every time that he takes the football, anything can happen, literally anything. It could be the craziest, most unbelievable 360 throw that you've ever seen in your life, and it could be a perfectly timed, everything around him goes well, worst throw you've ever seen in your life. Like, all of it is in play on every play.
3: Yeah.
2: So that's going to hinder them. They're not going to be a good team this year. But the defensive side of the ball, I think they're fine, but not great. Against Troy, I bet you he'll play well. Against Mississippi State, I think he will play well. We'll see what the other side of the football looks like against their offense, because boy, does Mississippi State have a quarterback. We'll get to that later.
4: Looks like a stud.
2: But then it gets tough. Once you get into the month of October, that's where we can really see the test. But man, the talent level is what jumps off the screen. It is impossible to ignore the arm talent that he has compared to the quarterbacks that we've seen over the last couple of years. Prabula just didn't have this kind of zip. Brady Cook never had this kind of a deep ball. Who else did they have? They had the
4: Basilak.
2: Kid from Basil. Oh, God. I just legitimately blanked on him.
4: Oh, I thought that's who you were going for.
2: No. The Clemson transfer. Kelly Bryant?
5: Yeah, Kelly Bryant. That's what it was.
2: No.
4: Oh, I remember him. I remember getting excited.
2: Dude, there was so much Drew Lock era. The last time they've had a quarterback with this kind of zip on his throws was Drew Lock.
5: Yeah.
2: It's the only comparison that I can truly make.
3: Like you said in the office,
2: a
3: different type of player that Drew Lock. Like, Drew Lock was the all or nothing where I'm going downfield and I'm heaving it. While we're talking about the quarterback, I mean, once again, Alugbide looked like a freaking stud, and so did Lee. When was the last time they had two wide receivers like this?
2: I mean, they've had
3: a couple of years ago when it was Burden and then the kid that transferred to Georgia?
2: Yeah. Yeah, Burden and Theo Weiss, I think, was kind of similar to this.
3: I mean,
2: Caden Lee's really good, man. He can play.
3: Alugbide
2: is a star.
3: Yeah.
2: I think he's got legit first-round talent.
3: I agree.
2: I don't know what's going to happen from here. Again, the talent level that he goes up against is going to increase, but that kid can really play, and it's at every level.
3: Well, look at how we were talking about him last year when we didn't even like the quarterback.
2: He had a better freshman year than Luther Burden did.
3: Yeah.
2: And his sophomore season looks kind of similar to what Luther Burden's sophomore season was at that point.
3: Yeah.
2: He's different. Like, he's a little bigger than Burden was. He's more of a, like, intermediate threat. Burden was so much, like, you get the ball in his hands, and he's basically a running back in space. And he had a few throws down the field. Olugbede is a little bit more of a deep threat and more of an intermediate guy.
3: Yeah.
2: But
3: those guys were just studs in that game for me, too, where it was like watching Olugbede and Caden Lee both come up with, what was it, post 100 yards in that game. Oh, man. They have an offense that gets you excited when you insert Ahmad Hardy when he's healthy.
2: They have a passing game.
4: Yeah, that gets you excited. Their running game's a little worrisome.
3: Get me Ahmad Hardy and I'll feel a little bit better.
2: I will be very curious to see what the running game looks like, because Roberts had one 65-yarder, super impressive run. But beyond that, the running backs averaged fewer than 4 yards per carry. That's not good enough, and the process kind of looked that way. They just weren't opening up holes. Now, the second half was better. The offensive line, I think they switched up the scheme. They went from outside zone to more of like an inside gap-oriented scheme where they were pulling players a little bit more often, just a different style of running and different than what they've done in the past. It worked. It was a little more effective. We'll see what this passing game can do for the running game, because if my hypothesis is correct here, if defenses have to start respecting the passing game more in a way that they haven't over the last 5 years with Mizzou, they will have to pull a safety out of the box. And now you should see more light boxes, which open things up for Jamal Roberts / whenever he returns, if he returns, Ahmad Hardy. That should make things easier in the running department. Will it, when you go up against Georgia and Texas and Ole Miss and Kentucky and Oklahoma?
3: It'll be fine, man.
2: I don't know, because you're also going to just flat out see better defenders in the box as well. The running game to me right now is still the thing that I'm most concerned about, and it's really about the offensive line. The strange thing is the offensive line looked great in pass protection. They just can't run blocks right now, so I don't know, man. It's weird. It's a bizarro world where I just said if you could have an average quarterback, Mizzou could have a top 20-ish offense in the country. Well, they have a great quarterback, it appears, and I'm still not sure that they're going to get there because
3: you
2: now the running game's a problem.
3: You guys are worried too much, man. Once you get Ahmad Hardy back, it'll all be fine.
4: To be fair, the two things that I think we had the most questions on going into that game, one was the offensive line and how they would run. Still have some questions about it.
2: No doubt.
4: The other was the defensive line, and I thought the defensive line looked really good at getting pressure on the quarterback in that game in the Border War. So at least it feels like they've got some positive answers on that one. Now, again, we'll still see what it looks like when you get to SEC play and you're going up against better offenses. But at least there, I saw, okay, this is kind of the hype that they've been trying to sell on it. It looked dominant. It looked like it was going to be able to close out some games. The running game, I'm still with BK. I'm looking at that going, man, Simmons has got some real talent. Boy, it'd be nice if they could pair last year's running game with it.
2: Updated win total projection for Mizzou, based upon what we've seen from them the first 2 weeks of the season. I think we all said going in like 7-5 was roughly our expectation. Where are you at right now? Has it changed at all for you based upon both them and also the opponents and what we have seen from them so far this
3: maybe
2: season?
3: Maybe by like a win, maybe like to 8 wins now, to where,
2: that's where
3: it's a little bit more iffy. Like, I still think A&M, I still think Ole Miss, Georgia, and Texas are going to be difficult ones, but the other ones, I think they're up in the air.
2: I'd go 8-4, and the Oklahoma game has flipped more toward a win.
3: Yeah.
2: Mississippi State has flipped more toward a loss. I would still probably project them to win the game, but that one's more in the 50-50 criteria for me. I'll go 8-4 right now.
4: Yeah, I'm with you. I think 8-4 for me. I've added a win, and to me, it's going to be Oklahoma. And honestly, depending on how Ole Miss looks this weekend, because they'll get their second test, and honestly, I'll call it more of a real test when they host LSU, that game's to me on the verge of being flipped as well.
2: Your Illini, 4? 5 wins?
4: Five.
3: 3.
4: 5. I think 5.
3: 3.
4: Yeah.
3: 3.
4: Nah.
2: 3. They'll be Southern Illinois.
4: Yeah.
3: Okay, so that's 2.
2: Any others?
4: Yeah, well.
2: I'm truly asking. Because Duke was supposed to be a win, brother.
3: They'll take down Ohio State. Hell yeah, brother.
4: Don't you brother me.
3: Hell yeah, brother.
2: Your team lost at home to Duke.
4: I can't wait for Missouri to get
3: killed. Hey, at least
4: they
3: could tackle, right? At least their tackling improved.
2: Oh, they lost to Duke.
3: God, you know what the sad part is? Your team's going to lose to Oregon, and Oregon looked like crap.
4: Oregon's still a good football team.
3: I don't think they are, man.
2: They threw for almost 300 yards and lost.
4: They'll beat Purdue. They'll beat Purdue. So that's 4.
3: Just
2: Duke scored more against Illinois than they did Tulane.
3: You said...
2: You said they are going to beat Duke, man. You can't say they're going
4: to
2: beat Purdue.
4: Yeah, they played so late at home good about
5: and
4: that.
5: Scored 17.
6: They don't even have a quarterback.
4: We're a basketball school.
6: Transferred in like May.
2: Crow doesn't taste good on the other side, T-Bone.
6: Oh, boy. Their quarterback against your sorry-ass defense threw for 200 yards and 3 touchdowns and no
4: picks.
6: Oh,
4: their quarterback sucks. It was the running game that killed Illinois.
6: $150 A buck 50 on the ground. Oh, boy.
4: Yeah. Bilma not having a great
2: maybe
4: year.
2: Maybe he should start working on tackling in camp before you get to the season.
4: Yeah, I would
2: maybe
4: too.
2: We should work on that rather than trying to keep everyone healthy.
4: Illinois, their offense, I think the offense, again, I said this going into the Duke game, I think the Illinois offense is solid. The defense looks like a group of six defense.
6: Well, you played a group of six team and you lost.
2: I think
4: Duke's a power four team.
2: I think my dogs Linwood could take down Illinois.
4: No, they can't.
7: Oh boy, did you see what happened to them this weekend?
2: Oof.
7: Yikes.
2: Oof.
4: How bad they get killed?
2: It wasn't pretty. 48-14.
4: Well, was it close at halftime at least?
2: And then prior to that, you know, lost to Stony Brook too. So,
6: but that one was close. That one was close.
2: At least they got that home dub. They got that home dub.
4: That's a long road trip to Stony Brook though.
7: Yeah, it was 48-7 going into the fourth quarter.
2: Oh, they got a touchdown at the end though.
4: Ouch.
2: They made good at the ends of it.
7: Alongside Alex and T-Bone, I'm BK. Great. It's BK and
2: Roar,
7: Ferrario
2: baby!
7: Here on 101 ESPN. Let them hear you, Alex.
2: Roar.
7: Coming up in 15 minutes. How much catching is too much catching for Leo Bernal? We might be getting ready to find out. We'll talk about that here in about 15 minutes. If you guys would like to get involved in the show, the way to do so is 314-399-9646. That is the Air Comfort Service text line. 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Coming up next, I was told that this is the year of the defense in the NFL. In fact, I think I said that. So what the hell happened yesterday? We'll talk about it next year on 101 ESPN.
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3: Swift breaks through and breaks free. 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
4: Did you say 89 total points? We're going to add.
3: That's 6-4 to that. 95 point ball game.
5: Alongside Alex and T-Bone, I'm BK. That is what it sounded like as the Bears scored again. Actually, I think they just scored one more time just a minute ago.
6: Yeah, but they can't throw it to Colton Loveland.
5: Dude, it's cool.
7: True. BK told me this guy's like a top four tight end. Yeah. What he put up? A big old bagel.
5: Look, zero points. Meanwhile, Isaiah Likely, once again, I think he just caught another pass. Yeah.
6: That dude was awesome. But peek behind the curtain, 12-leg parlay, a good Ferrario style. All touchdown scores, $2 would have won $100K, and I hit 9 of the touchdowns. Loveland was one of them, so was Jamar Chase, and that guy didn't do anything
5: it's
6: either.
5: It's incredible that two of them that you would have felt most confident about, you're like, wait, what?
6: Yeah. I had Kenyon Sadiq to score a touchdown. That guy got one. He was my long shot.
5: One of my fantasy teams this week had Colston Loveland, AJ Brown, and Jamar Chase on it with Matt Stafford as the quarterback. I think they scored 45 points total for like the entire team, including those guys. And it's just fantasy football.
6: BK's
5: man.
6: Fantasy football.
5: What a time to be alive.
6: Back and better than ever.
5: So the first week of the 2026 campaign has been defined by offense. This is the opposite of what I was expecting. I can't speak for anybody else, but coming off of last year where it was like, hey, story of the year is the Broncos, the Texans, and the Seahawks who won the Super Bowl. Why? Because their defenses are awesome. Good luck doing anything against these teams. Well, week one, at least, was the inverse of that. We are on track right now for the highest scoring opening week since the merger. Entering Sunday Night Football, teams combined to score an average of 50 points per game. Now I'm talking about like per game overall, so the two teams combined 50 points per game. All we need is 42 points scored tonight combined between the Chiefs and the Broncos in order to become the highest scoring week one since the NFL-AFL merger. Alex, do you think this was just a weird one-off? It was about the matchups and, you know, there was just like, it was set up for this offensive bonanza? Or is there something more to this? Are we going to see a return of offense this year, which would certainly be something that appeals to me if we can get it.
6: Me too. I hope we see that because like, and part of me wondered as I'm watching these yesterday if we're just seeing more and more talent enter the NFL on the offensive side versus the defensive side. But I'll also say there's some real sloppy defense from Sunday as well. Like watching Buffalo play defense at times, which they've done this in the past, watching the Lions play defense when they're up by three touchdowns. So then I thought, because typically you go into this first week of the NFL assuming offenses are going to stink because of lack of training in the preseason to where they're working on this at full speed. Did that fall into the defense to where defense didn't get their reps and the sloppiness came out?
5: The Illinois plan of not tackling?
6: Not tackling? Well, that wasn't the sloppiness. The sloppiness was secondary cornerbacks looking behind them saying, oh, I was supposed to cover that guy.
5: Especially last night.
6: Yeah.
5: The Giants versus the Cowboys game.
6: I thought Dallas was supposed to be an incredible defense.
5: What are we doing?
7: They kept making the same mistake over and over and over.
5: And they kept getting you flagged. Have to cover the running back. That guy, he is eligible to go out on a route.
7: Yeah.
5: I don't know.
7: Or the one drive where it was, hey, guys, we can't all be covering the flat, right? We're going right over the top every time. Three straight plays.
6: That was the Lions play. It's like when the Saints, it was 14-21, and then the dude just breaks downfield and nobody is around him. I'm thinking, what is happening right now?
5: It was baffling. There were some really bad defensive moments yesterday. I think some of this is explainable by the teams that put on the crazy offensive performances, right? Like, Saints-Lions, that was set up for an offensive explosion. Bucks-Bengals, set up for an offensive explosion. Both teams not very good defensively, and both teams have these high-powered offenses. Ravens-Colts?
6: I didn't expect that one to be offensive.
5: That one was a little surprising to me. Bears-Panthers? Set up for both offenses to have some success. I was a little surprised by how much success both of them had, but you know, yep. The Bears defense stinks. We all kind of knew that coming into the year. It was my big question about them, and the Panthers defense ain't great either. Well, putting up 59 is insane.
6: The Jags, we all should have assumed they were putting up a lot
5: of
6: points.
5: The one that surprised me, Alex, was Bills Texans.
6: Yes, me too.
5: I thought that would be a really fun game, and we knew both quarterbacks are capable. But Josh Allen had some real struggles over the last couple of years against the Texans defense. And I didn't think the Texans were going to put up 31 against the Bills either. So that one certainly came as quite the surprise. And then the Vikings putting up 39 against the Packers with Carson Wentz as the starting quarterback for 90% of the game also served as a bit of a surprise. So I don't know. It was a bit of a mixed bag for me. It's one of those shoulder shrug emoji weeks where I hope that this ends up being a sign of things to come, but I don't know. I don't know how much staying power there really is.
6: Yeah, I mean, I don't either. Like, I don't think the Texans defense is going to look that bad. For me, I watched that one thinking the Bills are a lot better offensively now than what they've been in the past because of DJ Moore and just whatever that offense is able to do now under their head coach. But like, I don't think the Bears are putting up 59 points the next week. I think they're going to run into some defenses that are going to be difficult. So
5: the Vikings, for example, well, they play next week. That defense is good.
6: Defense is good. Kyler, not so much. Sorry, buddy. I know you were really excited about that one. I don't see that carrying over. I don't think the Ravens are going to be a team that puts up 41 points every week. So I think this was just kind of a one-off. I think there was some sloppiness that went into the first week coming off of preseason, and the sloppiness was on the defensive side rather than the offensive side where I thought.
5: Yeah,
6: I think we're going to have some really exciting offensive players this year, though, in the NFL. Like Caleb Williams, I gave that dude a lot of crap for the last couple of years. Man, that guy could play when he gets a really good head coach.
5: Your point. I think some of this might be, hey, offenses have adjusted.
6: Mm-hmm.
5: I mean, the style that's been working offensively is what the Rams and the 49ers and really that whole Sean McVay tree, what they do. And I think you're seeing more teams adjust to that, where they are leaning a little bit more on the running game. And every bit as importantly, they're getting under center. Like, what had worked in the NFL for about probably a decade or so, like since 2017-ish, it had started to wane, where we get all of these teams running the RPOs, it's going out of the shotgun, and it's a lot of underneath stuff by these quarterbacks. Well, that was no longer working anymore against the style of defense that NFL teams were presenting against them. And now you had to get big. It was time to get physical again in the NFL last year, and a few teams were able to take advantage of that, most notably the Seahawks. Some of that is what we saw this week, where running backs had a really good week, man. It wasn't just the passing games that were having success. Like, you look at the Jets. And Breece Hall had a really nice game for them against the Tennessee Titans. You go over to the Detroit Lions. How do they put up 31? Well, it wasn't just the passing game. Jahmyr Gibbs had a really good game for them as well. So I think there was something to that. The Ravens, you look at what Derrick Henry was able to do for them. He was awesome yesterday.
6: It's always good early on.
5: The Giants, the running game. It wasn't just the passing game. It was also the running game, including from Jackson Dart. So I think there's something to that as well, where these teams spent the entire offseason trying to figure out what can we do to get some more offensive consistency. And yesterday we saw some of that come through. But one of the teams that we didn't see that from was the LA Chargers, who T-Bone put in as his week one survivor pool pick.
7: Out early this week, boys. Or this year,
6: just
7: again.
6: Like last year. But at least you made strides this season.
7: Yeah, this year I wasn't eliminated by not making a selection, you know?
6: Dude, that's got to be one of the worst beats.
7: And you know what the worst part is about it? I knew I didn't trust the Chargers, right?
6: So why'd you do it?
7: Oh, I did it because my thought process was Cardinals suck, and this is the healthiest the Chargers are going to be, so at least they'll show up and look competent.
5: I mean, you weren't alone. 25% of Survivor Pool selections were the Chargers. I had them as my second favorite team for this week. If I didn't go, I went with the Jaguars because it was basically, hey, I don't know how long we're going to be able to bet against Deshaun Watson, and I want to be able to do so at every turn.
6: Want to celebrate it.
5: Yeah. like, this is an opportunity. Like, I think this week I'm going with the Bucks. Bucks at home.
6: You're just going to ride the Browns train?
5: Absolutely.
6: Man, I'm actually.
5: If they're going to have Deshaun Watson keep going out there, I'm not going to, like, avoid that opportunity. This would be like if somebody told you, hey, here's a $300. Do you want it? No, I don't trust it. No, I trust
6: I'll take the mystery box. It could be $100.
5: This guy's terrible, and they traded a Hall of Fame defensive player. That team stinks.
6: Yep. I mean, I'm actually disappointed in myself because so many people were saying go with the Raiders because it's probably the only week you're going to be able to do it. I didn't trust that at all.
5: One of my buddies that I did this survivor pool with, he told me all week, we got to go Raiders. We got to go Raiders.
6: We got to go Raiders.
5: And I was like, nah, man, just take the easy money.
6: That was my mindset with my dad. I was like, look, let's just get the win. Let's not worry about further out. We'll get to that point once we get there. But yeah, now I'm pissed off because it's like, yeah, the Raiders wiped the floor. The Dolphins and the Browns are going to be the team to just survivor pick against every week.
5: So my reason that I didn't want to go with the Raiders against Miami was because I thought Miami might be able to pull out some funky stuff with their running game. Turns out their coaching staff just stinks.
6: Yeah.
5: The talent was awful and we knew that, but their coaching staff's also bad, and when you have that combination, the Raiders were also a good pick if you want.
6: Turns out Mike McDaniel isn't a good offensive mind.
5: Yeah, what was that? What was that?
6: I don't know. All I heard was Justin Herbert's going to be an MVP with Mike McDaniel as his coach.
5: He was terrible yesterday.
7: I'm tired of people coming up with excuses for why Herbert's not good.
6: No, he stinks.
7: He's just overrated as a quarterback. He's a fine starter. Yeah. He's never going to be a top five, top seven quarterback in the league.
5: Who would you rather have as your starting quarterback, Jared Goff or Justin Herbert?
7: I think Goff. I've seen Goff when he has the weapons win.
6: Yeah.
5: Who would you rather have as your starting quarterback, Baker Mayfield or Jared Goff?
6: This is a rough time to ask after Baker's week.
7: Yeah, I'd
6: still take Baker because he's going to win me the football game.
5: I think so too. Who would you rather have as your starting quarterback, C.J. Stroud or Justin Herbert?
6: Stroud.
7: Is it regular season? I'll go Stroud regular season. Postseason football, it's about even.
6: Postseason, no, Herbert's terrible.
7: Did you watch Stroud this past
5: Stroud.
7: Year?
5: Well, that's fine.
7: He's been the reason they've been eliminated the last two times.
5: Jalen Hurts or Justin Herbert?
6: Hurts.
5: Jordan Love or Justin Herbert?
6: Justin Herbert.
5: I'd rather have Love.
7: I think I would,
5: Love
7: too.
5: Had more success in the playoffs.
6: Yeah.
5: He's had bigger games.
7: And he's done it with...
6: no receivers.
7: As much as I hear excuses for Herbert doesn't have enough weapons, well, look at what Love has had, and he's had success.
5: I think at some point we've got to say he's like a top 15-ish quarterback in the league. And until he's able to make good on the talent, because he's clearly talented. Like, he's got a cannon of an arm. He is big and strong and fast. Like, he's got all of these attributes that you look at and you're like, this should work for you. But so did Anthony Richardson. And that guy stinks. And Herbert's not that bad. But, man, it just has not come together the way that it was always supposed to. He'll have moments. If you watch a highlight reel, boy, does he look good. But then you actually watch the game and you sit down for 60 minutes. You're like, man, this guy makes stupid play after stupid play after stupid play.
6: Mm-hmm.
5: And like the sacks that he takes are super unfortunate. He'll misread something and throw it into coverage. And now it's

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1: 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Cardinals took down the White Sox yesterday 3-1 as they take 2 of 3 over the weekend from the White Sox. Tonight they start a 3-game set at home with the San Francisco Giants. 6:45 will be first pitch. Quinn Matthews will get the start for St. Louis. And over the weekend, Missouri took down Kansas in the Border War. Illinois falls to Duke. And tonight here on 101 ESPN, you'll be able to hear Monday Night Football as the Broncos travel to Kansas City to take on the Chiefs. We'll have pregame coverage starting at 6 o'clock with kickoff at 7:15. 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You'll be saying, I love my windows.

0: is in scoring position. The Cardinals have the lead.
1: I just really like that guy. Chip Carey's great, don't get me wrong, but Leo Bernal, that guy's a stud. Alongside Alex and T-Bone, I'm BK, audio courtesy of Cardinals TV over the weekend. Fun weekend at Busch Stadium, especially with all the festivities, the 06 team being honored, Yachty and Albert getting inducted into the Cardinals Hall of Fame, doing the pregame ceremony. Awesome weekend at Busch, and you got to see Leo Bernal at home for the first time in a Cardinals uniform, and he put on a bit of a show, including that homer right there. And Alex, he has now started at catcher in 7 of the last 9 games for the Cardinals. The only exceptions, the 2 games that he did not start, were Yvonne Herrera days behind the plate with Michael McGreevy on the mound. Now, this is old school, the way they're going about it right now, where even day game after night game, they had Leo Bernal get the start behind the plate. I don't know if this is just, hey, we've got a limited sample size here to be able to find out how he looks at the major league level. Now, I don't have a lot of questions about it at this point, but it is still a small sample size for him. I have no issue with the way they're handling it. I should say that, make that very clear. I do wonder how much of this is translatable for 2027. Like, do you think, Alex, it is possible for the Cardinals to have this guy start 3 or 4 out of every 5 days, and then Yvonne Herrera gets that 1, maybe 2 other days behind the plate in any 5-game stretch with your 5 starters? Or is this just for the remainder of this season that they can accomplish it this way?
2: I mean, I don't see why you couldn't use that guy in that position. I know when we talked to Derek last week, he said that, you know, teams just don't do that anymore. And I mean, I get it. Like, unless you're Cal Raleigh, you don't really move with one catcher moving forward. Like, I've seen everything I need to see from Leo Bernal, that how he works with his pitchers, his ability to read the field and defense in the strike zone, and his offensive capability, and I don't know why you would pull him away. I don't think we've got any workload problem for a guy that's 22 years old. He's played a decent amount in the minor leagues when he's played catcher. I don't know if it's all been at catcher versus other positions, but I don't know why you wouldn't look at this guy and say, you write this guy in pen every single day unless he tells us he needs some time off. Like, Ollie values the conversation he has with his players that says, like, yep, we're good. I think early on in the season, he kept going with the pitchers because they said they were fine until they went to him and said, no, I need a day. So, yeah, I think next year, Pedro Páez, I think the job's probably gone. Yvonne Herrera, maybe we still have one behind the plate, but I don't know what your future holds. I think this is Jimmy Crooks, and then you find a backup catcher that can play however many you need him to play.
1: So to answer T-Bone, I'm curious your thoughts on this, but just to answer Alex's question on how often did he not play at catcher down at AAA, he got 70 starts at catcher, 600 innings behind the plate down there, and there were 30 other days that he did play at first base or DH, 17 at first, 13 at DH. So out of his 100 games played at AAA this season, 70 of them were behind the plate. So about 70% of the time, he was a catcher.
2: The year prior in AA, it was 87 games that he played behind the plate. Like,
1: 87
2: that was it.
1: Games behind the plate and 4 games as a DH. No, excuse me, 20 games as a DH. So 107 games, 87 of them behind the plate. Maybe this guy's a unicorn?
2: Hiring another Yachty.
1: Maybe he's, I mean, that is Yachty-esque in terms of its usage. I'm not saying anything else about it being similar to Yachty. I'm not doing a Blake Snell-esque thing here.
3: But you want to, though.
1: Usage-wise, he appears to be somewhat of a throwback in how you can throw him back there behind the plate. T-Bone, what do you make of this? It's not something I foresaw, but now that we see it, it's kind of fun. It's interesting.
3: I didn't see it coming either, because I thought they were going to stick to kind of the stricter catching routine of basically 3 and 2, essentially. And they I didn't think Páez was going to get much playing time, which hasn't happened either. But I don't know. Like, it's not like he's doing this in April, right, where the weather's nice and you're playing like in cool 60-degree weather. Man, it's freaking hot outside most of the time he's been out there. Now, San Fran was a little bit cooler, but it's not like he's doing this during the cooler seasons of the month. He's doing this in freaking September when it's still pretty warm outside. So do I think they can do this for the longevity of a season for a full 162 of him catching 4 every 5? Probably not. Now, can they go through stretches of a year where they do that, like where they want to kind of push him maybe in the early months, and then maybe as it starts to get a little hotter, especially if you have like a 9-game homestand in August in St. Louis, then maybe you don't see him going night and day game to follow. But I think for the most part, yeah, I think you can expect him to be behind the plate a lot. And it kind of changes the way you kind of construct the roster, right? Because then you can go with Herrera maybe catching just one game, and then you've got the DH for him for the other four. Then maybe you don't need necessarily a third catcher potentially for Leo Bernal. So I like the way that they're kind of approaching this. I don't think this is just a, well, we want to see him a lot while he's up here. I think this is, yeah, we want to see him a lot, but also he's capable of doing this. And our plan right now going into 2027 is this guy's going to be behind the plate a lot.
1: How many catchers do you think have started at least 100 games behind the plate this year?
2: Oh, I'd say zero, but Cal Raleigh has to be one of them.
3: I don't think Raleigh has.
1: Raleigh's at 92.
2: So I'd say zero.
3: Yeah, I would think zero because Will Smith's typically 130
1: games in.
2: I'd say zero.
3: I'm thinking zero
1: as
3: well.
1: There are four. I was a little surprised by that. William Contreras has started 113 games this year?
2: That makes sense.
1: What?
2: Yeah.
1: What? William Contreras has started 113 games as a catcher?
3: He's better than his brother defensively. Yeah.
1: That's insane. We've played 130 games.
2: Well, Milwaukee's got nobody else.
1: Like, he is on pace to start like 78% of the games.
2: Isn't Gary Sanchez their backup catcher?
3: At one point, I don't know if he's still there.
2: Is he still there?
1: JT Realmuto has started 111. Dylan Dingler has started 105, and Austin Wells has started 101 games for the Yankees as well. Tyler Stevenson, by the way, 98 starts for the Reds behind the plate this season. If he feels like he can do this, it does really change the way that you can construct this roster. And so I like that they're trying it out to see, hey, let's test this. Let's see if you can do 80% behind the plate the way that you did down the minor leagues. There's obviously a lot more that goes into the preparation. So the mental capacity that you have to have is pretty significant up here. The game planning is real. I don't know if you guys feel the same way. I have not noticed a single time, really, a spot where I'm like, I don't know, doesn't look prepared or doesn't look like he's ready for the moment as a catcher, like behind the plate. He just looks like a 10-year vet, and he's been up here for, 2 weeks, 3 weeks? It's kind of crazy to watch, and I saw Ollie Marmol had a quote over the weekend where he said, quote, I can't remember the last time I was as impressed by a young dude coming up and being as aware of his own game and outside of his own game than I am with Bernal. I mean, JJ is in that bucket, maybe a couple other guys when they understand what they have to do to be successful, but they also see the game completely in a way that's super impressive. He fits into that. That's the only comparison that I have in recent Cardinals memory. I guess Donnie would actually fit into this criteria as well. The only guys that came up and immediately you looked at them, you're like, that's a winning baseball player as a rookie. JJ, Donnie, and now Leo Bernal. I think those are the three dudes that immediately fit into that bucket.
3: Maybe Nootbaar up there. I think Nootbaar kind of knew his game when he kind of got up here for a full-time basis.
1: I don't know that he looked quite as comfortable at the plate, but I see where you're going with
2: Carp
1: that.
2: Carp did.
3: Yeah, Matt that's Carpenter. A while ago.
2: That was a long time ago.
1: 15 years ago almost now?
3: Mm-hmm. Yeah. I mean, to be fair, like these guys are a rare breed, right? Yeah. There's not many rookies that come up here and just look.
2: And even rarer when you talk about the catcher position because there's 100%. So much that goes into that. That's like a goalie in hockey or a quarterback in the NFL. Like, it takes a while to get comfortable running that position.
3: Yeah. And I mean, and he's doing everything, right? Like, this isn't just a defense first catcher, which is kind of what my expectation was when he got up here. He looks like a hitter at the plate, man. I mean, you look at his Baseball Savant page, now he doesn't qualify for the statistics yet, so you don't have the percentiles, but you can see the red and blue on his screen. Holy crap, there's a lot of red. Like, he does damage when he hits the baseball, and he hits it hard, and he looks comfortable at the plate with the bat from both sides, right? I haven't really noticed much of, I don't know what the splits are, but I don't feel like either way when I watch him at the plate, left or right side, where I'm going, oh boy, okay, this is his weaker side. I just feel comfortable when he's up there, and I think there's a chance. You want to talk about getting on the hype train. You know, I'm not going to say yada-esque or anything yet, but I think he might be your two-hole hitter going into next year.
2: BK doesn't agree.
1: No, I'm trying to think of if there's a better alternative, and I think it makes a lot of sense because he can hit from both sides. So far this year, as a right-handed hitter against left-handed pitching, it's very limited in terms of the sample size. All of it is. 17 at-bats. This is at the big league level. Does not have the same extra base power that he does on the left side hitting against righties, but he's hitting 295. doesn't have a walk yet against them, but also no strikeout issues. But 295 as an average, 650 OPS just because of the lack of walks plus slug. But then from the other side, batting 290, 370 on base, and an OPS of 985.
3: Dang.
4: I'd say that's pretty good.
1: The guy's just awesome, man. I've enjoyed the hell out of watching him so far this season, and I would totally get it. If they go JJ leadoff, Bernal 2, Burleson 3, Walker 4, and then who would you go? 5? Ivan Herrera 5, probably?
3: Probably. You know, the tough part there is then
1: you get super right-handed heavy there in the middle.
3: Well, and the other concern for me is not just your right-handed heavy, but Herrera now is starting to profile more of a Nupar profile than sure. Because last year he hit 284.
1: I think that might be the guy that you profile there because he can switch each side, so you don't have an issue with hey, right-handed pitcher comes into the game in the seventh inning to get you Walker, Bernal, or Walker in this scenario, Ivan Herrera and Baez probably. So I could see 5-hole just for that reason to avoid that issue.
3: Yeah, and I'm not as worried about the whole right-handed lane. Mine is just, do I have 3 right-handers that can hit well?
1: Sure.
3: You know, I think the thing for me is...
1: I think it serves as some protection, though, for Baez. It could allow for Baez to get more opportunities against lefties.
3: The thing for me is going to be, okay, what is Herrera, right? Is he more of this year's version of Herrera offensively, which is a lower average, 244 and 357 on base? All right, well, if that's him, he doesn't make sense in the 5, right? It was the whole reason I argued that Nupar shouldn't be a 5-hole hitter, even though I understood why they kept Burley and Walker. Look at him. They're 100 RBI guys at 3-4. Mm-hmm. But Nupar never profiled well as a 5. I think the same can be said for Herrera. Now, if you get last year's version of Herrera back, 284, 373, that guy could hit in your 5 spot. And then I've got Bernal that can switch either way up at the top there at number 2. And I just, right now, honestly, feel better about Bernal hitting in the 2 spot than I do Herrera.
1: So the other thing, one of the other reasons that I would maybe put him 5 is because I think your 2-hole hitter is right now playing in Double-A.
4: Rodriguez?
1: Have you guys seen what he's done?
3: It's unbelievable.
1: You want to talk about some... You want to make some crazy statements? That's the guy you make crazy statements about.
4: Go ahead. Let's see how crazy you want to get.
3: Come on, say it. No, you're thinking about it, though.
1: I mean...
3: What's that intrusive thought
1: right
3: now?
1: He has an OPS of 1,000.
4: Yeah. That's Albert Pujols-esque.
1: I mean, no, I'm not willing to go there, but...
4: Isn't that what Walker did in the minors?
1: Like, you want to compare in Matt Holliday? You want to compare him to some of the better hitters post-Albert Pujols?
4: Oh, shut up. You want to compare him to Pujols? Just say it. 19 years old. He's doing it in Double-A. You want to say it? Just say it.
1: I don't.
4: Say it with Jeff.
1: I don't do that. I don't compare anybody to Albert.
4: Oh, yeah.
1: No, nobody compares to Albert. It's unfair.
4: But it's Albert Pujols.
1: He had the best 10-year stretch of any player that I can recall in my personal
4: life. But it hasn't been done since Albert Pujols'
1: age. And it probably
4: age.
1: Won't be. Like, that guy is one of one, and you're probably never going to see that again.
4: Or...
1: Could you see somebody, though, that comes up and does for you what Matt Holliday did when he was in his late 20s for the Cardinals? Like, that, I think, is very much in play.
4: They said we'd never see somebody like Babe Ruth ever again, and look at what happened.
3: True.
4: Minus the cigar. Shohei Ohtani's doing what Babe did back in the day.
3: This is true.
4: Yeah.
3: I won't ever say anything outlandish of a prospect.
1: And burning down a house. Go look that up. Go Google it, kids.
4: Hey, man. It was the 1900s, okay? Things were different.
1: They were. Nothing. You could get away with that stuff back then.
4: Nothing different when Babe
1: allegedly,
4: Ruth...
1: Allegedly. I should say allegedly.
4: No, I don't think you can do... Can you do allegedly when it's like 150 years past?
1: Yeah.
4: Oh, okay.
1: Just make sure his family doesn't want to press
4: nothing,
1: any charges.
4: Nothing beats, though, just a man just up there smashing home runs, throwing some pitches, and chewing on a stogie while he's pitching.
1: Leo Bernal, in his last 77 games at Double-A, has 22 doubles, 22 homers... 61 ribbies. He's batting .350, on base percentage of .425, OPS of nearly 1,100. And just for good measure, he has 6 stolen bases.
3: He's stolen 6 bases?
1: Yeah. He's also been caught 6 times.
3: Wow.
1: So I would not anticipate that being a big part of his game, but his pace over 162 from these last 77 games, 46 doubles, 46 homers, 130 ribbies.
4: And you're telling me that's not Albert Pujols? Come on.
1: No, because that's a Double-A, and that's what Albert did every year at the Major League level.
4: Yeah, but if it translates, it's the same thing.
3: Oh, never translates.
1: 314-399-9646. That's your covered service text line. 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
5: 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It's BK and Ferrario on 101 ESPN. You've got questions, we may have the answers. Maybe. It's BK and Ferrario's questions and answers on 101 ESPN.
1: Along, according to Mizzou Football, Austin Simmons has been named SEC Offensive Player of the Week. So the SEC acknowledging the obvious, best player in the country. He plays at Mizzou. 314-399-9646. That's your covered service text line for questions and answers. From the 314, guys, I'm not comparing him to Yachty, but how much influence and help has it been for Bernal to have Yachty on the bench this year? Seems to have his fingerprints all over him. I just never know with that. Also, Yachty's been here, yeah, not at AAA, so it's not as though he's had a ton of influence, but it doesn't hurt.
4: I think he's had influence in the spring trainings that they've been a part of together over the last few years. I would imagine he's a voice in the ear with him or the coaches wherever he has been, but he's not in person working with him. I also just think a guy like Bernal is probably looking up to a guy like Yachty or Molina because of the history and because of where Leo Bernal comes from. I think you're probably looking towards a Yachty or Molina saying, I want to be like this guy.
3: Yeah, I think it helps that he's here, but I think we probably overstate a little bit how much of an impact he's had, because you're right, it's mostly been here at the major leagues we've seen Yachty. I don't think that he's been down there at the minor league levels helping a Bernal or Rodriguez, even Jimmy Crooks when Crooks was coming up at AAA. So I think it's a little overstated, but it certainly helps that he's in the dugout.
1: From the 314, guys, what happened to Baker this weekend?
4: Just a
1: bad place, man. Some bad plays.
4: Also, his offensive line is terrible.
1: Yep.
4: I think they showed the injuries, and he had three of their starting offensive linemen all out in that game, or they had gone on somewhere else via free agency. So welcome to your new contract extension.
1: Big thing was the fumbles. It just can't happen. If you avoid even one or two of those fumbles, they probably win that football game.
3: Yeah.
1: But he didn't, and they lost. 314-399-9646 is the Air Covered Service text line. From the 314, guys, what position do you think Rainiel Rodriguez will play primarily to begin his big league career? That's a great question, because after seeing Leo Bernal, primary position is doing a lot of the work here. It might be third.
4: But then what do you do with Jesus Baez if he's there faster?
3: Shortstop?
1: I'm not worried about that.
4: Trade win for him?
3: Good. If you want to go all offense, or you use Baez as trade bait?
1: I still don't believe he's a shortstop. I think in that scenario, it would be more likely that, I know nobody wants to hear it, but I think it would be more likely that the DH gets opened up via trading Ivan Herrera, or first base gets opened up by moving on from Alec Burleson.
4: I think he just comes in and he kind of takes over the Herrera role, to where I think when Rodriguez is here, you get a few games behind the plate, maybe a few games at DH, and you're not playing him at a primary position. I don't think they're going to put this all and say, we're going to have you be this position. I'm sure he takes reps there. I think this will just be the slow process of you come up and you're going to be a part of the system that we've created.
1: From the Big Biscuit, does this Giants team have a solid chance at the playoffs this year? I don't think so, but it's hard for me to ignore how good they looked yesterday.
4: I second-guessed the Cowboys after yesterday. I mean, their offense was fine. I saw a lot of dropped balls from a lot of wide receivers in that front, and Dak didn't look the greatest at times, and that defense is not what I was sold on.
1: So I think the tough part is this. We all agree one team's coming out of the South, right?
3: Yeah.
1: Do we think two or three will come out of the NFC West?
4: Four. The Cardinals are going to get it.
3: I think three.
4: Yeah.
1: I would so say too. Three. You're going to get one out of the NFC North. Do you think you get a second?
3: Mm-hmm. No, I think it's just the Bears.
1: Yeah. Okay. You have to get one out of the NFC East. So then what we're basically saying here is, do you think that the Giants are winning the division? I do not. So they will be battling against whoever else you think is going to be competing for a playoff spot from the NFC East for second. Any other team that you think is going to compete for that spot from the NFC North. I just don't think they're better than those teams. So I think they could be an interesting, like, 8 or 9 win team. I do not, as of today, believe that they are going to be a playoff team.
4: I think in your scenario, to me, I think the Eagles win the NFC East. The Giants, in my opinion, are better than the Commanders and the Cowboys. I mean, I just saw them play against each other, even if that was week one.
1: I know. I still don't think they're better than the Cowboys. I understand how silly that sounds after what we just saw yesterday.
4: And if they stay healthy, I think that's the premise in all of this, because with Jackson Dart, that dude could go down and then it's all over. But if they stay healthy, I think that's got more talent on it than what the Cowboys do, and I think they're better than the Lions, Packers, and Vikings.
1: Yeah. We'll say this, their schedule helps them. They've got the Rams this week. I think that's going to be a loss. I don't know, but I think
4: they don't have Myles Garrett, though.
3: Yeah, I actually am.
4: They might win that one.
3: Convinced of the Rams winning that football game anymore.
1: That would be a disaster for the Rams, because their schedule that looms is not easy. But then after that, the Giants have Tennessee, Arizona, Washington, and New Orleans. Three out of those four are at home. There's a real chance they start the year 5-1, and at that point, it's going to be hard for me to deny that they're probably a playoff team.
3: Yeah, I think they've got a real shot to make the playoffs, because I'm actually... I'm not convinced on anybody in the East.
1: Mm-hmm.
3: I think they can win that division with like 9 or 10 wins, right? I'm not... The Eagles did not play that great this week the Commanders, and I don't think the Commanders are very good. And then I look at the rest of the NFC. I agree the South's going to send only one team. That division sucks. All of them are 0-1 already. I look at the North and go, I like the Bears. We saw their defense isn't very good. And then nobody else I feel great about
1: the
3: in the
1: Lions
3: NFC North.
1: The Lions defense stinks too.
3: And yeah, I'm not Packers betting, stink.
1: Yeah, Vikings were terrible, and I think the Packers aren't very good.
3: It's really just the NFC West we talked about is the depth of that conference. So I think they have a legitimate shot to be a playoff team.
1: I think the Vikings are better than the Giants. I know.
4: Is that because Kyler Murray looked awesome in that interception he threw or when he got concussed?
1: I mean, listen, man. I don't think we should be...
4: You're all in on Carson Wentz then, huh?
1: No, I'm
4: maybe you'll get to JJ.
1: I'm still in on Kyler Murray.
4: Yeah, because he looked awesome in that interception. He heaved downfield to two defenders.
1: That was quite
4: there
1: bad.
4: There were two Packers on one Viking.
1: Yeah, you shouldn't do that.
3: He thought he could fit it in.
4: But first impression was like, damn.
1: My hot take, don't do that.
4: Okay.
1: He's going to learn from it.
4: Okay.
1: He's going to be better.
3: He's not a rookie.
4: All the people.
1: First year starting in this system.
4: Oh, come on.
3: I don't think the systems have a difference in throw it into
4: Dude,
3: double coverage.
4: Just stop.
1: It's a different read than what he's used to. 314-399-9646.
4: No, he's too short to read anything.
1: For questions and
3: he's a short
1: answers.
3: Guy. Calm
4: down. Short king. Well, you can't be a short king when you get knocked out the first time you were hit.
1: Last one here from Mahomes Longbody. Are we going to still play Beat the Blues again this year?
18: Oh, hell yeah, brother.
1: It's coming back. Coming back this year.
4: All of our work's going in on Wednesday.
3: Yeah.
4: 6 a.m.
3: Ooh.
4: Yeah, you better wake up, T-Bone.
1: I will not be there.
4: No,
1: alongside Alex and T-Bone, I'm BK. It's BK and Ferraro.
4: Do that to me.
1: Here on 101 ESPN. Coming up next, so the Cardinals bullpen, not great. Not great, Bob. Over the last month, they've given up a whole lot. It's going to ultimately end their chances at the playoffs. What does it mean for them next year? We'll talk about that next year on 101 ESPN.
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15: It's the Grichik. Fly ball into right. Back goes Scott to the wall. It's gone! Grichik got it! A two-run shot, and the White Sox have the lead!
16: I'm mad at Riley O'Brien, not because he blew that game, but because he made it so that way we had to listen to that broadcaster.
17: Wow. Damn.
18: He's something.
16: Dude, the White Sox announcing crew... I say this with no malice in my heart. They're the worst in baseball.
18: I don't know.
16: It's so bad.
17: Wow.
18: We hear Pittsburgh a lot.
16: I know, but this is worse.
18: There's a lot of bad broadcasters over the weekend.
16: Oof.
18: Crew of the Illinois game wasn't that good.
17: I think you were just sour.
16: Tim Brando joining us later this week here at BK and Ferrario.
18: I'm sticking with what I said.
19: The White Sox broadcast is good.
20: McDaniel come on with us anymore.
16: Right.
18: Kylie's not on the broadcast. I love Kylie.
20: You throw side swipes out there.
16: That audio courtesy of the Chicago White Sox TV network. Cardinals lose on Saturday. They do win 2 out of 3 over the weekend against the White Sox. The one loss, though, was once again devastating. They just keep finding a way to do... No, he keeps finding a way to do this. Yeah. It's just Riley O'Brien, really. You look at his last, now it is 9 appearances, Alex. How many losses do you think he has? Losses or blown saves, I should go with.
20: Shoot or shoot, I'll say 6.
18: Over his last 9?
16: Mm-hmm.
18: Boy, 6 feels high, but it kind of feels right. I'll go 5.
16: It's 5.
18: Okay.
16: 5 either losses or blown saves. In that stretch, he has thrown 8 innings. He has allowed 13 hits, 5 walks, 11 earned runs. That is good, if you want to call it that, for a 12.5 ERA. And if you're curious, hey, is he getting unlucky? No, 6.5 in terms of the fielding independent ERA. He's just been awful. And Alex, I do think at this point, it's probably time to try somebody different. I understand why they have stuck with him. He was really good for the vast majority of the season. He was one of the top leaders in the league in saves this year. He earned the opportunity to keep trying. But at this point in the year, I don't know if it's really doing him any well or any good to keep throwing him out there in those situations. It might be time now, Alex, especially down the last 10-ish games of the season, to A, give him some lower leverage opportunities, and B, to see what Luis Gastelum looks like in those spots. Because he's the guy, really the only guy, that I trust coming out of the bullpen right now. And I think he's probably going to be your closer heading into 2027. I think he's the one that I would trust the most in that spot. So I'd go ahead and get a 10 to 15 game sample size of seeing what he looks like with those opportunities.
20: Yeah, I mean, I'm not opposed to it. My mindset is just kind of keep doing what you're doing and not throw Gastelum into it before you go into an offseason. If he struggles in that role, I don't think you want him to have the yips in that spot, but in all reality, you got to find out. You're at the big leagues now. You kind of have to put your big boy pants on and get put into the fire and see what happens. I don't think there's any reason to stick with O'Brien anymore. I think you know exactly. Part of me feels like this is just the fatigue route, to where it's this dude has pitched more than he's ever pitched before in high leverage situations, and maybe he has just hit his wall. I don't think it benefits anybody, Cardinals or Riley O'Brien, to keep throwing him out there in that closing situation. So frankly, I think it's not just Gastelum. I'd just have it as an open audition. And I don't know if teams...
16: Who's the other guy?
20: Well, that's the thing. I mean, I don't think you want to do that with Soriano. Crisepo
16: sure,
20: can't do that.
16: We can go ahead and go with an open audition, but for who?
18: It's basically
16: an open audition for Gastelum.
18: Yeah. Maybe Soriano, but Soriano hadn't
20: well,
18: been
20: he's,
18: good
20: Yeah,
18: all.
20: He's hit
16: no,
20: as well,
16: no, no,
20: too.
16: No, no,
20: so
16: yeah, not
20: you
16: right
20: could put Stanek
16: now.
20: In there, but Stanek's broke, so... I'm
18: not even sure. I'm not convinced he's going to be here next year.
20: So
16: somebody on the text line said,
20: "You can do open audition,
16: BK. You can't only blame the closer for that game. Your boy Jerpy walked 4, hit 2, gave up the lead. That was 4-1. So blaming the closer is a little too easy.
20: Well, that's a BK move. He won't be taking questions on Cooper Jerpy.
18: And to be fair, like a bullpen arm gets judged in small sample sizes. Like it's just the business.
16: Correct." Also, Jerpy was really, really
20: good. Yeah, also, like, there will be questions on Cooper Jerpy to Brandon.
16: Yeah, and there should be. That was not good. 1 inning, 2 hits, 4 earned runs, all of the walks, all of the hit-by-pitches.
20: What part of that would you say is not good?
16: All of it.
20: Oh, okay. You got 3 strikeouts, though.
16: There was really almost nothing good about his inning of work. And the bigger thing here, big picture-wise, if he's going to have blow-up innings like that, he can't be slotted in as a starter next year. Mm-hmm. You probably just need to start him out as a bulk inning reliever, which is fine, but this is one of the reasons why I'm glad they got him this opportunity now to find out where he's at. How is he going to translate to the major league level? His first outing was incredible, as good as we've seen by a Cardinals starter debut, like, ever. And then the second one was as good as the first one was, that bad. So if he's going to have those kinds of blow-ups, you just can't have that as a starting pitcher, and that would incentivize them to go out there and get somebody this offseason that can be in that position. Luis Gastelum, by the way, last 17 outings, has given up 4 earned runs, has 28 strikeouts. He's got a 1.9 ERA. He's your closer. He's the best guy going right now in the bullpen, and it's not just for the Cardinals, because you look at theirs, and they don't have a very good bullpen, so by virtue of the lack of options, yes, he's the best. It's even compared to other guys around the league. He's just been outstanding. Ever since he fixed his tipping he's been one of the better relievers in baseball. So I would go with him as the closer for the foreseeable future. And do you guys think that this means Riley O'Brien should be traded this offseason?
18: I don't know that you could trade him.
16: I think so, too. No, I saw a piece on this over the weekend. It's titled by Josh Jacobs, Riley O'Brien's struggles should not lead to the Cardinals to make a rash offseason move. It's been rough lately, but scrapping him would be a bad idea.
20: Yeah. Why would you trade him? I don't understand the purpose of trading him.
18: I think a lot of people would say, well, look at all the saves he had. He's going to carry value.
20: Well,
18: he's
20: you should have traded him when he was making all those saves and he was valuable. Like, I keep him, and you're not expensive, and I hope I get you back next year.
18: And I just think when you go into the off season, these relievers just don't carry the same value. Even though he's got control, he doesn't carry a ton of... I mean, look at what Devin Williams got traded to the Yankees for. Now, he was a rental, but he got traded for, like, scraps, right? I mean, they got Nestor Cortez back in return. Like, they didn't give... It's not like the Yankees gave up a ton for him. So, I just think your plan should be you go into next season, and he's in your bullpen. I would say, hopefully, he's not your number one setup option, but...
20: Get him back to where he was, and then trade him next year if he's back to that form. Like, I don't see any reason to trading a guy. I think a lot of this is the fact that he has just pitched an awful lot versus what he's ever really done, and it's been as a closer all season. Like, that's a different brand of baseball that you have to play mentally, and I'm sure he's just probably hit that wall. I'd do the same thing with O'Brien next year that I did with Libertor this year. Dude, you were awesome. No, I'm saying I would look at it and say, dude, you were awesome. You hit a wall at the end. Is it because teams figured you out, or it's because you hit your wall? Let's figure that out. And if he's great in the first half, trade him.
18: Wow. Yeah. Tough.
20: Capitalize on your assets, right?
18: If he's great in the first half and we're going to be winning in 2028, well, should we just hold on to him?
20: Then you're going
18: to
20: play the Russian roulette to find out, if are you going to be great in the second half and help us win, or are you going to explode because you can't pitch this deep into the season?
16: Alongside Alex and T-Bone, I'm BK. It's BK and Ferrario here on 101 ESPN. Coming up next, we have an update on Miles Garrett, when he could potentially return to the field for the Rams. We'll get into that. Well,
20: not completely off.
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1: T-Bone, what started out as a week one loss has only gotten worse. According to Sean McVay, there is no timetable for Myles Garrett's return after being placed on IR with a knee injury that's going to require surgery.
2: Man, your team should have did some background before they traded for the guy.
3: They should have gotten it done early on in camp since he missed the entire camp with the same knee issue.
2: I'd say inadequate organization, am I right?
3: It's frustrating. Very frustrating, and now their pass rush is going to suck. Because it was bad last year, and at least they had Jared Verse, who was like the Matthew Liberatore of pass rushing, which was the under-the-hood numbers would say, hey, this guy's pretty good because he'd get a good pressure rate. He never got sacked. It was just like Liberatore. Under-the-hood numbers say, hey, this guy's stuff should be better. And then I watch him pitch, and he stinks. So,
1: I mean, Jared Verse was actually good, though.
3: Yeah, it's the same concept.
2: I thought Jared Verse was pretty good.
1: I don't think it's the same concept at all. He was excellent against the run, and he was consistently making life hell for opposing quarterbacks. He just didn't have the sack numbers.
3: Yeah, but we need that, right? You got to get to...
1: It's like a corner who never allows any receptions, but he also doesn't have any interceptions. I mean, I'll live with that. That's a pretty damn good corner. You just upgraded into one of the best guys ever.
2: Well, did you, though?
1: The next 4 weeks are going to be interesting for the Rams. They've got the Giants this week, which, you know, coming off of Thursday Night Football, I was like, okay, well, at least they'll get right against the Giants. I don't know, maybe.
2: Maybe Sean McVay screwed up their internal clock, too.
1: Then you travel to Denver to take on the Broncos at Mile High. Then you go to Philly, which I agree with what T-Bone said. I didn't think they looked great this week, but that's not an easy game. And then you've got Buffalo at home on Monday Night Football. And then you've got to deal with the Arizona Cardinals, who this week took down your brothers in that same stadium in L.A.
3: They're adopted.
1: Woo!
2: Yeah.
1: Chargers wants a win. This super team could be super dead quicker than expected this season.
3: Yeah, it's only okay.
1: You're like a three.
2: I'd give it like a one. Yeah. Thanks, guys. It was a really good try, though.
3: Yeah, I'm pretty concerned about the defense. The thing that they're going to have to get through this with is what they got through with last year that allowed them to be the team that we saw get to the playoffs and go on a run. It's going to be the offense, right? Like, the offense should be pretty good because, for the most part, they're healthy on that side of the ball. Kyron Williams, Blake Corum. Corum looked great in that opener. He's, like, the only piece that looked positive. Puka should be able to get back going. Davante Adams should have a bigger, be a bigger factor as we move along here because now the offense is going to have to carry him. They can't rely on the defense to hold teams to like 10 or 13 points. It's going to be shootouts now. And it's kind of what they had to deal with last year. So that's the one thing that helps me kind of pause from like completely hitting the panic button. But you're right. Like, the Giants don't look like a cupcake anymore. And with the defense, with Garrett being out, they're not going to get to the quarterback anymore, you know, because I don't know what to expect from Donald. And it doesn't sound like he's locked into play on Monday.
1: Yeah. I think they're going to be fine. I think they're going to win like 10 or 11 games. What does change for me, though, is I don't think they're going to be this historically great team that we all expected them to be going into the season. And I remember we talked about this a week ago, Alex. Hey, every team that had this kind of odds to win the Super Bowl failed to do so. Are you guys worried that the Rams will be the next? And T-Bone's answer was no, they're going to be fine. And my answer was, yeah, like, this does give me some pause because it's a reminder of how difficult it is to predict what's going to happen over a 17 game and really 21 week NFL season. It's so hard. These teams get hurt and opposing defenses, opposing offenses adjust. And when you have to go through some of that stuff, yeah, it's going to be hard. And there will be trials that test whether or not you have the mettle to become the team that you were supposed to be. So right now, like, they're not the best team in their own division. And I'm not sure that I would have them as a top two or three team in the conference. As of today, I think they will get there, though, by the end of the season. It's just going to be a different path than what we all expected it to be. All right, let's get into a few other things here with NFL quick hitters. The Bears scored 59 points yesterday. Mm. How many offenses would you take over the Bears for the rest of the season? Or do you think that the Bears will have the best offense in the NFL, as Ben Johnson has been saying all along?
2: I think I'd still take Buffalo's offense. And I don't know if I'm crazy, but I think that might be it. The Giants are really interesting, but I don't think I'm there yet with that versus Caleb Williams and having both Adunze and Burden, two tight ends that you can use, and DeAndre Swift. I think my answer would probably be tied for first. It'd be them and the Bills. Because I think having DJ Moore is really effective now, and they solely used Dalton Kincaid, which they have not done for the longest time, which it's probably nice to get a head coach that stepped in and say, can we stop it with this crap of Dawson Knox and Kincaid? Can
1: the
2: we just keep
1: thing
2: one?
1: Is he was the guy that was doing that, so I don't understand what changed, I guess, but that's whatever, fair. It worked.
2: Yeah, but when you've got James Cook, who I think is incredible, now you've got a weapon downfield for Josh Allen, and Josh is just a better quarterback than Caleb Williams, clear cut. So, yeah, I'd say tied for first.
1: I would take them one. They would be one for me. I love their quarterback. I thought Caleb looked awesome yesterday. I understand the defense, but he looked great. The running game is excellent. DeAndre Swift, I don't know what they did to make him this version of DeAndre Swift, but he's just a flat-out better player than he was last year. He had an excellent rep in pass protection yesterday, and that's not the kind of guy that he was in Detroit. They just look like Detroit. Remember a few years ago when we were all like, oh my God, the Detroit Lions, just watch them on Sundays. They are unbelievable. It's the same thing, but with the Bears. They have the tight end. I know Colston Loveland didn't do anything yesterday, but he's going to. They have the tight end that was their equivalent of Sam Laporta. They have the across-the-middle guy that you can trust, kind of the same way that they did with Amon-Ra in Detroit and Luther Burden. They've got a deep threat there as well.
2: I just don't know.
1: It really is like 2.0 version of the Detroit Lions.
2: I'm just not ready to just all of a sudden declare it being an incredible offense. You went up against the Panthers.
3: Yeah,
1: I know, but they did this last year, too.
2: I know, but they also had games where they looked rough. And there's games that Caleb Williams, when he's under pressure, makes stupid decisions.
3: I still have some questions about the wide receiver. Do they have a true one? That's why I would take four other offenses ahead of them right now. I would still take the Rams over them. I know they had a weird week one, but I think the Rams...
1: That's reasonable.
3: I don't think Stafford's going to be that bad. I think it was the old flight to Australia.
2: Father time gets everybody.
3: I get it. It is a little bit of a concern because he is 40. 50, that's a little aggressive.
2: He looks 50.
3: I would take the Cowboys offense over them still. I look at the Lions. I still would take the Lions offense over them. And I would take Cincinnati over them. I think those teams I would have ahead of... Because I know they've got a number one receiver.
1: I get it. The Bears, I just trust. I trust Ben Johnson. Some of those other teams, I don't have the same trust with them. Right now, I think the Rams are one of them that I would probably put into the same category. But the Cowboys had some weird moments last year offensively.
2: They had some last night. And Cincinnati as well.
1: Cincy, I just don't. I don't trust the offensive line. Yeah. Some of this is on the quarterback.
2: I was going to say, Burrow just looked off.
1: Burrow takes sacks that other quarterbacks don't because he's going to stay in the pocket. And that's great. But when you take those sacks, it reflects poorly on your offensive line. I don't think it's always the offensive line. I think sometimes it's on him for not sensing the pressure and getting rid of the football quicker. But I think the Bears are going to be, on a weekly basis, one of the three most watchable teams in the NFL. Their games are going to be must-watch across the league. Did the Ravens' performance this week change your perception of them in 2026, Alex?
2: No. I think it told me more about the Colts than it did the Ravens.
1: Okay.
2: I think the Colts taken a significant step back from where they were last year, which shouldn't surprise anybody. I mean, this is the Ravens playbook, in my opinion. You have Derrick Henry healthy, goes off for 3 touchdowns, totally makes sense. I thought Lamar looked good, made some really good decisions. And
1: he looked spry to me. I thought he looked kind of like his old self again.
3: I felt that way about Derrick Henry, because I thought last year he looked like he was slowing down.
1: Both of them looked a little more sluggish last year, and yesterday I thought it looked more like the guys that we saw from a couple of years ago.
2: 6 weeks from now, Lamar's tummy's going to hurt, or he's going to be dealing with some type of injury. Derrick is going to continue to struggle as it goes on, and I just look at that offense, and Zay Flowers popped off for a big play. Dude, Mark Andrews is their number one tight end, and he was dropping passes left and right, and you have nobody other than Zay Flowers, so I'm a little iffy on that. They looked awesome. 6 weeks from now, I think we're going to be saying, are the Ravens okay?
1: Let's go through that real quick, though. Let's do BK Reads the Schedule.
3: I hate this game.
2: This is such a boring game.
1: Tell me win or loss. You ready?
2: Yeah, but

0: going to be asking, are they okay? In 6 weeks, they're going to be 6-0.
1: I don't know if he meant literally.
0: Yeah, no, I think I meant like, is their quarterback healthy? Is Derrick Henry healthy? And then what's their schedule look like? After that, Cincy at Buffalo, Jacksonville, L.A. Chargers at Houston.
2: Well, the Chargers are a loss.
0: But after that, it's
2: Yeah,
0: I think they're going to be just fine.
1: I had the same reaction as Alex over that game. I was like, oh, man, Colts. Whew.
0: Yeah.
1: Boy, we are not bouncing. We are not bouncing back.
2: Yeah. You know, we should not have made that big trade.
1: Yeah, should not have paid Daniel Jones.
0: Yep. The Chargers going to be okay?
2: Yeah. You don't come back from losing to the Cardinals.
0: Are the Chargers...
1: Fine, okay. Lads hurt,
0: win 10-plus games.
2: Well, I mean, Harbaugh said that the Chargers...
0: And that's the expectations. If they can't get to the playoffs this year, at some point, we're going to have to look at this core and say, this ain't working.
2: Yeah, but who are you cutting?
1: Harbaugh.
2: You're going to fire the coaches you just brought in?
1: Because the newest, and eventually, newest and latest excuse for why
2: is
1: Justin
2: it the coach's
1: Herbert's...
2: fault that the quarterback stinks?
0: Well, you have to blame him.
2: Well, you
0: I know
2: job
0: this
2: to
0: sounds
2: Mike
0: bad, but like, what's the alternative?
2: I think I'd move on from Herbert.
0: You can't.
2: Well, then you're going to stink.
0: Like, I don't think that
2: we
0: you
2: we just
0: can.
2: Said earlier in the show today that Herbert's the problem, but you're going to fire the coach because the quarterback's the problem.
0: You get it, yes. You're saying all of the things that I am saying.
2: Yes, that is exactly what I am saying. You do what Miami did. You do what Arizona did. You say, this isn't working.
1: Well, Miami fired the coach and the quarterback.
2: Yeah, and they said, this isn't working.
0: It would be $90 million to cut Justin Herbert
1: and
0: next
1: he's
0: year.
1: Not as bad as
0: $90 million.
1: Right? Like, Tua, yeah,
0: the
1: they
0: salary cap is $250. It is a third of the cap to cut him. He's costing you $55 million against the cap. You would basically double that to cut him.
2: Then let's not act like going to get a different coach is going to make it better. Sure, stick with Herbert, you're stuck with Herbert. Then the team's going to be bad. Because if you can't change the players on the roster, this is the team you're continuing to go out. Because guess who's running your offense? The quarterback.
0: Yeah, I'm
2: the quarterback
0: disagreeing
2: is
0: with anything
2: not good.
0: You're saying. But their schedule makes it so that I don't think they're making the playoffs this year. They had to have that win, dude. It's like what we say about the Cardinals, where you just kind of have to bank the wins against the bad teams on your schedule because you're going to go up against some good teams where you go 500 in those and boom, all right, you're feeling good.
1: When you play the 100-loss White Sox, you can't lose 2 of 3.
0: Okay, so they've got Vegas this week. You've got to win that game. You have to. It is an... It's so hard to have a must-win at this point in the season. They have one this week because what lies ahead is the following. At Buffalo, at Seattle, home against Denver, at Kansas City, at the Rams, home against Houston, at Baltimore. I just gave you a who's who of Super Bowl contenders this year.
2: Yeah.
0: For a 6 week stretch after this week, if they are 1-1, definitely if they're 0-2, if they're 1-1, it is pure panic mode if you're a Chargers fan on if this team can even get to 9 wins, much less a playoff spot
2: at that point. And Harbaugh told everybody that his team was locked in for week 1. And how'd that look? It's only going to get uglier from here.
1: To be fair, I wasn't really convinced on the Mike McDaniel hired OC. It didn't scream
2: everybody
1: that his
2: was
1: style
2: saying it
1: of
2: was.
1: Offense was going to fit what the Chargers roster was.
0: From the 6-1-8, jump to conclusions bunch? Jeez, one game is one game. You're right, it is one game. And it was a game they had to have because of the schedule that I just mentioned there. None of us are going to be picking them to go 500 or better in that stretch. None of us. You just had a gimme. That's what this was. You had a gimme game against the Arizona Cardinals at home to start out the season and to look awesome. And not only did you fail, you got your asses handed to you. You looked like the far inferior team against the Arizona Cardinals, guys. The Arizona Cardinals, who are intentionally tanking this year. They had Jacoby Brissett as their starting quarterback, and Tyler Allgeier got the majority of their carries at running back. Not Jeremiah Love, who they took in the top 5 this year. No, Tyler Allgeier got the start at running back for them.
2: Whew. Good luck, Chargers.
0: Good luck. Coming up in about 15 minutes, I'll tell you about what I did yesterday that made Alex think less of me as a man. We'll get into that here in just a little bit. Mizzou, 2 games on its schedule that went in very different directions the rest of the way. We'll tell you about it next here on 101 ESPN.
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10: Karen Hendrickson here with the Sports Center update brought to you by Saliga Heating and Cooling. Cardinals took down the White Sox 3-1 yesterday as they take 2-3 from Chicago. Tonight they start a 3-game set with the San Francisco Giants. 6:45 will be first pitch. Quinn Matthews will be on the mound for St. Louis. 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
0: They are St. Louis. 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
2: out. Texas is number one in the country. Georgia, number two. Notre Dame at three. Indiana, four. And T-Bone's Miami Hurricanes at number five.
11: Oh, I thought you were going to say Illinois was number five.
2: 8-1 to win the title are the Miami Hurricanes.
10: The best team in football. That's you better bet on it now.
2: I think that's a decent bet. 8-1 odds, I think, is worth a little bit of an investment,
11: yeah,
2: if you will.
11: Yeah, you want to drop $1,000 on it?
2: What?
11: What? If you're confident, let's make some money.
2: Good Look, Lord, man,
11: I lost a parlay for almost $100K yesterday. And let's go after it.
2: It was a $2 bet.
11: Yeah, but it was almost there. It was three legs away.
2: Yeah.
11: It's three damn touchdowns.
2: That's like me saying I almost changed my tire yesterday. We'll get into that here in just a
11: little
2: bit.
11: When you make a 12-leg bet and you get nine of them, you feel great.
2: Missouri is in at number 20 in the AP poll. They're at number 22 in the coaches poll. Some of their upcoming opponents, you've got four teams still in the top 10. Number one, Texas. Number two, Georgia. Number eight, Ole Miss. Number nine, Texas A&M.
11: Ah, easy. 4-0.
2: There are two opponents, though, Alex, that are heading in very different directions on Mizzou's upcoming schedule. One of those is Oklahoma.
11: Oof.
2: My God, man.
11: That was ugly.
2: The offense is supposed to look better than this by now.
11: Yeah. Like John Mateer is not what people make him out to be.
2: I understand that the defense is still quite good. Like, Michigan did not do a whole lot in that game. And that's not going to be an easy game for Mizzou either at the end of the season, where they have to go up against Brent Venables and his defense. But that offense can't continue to be this atrocious. You look at it now, John Mateer has just been flat out, as you said, Alex, mostly bad against the Power 5 opponents that they've gone up against.
11: Dude, he had multiple chances to come up with a big first down for Oklahoma in that game and just completely overthrew, underthrew, missed his player completely. It was just not a game-clinching quarterback in that style.
2: Yeah, he's just flat out bad. And then you look at the team that's heading in the opposite direction, where I've got my eye on this game a little bit to see what it's going to be. And that would be Mississippi State, with one of the most enjoyable quarterbacks to watch so far this year, Alex. I have been wildly impressed by their start to the season. We said on Friday, hey, this isn't going to be the game that everybody's monitoring the midday, but Mississippi State versus Minnesota is kind of interesting because Mississippi State has this Kamario Taylor, who's got a cannon of an arm and also is an unbelievable dual threat runner as a quarterback as well. And Minnesota has an NFL quarterback as well, Drake Lindsey. Well, Mississippi State went to Minnesota this weekend and won 38-13, and now they are also receiving votes in the top 25, and I think they're deserving of being in the top 25, frankly. I think they should have been ranked like ahead of Oklahoma, for example. How are you feeling about that game that looms after Troy? It's on the road at Starkville against Mississippi State.
11: I think that's the part that's more threatening to me, is where it's being played at, because Starkville's not going to be an easy place for you to play against Mississippi State, which I'm assuming they're going to be walking into that 3-0 as well when they take on South Carolina. So, I mean, look, the quarterback play is real, and we're talking about a Mizzou defense that has looked good so far, but this is going to be its stiffest competition in terms of how do you get to the quarterback and how do you force him. So what it really comes down to is, do you trust this offense to be elite? Because if we're questioning the running game already, you got to have more than a one-dimension offense if you're taking on a Mississippi State. This feels like it might be a shootout style. But
2: agreed.
11: If Mississippi's defense is a little bit improved and Mizzou's defense is there, maybe you have a tight football game. I'm confident in Austin Simmons right now after two games to feel like he can keep the team in the football game. It comes down to who makes the final play.
2: So for me, this Mississippi State team feels so similar to the Vanderbilt team of 2 years ago. Not last year, where Vandy was right there on the cusp of reaching the playoff, but 2 years ago, Vandy went 6-6. It was the first year that Diego Pavia was their starting quarterback, and it was like, oh, you could see it. Like, Mizzou went to double overtime against that Vanderbilt team. That was the fourth game of the season. And then the very next week, Vandy beat Alabama, where that was a number one ranked Alabama team that came into Vanderbilt, and Vanderbilt won the game. They also later that year had a very close one against Texas. They pushed them to the brink, and Texas at the time was ranked in the top five as well. I don't know who Mississippi State is going to get. It could be Mizzou. I think they're going to get somebody this year. I think they're going to pull off a significant upset against Mizzou, Bama, LSU, Texas, or Ole Miss. One of those five teams that I just mentioned, I think Mississippi State will win at least one of those games because of who they have at quarterback. And when you have that kind of a player at that position, and you've got a coach that I think might be actually pretty good, I think they're going to be a team that's super frisky, and they're going to pull off one of those upsets that plays spoiler against a team that did not expect to lose by playing against the Mississippi State Bulldogs this year.
11: To me, that's going to be the real testament of what this offense can do. Because if you're going to be going up against a team that's putting up points and exposes your defense a little bit, can Austin Simmons come up with the big play at the biggest moment? Because that's what's going to tell you. That's what's going to lead this team to any success this season, is Simmons and this passing in what they can do on the field, especially if you don't have Ahmad Hardy. If you have him, then I think it gets a little bit more interesting in Mizzou's favor.
2: Yeah, we saw this last year where Mizzou got into those big games and the quarterback was the reason that they lost them.
11: Yeah.
2: He just he couldn't keep up with the big play with some of the better teams on their schedule. Other thing that I wanted to mention real quick, T-Bone's Big Ten stinks. They're no longer able to back up their claim as the best in the land. I said that they were last year. I think we all agreed on that. They very clearly and definitively were the best conference in the country. Not only did you have the eventual national champion, but you also had some depth in that top four, where Oregon was very good last year. Ohio State was very good last season. And if you wanted to throw in, like, Michigan was interesting, Washington was interesting, you had some good teams up there. It was really solid at the top. And forget about the depth, whatever. That's never why the SEC was considered to be the best conference in the land either. It was good enough at the top to make up for it. You've just got one this year, man. It's just Indiana. And if they're, we're not certain on them yet, but I'll give them the benefit of the doubt so far. Going into the weekend, you had three national title contenders. Two of them lost. Ohio State lost against Texas. Now, that's a tough one. They were right there, whatever. But Oregon losing against Oklahoma State, inexcusable. Can't happen. Potential for them to be this year's version of what Penn State was a year ago. They're now 3-6 overall against non-conference Power Four opponents. T-Bone, your conference has not only come back to the pack, they might not even be as good as the Big 12 this year, dude.
10: Well, okay, relax.
2: Oregon just lost to Oklahoma State.
11: Michigan got a win, though, man.
10: Yeah.
11: Michigan looked good.
2: That's great.
10: I still think Ohio State could win the title. I get it. They lost to Texas. That's still a roster that could win it all. Look, the depth, I agree. It's worse than it was
2: the Monster Energy
10: ago.
2: Big 12.
10: Stupid.
11: Monster Energy Big 12.
10: I still think they're better than the Big 12 is, because I think they've got national title contenders. I don't think you can look at anybody in the Big 12 and go, they've got a shot to win the title. Texas Tech has not played well over their first two games, and outside of them, who would you pick?
2: I mean, to win the title, no, but Texas Tech, Utah, okay. Houston, BYU, they're all good.
10: Yeah, and I could name four teams that are at least good in the Big Ten.
2: Can you?
10: Yeah, I think Ohio State, I think Indiana, I think USC, and I can't believe I'm saying this, I think Iowa are good football teams. Okay. You know, so I think the Big Ten is still better than the Big 12.
2: I think so, too.
10: I think it's just a matter of, okay,
2: the depth
10: do they
2: might
10: have
2: be
10: a
2: better
10: title
2: than the Big 12, though.
10: That's fair, because you're right, because the depth of the conference in that middle looks awful this
2: year. It's so bad, man.
10: It's just a matter of, can they win the title?
2: And that includes your Illini.
10: Oh, my God, we suck. But it's a matter of, do they have a team that can win the title? You know, and that'll be the big question for the Big 10. I still would bet on Ohio State. I would still bet on Indiana. That's it, though. And if you don't do that, then you're right. I mean, the moniker will go to the SEC, and I'm really willing to crown them now. I don't think they're winning the title.
2: Somebody said Oregon's still good. We don't know that.
11: Dude, I don't know about that.
2: I'm not certain that Oregon is good this year. Their offensive line is terrible.
11: It's $40 million on that roster, and they just lost.
10: Well, their defense isn't good.
2: They had real questions about that offensive line coming into the season. It's gotten worse. And as T-Bone said, the defense has given up 70 points in the first 2 weeks of the season.
10: To one good group of 16 in Boise State, but... like, let's be honest about Oklahoma State. Like, it'd be a miracle for them to be a bowl team.
2: Now, thankfully for them, they play in the Big Ten, where most of the rest of their schedule is
10: their conference. Tough. They've got Ohio State, USC.
2: Okay. Anything else?
10: Well, that's two losses that would knock them out.
2: They basically just need to win one game.
10: Okay, but
11: three lost teams don't deserve them to be in the playoffs.
2: They need to beat USC. And other than that, everything else is very much they should win those games. But there's no guarantee of it. And that is their saving grace. If they played in the SEC, if they played even in the Big 12, it might be a little more difficult. But playing in the Big 10, man.
10: Western Michigan might lose to UCLA.
11: Western Michigan's better than all these teams.
2: Apparently.
11: Should be 2-0.
2: Coming up next, the junk drawer here on 101 ESPN.
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15: They did have the Block M on, Doug. 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

0: 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So I need a ruling because Alex made me feel
1: insecure,
0: emasculated.
2: Same thing.
0: Earlier today. So on Saturday, God, the perfect way to start this story. Saturday morning, I wake up. I've got a Pilates class at 9 a.m.
2: Do you have your yoga pants on?
0: My leggings.
3: Oh, my God.
0: Yeah.
1: Dang.
0: I mean, there's a reason. Shorts on.
1: There's a reason you didn't tell me this part of the story in the office.
0: So I go to Pilates, and as I'm pulling out after the class, like 9:55, I start backing up, and I hear this crunch. Didn't think much of it. Thought it was like some kind of a plastic thing that I ran over, right? So leaving there, get home. No harm, no foul. Good for the rest of the day. We don't do much the rest of the day. When we did, we took Kara's car. Yesterday, get up, go on my run in the morning. Kara goes over to her family's place. I'm going to meet them over there after my run, right? So get done with my run, get all my stuff ready to go over to the in-laws, hang out over there, watch football for the rest of the day. And I start backing up in my car, and it seems as though I'm driving on a triangle. Like, it was, it just didn't move.
1: T-bone wheels are circular, they're not triangular. Yeah. Just making sure everyone knew.
0: So, I was like, all right, well, that seems problematic. I'm going to go ahead and check, see what's going on.
1: Start.
0: Look over at the wheel. Very, very flat. So, I go inside, get out the AAA card, call up AAA. They say, hey, we'll be there in 15 minutes. We'll put on that spare tire for you. Say, great. Sounds good. Flip on the TV. Red Zone's ready to go. Pop on the games.
2: Busted out some
0: They get over.
2: Celery.
0: Guy gets out there. I say, hey, man, just got to get this the spare on. Can you help me out? He's like, yeah, got you. No problem. I say, is it possible to patch that thing up, or is it going to have to be replaced? He said, nope. Too close to the side. That's going to be a replacement for you. Mm-hmm. So it sounds good, buddy. You need anything else from me? Nope, I got
1: this.
0: Were
1: you still in your yoga pants at this time?
0: No. At this point, I was good.
1: This time he put his basketball shorts on.
0: That's right.
1: Make it look more masculine.
0: I go inside. He's out of there 5 minutes later. No harm, no foul. I didn't think much of it, to be honest with you. Today I took it in. They got the new tires on it. Shout out to Firestone. Appreciate them getting me all hooked up. Decent pricing, all things considered. And so I came in this morning and told Alex the story. He's like, hold on. You had AAA change the tire. It's like, yeah, man, they jacked it up. It was good to go. Said, but you were at home, right? Yeah. I pay for the service. Why wouldn't I use it? Am I not supposed to do that?
1: Hey, man, I guess do what you want to do, man. I wouldn't have. I'm at my house. I'm at least going to say, screw it. I'll go out and do it myself. You know, challenge yourself a little bit.
0: I didn't want to. I was watching football.
1: Because I can't even say I get it. I would have changed the flat myself.
0: I mean, I don't understand why this is. I pay for AAA. To be fair, Kara pays for AAA. And I get to utilize the service. So why wouldn't I use the service while I go inside to do what is effectively our job, which is watching football?
2: Because it's lazy, man.
0: It's not, though.
1: There's somebody on the side of the highway that needed help from AAA, and they had to wait an extra 35 minutes.
0: There's hundreds of people that are part of the AAA service,
1: man. Because
0: you're
1: at home, and you didn't want to get away from your sparkling seltzer to go change your tire.
0: But if I'm not going to use it now, when am I going to use it?
1: When you're in an emergency situation on the side of the road.
0: I get three of them a year. We get three of them a year.
1: You get three a year, and you wasted one when you're at home?
0: Yeah, am I expecting to have two more within the next 3 months?
1: I hope you get them now. And when Kara's on the side of the highway and she calls AAA and said, hey, sorry, you've hit your max, you could say, oh, yeah, that time that I was at home and I didn't want to go change it at the driveway.
0: I just don't see the issue here. I just don't see the issue.
1: I would have gone out and fixed it myself. It's not so much of an
0: issue.
1: Somebody
0: said, I always trust their jacks more than the ones that are already in the car. So if I'm already paying for it, I might as well let them do it, not to mess up my car. Then again, I'm also a pansy.
1: That's just not feeling comfortable using the tire jack. It's not going to mess your car up.
0: From the 618, BK AAA is for roadside assistance and old people. Yeah, I was next to the road.
1: Oh, shut up.
0: I was in the driveway, which is next to the
1: road.
0: At
1: your house.
0: It was roadside assistance.
1: Where
0: they
1: you're
0: were assisting
1: safe.
0: Me while their van you was are, behind me on the road.
1: You are safe no matter what with your flat tire. You could have changed that yourself and had no problem.
0: I could have. I didn't want to.
1: There's the problem.
0: I don't view it as a problem. I view it as they helped me solve the problem that I had endured.
1: Do you know how to change a tire?
0: Sure. No. I don't feel as though I need to.
1: Nope, that's not the argument I'm asking. Yes or no question. Do you know how to change a tire yourself?
0: I know the steps involved.
1: Do you know how to change a tire yourself? Kara calls you on the side of the road with Luca.
0: I wouldn't have confidence.
1: Okay.
0: No. I would call AAA.
1: Then that's why I would have challenged myself, because at some point in life, AAA won't be available to you. That's
0: why wouldn't they?
1: Because you only get three a year, and you might use four, because one of them in your yoga pants, you don't want to get off the couch.
0: No, I will
1: never.
0: You
1: gotta learn how to do it.
0: I will never be in a situation that AAA is unavailable to me.
1: Well, now see, I wouldn't have BKO'd that one. We've done this before, where I will never have this happen to me, and boom, it happens. You gotta know how to do it. Give yourself a chance.
0: Man up.
1: No. Somebody asked the question, did you put on the yoga pants to try and impress the guy for a discount? Was that your way of trying to get an extra one for the year in case? Like, hey,
0: a lot
1: man.
0: Of other people saying this is a safer way to go about it. Some others no, saying some other way things to go that are about not it. Very nice.
1: The safer way to go about
0: and
1: it is
0: words that I can't say on the radio. So
1: is it
0: couch side assistance?
1: I know. Nothing more. I wish I was in the mind of that technician of AAA when the guy walks out and says, hey, man, you need anything from me? Nope, I'm good. I'm going to go inside and watch the rest of college football. I'll be back and check on you
0: NFL.
1: In 15.
0: NFL
1: oh, even better. Okay. I think you did this because you just didn't want to go to Karis to watch
0: it. Says, so BK doesn't know how to do it at all? No, I know what to do. No. I wouldn't be confident in doing it. I would be afraid that I'm going to jack up my car and that it's going to fall down either on me or in a break
1: okay,
0: something.
1: Well, you don't lay under the car when you're jacking it up.
0: Your
1: next
0: toe might be
1: to
0: underneath
1: it.
0: The... Knowing me, my toe would be under the wheel and break my foot and it'd be a problem.
1: This is why you needed to challenge yourself. You know what the good
0: or
1: thing about
0: it's
1: it
0: why
1: is?
0: I shouldn't have.
1: You know what the good thing about it is? You give yourself a challenge to try so you can learn. And if it goes wrong, then you call AAA.
0: I got
1: to
0: tell you, man. I can't begin to describe how little of an issue I had with anything that I did.
1: I don't know if I have an issue with it.
0: And how secure I am in my decision-making process.
1: I don't know if I had an issue with it. I just think that's something I would have personally said, you know what? I may not be the most comfortable at it. I'm going to try it just so I can see if I know how to do this. Because if an emergency happens and I need to know how to do this, I want to know what I'm doing.
0: Kerry Davis texted me, AAA is for when you're on the side of the road, not at home.
1: Yep. Did Kerry finish it with man up,
0: I was on the side
1: no,
0: of the
1: you
0: road.
1: You were on your driveway.
0: What if I was still... So I typically park in the street by my house. That way Kara
1: that
0: can leave.
1: That would have been on the side of the road.
0: So technically it was there, and then I pulled into my driveway.
1: Because you should have worked on it in the driveway.
0: So if I had kept it where it was, that would have been good?
1: No, I would have still said you're on the side of the road in a neighborhood.
0: I would have been good there, right?
1: What's the
0: on the side of the road?
1: What's the speed limit on the street in your neighborhood? Five?
0: I mean, like, 25? I don't know, actually. I live on a corner.
1: That ain't 25 miles an hour, man.
0: I'm not sure that it says a speed limit, to be honest with you.
1: I think it's about 15, maybe. I don't think you have to worry about cars gliding by. I just think that's one of those moments that, me personally, I say, you know what? I'm going to challenge myself here so I know how to do this if I ever need to assist somebody in a flat tire. What if there was somebody on the side of the road that needed help and they don't have AAA?
0: I'd be happy to call for
1: you. You can't call AAAA for them.
0: Of course I can.
1: No, you can't. AAA's for your car.
3: No, BK would drive by and go, you should invest in AAA.
0: Yeah.
1: No.
0: But if you can't, I'm happy to stay here with you and we can get this taken care of.
1: I'm happy to stand here with you while you fix your flat tire.
0: No. While I call AAA.
1: I don't think AAA can do their car.
0: They can. I would just have to say that it's their car. You can put in the thing. Like, as long as I'm with them, I can get it taken care of for them. So, yeah, I'd be happy to help. I'm a helpful, nice guy.
1: No, that's not a helpful, nice guy.
0: It's going to be somebody else that's doing the work. I'll be there for them.
1: I just hope that Kara gets in a spot safely to where you've used up all of the flat tires with AAA, and when they call, they say, you can't get another one, and BK has to explain to her that, yeah, I used it when I was stuck in the driveway.
0: Somebody else on the text line said AAA replaced a dead battery for me while I was at home, totally for home use.
1: A dead battery is very different than a flat tire.
0: Why?
1: Because I don't think you can just fix a dead battery.
0: You can.
1: You have to take the battery out and put a new one in.
0: Correct, which is the exact same thing as taking a wheel off and then putting the new wheel on.
1: But the battery is in the front of the vehicle next to a lot of other parts that you could jack up, where a tire is on the side of the car that you could just take off.
0: Yeah, and if you happened to do anything wrong, it can screw up a lot of your car.
1: Not with the tire.
0: You absolutely can. If it drops on the jack, you can screw up a lot of stuff.
1: That's because you didn't know how to do the jack. Which Correct. Is why you should learn how to do the jack.
0: Or there are people that know how to do it and they screw up.
1: I think you messed up here, man.
0: Alongside you and your Pilates. Alex and T-Bone, I'm BK. Coming up next, our football pick'em reveal. If you thought that was embarrassing for me, just wait until you hear all of our picks from the weekend. We'll get into that next here on 101 ESPN.
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2: Our text line.
12: They haven't been kind to you, man.
2: They are. There are some individuals that get very upset about me not knowing how to do manly things.
12: Well, there's some texters that get very upset when we talk about the conversations we have with our wives, when our wives want us to do something. And there's people that get upset for the way we parent our children. People don't like us, BK.
2: I put this out on Twitter. Is it okay to call AAA while you're at home with a car in the driveway to replace your tire with a spare?
12: Because I was going to Pilates. Did you put that one in there?
2: No, that was the day before, man. That's completely separate. Sure. It's a
12: but
2: separate
12: your trip to Pilates is probably why you've got the flat tire.
2: Oh, 100% is, yeah.
12: I think that should be in there.
13: I don't think it'll screw the audience at all.
12: I think that's a part of the conversation that should be a part of this right now.
2: Should I avoid the glass that was on the ground? Yes, you definitely should. So
12: you
2: far,
12: would have gone
2: 30 votes in, 54% say, yep, that's what you pay for. So just wanted to say that and throw that out there. All right, let's get into our football pick'em reveal. We do this each and every week on BK and Ferrario throughout the football season. If you want to become a sponsor of the football pick'em, feel free to reach out to myself, Alex, or T-Bone. We'd be happy to talk to you about what we could potentially do for the segment.
12: You could be a part of our punishments, like the reel we have out there of T-Bone going through the ballpark challenge.
2: Exactly. You can definitely do that. So let's start out with Alex. He was the one that had the best season a year ago. Let's see if he was able to get things started on the right side of things. This is his one-point play.
12: I am going with a larger spread, and it's the only reason I'm making it a one-point play. I'm very confident in it. I'm just a little worried about the spread. It's Jacksonville minus 8.5. You said it, I think, earlier this week. Any chance I can get against betting against Deshaun Watson, I'm going to take.
14: Pressure's coming again. Gets away from it. Trying to run away from it. And just to the line of scrimmage, he throws back in the end zone. Caught. Touchdown, Jacoby Myers.
12: So upset with myself. I wasn't more confident in that spread. I knew they were going to win. Part of me was like, well, maybe Cleveland's defense comes out a little hot, tries to keep it tight. Jacksonville underperforms. I should have made that the 3-point play.
13: Thing for me, I thought their defense would look better than it did.
12: I should have made that the 3-point play. Yeah. I mean, that game was done by the first quarter.
13: Yeah.
12: Just like, damn.
13: All right, don't have to see them on red zone. Thank you.
2: I was really disappointed in myself for not making that one of my plays.
12: Yep.
2: But at least we got it for the Survivor pool.
12: Yeah, amen to that. And fantasy purposes, that was why it was worth watching, because I wanted to see how many points they could rack up for fantasy football. So it was still worth it.
2: All right, Alex, your 2-point play was one that I agreed with. It was one of the best games of the week.
12: In a different mindset. My 2-point play here, I'm taking the Texans plus 1.5.
2: Oh, wow.
12: In Houston. Oh, wow. Worries me a little bit, because I think Buffalo wins this one, but I do think the defense is going to make life hell. I don't trust C.J. Stroud in that offense, but I do think this is going to be a very tight football game.
2: One of the reasons that I said, when you said that, I like the Texans plus 1.5. They're at home against the Bills. I think they win the game outright.
15: Out of bounds or end zone. Stroud bobbles the ball. It's free, and it's over. Rousseau knocks it away, and Buffalo slams the door shut.
16: Week one, I wasn't upset that he was in the same play with me.
17: Dude, the last 2 minutes of that game were such a disaster.
16: Yeah.
17: Like, the throw before the 34-yard touchdown for Josh Allen was just a YOLO ball.
16: Yeah, Petrie had it in his hands, and he lost it.
13: Yeah.
17: You have to catch that, man.
13: There's a reason he's a DB.
17: I just, like, it was such an easy interception. It was Lassiter that's in the, like, left corner of the end zone. It's just him. He adjusts on the route in a way that Palmer did not. And then the very next play, it's a 34-yard wide-open touchdown across the middle. And then, if that's not bad enough, C.J. Stroud.
16: Dude. That's why I can't believe in that team.
17: Is just, like, be a normal quarterback for a minute.
16: Not eat buttered popcorn on the sidelines.
17: You can't hold on to the football. You're at the 15-yard line, brother.
16: Hell
17: yeah,
16: brother.
17: That's all you gotta do. You're at the 15 and hold on to the ball and don't take a sack. If you can do those two things, you've got like two or three opportunities at the end zone here. Unfortunately, he failed to do either of them. And they ultimately lose the game 36-31. Texans absolutely should have won it, but, you know, that's not how it goes.
16: Speaking of another team that should have absolutely won it.
17: Yeah, let's get you a three-point play.
12: I'm taking the Lions -7. I don't like the Saints. I think the Saints are poo-poo. I don't think Tyler Shuck is very good. And I think this is the healthiest the Lions are going to be. So I think they come out with some noise. That offense, Jahmyr Gibbs, Amon-Ra St. Brown go off.
18: Shuck looking. He throws to the end zone. Incomplete. The Lions win it.
16: I was actively rooting for the Lions just to lose straight up because how crap that game was the rest of the way. You're up by 21 and you just completely, you start the second half by getting an interception and then a sack and you just say, cool, game's over. We're done. Shuck's not good. No, your defense actually has to, you know, defend a little bit. Ah, pissed me off.
13: That's a tough one.
16: Yeah.
13: Especially because the Saints looked awful in that first half.
16: I just, like, to me, I was thinking at halftime, I got this locked up. The third quarter.
17: I did too.
16: I was like, I got this locked up. I got a 3 and a 1-point play. Who cares what happens with my Texans? And then good job, Dan Campbell.
17: Yeah, that was brutal. They do find a way to get the win, but
16: yeah, who
17: they
16: cares?
17: Needed a 2-point. I they needed to stop a 2-point try in order to do that. I thought the Saints should have gone for 2 in the end of regulation. Now, I understood why they didn't. There was still a minute left to play, so you incentivize the Saint or the Lions to really go for it on that final drive. So I get why they didn't, but yeah, they, man, 2-point try away from coming back and actually pulling off the upset in Detroit.
13: I stand by a better 2-point play.
16: I agreed. Stand by what I say on Shuck, though. I think that was more about the Lions' defense completely crapping the bed than it was Shuck being an incredible quarterback.
17: I think he's average. I think he's like the 20th best quarterback in the league, which is a hell of a lot better than I expected him to be coming into the league.
16: And it's better than what they've had in the past.
17: No doubt.
13: Yeah.
17: But it's not great. He's not great.
16: Remember Carr?
17: So 1-2 week for Alex. He does hit his 1-point play. I was with him on my 2-point play and his 2-point play. Here, though, is my 1-point play. I am going to take the Missouri Tigers to go on the road against the Kansas Jayhawks and win by at least 5 points.
18: Over the middle, it is caught. Touchdown, Olumide.
17: A lot of doubt in that first half.
16: Yeah.
17: Not going to lie to you.
16: Halftime, I was like, man, BK is going to start off with a loss.
17: Yeah, wasn't feeling great. I did think they would cover. They would find a way. There was just so much weird stuff that happened in that first half. 2 blocked kicks.
13: A lot of pre-snap penalties.
17: Yeah, it was just a super weird, funky start to the game. And then in the second half, you saw, okay, yeah, Mizzou's just a clearly superior team out of these two. And they never really looked back once they got going. So it was an encouraging second half after what was a really frustrating first half to watch as a Mizzou fan. So, nice win there. Unfortunately, you already heard my 2-point play. My 3-point play is one that I tagged along with T-Bone on. Oklahoma is very good defensively. I have no idea what their offense is going to be this year, but I know defensively they're awesome. As Oklahoma travels to Michigan as a 5.5-point favorite, they will win this game by double digits.
13: We all know, America, Michigan's 0-1. We all know it. They were able to steal away a game from the Broncos of Western Michigan. Michigan is going to get blown out by Oklahoma. I'm with you. They are going to be the team that we look back on and go, what happened?
18: They hand it off. Marshall! Touchdown! Liberate!
16: I'm so upset I wasn't more emphatic about you guys are going to lose your 3-point play.
17: Well, That was one of those where zigging where everybody zags is probably the right call.
13: Yeah.
17: And unfortunately, we zagged when everybody else zagged. We were like, nah, no way. This is clearly wrong. Vegas doesn't know what they're doing. They built all those big buildings out there. Nah, we don't care.
13: I couldn't picture a scenario where Underwood was going to play well against Oklahoma since he didn't play well against Michigan.
17: To be fair, he did it. He did not.
16: It was the defense.
17: He was the hero at the end because he had the really nice run. He was not very good in that game. It was just Oklahoma was somehow worse.
13: Which I didn't see coming.
17: Same. Yeah.
13: I thought Mateer struggles in the second half of last year because he had that thumb injury. Remember, he fractured or broke the thumb, had surgery. So that's what I thought. So I thought, okay, he'll definitely play well. No.
17: Turns out he is Matthew Liberatore, but as a quarterback. Had a nice few games, really looked interesting, and then you thought it was for one reason the second half of the season, and it is actually just because people figured him out. Yeah. And it took about 6 weeks to be able to do
13: something. That's a shame.
17: So that was my three-point play. It was also T-Bone's three-point play. I go 1-2 on the week with a 1 point. Me and Alex tied. T-Bone, let's hear your one-point play this week.
13: You know this is a team that I hate. They're going to miss the playoffs. They stink. They've got a 40-year-old at quarterback. It's more about the team they're playing than it is about the team I'm picking. Give me the Steelers, -5.5 against the Atlanta Falcons and their third-string quarterback. The vibes coming out of Atlanta weren't good prior to Tua getting hurt. Now that Tua's hurt, you're on your third string in Cooper Rush. That defense for the Steelers should have a field day.
19: 2nd and 10 out of the timeout. It's picked off and it's Watt. He's all over the place. T.J. Watt still going to the end zone. It's a touchdown.
16: There was a part of me that I was like, T.J.'s going to lose this one. And I'm like, Cooper Rush is at least going to keep this thing close. And then that pick happened. And I'm like, oh, okay, it's over.
13: I didn't feel good about that game until there was zeros on the clock. I called that to a T. I don't trust the Steelers. I think the Steelers are a bad football team. It was more about the Falcons. I just needed their defense to make one play, and thankfully the future Hall of Famer did it.
17: Steelers are not good.
13: No.
17: That game, I agree with you guys, was purely about the Falcons, and much like the bet against the Browns, it was the right bet. You ended up on the right side, and not only did you end up on the right side, but you got even better news over the weekend as it was officially announced that Tua was out too.
13: Yeah.
17: So you got Cooper Rush starting for the Falcons, That's a bad football team, man.
16: Bijan looked awesome.
17: Bad football team.
16: Bijan looked great. That's what I kind of thought was going to happen with Cooper. And the good news is their quarterback, when he's healthy, is going to do the exact same thing.
17: Yeah, Bijan's very good. Drake London didn't really do much in that game. Kyle Pitts with a goose egg.
16: Yeah.
17: Zero catches, one target on the day.
16: Every fantasy football season, people try and convince me that Drake London's going to have a bounce back year and Drake London's going to be awesome. Drake London has always, just been a disappointment.
13: Him and Kyle Pitts always disappoint.
16: Every year.
17: Not what you were hoping for. All right, T-Bone, at least your two-point play probably went well.
13: Oklahoma State, they were a fun offseason story. They stink even with their new head coach and messmaker at quarterback. The Ducks, they're going to come out and they're going to make everybody know we are national championship contenders.
16: Oh, yeah,
13: they are going to blow out the Cowboys. Yeah. Give me Oregon -23.5.
19: Mestemaker hit in the pocket, escapes, runs at the 5, goes up into the air, and scores! Touchdown, Oklahoma State!
16: Oh, my goodness, T-Bone.
13: Look, early on in that game, I was like, oh, this is not looking good. And then they had that pick 6. It's like, all right, maybe this is the thing that gets Oregon going. And then Oklahoma State just stormed right back down the field. I was like, oh, there's no way they're going to end up covering. I knew about a quarter in this one was a lost cause.
17: Their defense can't stop a nosebleed, and their offensive line is bad. And when you have those two issues, it amounts for a really tough day at the office. Dante Moore has gotten off to a weird start this year, man.
13: He's not looked good.
17: He came back to try to up his stock as a NFL draft prospect. And I think it's a smart thing to do. Now you're making money in college. I think we have seen the limited reps a one-year starter. It can get a little wonky in the NFL. Most of those guys do not go on to have success. So coming back for more time to get yourself ready and more prepared for what NFL defenses are going to do to you, I think it's the right call, especially when you're at a true contender, or we thought was a true contender like Oregon, but the early returns have been awful for Oregon this season between Dante Moore and really just overall the team. I'm fascinated to see where this thing goes because, T-Bone, you said it earlier. You think they could be this year's version of Penn State, what Penn State did a year ago where just the bottom falls out. That happened in part because of some of the injuries for Penn State, so I don't think it'll be quite that bad. But a team that we thought had a chance to go 11-1, 12-0 this season.
13: I thought they were going
17: to
13: win it all.
17: I think there's a real chance they go 9-3 or 8-4 this season. And that's, given what their expectations were, an absolute disaster of a season.
13: And I'll be curious to see how loud the noise gets around Dan Lanning. I think he's a good football coach, kind of like I thought and still think James Franklin's a good football coach. But we saw with Franklin, I mean, it's kind of the same story. He just can't win the big games when they matter the most, right? Like, he has struggled to win the top 25 matchups, and more specifically, the teams that are in the top 10. And when they get to the playoff, think back to a couple years ago, they got in, I think it's the one seed, had a perfect season, and then just got boat raced by Ohio State and were knocked out of the playoff.
16: Yep, some coaches are like that. And I, if you're not put on alert after a season like this, if it goes haywire for Oregon, I don't know what is going to keep that guy away from keeping his job.
17: From the Snack Genie, 3-18, you guys suck. You new here, brother?
16: Yeah, I was going to say, come on, man.
13: We're like the AL wild card.
16: Yeah. Typically, when one of us has a good week, it's a rarity.
17: A, not wrong. B, I won a big sports bet last week, so yeah, get out of here.
16: I was 3 away from 100K.
17: Alex, you keep saying that. I, like, 3 legs away from a parlay is not... Dude, that's a lot.
16: 9 out of 12 in a parlay is impressive, especially on touchdowns.
17: But if you're a leg away, there, you can say it.
16: Look, yeah, I could have
17: 3 means that you are close, man.
13: Yeah,
16: you're not close. No. Oh, I'm so close. And touchdown scores? Absolutely. No. Yeah, you guys just don't know what it feels like to be that close in a bet.
17: I do. I did it last week.
16: No, you do. You do soft bets. I go big. I go 100K. That's what I do.
17: It's a bad bet, just like mine was.
16: No, mine was a good bet.
13: Burn $2 or whatever it was. Might as well just lit it on fire.
16: I mean, technically I could have cashed out for 50, but I was insulted by their offer.
17: I mean, it wasn't a good offer by them.
16: If they would have been like 300, I would have cashed out.
17: As you should have, because you were still 3 legs away.
16: But that close. It was very confident in those 3 legs. I mean, it's Jamar Chase.
17: 75% of the bet.
13: How could you be confident in those 3 legs? Because I get who the player was. Chase had done nothing all game by the time you texted us.
17: Also, it was the fourth quarter.
13: Loveland had done nothing all game, and it was the fourth quarter.
16: He was the one that wasn't.
13: Us.
16: But had a pass that slipped right through his hands.
17: He did. He was the one that actually got the closest.
16: Yeah. And then Chase, and then Gainwell was the one that I should have known better.
17: Yeah, I mean, that's a tough one.
16: Yeah. But you gotta go big to make big money.
17: And that would have certainly like Kenyon been
16: Sadiq.
17: Big money.
16: I got a Sadiq touchdown. Like, that wasn't expected.
17: All right, so I put this on Twitter. It was our junk drawer story today. Is it okay for me to call AAA while you're at home with a car in the driveway to replace your tire with a spare? More than 100 votes now. I'm at BKSportsTalk over on Twitter. That's where I am on all the social media platforms. If you want to follow me, feel free to do so for stupid questions like this. 61% of the responses, Alex, are saying, yep, that's what the service is for. I appreciate you guys having my back.
13: Still early.
16: Still soft.
13: Still early. I just voted absolutely no. Yeah. So, still soft. Early.
17: Coming up next.
16: Somebody's very insulted, by the way, that you would make somebody work while you're sitting on your butt.
17: I mean, they made money off of that.
16: Football. Soft.
17: That's what I'm being upset that I have to do a podcast on Thursdays. I mean, yeah, but it's my job. You know,
16: you should do another podcast with me called Dad Pod, but you choose not to.
17: I would love to. If you'd like to sponsor it, get it off the ground, I'd be happy to do a Dad Pod with Alex. We can talk about stuff like this.
13: Sure, I'll be the producer.
16: No, you could be the kid.
17: Coming up next, the hype for Austin Simmons is not just local. There's some national buzz that's coming for him as well. We'll talk about that. Let you hear it next here on 101 ESPN.
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0: mess with my HVAC system, because if something's wrong with that, I leave it to the professionals who have been doing that for 30 plus years. It's a part of my maintenance agreement. Twice a year, they come out, they check it in the fall, they check it in the spring, make sure I'm good to go for the heat in the summer and for the freezing cold weather in the winter. 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
6: Taryn Hendrickson here with the Sports Center update brought to you by Saliga Heating and Cooling. Cardinals took down the White Sox over the weekend 3-1 as they take 2 of 3 from Chicago. Tonight they start a 3-game set with the San Francisco Giants. 6:45 will be first pitch. Quinn Matthews will be on the mound for St. Louis. 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

0: ESPN. We've got Monday Night Football for you as the Broncos take on the Chiefs. We'll have pregame coverage starting at 6 with kickoff at 7:15. 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
2: Alongside Alex and T1 on BK, so we have been giving a lot of hype to Mizzou quarterback Austin Simmons today on the show. I think it's all deserved. But sometimes, you know, locally, we can get out a little over our skis, especially when it's our team that we're excited about, whether it's T-Bone's Illini, he doesn't have anything to be excited about right now, or my Missouri Tigers, where there's a lot to be excited about as it pertains to the quarterback.
3: Also, T-Bone throws this team under the bus pretty consistently.
2: So I like hearing some of the national voices on what they thought of my team, right? And so, like, Nate Tice, the son of Mike Tice, you remember him, Alex?
3: Mm-hmm.
2: The former Minnesota Vikings head coach. T-Bone, you probably don't remember him, but it was kind of like right around the time that you were born. His son, Nate Tice, is doing a lot of media stuff with Yahoo Sports now, and he's an NFL draft nerd as well, like myself. I say that affectionately. He even commented on Friday how unbelievable Austin Simmons looked and mentioned how he's going to be a future NFL draft prospect. Here's the Cover 3 podcast. These are not NFL draft nerds like myself or Nate Tice. These are just flat-out college football people who work for CBS Sports and cover the sport. Tom Fornelli, Chip Patterson, I believe it is. The Cover 3 podcast on Austin Simmons.
4: Would you rather have Austin Simmons or John Mateer?
5: Austin Simmons. Austin Simmons looks great.
4: Austin Simmons
5: looks
4: good!
5: Like, Mizzou fans were getting so pissed off at me because I was, like, having a great time with Kansas quarterback Isaiah Marshall, but they didn't seem to understand that what I love about Isaiah Marshall is that he's insane.
4: And chaotic.
5: That literally anything is capable of happening anytime Kansas snaps the ball and he has it in his hands. You do not know what is going to happen, and that is a lot of fun. But Austin Simmons was phenomenal. Like, he was ripping some throws in that game. He looked legit as hell, as in, so, like, man, the only reason he wasn't able to get back on the field last year was because Trinidad was just balling out. But no, like, Mizzou's passing game looks terrific. And the run game looks like it always does. I think Mizzou is a legitimate kind of dark horse in the SEC right now going the rest of the way.
3: Oh my gosh, T-Bone.
2: Some love for the Tigers from a national podcast with no ties to the Tigers. In fact, I think, isn't Tom Fornelli an Illinois guy, T-Bone?
0: Yeah. Yeah, he's an Illinois fan.
2: So not only is he not tied to Mizzou, he has some skin in the game when it comes to the opposite side of this rivalry, where he's a bragging rights guy on the Illinois side. Alex, what are we watching here? Like, what do you think this has the potential to be with Austin Simmons?
3: I mean, I don't think what the potential with Austin Simmons has is this year. I think it's what next year could look like, which seems crazy to say because the schedule's tough, and I just don't know how this offense is going to be able to compare against teams like A&M, Ole Miss, Texas, Georgia, and then Mississippi State like we've talked about. So I still think the ceiling's probably 8 wins, maybe 9, but I mean, everything has to go right. I don't know what their roster's going to look like next year, but if Austin Simmons continues to develop this way, I think next year's the year you're talking about the potential of what Mizzou could be in terms of college football playoffs.
2: Next year, you're at Alabama, at LSU, at Oklahoma, at Texas A&M, home against Tennessee.
0: Sheesh.
3: I think if Austin Simmons is like this, I think they could beat those teams. I mean, Alabama nearly lost to Kentucky before they Kentucky-ished the bed.
2: That's why I was saying it.
3: Yeah.
2: I agree with you.
3: That schedule is a lot more doable than this schedule.
2: I agree.
3: That's a 10 or 11 win team
0: if
3: they're good next year.
0: Did you just say like 3 of those 4 were on the road, though?
2: That's what makes it really difficult. It's at Bama, at LSU, at Oklahoma, at Texas A&M, and then you've got at South Carolina, but I have no idea what South Carolina is going
0: to
2: look like next year.
0: Kansas doesn't even want to go to that football game. Don't compare those two.
3: It's the same thing.
2: I mean, these are going to be like 80,000. Fans in the stands. That one had 35, I think.
3: What's 35 to 80,000? It's the same thing.
2: Having a guy like Austin Simmons is the great equalizer. Where I mentioned earlier today, I think Mississippi State's going to pull off an upset or two this year. It's because of the quarterback. Like, I just trust that guy to be able to make some plays that keeps his team in it longer. Have you guys seen Vandy so far this year?
0: No,
2: what they've looked like? They're awful.
0: They were losing to Delaware at halftime.
3: I saw week one and I was like, okay, I don't need to watch any Vandy this year.
2: They're awful. And it's all because they lost the quarterback, man. Like, he was the thing that made them interesting. And now, I think they've got a pretty good coach. But that doesn't matter if you don't have the talent. And this year, they don't have the talent. Like, they're going to be terrible in SEC play. They've got Auburn, I think that's a loss. Georgia, Ole Miss, Alabama, Tennessee, Mississippi State. So they're going to be like 5-7, 4-8 probably this season. And that's coming off of a year where they were 5 minutes away from potentially making it to the playoff. That's how much can change overnight if you get it right at the quarterback position. And that is what Austin Simmons represents for Mizzou fans. He allows you to dream. Maybe it's not for this season, but definitely for next year. And honestly, if he's this good this year, like if what we have seen the first 2 weeks is real, and we don't know yet if it's going to be or not, but if what you have seen the first 2 weeks becomes the reality with him, it's basically us realizing what it always could have been with Drew Locke, where it was always a question of what if you paired Drew Locke with a good defense? And Mizzou might have a decent, at minimum, defense this year, and you could pair that with a guy who has a lot of the same arm talent and a lot of the same skills that translate the way that Drew Locke did back in the mid to late 2010s.
3: Correct me if I'm wrong, Olugbide's back next year too, correct?
2: That's the expectation. Unless everybody's a free agent.
0: I was going to say, the thing that would caution me of saying, like, wow, what can we do next year would be the fact that everybody's a free agent at the end of the year, right? Lane Kiffin comes calling and says, Olugbide, Simmons, you guys want to come back here to LSU? I mean, Missouri might be able to match the money, but I
3: on one of them, not both of them.
0: And that's just where I would caution the tales of dreaming of next year. I would say dream on this year and hope that you're able to retain everybody for next season, because you're right, BK. I mean, with his arm, in theory, they should be able to pull off maybe an upset or two. You know, I mean, you're right. The quarterback is the great equalizer when it comes to this stuff. And the thing that's impressed me so far, because of the reports that were coming out of camp, and again, I don't know what to make of these, was he was turning the ball over, right? And that's why I said it wouldn't shock me if we look back on the year and we say, wow, Mizzou ended up getting the big one they were looking for while also losing a game they weren't expected to. And that may still happen, right? It's only two games. Kansas is a fine football team. They're not great in the Power Four. There's still a chance Simmons becomes someone that has turnover problems. But for right now, if this is the decision-making that he's going to have, it wouldn't shock me that they take care of business against the teams that we're expecting them to, and then they pull off one surprise on their schedule.
2: We're hoping to be joined by Devin Gardner, former Michigan quarterback who was on the call for Mizzou versus Kansas. We're hoping to have him at some point this week here on the show, so we'll have plenty more Mizzou conversation throughout the week. Alongside Alex and T-Bone, I'm BK. Coming up next, we'll hit the rewind before we pass things over to the Fast Lane here on 101 ESPN.
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2: 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All right, Alex. So tonight, we've got NFL football. It's the Broncos at the Chiefs. Pre-game coverage starts at 6 o'clock right here on 101 ESPN. I'm nervous. Got to be totally honest with you. I'm super nervous. For anybody curious, the Chiefs are starting a undrafted free agent rookie left tackle who played his entire collegiate career on the right side of the offensive line.
3: Who's playing on the right side of the offensive line?
2: Jalen Moore, who they planned to be their left tackle last year before they drafted Josh Simmons.
3: So the left tackle's the right tackle, and the right tackle's the left tackle.
2: Makes sense. Cool. Yeah. Yeah.
3: No, when you put it like that. Who am I to doubt Andy Reid?
2: And that's the thing.
0: That's the crazy part.
2: Dude, this year is all on Andy. Like, the Chiefs' offense has been behind the times over the last couple of years, and you can explain it away all you want to, like you can so many other things in sports. They had an injury to Rashee Rice. They had a suspension to Rashee Rice. They had an injury to Xavier Worthy early last year where he and Travis Kelce collided and Worthy was just never the same after that. Your quarterback got hurt down the stretch. Your offensive line has been in and out over the years. Like, there's a lot. And then if you want to blame Matt Nagy, you can, but he sure looked fine last night with the Giants. If you want to blame your assistant coaches, the lack of a running game, sure you can, but some of that's on you. It's on Andy this year. And if it doesn't get fixed, there will have to be some uncomfortable conversations with Andy Reid, the way that there were uncomfortable conversations about Bill Belichick at the end in New England. So I hope that it goes well. I am not overly optimistic about this game. I think that they are going to lose. I've got the Broncos coming into Kansas City and winning tonight, in large part because of that left tackle situation. I think it's going to be kind of ugly, like a 20-16 kind of game, relatively low scoring affair, but that's where I'm at heading into this one tonight. How are you feeling, Alex?
3: I think you're freaking out over nothing, because who is the Chiefs going up against?
2: the Broncos.
3: And who's their quarterback?
2: Bo Nix.
3: I'm sorry, you said it wrong. It's Bo Picks. So I really wouldn't worry about that too much. I'm excited to see.
0: He won like 11 games last year.
3: Okay, that was the...
2: including, I think, two against Kansas City.
3: That was the first year. It's going to take a step back this year. I think this one's going to be exciting. I think this one's going to be closed. I think Chiefs win it. I would take the quarterback and the coach over what Broncos have to offer. I'm most excited to see what Kenneth Walker looks like. Now they've got a new toy to play with that they haven't had since the first year of Pacheco, I guess. But I feel like Walker might be a little bit different than Pacheco.
2: Yeah, he's better. I think it's Kareem Hunt. Kareem Hunt. Last time they had a back like this.
3: I mean, like, you've got that on top of hopefully Worthy and Rice are at full capacity. Mahomes is the one you're most worried about. And I just don't know what that's going to look like. So I think Chiefs win this one. I think they win it by three. I'll say 21-18 final score.
0: I'm kind of in line with BK. I like the Broncos in this one just because I think that defense is going to get after Mahomes. And coming off of a knee injury, not what you want. Having two tackles that are playing in spots that they're not comfortable with. So I'll say Broncos win. I think it will be low scoring. I like the under of 43.5. I think like 2016, I'm kind of with you. That's kind of what I'm expecting.
2: Cardinals back in action tonight. Quinn Matthews on the mound. That'll be interesting. Nice. They're taking on the San Francisco Giants. We'll give you our Rafi thoughts Devers. On that.
3: Who's prospects play tonight too?
2: Tomorrow here on 101 ESPN.
3: Watch
2: for
3: that.
2: Alex and T-Bone, I'm BK. We'll talk to you tomorrow at 11 a.m. The Fast Lane is next here on 101 ESPN.
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0: Day. It's a Fast Lane on 101 ESPN with Andrew Marsh, Kerry Davis, and Jamie Rivers. I'm Anthony Stalter. Let's get right into it, boys. Week one of the NFL season. Sunday was absolutely wild. We did our entrance survey going into the weekend. Why don't we do our exit survey right now?
1: Oh, boy.
0: Which performance surprised you the most in a positive way from yesterday?
2: New York football Giants.
0: Wow. Yeah.
2: I got to be honest. I did not. And I think I've gone on record and said I don't think they're going to have a really good season.
0: Mm-hmm.
2: They ran the ball at the Dallas Cowboys. Might as well have told them we're going to run the ball at you and then run it right down your throat and say, take that.
0: Mm-hmm.
2: They were very impressive last night. I think we all chose the Cowboys to win that game.
0: Mm-hmm.
2: And the way that they ran the ball, the way they really controlled that game. I think the Dallas Cowboys had two possessions in the second half because of how much clock the Giants mm-hmm. were eating up. That's almost unheard of. You don't get the ball enough. You obviously can't put points on the board. And it's going to be tough for you to win, especially when the other team is, you know, running the ball down your throat and scoring points.
0: Yeah.
2: So for me, the Dallas Cowboys were disappointed, but I think it was more about the New York Giants, how impressive they were last night.
1: Yeah, I'm going to piggyback on that right there. I was watching some clips this morning, and I forget who had it posted, but they posted the same four plays in a row. The Giants had the same formation and the same play three out of the four times, but the fourth time was to the same player.
0: Yeah.
1: Right in the flat, that little pass, a little dump pass to the guy who's not even covered.
0: Mm.
1: And the Cowboys, four plays in a row, didn't clue in at all.
0: Yeah.
1: So, yeah, the Giants executed well. And Jackson Dart, I thought he had a heck of a game. Mm. It looks like Harbaugh might be having an effect on this young man. But I thought the Cowboys, you know, for all the hype that we've talked about and you know, the defense being revamped and all these things, I thought it was ugly.
0: The Giants were physical, too. They were ready to play. They were physical. They were hyped up for that game. Dallas looked like all we have to do is show up, and we're going to get a win over a divisional opponent. And a divisional opponent that a year ago, week two, with Russell Wilson and a completely different coaching staff,
2: yeah.
0: went into Dallas and gave them a game, too. Mm-hmm. So I don't know if the Cowboys were just caught flat-footed. But I thought the Giants played incredibly well. Now, there's some drops by George Pickens, all that, but that's stuff to be frustrated if you're Dallas. But I thought the Giants last night were the better team in terms of, like, performance.
2: Yeah.
0: Over the course of the season, I still have my doubts, but one of the biggest concerns I think we had about Dallas is going to be the coaching. And yeah. that team looked completely unprepared last night.
2: They did. And again, the Cowboys, I mean, the Giants just kind of took over that game. The second half, I'm looking at the drives right now. The second half, the Giants had three drives. The Cowboys had two. The Giants' three drives were 12 plays, 74 yards, 8 minutes. 13 plays, 65 yards, 8 minutes. 12 plays, 47 yards, 5 minutes and 21 seconds to end the game. Like, if you're going to drive the ball for 12, 13 play drives, that other offense is sitting over there like, man, it'd be nice to play football.
0: Mm-hmm.
2: This is hard, man. It's rough just sitting over here waiting to get the ball back. The Giants were not giving the ball back. Those two drives, those three drives, touchdown, touchdown, run the clock out to end the game. Like, that's essentially what they did, and they really gave the Dallas Cowboys a take. They beat the hell out of them.
0: Yeah.
2: Like, the score is not indicative of, but they beat the hell out of them. They were more physical. Ricard was doing what he does. He's a 300-pound fullback. You got him and Cam Scadaboo running right at you, running down your face over and over and over. You heard Marshawn Lynch over and over. And you don't want to take that.
0: Mm-hmm.
2: And that's essentially what they did. And Jackson Dart did a good job, too. He took care of the football, found his receivers, and didn't make – I think he was more intelligent with his running game. He slid. He got out of bounds when need be. Like, I thought he was way more intelligent than he has been in the past as it pertains to running the football. So it was a really good game plan by the New York football Giants.
0: Marsh, what surprised you in a good way?
3: Man, how about those Arizona Cardinals?
1: Oh, man.
3: They went to L.A. and just smacked the you-know-what out of the Chargers. Jacoby Brissett had a solid game. They have Tyler Algier mixed in as well with Jeremiah Love.
0: Yeah, he ran well.
3: Good run game. Of course, you have Trey McBride, one of the best tight ends in the game. Man, they had a game plan, and they executed really well. I was thoroughly shocked.
0: You know,
3: thoroughly shocked, but also not surprised, if that makes sense.
0: Yeah, because the Chargers have a way of disappointing you.
3: Yes.
0: Not you, but you in general.
3: Just everybody.
0: Yeah.
1: That's where I go with it is Chargers look really rough.
0: So hang on to that, because I think a lot of us will have the reverse of this. But mine, since you guys talked about the Giants already, the Bills, they put 36 points on the board against a Houston defense that, to me, is one of the best in the NFL, if not the best in the NFL. And Josh Allen struggled in this matchup a year ago. I mean, they beat the snot out of him on that Thursday night or Monday night or whatever it was a year ago in Houston. This has been a rough matchup for him. And he reminded me of, like, that goal scorer in hockey or soccer that says, all right, enough, I'm going to take over this game. He put up 334 yards through the air, 2 touchdowns, no picks. He ran 6 times for 23 yards, another 2 scores, including the one in which he, you know, stayed up and got into the end zone. The Bills, that was a big first. We all expect the Bills to be good, but again, that matchup has been tough for them. And Houston kept coming. And C.J. Stroud, unfortunately, had the fumble that's a start, basically to start the game, and then the fumble at the end of the game. But in between, I thought he actually played pretty well. So Buffalo, nice work. Again, matchup that wasn't favorable to them. So whose performance shocked you the most in a negative way? Marsh, you want to talk about the Chargers now?
3: I mean, we can, yeah.
0: Go for it. Let it run.
3: I thought they were discombobulated. I thought Justin Herbert was, one, he wasn't, the whole team wasn't good. There was, I think it was late in the fourth quarter, there was still somewhat of a chance for them to drive and make it a game. And they had 3 penalties in a row. I think 2 were false starts. Another one was a hold. Then they were like 3rd and 30 or something like that. I saw at one point there was 3 offensive linemen trying to block 1 defender. And then after the game, they were asking Harbaugh about why they kept switching in and out certain players. And he's like, well, that's the best opportunity that, you know, we thought that we had to win. And they're like, but why? And he didn't have an answer.
0: Mm-hmm.
3: That team did not have an answer for Arizona yesterday. It was pretty embarrassing.
0: Yeah, I couldn't agree more. Amarian Hampton had 12 carries. And mm-hmm. I know you were trailing, but it's not like you were trailing badly all game. You could get away from the running game. The Arizona, their front 7 a year ago, give them some credit now. It looks like maybe some solve some things. But any team could have ran the ball at will against them. And I thought Hampton really wasn't a big part of that game. I know he had the fumble that he lost, so maybe it's like, you know, that he was in the doghouse for a little bit, but I thought the Chargers' game plan was brutal. It was a really rough start for Mike McDaniel.
2: Yeah, I didn't feel like Mike McDaniel. The offensive players that he had in Miami are, in my opinion, vastly different from what he has now in Los Angeles. Those guys in Miami were track stars.
0: Mm-hmm.
2: And when you have track stars, you can stretch the field both horizontally and vertically. It puts so much stress on the defense because now those guys got to get the hell out of there underneath routes. You had Jalen Waddle making big plays. You had Tyreek Hill making big plays. And then you had Devon Achane. Like, those guys stress you out. Mostert, when he was there, Raheem Mostert. Like, they had dudes that could flat out run.
0: Yeah.
2: They don't have the same level of speed in Los Angeles with those Chargers players,
0: right,
2: in my opinion. I think that changes things for you. So I don't think it's the end of the world for the Chargers, but it was a really bad performance against a Cardinal team that nobody in this room, I think, picked to win that game.
1: No. My surprise in both directions is the Vikings-Packers game.
2: That's what I had, too.
1: Like, the Vikings, I tipped the cap to them. Kyler Murray goes out, what, first or second play of the game?
3: Third drive.
1: Third drive.
3: Second play of the game was that interception.
1: That's right. He threw that Hail Mary to Green Bay.
0: Nice.
1: But anyways, the Packers, for me, the wheels just fell off. They fell off. The fourth quarter, you outscored 22-0, mm-hmm. and the last few possessions they had were super embarrassing. Like, it looked like a team that was confused. Like, they had no idea what they're doing. Looked like they had a rookie head coach. They had some awful quarterback. Like, it just didn't look good. And I'm sitting there wondering now, like, what are the Packers? No offense to the Vikings. They put up a good game. Carson Wentz comes off the bench to throw 3 touchdowns.
0: Yeah.
1: He looks solid.
0: Great performance,
1: but,
0: man.
1: But let's be honest.
2: That's what you Justin Jefferson does. After
1: if you're the Vikings, you still should have probably lost that game.
0: Yeah.
1: But the Packers were terrible.
0: Mm-hmm.
3: Oh, the game flipped at that when they took points off the board.
2: Well, that was the game for me that that was the most disappointing, because the Packers pretty much had that game. They were taking care of business. They were doing everything that they need. You're on your second string quarterback if you're the Vikings. The thing that frustrates me the most, and I mean the absolute most, is the lack of pass protection. There was a play, there was the one play where Jordan Love fumbled the ball. He didn't even have a chance. Like, the defender from the Vikings came. It was a fake reverse around the edge. The tight end wasn't even prepared for the snap. He beats him around the edge. Sack fumble. They get the ball. Like, pass protection for me is, it makes me go loony. Like, I feel like I'll be in a straitjacket that makes me touch myself. Like, I feel like I'll be in one of those coats in a padded room when I watch some of these teams try to pass pro. It ain't that difficult. It's not. There are guys that you know are going to rush the passer, and if they don't, you say, thank God. Mm-hmm. And then there are guys that are potentially going to rush. You know that the guys that are rushing, block them dudes first. And then play and figure it out from the rest of them. And it's not as hard as people make it seem. There are, if you get beat physically, man, you tip your cap. Like, I watched Sonny Styles bowl over Saquon Barkley and sack Jalen Hurts. Tip your cap to Sonny. That was a hell of a play.
0: He had a hell of a day.
2: That was that to me. If you just get beat, cool. But we'll figure that out later. We gotta block that. But if you don't know who to block, that's problematic. And the Packers on that one drive did not know who to block, where they were coming from, and it stressed me out.
0: Yeah.
2: Because it's inexcusable. You have to protect the quarterback at all times, and they didn't do a good enough job of it. And to Minnesota's credit, they essentially just kept plugging away and eventually took that game over, and it was a wrap for the Packers.
3: By the way, the Chargers, Kerry, you say you think they'll be fine. I think they're screwed. I don't know if you look at their schedule. They have the Raiders next week, which is fine, even though the Raiders won. Then they have the Bills, the Seahawks, the Broncos, the Chiefs, the Rams, Texans, Ravens, all in a row.
0: Mm-hmm.
3: They're in bad shape.
0: Well, they got to figure things out, that's for sure. All right, we got a lot more to go in the NFL. We barely scratched the surface. Let's get into some college football next, though. Does Mizzou finally have the quarterback to potentially put them over the top when it comes to the SEC? We'll get into that next on 101 ESPN.
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0: It's Fast Lane on 101 ESPN. Big win for Mizzou over the weekend as they take care of Kansas. It was a game that certainly was tight early on. In fact, the first half went Kansas's way. But everything broke right for Mizzou in the second half as they knock off Kansas in the second game of the season, 38-21. Guys, let's start with the caveat first. Mizzou has not played an SEC opponent this year. They have not played an SEC opponent that...
1: You better watch yourself.
0: Well, let's just start with the facts first. They haven't played an SEC opponent yet, okay? So far, they've taken care of business against two teams they should have beaten, definitely Arkansas, Pine Bluff. Kansas, again, game in the first half, not so much in the second half. They play Troy, then they got Mississippi State at Mississippi State before they play Florida and A&M and Ole Miss, and they get into that SEC schedule. So the question I'm about to throw out there, we won't know for several weeks, if not a month. But it looks like Austin Simmons has finally given this team, this program, a real opportunity to get over the hump in the SEC. One of our biggest complaints about Mizzou has been, you look great at the start when you're not playing much. The opponent isn't great. Then of course you get into the SEC schedule. The harder the schedule goes, the expectations start to dip, and the performance does as well. And I have thought one of the things that has held this program back is either the inability or the unwillingness to throw the ball vertically and attack teams that way. The running game has been strong at Mizzou. The offensive line, from a ground standpoint, has been excellent. They coach up their O-line very well, but they have not had a guy to stretch the field. It's early. We haven't played an SEC team yet, but I really feel like Austin Simmons, the way he stretches the ball downfield, he's got a cannon, puts it accurately, and it looks like this team is willing to attack more downfield. But for you guys, do you feel that way? Do you feel like Simmons finally gives this team a real chance in the SEC?
2: Yeah, I think he does. I think he's a really good quarterback. They had bigger issues. They got a couple of field goals blocked last Friday. Was it Friday night?
0: Yeah.
2: And I believe one of them returned for a touchdown. Like they have some other issues that they have to take care of. But I don't think the quarterback position is one of them. I think they did a fantastic job. That game was much closer than the final score will show. It was tied up at halftime. I thought that Kansas actually had a few opportunities to take over, and Mizzou just kept plugging away and making plays. And as you said, Austin Simmons does give them an opportunity, a chance to be a really good football team. You mentioned the next couple of games that they have. Mississippi State is
3: Mario Taylor's good.
2: Hey. Don't assume.
0: I thought they looked better as the season wore on last year.
2: Don't assume that's just a going into this year, that was you notched that one down as a W. Mm-hmm. That Mississippi State team looks pretty good.
0: And it's in Starkville,
2: so it's going to be a tough game. And so, But I do think Mizzou has done some really good things, both in the offseason and the recruiting and the transfer portal. That does give them a chance, but you can't have field goals blocked. You can't have, you know, leakage on field goal. Like, you got to be able to shore up every aspect of the game and make sure that you're taking care of business.
0: Yeah, because you have to be complimentary in all three facets of the game. And if your special teams isn't good, you're going to give up field position. It could cost you points, as Kerry, you just noted on Friday night. But from a passing game standpoint, I mean, Olubide, another big game. The rapport that Austin Simmons has with Caden Lee, who was also at Ole Miss, is noteworthy. Norfleet, the tight end, continues to not only give them an edge in the running game with his blocking ability, but, you know, he makes one or two big catches a game, too. The important catches, he caught one of the touchdowns from Simmons on Friday night. I really like what I've seen thus far out of the Mizzou offense, specifically out of Simmons.
1: Yeah, Simmons to me brings something that maybe they haven't had over the last couple of seasons. He can really sling it. You know, the running game was fine. You know, Roberts had a big game for Mizzou rushing. Obviously, you know, them waiting for Ahmad Hardy to come back at some point. We'll see what that looks like. We'll see whenever that is. Obviously, if he's back to being what he was before, it's a massive boost for this team. I thought Mizzou's defense was pretty good.
0: Yeah.
1: I thought they played pretty physical, too. You know, Kansas, they got a pretty good rushing game overall. We talked about some of their bigger guys at the running back position. They really did nothing running on the ground. Mm-hmm. And I think that's a bit of a credit to the Mizzou defense. Now, the caveat to all of this is, this is a game you're supposed to win.
0: Mm-hmm.
1: I understand it's a rivalry game, and it was a big win for the team. And, you know, it's early in the season, so it's something positive to build off of. But you got a gimme next weekend against Troy, if we're going to be honest. And then I think Mississippi State's going to be a test for them. Mm-hmm. Even Florida could be a test for them if they're not on their game. So the rest of the season now is going to be that much more difficult for Mizzou. So, again, I feel like we say this every year, it's a wait and see. The second half of the schedule, we'll see how Mizzou does. Because last year, they were rolling. I mean, they were rolling. And then the second half of the schedule was unfriendly to them.
0: Yep.
3: Yeah, and I would like to think that this offense will continue to gel, right? Like, new OC, new quarterback. You've only played two games. You know, once the offense starts to get going and they start to feel a little bit more confident, maybe they play Kansas again and the score is not the same at halftime. Mm-hmm. And you feel a little bit more confident about that. But I think it was good. I said on, what was it, Friday, that I think they should cover the spread and then some. That's exactly what Mizzou did. So I have no complaints from the team on Friday.
0: Yeah, and with all due respect for, you know, to guys like Bo Perbula, to Brady Cook, to some of these other guys that have come through this program, you can have a strong arm, but do you have the ability to layer your passes in between defenders at the second and third level? You know, it's not just, hey, we're going to throw the ball deep and we're going to try to win some of these 50-50 balls. Some of the passes that Simmons is making either over the middle or along the sidelines, 15, 20 yards out in that second or third level, I think I've just been really impressed by him. So we'll see as the season goes on what happens here. But Jamie, I also agree. I thought the defense played very well on Friday night.
1: Seemed more physical.
0: They were physical, as you mentioned, with the running game. 36 carries for 81 yards for Kansas. 2.3 yards a pop. That's it. That was it. And when they needed to make some big-time plays, especially in the fourth quarter, put some pressure on Isaiah Marshall, who threw a couple of picks, they did what they were supposed to do. So, well done by Mizzou.
3: His QBR was 20.7.
0: Dude, his average yards per pass attempt was 10.1. 10.1. And I don't know what it was against Arkansas Pine Bluff. I can pull that up real quick.
3: Oh, no, I'm talking about Isaiah Marshall.
0: Oh, my bad.
3: No, Austin Simmons, his QBR was 86.3.
0: Yeah, okay. Right, that makes more sense.
3: I was more so making a point to the defense.
0: Yes.
3: Yeah.
0: Sorry, Marshall, I got lost in this real quick. His 13.3 against Arkansas Pine Bluff. So his average pass attempt and completion is over 10 yards so far. I mean, that is outstanding. All right, it's Fast Lane on 101 ESPN. Cardinals might be faced with a big question moving forward here when it comes to their closer. Big and maybe air quotes, considering this is the end of the year. That's next on 101 ESPN.
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23: 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And we're actually going to dive into that next right here in the Fast Lane. 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

0: So here are Riley O'Brien's numbers since August 23rd.
1: No, don't read them.
0: Nope, it's going to happen, Jerry. Whether you like it or not. 8 innings pitched, 13 hits, 11 earned runs, 5 walks, 7 Ks, 12.38 ERA, 2.25 whip. And before we go any further, Riley O'Brien has been, for the most part, a revelation for the Cardinals. All-star closer.
1: Still leading the league in saves, is he not?
0: He's been sensational throughout the course of the year. The wheels have completely fallen off, though. So this leads us to Benjamin Hockman's piece today at stltoday.com, or maybe it was over the weekend. He quoted Ollie Marmol. Ollie says, I mean, it's funny to me the amount of messages I get post-game from fans or on social media. I'm proud of the season because there's been a lot of growth. It stings and it sucks when something like last night happens. Of course, he's referring to, unfortunately, yet another blown save there for Riley O'Brien, which happened on Saturday night. He says, last night was preventable, and it's a great learning opportunity that causes everyone a ton of lack of sleep and frustration. But if you just stop there, then you miss an opportunity to really sit down with him and catcher Leo Bernal and go, okay, now let's look at this at bat. Let's look at the opportunities, the different ways of getting to that count, and then finishing that count. So I like the mindset here of Ollie Marmol. Let's learn from this as opposed to just say, well, that's it. He stinks. Get him out. The problem is it wasn't just Saturday night. I think, too, if you're going to talk about opportunity, there's another opportunity on the table. Why not see what you have in Gastelum from a closer standpoint? Why are you looking at me like that?
2: He hates that.
1: Look at who?
0: Gastelum.
1: No, thanks. I'm good.
0: What are you talking about? He's been great. Awesome. Yeah.
3: He's stubborn.
0: Okay. All right, fair.
1: Hey, coming from you?
4: He doesn't like his hair. That's what it is.
0: Oh, is that what it is?
4: Not,

0: There's a twist.
1: Okay, I'm sorry. I shouldn't have crapped on your idea so quickly.
0: Fine. You're fine.
1: That was a massive sky dump for no reason on a Monday. You did not deserve that.
0: Jamie, I appreciate it.
1: You did.
0: Let's move forward.
1: I'm not fond, but that's okay. I'm one of many.
2: He's only given up four runs since August 10th. He's only given up four runs.
1: Marcia, you can have them.
0: Jamie wants to focus on the four runs.
1: They were bad runs.
0: they weigh quadruple the Jamie.
1: I'm sorry. Anthony, as you were.
2: You know what it is? Jamie doesn't want him to be closer because he needs Gastelum in those other innings to get you to the ninth inning.
1: Mm. No,
2: That's why you don't want him to close. Mm. That's what it is.
1: You know what? I think you guys should sign him to an extension.
0: Okay, Jamie, what the hell?
1: Well, look, you guys want to get in my grill? You have it your way. You win. The guy, give him a red jacket now.
0: I don't feel like I'm winning.
3: Wow.
1: So, you be quiet.
3: I didn't say.
1: Don't you come in out of nowhere.
3: I'm sitting here, man.
1: All right, so Gastelum's our closer. Go ahead, Anthony.
0: don't you want to see? Because the closing situation is like the one thing that confounds.
1: I understand the premise of what you're saying.
0: So it's like the one thing that even the staunchest analytic people are like, yeah, you know, it doesn't make sense why a guy could pitch in the eighth but not the ninth, but here we are. And they have like finally said it doesn't make sense. There's some sort of maybe psychological aspect to it. So I would want to find that out now as opposed to, you know, well, we'll try it in spring training. That's where I'm at.
1: I agree.
3: For me, it is, I don't know, Riley O'Brien has performed outstanding this year. It's important to remember, this is the most games he's played in. His previous, you know, number, career high was 42, which was last year. In 2024, he only pitched in 8 games. Like, this is a guy that kind of has ascended rapidly out of, I would say, maybe to the casual fan, out of nowhere. Mm-hmm. To the organization, I'm sure not. He's got 36 saves this year. His career high prior to that was 6 last year. Like, he's pitching in more high-leverage innings, which causes more stress. He's pitching more than he ever has in his entire career. The dude is probably tired, man.
0: Yeah.
3: Like, there's a space in sports where if you're doing something that you have never done before, there's a level of stress associated with that, and there's a level of fatigue that is also associated with that. And I think that that's where we are right now for Riley O'Brien. He is probably fatigued as all get out. And not that you're looking or hoping for the end of the season, but you're paddling along and you're looking at the schedule like, okay. And you understand, but you're not as a professional athlete, you're not going to say, hey, coach, I'm tired. Skip.
0: Right.
3: And go tonight.
0: No,
3: you want me to go? I'm going to go. Now, what I have in my mind, it's all working. My body and my mind, my brain and my heart are two different things. And mm-hmm. and so I think that we are at a place right now where there is just a level of fatigue. I don't think that you have a rash, knee-jerk decision to say, he can't do it next year. The dude is an all-star and at the top of his game in saves in Major League Baseball. But he also can be – both things can be true. Like, you're at the end of the season. It's the most you've ever pitched. It's the most high-leverage innings, the most stress you've probably put on your arm, your body, and your mind probably in your life, because there is nothing more stressful than Major League Baseball, right?
0: Right.
3: Professional hockey, National Football League. Like it just continues to get more stressful the higher you go.
0: Mm-hmm.
3: So I think that that's where we are. I don't look at this and say, man, dude can't play no more.
0: Yeah, right.
3: Get rid of
0: this
3: him.
0: This doesn't have to be a referendum for his entire career.
3: This is
0: career.
3: An outstanding season that he's had.
0: I agree.
3: He's at the end of it. His body, mind, arm are probably very fatigued. He ain't going to say, no, I ain't going.
0: Mm.
3: And it's on the coaching staff, management, to say, you know what? Maybe we'll give you this one off.
0: Yeah.
3: But then understand this. If they lose and Gastelum gives up 2 runs in the ninth inning, why the hell is Riley O'Brien sitting in the bullpen?
0: Right.
3: Why is he not on the mound? Hey, you can't have it both ways.
0: Mm-hmm.
3: You complain when he goes out there and he's dog tired and doesn't give up, gives it up.
0: Yeah.
3: But then you can't complain when he doesn't go and somebody else does and they give it up. So you're going to have people complaining either way.
2: Do you think that the amount of saves that he has is a little misleading when you look at some of the other closers in the game? I mean,
1: well, how can it be misleading?
2: Well, outside of Andrés Muñoz, who ranks 11th in saves in Major League Baseball, O'Brien is the only pitcher within the top 12-ish that has an ERA above 3, and his is at 4.20. Muñoz is 4.25. Muñoz is

0: blown 10 saves. O'Brien right next to him with 8. His whip is considerably higher than some of these other closers as well. The earned runs also up there.
1: So is that taking into consideration the last...
2: Eight innings?
0: Oh, for sure, for sure. That plays a part.
1: I'd like to know his numbers before the last 8 innings.
0: I understand that. At the same time, if this team was in the midst of a playoff run, this wouldn't suffice. Mm-hmm.
1: But is he still leading the league in saves?
0: No.
1: What is he?
0: He is tied for second in Major League Baseball with the amount of saves.
3: He is with
0: Mason Miller.
3: He's leading the National League.
0: He's tied with Mason Miller for the National League lead.
1: So you'd still be happy with that, though. Like, I know you're saying, well, if he hadn't blown this many saves, but he's also at the top of the league overall of actually closing out games.
0: Absolutely. I'm just wondering if it is a little misleading. We're like, well, he's at the top of the leaderboard. But like, if you look at some of the other numbers, you're like, oh, he really sticks out like a sore thumb.
2: Well, the only thing I would say to that is how many of these guys are in year one? How many of the closers are in year one, right? So we got to factor in that.
0: For sure. And I'm not trying to be like, oh, Riley O'Brien.
2: You're throwing out the question.
0: I'm just throwing out the question. You're
2: playing the devil.
0: I don't want to do that.
2: You're playing Marshy's the devil's advocate.
1: Marshy, where are you trading? What are we getting?
0: I'm not trading. But I would like to see Luis Gastelum.
1: Oh, man.
2: Yeah.
1: Don't we have anybody else?
0: No, that's why we're not in a playoff spot.
2: Soriano, but Soriano's been struggling, too.
1: No, I'm good.
2: Yeah.
1: No, I'm good.
2: You good now? I mean, Graceffo, but...
1: Yeah, but Graceffo, I
2: kind of like him in the role that he's in.
1: I think they're trying to... maybe do the Leahy thing with him.
2: Yeah, which I'm fine with. Let's not mess with that.
1: You just wonder why the Cardinals, like, they've got to have some swamp donkey down in the minors that honestly...
0: Swamp donkey.
1: Just throwing 100, 101, doesn't know where it's going.
2: Yeah.
1: And that's fine. We're 7.5 games back of the wild card. It ain't happening. Call up Lurch. Let's see what he's got. And just release him. You're up by 2
2: Release
1: runs.
2: The Kraken.
1: Give that kid the ball and just say, you know what? Throw it as hard as you freaking can and do your best, son.
2: You know, Jamie, in this segment, I think you've had the reverse Riley O'Brien season. You started off struggling. You finished strong, though. O'Brien started strong, finished poorly. You were the exact opposite in this segment. I'm with you. Let's bring up, what'd you call him?
1: Swamp donkey.
2: Swamp donkey. Let's bring up that swamp donkey.
0: Lurch.
1: I just look at some of the teams around the league, and like some of these teams just roll out one guy after another. It's like 100, 101, 102, 100. Mm-hmm. You're like, where's ours?
2: Where's our
1: dude? Gotta have one of those guys down there.
2: Sure.
1: He has a hard time hitting the strike zone. I don't care.
2: Bring him up. All right. So the programming note here. There's a lineup out, but we're going to save that until 3:00. So we did this last year where each of us have like three big takeaways from the Sunday that was in the NFL. Unfortunately, I got to leave at 3:00. Got some family stuff. I got some dad duty I got to take care of. So my notes, my game notes, don't worry. The boys will play the lineup game at 3:00. So again, my NFL week one notes next on 101 ESPN.
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0: So we know we have a lineup. We'll play the lineup game at 3 o'clock, but I got to take off a little early today because I got some dad duty to take care of. So
1: you're a great dad, Anthony.
0: Well, I'm a average one at best, but I appreciate you.
2: No.
0: Actually, you know what? Of all the things, I feel pretty good about that.
1: There's lots of things you're average at, but being a dad's not one of them.
0: But we're really below average on many things. Yeah, thank you.
1: You overlooked that.
0: So Jamie will give his week one game notes. Carrie and Marsh will do as well throughout the course of the show. So I'm gonna go first here with our NFL week one game notes. All right, my first big takeaway from Sunday was that I think they'll get better throughout the course of the year, but I thought the Eagles' offense looked exactly like it did a year ago. The defense, solid, gave up the late touchdown. Things got real hairy against a Washington team that, quite frankly, I don't think is very good. Defensively, I thought they looked great, but the Eagles offensively, they looked exactly the same as they did a year ago. Saquon Barkley had one or two big runs. Otherwise, he was kind of bottled up. It was Dontavian Wicks that was like the passing game for a while. He made a couple of big plays. They'll get going, but I thought the Eagles did not have that creative punch that they have lacked over the last couple of years. So I think Sean Mannion's got some work to do. Kerry, did you see anything else from the Eagles when you watched them?
2: I think you hit the nail on the head. The fact that they were still in that game with the Commanders, and the Commanders scored their touchdown with an opportunity at the two-point conversion issue with Diggs. But I think they will get progressively better. I do like the fact that, I mean, it was 83 yards for Saquon Barkley, but it was only 15 carries. I know he had a long run. I'm not as concerned maybe as most people are when you look at what they were doing or what they weren't doing. It's week one. They got out of there with the win. We understand that Jalen Hurts does not really care about statistics. He's more on the side of winning the game, mm-hmm. winning championships. It can be pretty. It can be ugly. Did we get the win? That's the only thing that matters. They got the win. If you lose that game, then there's a reason to be a little bit concerned. But you got to win, and you got an opportunity to play next week. 1-0.
0: All right, my second takeaway was that the Bengals might have a defense again.
1: Ooh.
0: They beat the snot. And I've been critical. I've been saying, well, I don't know about Cincinnati. Yeah. What has changed about that defense? Week one
1: got after
0: it. I mean, they beat the snot out of Baker Mayfield.
1: What makes him so great also hurts him. Like that one run.
0: Oh.
2: He gave it up and bumped it into the end zone. Anthony's least favorite play in the world.
1: Dude's all over the man, and he's still trying to make a play and fumbles.
0: Mm-hmm.
1: And then he makes an exceptional play to bust through right to the 1 yard line and fumbles. Man. It's
3: Brock Purdy wouldn't have done that.
1: But no, he wouldn't have.
2: Thank now you wouldn't have ran that far. You're right.
0: You know what? He would have swung it into the end zone for a touchdown.
1: Fumbling? Yeah. He'd have taken the sack. He'd have been smart about it, Kerry.
0: Live to pull another down.
3: This guy's on fire today.
0: They forced four turnovers, and at least for one game, Cincinnati looked great. Joe Burrow didn't really play that well. Jamar Chase was kind of a ghost. I mean, despite scoring 33 points, it's not like they lit it up offensively. The turnovers helped the Bengals big time, and they had a defensive touchdown as well. So credit the Bengals for, again, at least for 1 week, defensively, they looked very good. Now, my last takeaway, and allow me just to be an irrational fan. All right, Kerry? Hang on, okay?
1: Oh, boy, I know where this is.
0: Let me be an irrational fan. Now, I had notes about the Chargers, I had notes about the Bears, but I know you guys are going to get into that, so my last takeaway is the Falcons should have fired Kevin Stefanski already. This beautiful idiot decided...
1: They've got a fan under center right now.
0: Hold on, I said, let me be irrational.
1: Okay.
0: They decide that after signing Tua for no damn reason, watching him get hurt again, Penix don't want to play, so they say, Cooper Rush, you're our guy. Now, they signed him the first day of training camp, so this guy doesn't get much practice time, much training camp time. He stinks in both training camp and preseason. Then the report comes out that he's got back spasms. So he's struggling with his own damn injuries, but they say, you know what? Why don't we just feed him to TJ Watt anyways and let TJ Watt have yet another career game?
1: That's something Kevin O'Connell would do.
0: The other thing that they did not only do they start this guy, instead of just seeing what they have in the youngster and Jack Strand, pride of Minnesota, Duluth, Iowa, Moorhead, they decide to be predictable. If they're in shotgun, Marsh, they're going to throw. If they're under center or they're in the pistol, which is the dumbest damn formation ever, they're going to run. Why don't you just tell, hey, Pittsburgh, this is what we're going to do. We're either here. Now you know if we're going to run or throw. The only time they went play action, I think they did it twice, they completed the damn pass. But Tommy Rees is up there just thanking God that he has a job because of Kevin Stefanski. And these idiots blow a very winnable game. Defense played well. Ah!
2: When you said they were predictable, when you said they were predictable, I thought you meant that they were just going to give the ball to Bijan Robinson.
1: Did you see?
2: he touched the ball 30 times.
0: I thought he was going to die at one point.
2: He literally, I mean, it's like nobody else on the team existed. Kyle Pitts didn't have a catch.
1: He had 21 carries, guys. Like,
2: he had
1: come
2: eight
1: on.
2: Catches.
1: Call
2: led
1: me
2: the
1: when
2: team
1: you get
2: in
1: to 25, 26.
0: They were throwing it sideways constantly.
2: Laterally. Give it to
0: sideways.
2: Him.
0: You know, a pass catcher not named Bijan Robinson didn't catch a ball until late in the second quarter?
2: Yeah.
0: It's terrible.
2: Yeah.
3: Kyle Pitts had a great game.
1: So, dude, no, here, hang on a second.
0: Here's the thing.
1: I got something to say about Kyle Pitts. Kyle Pitts ran a great route.
0: Thank you. Up the seam.
1: Up the seam. And I'm sorry, the pride of Central Michigan threw it 2 feet behind
0: 100%.
1: Him. If he throws it a half a foot or a foot in front of him,
0: it's a
1: Kyle Pitts has a touchdown.
0: Yeah, or at least a very big game.
2: Well, Cooper Rush's defense, I mean, he's...
0: He stinks. He's terrible. No, I'm done.
2: FUCMU?
0: Yes. FUCMU.
1: He's back on that.
0: By the way, almost lost to Colgate, so I'm ticked at them, too.
1: Colgate? They have a football team.
0: They're down 10-0 to the Toothbrush University. Toothpaste. All right, I'm out of here. Lineup game next on 101 ESPN.
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0: right there means it is time for the lineup. Welcome back here into the Fast Lane 101 ESPN. Jamie Rivers, Kerry Davis, Andrew Marsh, your Redbirds today. Who we got? The Giants? The pesky Giants, Marshy?
1: The San Francisco Giants.
0: Who's on the bump for them?
1: Landon Roop.
0: Roop, there it is. What's he?
1: He is a right-handed pitcher.
0: Kerry, he's a right-handed pitcher. And now, let's get this out of the way. Cardinal starter is?
1: Quinn Matthews.
2: All right, thank you.
0: He's a lefty, okay, Kerry?
2: I appreciate it.
0: Okay. Okay, here we go. What do we think here? Torres?
3: RHP. Sure.
0: Go for it.
3: Show us.
4: Why do you want me to go for it?
3: Show us Brian Torres.
5: No.
0: I was just excited.
4: Jose for me?
0: Against a righty? I mean, but it is
3: who
0: baseball.
3: Else you got?
0: We are playing baseball.
3: Okay, let's talk about this.
0: Yeah.
3: Jose for me. Who else is let off?
0: J.J. Weatherholt.
3: I don't think he's...
0: Marsh, is he back yet?
1: Mm-mm. No.
0: Would you tell us?
3: He would have to tell us. That's part of the rules.
0: But last week he didn't, and we went forever until he told us.
3: Oh, he did kind of give us an indication, though. So you got Mason Wynn, you got Jose Fermin.
0: I think it'd be the Ferminator.
3: Go with Jose.
0: Show us Jose Fermin.
5: Not great.
3: Mason Wynn, I don't know if he'd be leading off. Who else plays?
0: I wouldn't lead.
3: Nathan Church, Mason Wynn.
0: What?
3: I don't think Yvonne Herrera has led off any games. Burley hasn't. Jordan Walker hasn't. Joshua Baez has. He's led off.
0: It's a right-handed pitch.
3: I don't know, man. You went with Torres. JJ is out.
0: We're struggling right now.
3: You got this Jose. You got Jose Fermin is out. Well, out of the first spot. Joshua Baez has led off. Who else is left, Jamie?
0: Nolan Gorman. Thing is, I'm looking for a left-handed bat.
3: Leo Bernal.
0: Oh, Leo Bernal is a switch hitter.
3: Leo Bernal.
0: Leo, that's
3: right. Pardon me. That's my bad. You got Mason Wynn. Who else would lead off? Victor Scott?
0: Oh.
3: Through Victor Scott.
0: Is it my turn?
3: Yeah, I think so. I don't know.
0: Show us Victor Scott.
5: No way in hell.
3: We're going to be here a while.
1: Yeah.
3: Okay, no Scott, no... We haven't done... Mason. Show us Mason Wynn.
0: Oh, man.
3: What the hell, man?
5: That's ridiculous.
3: I don't actually think it's ridiculous. I think that was a really good...
0: I don't know if it was good.
3: It wasn't bad.
0: It was an answer.
3: Torres, Fermin, Wynn, Scott. You got Nathan Church. You have...
0: I don't think Church would leave.
3: Okay, no.
0: Although Church had a pretty good game last game.
3: But I'm trying to give you the names that you have. You got Nathan Church. You got Joshua Baez. You got Jordan Walker. You got... We already did.
0: This is epically
3: You got
0: terrible.
3: Alec Burleson. You got Yvonne Herrera.
0: Sajacy.
3: You want to do Sajacy?
0: Not really, but okay, well, I feel like we have to come up with some kind of an answer.
3: I gave you... those are the names, brother. You want me to say it again?
0: No, Herrera, I think it's Church or Sajacy. What do you think?
3: I don't think it's Church.
0: Okay. Show us. Thomas Sajacy.
6: Okay, 90% chest hair, 10% baseball.
3: His first time leading off?
0: I think it's his first
3: ever,
0: time
3: Bob?
0: In ever. In any league ever.
3: Okay. Show us Yvonne Herrera. Oh, we should be.
7: What's your favorite position?
8: Designated hitter.
7: That's cool with me.
0: Ollie, that's
7: not my favorite, but I'll do it for you.
3: I don't even know what position.
0: This has got to be Burley here. Show us. Alec Burleson.
9: He's not some magic star.
10: What? You're insane. He's a huge star at this specific sliver of time.
3: Jeez Louise. Show us Jordan Walker.
11: That one touched the ground. That one touched the ground.
12: Yeah. What's going on there?
13: I'm just fixing something that's been bugging me.
14: Wait a minute. What have we here?
0: Some curb stump says now we know why Anthony left.
3: We forgot about Udius.
0: No, we didn't. Okay. This is
3: Joshua Baez.
0: Gorman, Baez, or Wynn. What do you think?
3: Or Bernal.
0: It's Leo. Go ahead.
3: You think it's Leo?
0: Oh, yeah.
3: Show us Leo Bernal.
14: Bernie.
3: Don't Bernie me.
15: Swing and miss, strike three. Throw to third. The tag is in time to get him.
3: Right there.
16: I don't know. I don't know how he does it.
1: Do you know what that's from?
0: No, what is that?
1: It's from The Incredibles.
0: That's what it is, yeah. I don't know how he does it.
1: When the teacher sees Dash, or he thinks Dash is putting thumbtacks on his chair, he's like, right there! And he doesn't even move.
0: No. I remember that. That was a great little cartoon. Okay. Gorman?
3: I would go Baez.
0: Baez?
3: Yeah.
0: Okay. Show us Joshua Baez.
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3: I would go Nolan Gorman here.
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21: I'm ready to go in, Coach. Just give me a chance. I know there's a lot riding on it, but it's all psychological.
0: Nathan Church?
3: Sure. No. Mason Wynn.
0: Go ahead. Yeah.
3: Show us Mason Wynn.
22: Shortstop. Okay. That's right. Now and forever. Forever and ever, shortstop.
23: We aren't in the top 10.
24: Wait. This is bullshit.
25: He's the best in the business.
26: Best arm in baseball.
0: Take us to church?
3: Yeah.
0: Show us Nathan Church.
27: I believe in the church of baseball. I've tried all the major religions and most of the minor ones.
0: All right, we bounce back, Gary.
3: Yeah, I mean, when Marcy does the playback, he just cuts off the first 5 minutes of the segment.
0: 27 guys we named before.
3: And then just goes with Thomas and Jason.
1: Why are there only 8 players in this lineup?
3: Just start with Jason. We got to him eventually.
0: Some of our texts were like, after 5 guesses in, they're like, wait, what batter are we on? Leadoff batter.
1: All right, gentlemen. Leading off, second baseman Thomas Ajayi. Batting second, your DH, Yvonne Herrera. Batting third, playing first base, is Alec Burleson. Your cleanup hitter in right field, Jordan Walker. Batting fifth and catching, Leo Bernal. Batting sixth in left field, Joshua Baez. Batting seventh, playing third base, Nolan Gorman. Batting eighth, the shortstop, Mason Wynn. And batting ninth in center field is Nathan Church.
0: Carry your thoughts. Back.
28: They're there!
29: Go foul!
28: I don't believe what I just saw!
1: Home run! Did you just bang your knee?
0: No.
3: Charlie caught a crab in my hamstring.
0: Gary's left hammy has been nibbling at him.
1: He's dehydrated.
3: Yeah, a little bit. Yeah. Did legs water, this morning. Not like I got enough here.
1: The offense is humming down the field, and we need an injury.
0: We do.
1: Take a little break.
0: Hey, just out of curiosity, never mind.
3: Well, Anthony wants Pedro Páez.
0: Oh, I thought he said Urias off the bench.
3: I think he wants Páez.
0: Okay,
3: he loves Petey.
0: He does. Yeah, we'll give our guy Anthony, who loves himself, an underdog.
3: Yeah, man. Yeah. Favorite player.
0: Marcy?
1: I'm going to go with Leo Bernal.
0: I really
1: like this player.
0: I like that guy, too. He's built like a running back. Man, he's big. He might be a linebacker. All right. How about you show me Baez today? I feel like he's going to run into one.
3: I need something off the bench.
1: You need a Fermin off the bench? The Ferminator?
3: Yeah,
0: no way.
3: I'm thinking, you know what? Give me Jordan Walker.
0: Yeah. All right. What are we thinking here, guys? The Giants? I know it doesn't really matter from a standings perspective.
3: No, it all matters, man.
0: Listen, the games matter, but you're 7.5 back in the wild card. I don't think that the playoffs are on the horizon. But why do I feel differently this year than I did last year?
3: Because it's better baseball, and you got answers for some of your guys. You feel more confident in some of the younger players. You have more answers now, today, what is it, September 14th, 2026, than you had September 14th, 2025.
0: I think you're right. Not only do you have more answers, I think you had more questions.
3: Yeah,
0: then.
3: Way more.
0: Of young players, as well as questions of, do we hang on to said veterans?
3: Correct.
0: What direction do we go in?
3: Yeah.
1: I think when you look at the lineup, the upside that this lineup has for the foreseeable future is just awesome. You know, like some of these guys and the potential that they have, what they profile as. Now, it hasn't worked in the past for some players, but I mean, when you look at Bernal, you're like, man, dude, this guy could be a catcher for the next 10-plus years in this organization. You look at what Walker's done, what Burley's done, what J.J. Weatherholt has done. He's not even in the lineup. And he hasn't been for quite some time.
0: By the way, how much do you think that's hurt the Cardinals? Not having J.J. Weatherholt, a healthy J.J. Weatherholt. Because I feel like
4: there's a lot of factors that go into this, a lot of innings pitched for some of the guys in the rotation as well as the bullpen. But not having J.J. Weatherholt as your automatic leadoff hitter when he was healthy, I think that's hurt the Cardinals.
1: For sure. I think the key word there is when he is healthy, because when he wasn't healthy and was still playing, we saw a significant drop-off.
4: But that was still only a fraction of the season.
1: For sure,
4: and
1: for sure.
4: Got to give the guy his flowers for trying to play through the injury.
1: Absolutely.
4: How many times we get complained about guys just, oh, he's out again.
1: Right.
4: You know, and JJ's sitting there in his first ever year in the majors. He mm-hmm. just signed the big extension. Now, I know Rookie of the Year was kind of maybe on the horizon for him, but he still played through some injuries. Mm-hmm.
3: Yeah, I mean, maybe defensively you probably have an upgrade there, obviously, if he's playing. But injuries come with the territory. It's part of baseball. You got guys that are playing the most games that they've ever played in, mm-hmm. a few of them, and, you know, it hasn't finished the way that I think a lot of Cardinal fans would have wanted it to, but I still do believe that you're in a much better place right now at this point of this year than you were at this point last year.
1: And I think with those injuries, although they at the time stunk with Mason Winn and J.J. Weatherholt going out, but you, within that, got a chance to see Thomas Tejesi come back and see what he could do back in the majors. And I've really enjoyed watching him play. And maybe you answered some of those questions third base-wise moving forward until Jesus Baez comes up. I mean, that guy just continues to hit home runs.
4: So how do you feel about Jesus Baez? I'm watching him knock the snot out of the ball. Yeah. Every other day, there's a new clip of him doing it.
1: Yeah.
4: But then I'm reading an article last week about the possibility of Rodriguez taking reps at third base.
1: So I've also seen that. I know a lot of people are intrigued by that as well. You look at the lineup and you're like, where is everybody playing? But you want those bats in the lineup. And I think that sparks the whole Ivan Herrera topic.
4: Yeah.
1: In terms of if you
3: want
1: to.
3: What are you talking about, trading
1: him,
3: Marshy?
1: Some people want to trade him. I'm not saying I'm definitively in that camp by any means, but I think when the other Jay Baez and Rodriguez are ready to make that leap, which I don't think will be immediately next year. You know,
4: if at all. We'll see. Well, I think at the latter part of the next season, we'll see one of them, possibly both.
1: Mm-hmm.
4: But I don't think they make their presence felt until the following season.
1: Yeah, I'm just looking ahead. And once all of these names are in the lineup, it's like, okay, where is this guy going to play? Where is he going to play? How are they going to make this work? But that's kind of a good thing to have. It's a good problem to have.
4: We haven't had that problem here in a while.
1: I mean, a lot of these names, again, this is all
4: except
1: potential.
4: Except for the outfield a couple of years ago where we had eight outfielders that were all kind of the same.
1: Yeah, exactly. But when you look at it on paper and the potential, and I know that's a dangerous word, but there is a lot of excitement to come, I think, with this team. And now they just need to figure it out pitching-wise.
4: Yeah. It's been a fun ride this year. I look forward to the remainder of the season and obviously, you know, moving forward, see what the Cardinals got and the young prospects. Cardinals play the Giants tonight. And we're going to move on to NFL Game Notes, my NFL Game Notes, coming up next here on 101 ESPN.

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0: Fastlane here on 101 ESPN. Week one in the NFL, at least the first Sunday in the books, and we all have our game notes to go over. Here are my game notes real quickly. And I mentioned this in our group chat last night, and we kind of talked about it loosely earlier at the top of the show, but watching the New York Football Giants last night, I had a lot of things to think about. But the one thing that came up to me right away is last year when Jackson Dart had, we'll call it, relative success his first year. Him and Cam Scadaboo were certainly a topic of a lot of conversations. Jackson Dart hit the blue tent a number of times because he got rocked because he was running the ball kind of recklessly. Nobody was sure if this story would last very long with him as quarterback of the Giants. Watching him last night operate and process and just the way he managed the game, I thought to myself, I had two questions, Gary. Is Jackson Dart good? Or are the Cowboys that bad? Or can it be both?
1: Yes. Yes.
0: Yeah. Do you know what I mean? Like, watching him last night, he was confident. Like, he was running that huddle.
1: Yeah.
0: He was running the line of scrimmage. When the plays weren't there to be had, he was checking down, finding the safe plays, continued to move the ball ahead. He did not get reckless at times.
1: Mm-hmm.
0: And it just looked like a much more confident Jackson Dart. And I wonder if that's the Harbaugh effect on him coming in and just having handled so many dynamic young quarterbacks, especially Lamar Jackson. You know, I'm not comparing Jackson Dart to Lamar, but I'm just saying Jackson Dart has the capabilities of rushing the ball as well.
1: I think it comes with being in your second year and kind of understanding the league. You learn some things in your rookie year. You get a veteran head coach that comes in and says, hey, I think you did this, this, and this well. We'd like you to work on these things. Number one, protecting yourself, not taking unnecessary hits. I get that you're a tough guy, but quarterbacks that do those types of things don't last long in this league because people are trying to hunt you and hurt you. So I think it's just the maturation from year one to year two for Jackson Dart and understanding. Last night, they looked really good, but they also ran the ball effectively, like really took care of the football. Mm-hmm. That's the most important thing. Those drives to finish out the game, the 12 and 13 play drives that they had in the third and fourth quarter in the entire second half and limiting the possessions for the opposing team, like that's a mature veteran like mindset, even though he's only a second-year player. They did a really good job. Now, can it be sustainable? Can Cam Scadaboo run the ball in the manner in which he did yesterday? We'll see. But I think that they had a really good game plan going into that game. And the Dallas Cowboys, man, I told you, you got to stop the run when everybody knows you're going to run it. You got to be able to play good defense. They did not do enough last night to win that game. And it was it's kind of disheartening to watch the Cowboys perform like that because I expected more from them. And it just didn't come to fruition.
2: I just wonder if the defense was gassed. I mean, you mentioned it multiple times, the drives that they had throughout, not only the second half, but just the game in general. I wonder if that, over time, you know, maybe you're not scoring 14 to 21 points per half. You know, that was a close game, low-scoring game heading into the second half. But that wears on you through a full 60 minutes. And I think it ended up wearing on the Cowboys heading into the final stages of that game. And the offense with the Cowboys, they have weapons, don't get me wrong, but they just seemed out of sync. There was, you know, George Pickens had a few drop passes that could have been big plays. I wasn't really impressed with what Dallas did. Just overall, not only defense-wise, but offense, I think there's a lot more there.
0: Yeah, Cowboys, they've got work to do for sure. My second note was the Bears may need to score 50 points a game to win. And watching them play, one, Ben Johnson in that offense, holy moly, that's a really well-oiled machine. However, that defense, not great. Like Carolina they're fine, but like Carolina's not known to be an offensive juggernaut, yet you had to keep scoring and score just to win that game. And correct me if I'm wrong, Kerry, but if the Bears don't tighten up defensively, when they start playing some of these better teams, it's going to blow up on them.
1: I think that can be problematic. It's the first game of the year. I was more impressed with the offense from the Bears than I was concerned with the defense from the Bears. Like that offense, to put up 59 points, and Colston Loveland didn't have a catch.
2: No.
1: Like, he did not have a catch.
0: How pissed is he?
1: Yeah, I mean, probably very, but you scored 59 points without a premier tight end not having any impact on the game. So they ran the ball effectively. Offensively, what they were able to do, I'm of the mindset, man, eventually these guys will get stops. They'll get some turnovers, and they'll get them off the field. And if they do, imagine what that score would have been if you do get more defense and you get more possessions for the Chicago Bears. Mm-hmm. I'm not overly concerned with it. I think Carolina, people might disagree, they were a playoff team last year. Bryce Young is a pretty good quarterback figuring things out. I'm not overly concerned with what they did or did not do defensively.
0: All right, my last.
2: They ran the ball well too. Bears.
0: Yeah, they did. That offense is good, man.
2: They're a well oiled machine. But that was some of the question marks at the end of the year. Like what could set the Bears back? It's the defense. You know, they led the league in the turnover margin last year. Had a ton of takeaways. If that does not come to fruition this year, you might see more games like that. And you're banking on the offense to score a ton of points, which they have it in their repertoire.
0: But it does become stressful because not every game is going to be perfect offensively. You got to have a little bit of a defense to step up to.
2: Did you see Caleb Williams? I think he went up to Dave Canales after the game, and this is, you can hear it. He goes, "You guys have a great defense."
0: Yeah, I know.
2: He said that to him.
0: That was almost like, was that a crab sandwich?
1: He might have been being
2: nice.
1: Like, he might have been being honest. He might have felt like they did some things that made it difficult.
0: Yeah. If your defense wasn't so good, we'd have put up 80.
1: There you go.
2: Well, no, it is kind of like a quiet confidence, like, hey, man, you guys gave us fits. And then he's on the other side, like,
0: Canales has got 59
2: holy
0: points.
2: Holy moly. Like, what else could you guys have done?
0: Yeah.
2: I mean, you have two running backs going over for 100 yards. Yeah. It's a pretty good day.
0: Yeah, it was a really good day. My last one here surrounds a team that didn't have a good day. The Cleveland Browns are just still terrible.
1: Oh, are they not
0: Deshaun
1: good?
0: Deshaun Watson, like, oh my God. Could it go any worse for the guy?
2: That team's so bad. I mean, it bad. Probably they might could. Not win a game this year.
0: That Todd Monken has to be watching this because I assume that he's being forced to play Deshaun Watson because of the decisions of the ownership group to hand out $231 guaranteed million dollars to Deshaun Watson. And now he's watching this in real time. Almost at one point, I swear, I thought he was going to turn around, look up to the owner's box, and do the, "Are you not entertained?" Because Deshaun Watson was terrible.
1: Yeah. He has been for a number of years now. And I'll just be honest. Like, he's played 20 games in his 4 years with the Cleveland Browns. I think his 21st game, if it goes like it did yesterday, is going to be his last game.
0: Wow.
1: Because
0: do you think they pull the plug after week one?
1: I think so. I think Todd Monken.
0: Do you think this week Shadur gets in?
1: No, not this week. I think he's got two games in him because they are already booing him. They won't play a home game until week three.
0: Yeah, but here's my thing. Who were they playing yesterday again?
2: The Jacksonville.
0: Okay, the Jags are pretty good offensively. Yeah,
1: they are.
0: The Browns got a pretty good offense. Trevor Lawrence had himself a day.
1: They got two games on the road, and then they go home. I don't see a situation, and there have been a number of people that have said this, I don't see a situation where if Deshaun Watson does not do anything offensively. I was watching some things on, you know, people post things on Twitter and X, whatever you want to call it. Like, if you're in the shotgun, like, there was somebody on, I think it was Emmanuel Acho, this offensive line. The dude is already in shotgun, meaning he's 5 yards behind the line of scrimmage. He dropped back another 8 yards. There's not an offensive tackle that can block that edge for him. Like, your footwork, your mechanics, your mindset, like, all of those things have to be better. You got to find your guys.
0: Well, at some point, you got to stay tighter in the pocket to make it easier on your offensive line.
1: Yeah, you should. If you're in the shotgun, you don't drop back another. You don't do a 7-step drop from the shotgun, generally speaking, because it's hell on the offensive tackles because the angle just is skewed.
0: Yeah, you almost
1: at that
0: have
1: point.
0: To take a holding penalty.
1: So I believe that if Deshaun Watson performs poorly again, they won't allow him to start at home when they get back to Cleveland in week three.
0: Marcy,
1: it just wouldn't make sense.
0: Your thoughts, Marcy, on the Cleveland Browns?
2: That was a game that I watched maybe the first quarter and was like, I'm good. I don't need to see any of this. It was just a terrible performance by Cleveland. And that defense is supposed to be, you know, pretty decent. I don't have Myles Garrett anymore, but...
0: Well, neither do the Rams.
2: Yeah, that's true. A whole other topic.
3: True.
2: The Browns are an awful team. Yeah. And we've known this for quite some time.
0: Yeah, I agree. I just felt bad for the brand new head coach stepping in there.
2: Oh, and he's used to having Lamar Jackson.
0: And he's being, in my opinion, he's being forced to roll out this quarterback. And, I mean, Kerry, just imagine that, where you're powerless and you've got to watch all this unfolding, and it's just ugly. Yeah. Not great.
1: He'll be fine.
0: Not great. All right. Saw a few of the Blues players over the weekend, was talking to them, and was talking with Jim Montgomery, as well as some other people in the front office, and it got me thinking, are the Blues trying to put together a newer version of what they had in 2019? We'll talk about that next, right here on 101 ESPN.
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9: 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The Cardinals took 2 of 3 against the White Sox over the weekend, and now they will face off against the San Francisco Giants with Quinn Matthews on the mound. First pitch tonight is at 6:45 from Busch Stadium. Tonight on 101 ESPN, we'll have Monday Night Football as the Broncos will take on the Chiefs. Pre-game starts at 6. Kickoff is at 7:15. 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You'll be saying, I love my windows.
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10: Welcome back to the fast lane here on 101 ESPN. Teased something before the break, and just my opinion from an outside looking in, looking at the team, the kind of team that Doug Armstrong and Alex Steen are building from a roster standpoint, and then listening to what some of the coaching staff has described for as far as style of play is concerned. And it got me thinking a lot about the Blues 2019 team. Now, pump the brakes. I don't think this team is ready to win a Stanley Cup just yet. But when you look at, from a roster construction standpoint, they had really big defensemen in their decor in 2019. They had solid goaltending. Of course, it ended up being great goaltending with Jake Allen and Jordan Binnington. Joel Hofer and Jordan Binnington currently. Average height on the blue line, 6'4". An identity line was their fourth line. We don't know what the fourth line is going to look like right now. But to me, it reminds me a lot of the construction of 2019. We had our guy, JR, on the show last week, and I asked him the exact question if this roster kind of reminds him of 2019, and here's what he had to say.
11: It sure does, yeah. And I actually had that impression when Brandon Carlo walked in the room today. I mean, I knew he was a big guy. You know, here's another guy that I've never stood in front of him, but you see that size, and you think about, you know, him and Parayko and some of the other guys.

0: and Ross Johnson, or maybe you get a look at Nathan Walker playing center between Torpchenko and Ross Johnson. And JR had a chance to catch up with Ross Johnson last week after a skate over at the Centene Community Ice Center. And he asked Ross Johnson if he knows how Blues fans appreciate toughness and former guys like Kelly Chase and Tony Twist and so on. Here's what Ross Johnson had to say.
1: Yeah, I mean, that's what I've been told, and everyone says they love it, and they love a team that works hard. So, like you said, you put those guys kind of on the Mount Rushmore that have done it and did it during some hard years. So, hopefully get to meet those guys here at some point and just talk to them. But, yeah, I'm excited. Like I said, if they appreciate hard work, I think there's a lot of guys in the room that they're going to like here.
0: Okay, Kerry, let's isolate that for a second. He said they appreciate hard work, hard work. What have we been saying for 2 or 3 years now about Blues fans?
2: Don't matter if you win or lose, if you play hard and work hard. Show up every single day, hard hat on. Fans can take a loss if it happens, if it occurs, if they know that the effort is being, you know, applied every single game. And if not, then people are upset and they're wondering what the hell you're doing. Like, that's just the nature of a blue-collar city, a blue-collar team. If you are a team that works your butt off, you know, does all of the dirty things, and you don't have to necessarily have the best skilled players, it helps. Don't get me wrong.
0: Now,
2: you have a Connor McDavid or two or three of them, yeah. Sign me up.
0: We'll take it.
2: But if you don't have that and you're still willing to work hard, people will appreciate that every single time.
0: Marcy, your thoughts?
3: You know, for me, and this is what I've noticed just on social media, talking to, you know, friends and whatnot, it seems like if you had a player who made a bad play or a bad pass, that can get overlooked. But if you have someone who is unwilling to win a board battle in the defensive zone, that will be talked about and criticized more than somebody who made an errant pass or didn't shoot the puck. Is that annoying? Yes, but you can't get away with not going into those dirty areas and coming out with the puck. You can't get away with that, at least in this city. You know, maybe some other people, they just look at offense. And they're like, well, you know, the offense is blah, blah, blah. And they don't really care about the defensive zone. I think here in St. Louis, people kind of focus in on that first to see if you are winning these puck battles. Because ultimately, that's how you create offense.
0: Yeah.
3: That's how you get out of the zone.
0: Yeah, I agree.
2: I thought you just cleared it.
3: Well, that's another problem. That's the thing, though. If you're not winning those puck battles,
2: right, Jamie?
3: In the corner,
2: nope. you gotta clear it.
3: The Blues get clear stuck it. In their own zone.
0: You gotta make a play.
3: How many times have the Blues been stuck in their defensive zone? And you see, and I'm glad that over time you start to see the time on ice for a certain player, which has been nice for the broadcast. You get to see how long they've been out the ice for a shift. And sometimes you're seeing defensemen out there for almost 2 minutes, which is just unacceptable.
0: Well, it's unacceptable for sure. Sometimes you get trapped out there. Things happen.
3: For sure.
0: But let me just do this. I'm going to speak with knowledge about the fans of St. Louis. They love their superstars. Who doesn't? They love Brett Hull. But Brett Hull was not your stereotypical superstar. Mm-hmm. He drank beer. He had a good time. He spoke his mind. He represented St. Louis with a very blue-collar attitude, yet he was a superstar. Okay?
3: Finesse superstar that just scored goals at will.
0: But also could go out to the train wreck and have beer and wings with people. And like it is what it is. So that's how Brett Hull, being a megastar that he was so beloved here in St. Louis. And I played with Brett here, and I understand the love. But let's look at some of the other guys that we call stars. Like Keith Tkachuk is a Hall of Famer now. It doesn't get more blue-collar than Keith Tkachuk. It really doesn't. Chris Pronger was a villain out there. Blue collar. Al MacInnis, he played until he couldn't play anymore, won a Norris Trophy here, played with grit, played with passion. So if we just isolate we'll call them the superstar group, they all had an element of that blue collar in them. Then let's go to the next group of players, just a straight up blue collar type player. People in St. Louis care. They care about if you're going to take a hit to make a play. They care if you finish a hit to end a play. They care if you block a shot instead of moving out of the way. When I look at this roster right now, I don't see the soft tissue.

0: I mean by that is I don't see the player that's going to be unwilling to do the work. Robert Thomas, he's now the captain. You're going to get a different version of him. Pavel Buchnevich, not the fastest guy, but he's still gritty. He still works hard. Holloway, McTavish, McMichael, Suter, Neighbors, Toropchenko. Like, it goes on and on. They're building a blue-collar team. And I think that's important for a couple of reasons. One, I think it's important here because your fan base loves that style of play. But I think what the NHL has proven over since the Blues won, even before that, when the Washington Capitals won the Cup, you need blue collar.
1: Brandon Carlo, in his interview, they did the string of interviews. I thought it was so funny. He said his favorite thing to do was play penalty kill and block shots. That's what he loves to do.
0: Last time we had a guy that said that was Robert Bortuzzo.
1: Exactly.
0: Robert Bortuzzo, who was part of the 2019 team, and now he's part of the fabric that makes up for the front office. So I don't think it's a mistake or an accident that this team is starting to resemble what we had in 2019. When you have Alex Steen, who's now the GM, you had Robert Bortuzzo, you have several other, Chris Thorburn, you have several other Blues players from that team that are in the organization now. So I don't know how it's going to work out this year, but I think moving forward for the next 2, 3, 4, 5 years, I think this team is going to be a lot of fun for the city of St. Louis. And it's going to be good times ahead, Kerry. There's going to be a lot of physicality. I saw Ross Johnson and some of the boys this weekend, and they're already bonding as a team. They had a golf day as a team the other day. They're getting together. They're going to each other's homes. And, you know, it's funny because Tyler Tucker fought Ross Johnson last year in Anaheim. Not really willingly. He kind of had to. But they're hanging out. They're talking to each other. It just has a really good feel so far. Time will tell. They have to play the games.
1: Vibes can only get you so far.
0: It can only get you to the beginning of the season, and let's see if it pays off. But so far, I feel pretty good about it. So we shall see. All right, Kerry's Big Ten. Boy, did they suck this weekend. We're going to talk about that next on 101 ESPN.
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0: Well, college football is up and rolling, and some good games. There's some good games.
1: Yeah, I
0: teased a segment to Bug Carey about the Big Ten.
1: No, we can talk about it because
0: Big Ten had a rough weekend.
1: We did, man.
0: They had a rough weekend. We'll just get it out of the way quickly. Carey, the Illini.
1: You always start with the number one team in the country losing in Austin, Texas. What the hell are we doing, man?
0: We're going to work our way up to the crescendo.
1: Oh, okay.
0: Yeah. I figured you want to rip the Band-Aid off, get Illinois out of the way early.
1: Listen, I will say that Illinois didn't tackle the running back very well. Nate Shepard had 147 yards rushing. He had close to 200 yards, all-purpose yards. He had a couple of touchdowns receiving. This young man is a really good running back. He's number two in the country in rushing right now. He had 227 yards in his first game, 147 last week, Saturday. And he's number two in the country behind a player, by 1 yard behind a player that has played three games. So essentially, he's right now, I think, one of the best running backs in the country in terms of yardage. But Illinois had some of the same issues that they had in game one. The inability to tackle, had some opportunities to put points on the board, and you know, fourth down conversions didn't go their way. It just was a rough game. One turnover by Caden Hauser. I thought it was a tough decision on the pick that he threw. But all in all, I think they just have to get better defensively in terms of tackling. Some running game issues I think they should clean up and need to clean up as well. But you just don't expect to lose that game. I will say I don't think you should lose that game, but I will give Duke a ton of credit because their offensive line has a bunch of veteran offensive line. Left tackle, left guard, and center are, you know, 25-plus games started in college football. Those guys have done a good job. And I told you about Nate Shepard, who is really running the football effectively in college football as he is right now. But I don't think you should lose that game. We did not get to the quarterback. We only got to him, I think, one time in terms of a pressure. I don't believe we sacked him at all. Don't think we got any turnovers either. So it's just defensively, there are some things that need to be cleaned up. And when you get that taken care of, you know, you'll be a better team. I'm not ready to say the season is over because this Duke team, we beat them last year at Duke. That team also went on to win the ACC championship, for what it's worth. So there are still opportunities ahead of you. We saw some teams in the Big Ten lose this weekend that we did not expect to lose. Mm-hmm. One being Oregon, who just has not looked good at all in their first two games. They go to Oklahoma State and they take a loss there by 9 points. They haven't looked great in their first two games against Boise State and then against Oklahoma State.
0: Well, that was the next game I was going to as we work our way up the food chain here. What the hell did Oklahoma State do that caused fits for Oregon?
1: I didn't get to watch the game in detail.
0: There was a whole article written about how some of the Oklahoma State defensive players said that they'd watched tape from the week before and picked up some tells from the offensive line of Oregon to where they pretty much knew whether it was a run or a pass play, which obviously that's a huge advantage.
1: It is a huge advantage. If you know, you don't know what play is coming, but if you can just limit it to either a run or a pass, that's obviously going to help you. I wouldn't have said anything.
0: I wouldn't have said a word.
1: Because what if you got to play? Let's say you make it to the national championship game or to the college football playoff and you play this team again. I wouldn't have said anything.
0: Or if
1: anything.
0: You hate him that much, don't you pass the info on to the next coach?
1: Yeah. So, but if that is the truth, you know, that's something that you have to clean up on the offensive line. And I gave you all an example when I was playing. My college coach came to me one day, said, man, I had somebody call me, they know when it's a run or a pass. When it's a pass, you don't have your mouthpiece in. When it's a run, you do. Fix it. And so I fixed it. So there are things that you unknowingly do that can be telltale signs to what's happening. But you're Oregon. You're going to Oklahoma State. You should not lose that game. They lost and had a. And again, it's not a. This is a team that almost lost the week before to Boise State. So this is not something that just. This is not an issue that just popped up. This is an issue that they have to correct if they still have aspirations of making it to the national championship game. Go ahead, Marshall.
2: I mean, that was the Oklahoma State team that lost to Tulsa.
1: Yeah.
2: On the road.
0: Yeah, Tulsa is underrated.
2: Well,
1: that's what they say.
2: And
1: a lot of people say it.
2: This is basically North Texas's team. Essentially, Oklahoma State
1: brought in a lot of guys from North Texas.
2: You know, pretty decent last year. Their quarterback very underrated, in my opinion. He had a John Elway moment in that game. I don't know if you saw that.
1: Yeah, that
2: holy
1: was nice.
2: Moly! But that was a fun game to watch. Oregon has not impressed me, and you guys know how I feel about the Ducks.
0: Yeah. Okay. Yeah. So as we speed through this here, Michigan, Oklahoma.
1: That was a good
0: game,
1: win.
0: Oklahoma.
1: I don't know either, because I have heard a lot about how Oklahoma is national champion can be in the national championship picture, and how John Mattier can be in the Heisman Trophy hunt. They went to Michigan and they didn't look good offensively at all. Michigan had some opportunities. That game probably should have been a much bigger point spread than it ended up being, a 7-point game. But I feel like it should have been much greater than it was. Oklahoma did not look good offensively at all. John Mattier looked like he didn't know where the ball should be going, and it just looked uncomfortable for him completely.
0: All right, last one, the big one.
1: Yeah, man.
0: Our guy, Ryan Day, said no one ever. With a huge lead. Going into the fourth quarter, and Arch Manning has now entered the chat. 21 points in the fourth quarter. Texas comes back, and they win 24-23. CD, what happened?
1: That was a collapse. I mean, you're up 23-3. You're up 20 points going into the fourth quarter. Everything is going your way. There was also, I think it was the third quarter, there was a fumble by Texas that Ohio State was not able to recover. I believe Texas scored on that drive. Like, there were opportunities for Ohio State to close the casket shut and put them to bed for the night. And mm-hmm. they just never did. And Texas is still a really good team. Like, you give them life, they're at home, they start gaining momentum, they score a touchdown, and then they score another one. Now they realize, oh, we're one score away from taking over this game. That's kind of how they felt and what they were able to do. But I put this more on Ohio State kind of taking their foot off of the gas and not scoring enough points, not scoring the field goal, not taking the points when they were available. You cannot lose that game up by 20 points going into the fourth quarter, no matter who you're playing, and you're the number one team in the country. Just my opinion.
2: I texted you guys that night. I was having a few watching the game, and I had an opinion. I wanted to save it because that's what we do. And I was thinking, man, what a comeback. Wow, that's really embarrassing for Ohio State. And then I sat back and I was like, none of this matters because of the college football playoff. Ohio State will be fine.
0: Yeah, they'll be fine.
2: I mean, I know they got a few tough opponents midway through the season. You know, they take on Indiana, they have Oregon. And who knows what that team will look like at that point in the year. I think they have USC as well, a ranked Iowa team. So they have opponents. Mm-hmm. I think they're going to be fine. So at the end of the day, I'm like, eh. Like, that's what... It's not the same. It's not the same as four teams or even two teams. I understand we like the college football playoff to be expanded, with more teams getting an opportunity. But imagine if it was like the old days.
1: Yeah.
2: This game, your season,
0: it's over,
2: pretty
0: over.
2: Much over.
0: Yeah.
2: And that's what made that game in particular, if we go back in time, that would have been just a massive collapse. We'd talk about it throughout the entire year. If they end up missing the playoff, we'd be like, wow, it was that moment right there. And I feel like that game would have meant a little bit more, at least in my opinion. I think they'll be fine. So at the end of the day, it doesn't really matter for me.
0: Wow.
2: That was my hot take.
0: It's a good take. We'll have a lot more college football here in the next couple of days throughout the week. There's a little Big Ten coverage because the Big Ten had a lot of things happening this weekend. We have the Gauntlet happening next. We've got a return contestant looking to continue their way to a championship. Gauntlet next, 101 ESPN.
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0: 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It's time for the gauntlet. We got a returning contestant, Corey, on the line. Corey, how are we doing?
15: What's going on, fellas?
0: Not much, buddy. Well, our guy Anthony had some dad duty today. So the fact that you've already taken out Carrie and Marshy, looks like you've got me today, my friend.
15: I have a feeling this is all a setup, but that's fine. And I just watch this thing hit hockey. I'm going to be in major
0: trouble. Oh, man. He's setting it up to have the perfect alibi here. All right, buddy. I'm going to head off to the cone of silence, and then CD's going to take over. Good luck, man.
15: You too.
0: Thank you.
1: All right, Corey, Jamie is heading to the cone of silence. You know how this goes. Tell Marshy to spin that wheel.
15: Marshy, spin that wheel.
1: Now, you already said you feel like it's a setup. I'm assuming you don't want hockey. What do you want?
15: Oh, I'll take football today.
1: Well, man, Corey.
2: This looks bad on us.
1: I promise it ain't a setup, but it is hockey.
15: Drawn dead. I knew it. Let's go.
1: All right. You know, if you answer the question correctly without the options, you get 2 points. With the options, you get 1 point. Incorrect answers, you get zero. Are you ready to roll?
15: Let's roll.
1: All right. Here we go. Back on April 17th, 2022, The St. Louis Blues set a franchise record for most goals in one period by scoring 7 in the middle frame. Who were the Blues playing on this historic night?
15: Jamie knows this one, so I'm going to throw a shot in the dark. But I think it might be the Red Wings, so I'm going to go Red Wings, final answer.
2: Question number 2, Philip Broberg, who was recently named an alternate captain for this upcoming season, wears number 6. Who was the first player in franchise history to wear this number?
15: Jamie. Somebody had to wear it before him, and those are going to be the option too. I'm going to say Jamie Rivers, final answer.
1: Question number 3. Brian Elliott played for the St. Louis Blues from 2011 to 2016. In his first season, he posted his career high of shutouts. How many shutouts did Elliott post in 2011-12?
15: Give me a
1: 5, 7, 9.
15: Not 6. 5, final answer.
2: Question number 4. Brett Hull holds the longest goal streak for the St. Louis Blues, scoring 16 goals in 10 straight games. Name the player that sits at the number 1 spot for all-time longest scoring streak in the entire NHL. Wayne Gretzky, final answer?
15: Yes. Not that bad. Can you hear me?
1: Yeah, we got you.
2: Yeah, cutting out just a little bit. But we heard your answer.
1: Wayne Gretzky?
15: Okay. Great. Yeah, Gretzky, final answer.
1: All right. Well, we'll get Jamie back in here. How are you feeling, Corey?
15: Take a guess.
1: Okay. All right. Say less. You don't gotta say anymore. Jamie, how are you feeling?
0: I feel pretty good. It's hot in that cone of silence when
1: you close the door, man. It gets really hot. It's like a sauna.
0: Don't appreciate that, but it is what it is, Gary.
1: All
0: right. We're going to battle through it today.
1: Jamie, you got random.
0: Oh, all right.
1: Random hockey questions.
0: Oh, hockey?
1: You got hockey.
0: Oh, man. Feeling pretty good about things.
1: Pack lunch.
0: Oh, really? Okay. Yep.
1: You ready?
0: Yeah, sure.
1: On April 17th, 2022, the St. Louis Blues set a franchise record for most goals in a period by scoring 7 in the middle frame. Who were the Blues playing on this historic night?
0: Oh, my God. I hate these questions. Options.
1: Is it the Anaheim Ducks, the Detroit Red Wings, or the Nashville Predators?
0: 2022. What was April?
1: April 17th.
0: 2022. Oh, man. I have no idea. I feel like it's the Predators, but I want to see the Red Wings. Detroit Red Wings, final answer.
2: Ugh. Question number 2. Philip Broberg, who was recently named an alternate captain for this upcoming season, wears number 6. Who was the first player in franchise history to wear this number?
0: I believe it was Jimmy Roberts. Final answer.
1: Question number 3. Brian Elliott played for the St. Louis Blues from 2011 to 16. In his first season, he posted his career high of shutouts. How many shutouts did Elliott post in 2011-2012?
0: Ooh, I think it was 9. Yeah, 9. Final answer.
2: Question number 4. Brett Hull holds the longest goal streak for the St. Louis Blues, scoring 16 goals in 10 straight games. Name the player that sits at the number 1 spot for all-time longest scoring streak in the entire NHL.
0: Oh, wow. Okay, so the question is, Brett Hull scored in 10 straight games? Is that what it is?
2: So Brett Hull holds the longest goal streak for the St. Louis Blues, scoring 16 goals in 10 straight games. Name the player that sits at the number one spot for all-time longest scoring streak in the entire NHL.
0: Well, you're going to give me Gretzky, Lemieux, and something else, right? It's got to be Wayne Gretzky, right? Is this like a Tom Brady situation? Like, whenever in doubt, you just say Tom Brady? I mean, Mike Bossy is another guy. I think he scored 50 goals 10 years in a row. Wayne Gretzky, final answer. I just don't know.
1: Well,
0: might regret that one.
1: Let's start there. Brett Hull holds the longest goal streak for the St. Louis Blues, scoring 16 in 10 straight games. Name the player that sits at the number one spot for all-time longest scoring streak in NHL, in the entire NHL. Ooh, it's all over the place. Without the options, Corey said Wayne Gretzky. Without the options, Jamie said Wayne Gretzky. Do you care to tell them who the options are?
0: Yeah, what are the options?
2: Oh, I mean, we can.
1: Correct answer is?
2: It is Harry Punch Broadbent. 16 games for the Ottawa Senators in 1921-22.
0: I was just thinking about him the other day, too.
2: Punch Broadbent.
0: What were the other options?
1: Joe Malone and Newsy Lennon.
0: Newsy Lalonde.
1: Lalonde. Wow. Lalonde.
0: Okay, well.
1: All right, we got 0-0 tie.
0: Jamie and Corey.
1: Let's go to question number two. Philip Broberg, who was recently named an alternate captain for this upcoming season, wears number 6, who was the first player in franchise history to wear this number. Without the options, Jamie said, that's Jimmy Roberts. Without the options, Corey said, gotta be Jamie Rivers.
0: I appreciate that.
1: Correct answer is?
2: It is JR, Jimmy Roberts.
1: Jamie takes a 2-0 lead. Let's go to the first question. Back on April 17th, 2022, the St. Louis Blues set a franchise record for most goals in one period by scoring 7 in the middle frame. Who are the Blues playing on this historic night? Jamie took the options and said the Red Wings. Corey, without the options, said the Red Wings. Wow. Correct answer is?
2: It is the Nashville Predators. Yeah, Easter Sunday of 2022.
0: Go with your gut, Kerry.
1: You should.
2: Damn they it. Smoked the Predators. I remember watching that game on my laptop.
0: Oh, man.
1: Final question.
0: Oh, I don't like this.
1: Ryan Elliott played for the St. Louis Blues from 2011 to 2016. In his first season, he posted his career high in shutouts. How many shutouts did Elliott post in 2011-2012? Corey said 5. Jamie said 9. The correct answer is?
2: It is 9.
1: Corey.
16: You have chosen poorly.
17: You lose!
18: Not today!
1: Jamie got you 4-0, Corey. You didn't want hockey.
15: It's all good. It was fun while it lasted, gents.
0: That's a good attitude, buddy. There you go. Those weren't easy, man.
1: Nah. Good job.
15: Bad news. Bad news bears when I saw it was Jamie. Whatever.
1: Good job, Corey.
0: Great job, Corey. Thanks for playing,
15: Corey.
0: Man.
15: Thanks, folks.
0: All right, see you later, buddy.
2: Old Punch Broadbent.
0: Yeah, okay. Even with the options there, I don't know if I would have went with Punch. I don't know what I would have done. That caught me off guard. That caught me off guard. I thought you were going to say, who's the second player in Blues history after Brett Hull scored in 10 straight games? I believe Hulley scored in 8 straight games at another point, too. Huh. So I thought it was like one of those trick questions. That's why it threw me off.
2: Well, that would make sense why you asked for the question.
0: Yeah, I was thinking something completely different.
2: Yeah.
0: All right, well, we'll have a new gauntlet contestant tomorrow. What are you laughing at?
1: Oh, come on. The fix was in. Smells like team spirit. Lionel Messi says, 4 Blues questions, I'm sure. And then we got pretty much 4 Blues questions.
2: It's like getting 3...
0: Guys, I didn't get 8 points, though.
1: You didn't.
0: I got 4.
2: It's like getting 3 penalties on 3rd down and extended drive.
1: That's ridiculous, some would say.
2: It's like getting another penalty after throwing an interception in the end zone to keep the drive going.
1: That was absolutely absurd. I mean, come on, a couple of them. Yeah, questionable.
0: Well, Kerry Davis has some Week 1 game notes, and we're going to get into that next. Right here in the Fast Lane on 101 ESPN.
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0: It's a fast lane here on 101 ESPN, and week one almost in the books. Got one more game tonight, the Broncos and the Chiefs. By the way, pregame here at 6 p.m., kickoff at 7 p.m. on 101 ESPN. But my guy, Gary Davis, has some week one notes. What do you got for me, bud?
1: Well, first thing I had, I mean, I know we've talked about this a few times, but the Chicago Bears offensively could be really special. I've talked about, you know, Caleb Williams and this being the come out year for him in terms of like all pro caliber, potential MVP caliber. The fact that they scored 59 points and the way that they did it with the run game, you know, two running backs going over 100 yards, Kyle Manungai and DeAndre Swift both running the ball effectively, scoring touchdowns, and then your ability both with your arm and your legs as Caleb Williams to be able to be efficient in the football game yesterday, I thought was spectacular. You ran for one, you threw two touchdowns, you got the ball to your receivers. Khalif Raymond was the leading receiver in terms of catches and yardage. We all expect Luther Burden to be that guy. Roma Dunze still kind of coming back from a foot slash ankle injury. I think he dealt with some calf issues this week. You didn't even get Colston Loveland the ball. Like, they have a really talented group on that offensive side. And I don't know that – I don't expect them to score 59 points a game this year. But I could see, you know, 30 points a game. Like, I could see a team that is – really effective and efficient, and that's all that Ben Johnson has been wanting from Caleb Williams, is to be able to show up, do the minute detailed things, be meticulous in the work ethic. And I do think Caleb Williams has kind of turned into that. Like, he's not just relying solely on his talent. He's his ability to find the open receivers and get the ball to his playmakers and make the right decisions are the most important things as a quarterback.
0: So all those things, yes, natural ability for the player, but now, how much do you think it's helped Caleb Williams to have a guy like Ben Johnson?
1: Oh, I think it helps tremendously. I think, you know, the fact that Caleb Williams is a Heisman Trophy winner. He's the number one overall pick. There is not a lack of talent for this young man. Like, the talent has been there his entire life. And so, you know, he started at Oklahoma, went to USC, followed I always want to call him Lane Kiffin. Lincoln Riley. Followed Lincoln Riley to USC. Like, he's been outstanding his entire career. And he's gotten with a quarterback coach, an offensive mindset, a head coach that is just pulling all of that out of him. I think it's going to be something special in Chicago. And to say this, Caleb Williams is, I heard Stephen A. Smith say it, and I don't think he was just speaking out of turn. He said Caleb Williams is the best quarterback the Chicago Bears have ever had. And eventually, I don't know how far he is from being the leading passer, but he's right around the corner from being the leading passer.
0: The Bears have never really, like,
1: exactly.
0: Jay Cutler being like their one guy.
1: Jay Cutler, I think, is the leading passer in their history. Like, he's on the precipice of being the number one passer in Chicago Bears history.
0: It is amazing to see how a good player like Caleb Williams, he was good, great in college, good in the NFL, wasn't great, struggled a little bit, but then a good head coach comes in and elevates him to a new level.
1: Yeah.
0: Isn't that something?
1: It is. Yeah. But if Caleb Williams was a D-minus quarterback, he ain't going to be a Hall of freaking Famer. That's all I've been saying, brother. I don't give a damn if you're a good quarterback. You're almost on the verge of great. Your coach can take you over the hill. He ain't dragging no sack of potatoes over that damn hill and putting them on the mountaintop. It ain't going to never happen. So quit asking.
0: Can't carry. It was just a question.
1: Yeah, I know what you were doing.
0: It was just a question.
1: I knew what you were doing when you were leading up to it. That's why I said Caleb Williams has always been great, and he already won a Heisman, and he was the number one pick. I knew what you were doing.
0: So tight.
1: Nah, I knew it. So I knew where you were going with it. Damn coaches, they have a job. It ain't to make terrible players great players. Ain't gonna never happen.
0: There's another one. Yeah. Right there on the TV screen. There you go.
1: Yeah, he also. What round was he drafting in? First? All right, rest my case. All right. My second game note or takeaway from this weekend is, man, is this the Lamar Jackson we've been missing?
0: Boy.
2: Man, did you see him wiggle himself out of trouble early on in that game?
1: I did not want to say that the Ravens were going to be in the AFC Championship because I've just been, you know, been let down. But I will say this. He threw for 324 yards. He threw a touchdown pass. He rushed for a touchdown. He hadn't been running the ball as much as he had, you know, in previous years when he was winning MVPs. Him and Derrick Henry in that backfield is a problem. Derrick Henry rushed for 144 yards and three touchdowns. You gave it to him 24 times. Like, that's the version of Derrick Henry that the Ravens need. This is the which I think allows this version of Lamar Jackson to be the best version of himself. And if you get those two things combined together, I think the Ravens are a team that is that no one in the NFL will want to see, because that is a that's what Michael Vick had when he was at his, you know, the top of his career. The fact that he can run around the edge. You have to respect the run game with Warwick Dunn and TJ Duckett, because if you don't and you allow him to get around the edge, good night. So I think that they have that element that is outstanding for that offense.
2: Yeah, I feel like out of all the games this week, they've sort of flown under the radar in terms of at least what I've seen, like social media-wise, and just some of the bigger games with more storylines attached to them. They sort of just showed up and did their business. They put up 41 points. You know, we just talked about the Bears putting up 50-plus. Like, 41 is pretty good, too, in week one. And they made we've had questions about the Colts. I don't think the Colts are going to do anything this year. They
0: looked pretty good the first couple of drives, well, and then I was like, yeah.
2: Jonathan Taylor had a great day.
0: He did.
2: But man, these Ravens are they're going to be good again, of course. I wonder though when the shoe will drop
1: for the Ravens.
2: I wonder.
1: I don't know. I don't know. Because, again, you had Zay Flowers had 150 yards receiving in the first half. Like, he did all of his work. I think he exited the game with a hamstring injury. He did all of his work in the first half. So you had that element. To me, if the Ravens can hand the ball off to Derrick Henry 20 to 25 times, and he is effective in the running game, everything else on that football team, on that offense, opens up. And it is a problem for opposing defenses and defensive coordinators. Something that you don't want to have to face. My last takeaway from the weekend, I had a couple of them, but I really did like what the Bills were able to do going into Houston. I know we talked about it. That defense being as outstanding, probably the number one defense, in my opinion, in the NFL last year. We'll see if they're continue to be able to do that this year, but able to get Dalton Kincaid involved, DJ Moore, the addition that they had in the offseason, both of those guys going over 100 yards receiving. You got James Cook, who ran the ball effectively, and Josh Allen getting back into his running ability, threw for two touchdowns, ran for two touchdowns. That's a huge early season win going into Houston. Again, a team that I know C.J. Stroud, you know, put the ball on the ground a couple of times and was unable to hold on to it and probably still had a chance had he not done that. But to be able to go on the road versus a team that a lot of people are picking to be, you know, a really tough team in the AFC and potentially an AFC championship, to go there and get that win is important. So good kudos to the Buffalo Bills for that.
0: All right. Those are Kerry's three thoughts here for the week. His notes. Sports Six Pack, first part coming up next. That means you can text in to the Air Comfort Service text line at 314-399-9646, or you can drop a thought into the YouTube snake pit. And we'll get to that next, right here on 101 ESPN.
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0: Well, just a few minutes ago, we were talking to our guy, Stewie, about the Federal Reserve. 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
4: Hey, Izzy, what's going on?
5: Well, Eddie, I've been a little busy with the kids getting ready to go back to school and all.
4: Well, wait a minute. What exactly is back to school?
5: Well, Eddie, that's kind of means when the kids actually go back to school after a long summer.
4: Well, I never really did spend a lot of time in school, so I never got really excited about going back to school. I always hear about it. Doesn't sound all that great to me.
5: Yeah, I kind of remember it that way. I guess that's why you know how to throw such a good time.
4: I kind of why you know how to throw such a good curveball. Yeah, I did kind of trade in my books for some beers and some boogie.
5: Hey, I hear you. But for most people, going back to school is an important time of the year. Time for us adults to have a little bit more fun.
4: I just like going back to Fast Eddie. 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
1: I'm Andrew Marsh. 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
1: All right, from Salty Bald Dad from Caseyville. Jamie, I always thought hockey and soccer were very close sports. Do you respect soccer as a sport, or is it on a different tier to you?
8: I have no choice but to respect any sport, especially the sport of soccer. You watch some of these guys, and we may complain about certain things in the sport of soccer, the flopping and some of the stuff like that, but some of these guys, man, are elite athletes. They really are. You watch the footwork and just the ability to control the ball the way they do and to run around the field. Some of these guys play the full damn game. They never come out of the game. So I have nothing but respect for soccer players. Do I enjoy watching it as much as I like to enjoy watching hockey? Gary, you know you respect the soccer player. You look at Lionel Messi, you don't respect that guy?
9: For sure.
8: Yeah, so you can't respect these guys. I mean, they're tremendous athletes. Not all of them are flopping all over the place.
9: I didn't say anything, man.
8: But then your thoughts, Gary.
9: I agree with Jamie Rivers.
8: No, you can't do that. Hell, okay, because everybody knows you never
9: I'm
8: agree.
9: I'm a man. I'm 40.
10: Five.
9: Go soccer.
1: City wow. SC is... They
9: outstanding.
1: Are
9: outstanding.
1: Yeah, they're playing
9: and
1: very well.
9: I think
1: well
9: we're
1: going right
9: to get
1: now.
9: A breakdown of all things soccer at some point this week.
1: I think tomorrow,
9: next week from a soccer expert.
1: Mm-hmm.
9: One of the best in town is mm-hmm. going to be on these airwaves breaking down some city. I think really all things soccer, Jamie, is what he told us. We had a phone call, Zoom meeting with this soccer aficionado, and they were kind of breaking down some things that we were, you know, we weren't privy to, some things that we didn't understand. So,
8: yeah.
9: I think tomorrow, or I don't want to put too much pressure on him because I know he's got some things going on, but either tomorrow or sometime this week, or maybe next week, but sometime in the near future, will we get this beautiful soccer brand? I think it's going to take, I'm going to get him on the

0: 2 years ago, towards the end of the year, almost beat the Jets. They head into this past season. They don't get the job done. They make a ton of moves in the offseason to now we're getting excited again. That's about to start up. Mizzou has a new quarterback. All these different things. I wonder from a big picture standpoint, what City SC is doing right now is really flying under the radar and maybe not getting as much love as maybe, including us, like we should give them. Do you think it's because of these other bigger brands have a lot going on that that's where our attention is sort of
1: I think that's because it's that habit.
0: Mm-hmm.
1: You know, like when the Rams were here, they were also a massive focal point. Rams are no longer here. So what's happened is the Cardinals and the Blues have taken up the majority of the spotlight. There are people here that love the Battle Hawks as well. But the Battle Hawks last year, let's be honest, they kind of felt like they got lost a little bit.
0: Mm-hmm.
1: People were still showing up, you know, the hype was a little different and it just felt different. I think City SC fans are still in the growing pains of introducing not a new sport, because the subculture for soccer in St. Louis is massive.
0: Mm-hmm.
1: So many people love soccer. But, you know, I would just go back to, you know, some of the obstacles we have as radio stations around the city. If you're not, you know, Taylor Twellman, then you're not allowed to talk about soccer. You're not allowed to have an opinion. You're not allowed to comment. You're not allowed to ask how you pronounce a guy's name, where he played last year. How dare you? How do you not know this? I don't know, man. What do you want me to tell you? Because I could also grill so many people around the city in hockey. We got people complaining still that I get hockey on the gauntlet. Well, that's not fair. Well, why is that? Why is it not fair?
2: Why is that?
1: So, I don't know. I think that City SC, from a fan, a general fan, not soccer fan,
0: mm-hmm.
1: a general fan standpoint, is still a little new. And people don't really know what they're looking for. They love going to the games. The experience is tremendous. And right now they're on an epic run.
0: And maybe this is that moment where more people start buying in. They're like, wow, this team is really fun. It becomes a hot ticket. And all of a sudden, this is the type, and I feel like the first season had that vibe too, where a bunch of people, you know, were like, "Oh my gosh!" Like right out of the gates, yeah. It was a great start, and they've had some flops in between.
1: In fairness, in between, it got real ugly.
0: It did, yeah.
1: You know, and all of the players that we learned to know and love, immediately, they're all gone now. Roman Berkey's the only guy I believe that is still part of the group from that inaugural season, and so it feels like there's a lot of transfers that go on throughout this. We've had, three or four head coaches now? Two soccer or sports directors? We're trying here. We're freaking trying here.
0: There's a lot of moving parts.
1: Yes.
0: But they are playing really, really good right now.
1: Yeah,
0: so.
1: They're playing awesome.
0: Mm-hmm.
3: Question number two.
0: All right, Tim's offshore bookie. CD, would you trade off 10 straight losing seasons for Illinois football if you could guarantee a national championship for Illinois men's basketball this upcoming season?
4: No way, no how.
0: Really?
4: Nah, man. I love the basketball. I got some guys. Jarrett Howard is my guy. D. Brown, my guy. Darren Wood, like, they, my guys. I met Kiwan Garris this weekend. Like, I love Illinois basketball, the fly in the line. I love everything, but I've watched, I've seen with these eyes, have seen two Final Four appearances, one national championship appearance here in St. Louis. I was at the game. I was at the damn game, Marcy. I watched it. You think they didn't win either one of them,
0: mm-hmm.
4: but I've seen them make it to the final two teams in all of the basketball world. Marcy, I ain't never seen that in football, man.
0: Yeah.
4: Hey, man, no. Mm-hmm. I'm not.
0: Well, now, and you're now, calling games,
4: question,
0: too.
4: If the question was, would I give up 10 losing basketball seasons
0: mm-hmm.
4: for a football
0: team? Automatic.
4: Oh, come on, man. I'd give up 20.
0: Yeah. Well, here's, and you're calling the games. I cannot imagine you going 10 straight seasons in that booth watching poor football.
4: It's not, and
0: coming out of it with your sanity.
4: One thing that I've learned about sports, and I don't know if Bill Belichick said it, somebody said it, losing impacts your quality of life.
1: Like, it certainly can.
4: It literally, will make you feel sick.
0: Want to run away?
4: Yeah, man. Make

0: You want to quit, man, make you want to run away. Like, you run away from your mom's house because you're losing too much. It impacts your quality of life. So, I don't want Illinois basketball to lose 10 straight seasons for us to win a national championship. I definitely don't want Illinois football to lose 10 straight for a basketball championship. But can we just, can Illinois have some fun, man? Can we see it ourselves at some point?
1: You got to learn how to tackle.
0: Be nice. They tackled better this week. It wasn't like Nate Shepard, the Duke running back, is a really good running back. I gotta give him credit where credit is due. They do have good football players. Darian Mensa was at Duke last year. He's I think front runner for the Heisman right now at Miami. So they have had some good football players. Mm-hmm. But yeah, man, it was a rough game, man. Rough game to watch.
2: All right, where are we at here, Marshy?
1: Final question of part one.
2: All right, here we go.
3: Question number three.
1: The Waterboy wants to know, what are some NFL Week 1 overreactions you might have? Waterboy says Rams and Packers are horrible and in last place in their division. The Atlanta Falcons are a first place team yet again, even though they did not pick up a win.
0: Are they first place because of their name?
1: Who's the that? NFC South, all four teams.
2: Yeah.
0: Well, how'd they... Oh, yeah.
2: Saints almost won. How about that game? What are your thoughts on that, CD?
0: So, I was thinking about that.
2: Do you give your team a chance in overtime? But
0: I'm not mad at that. I'm not mad at you going for it. You're the Saints. This is the Detroit Lions. They are, you know, everyone's favorite. You're on the road. If you're at home, I can see you kicking an extra point. On the road, hell with it, man. I actually like the play call. I think Tyler Shuck should have got rid of the ball a little bit quicker. He kind of pumped it a couple of times before he threw that corner out. I wasn't mad at that call, man. And to the defense of the Detroit Lions, like, I'm not overly concerned with them going into overtime with the New Orleans Saints.
1: I thought, like, Tyler Shuck in that second half, like, they were moving the ball. I thought the Saints, I know we were kind of critiquing them a little bit. We're like, eh. I thought they looked pretty good.
0: Yeah, I'm not. I thought, you know, Detroit was up 21-0 at one point, and early in the season, I could see a situation where you kind of let your foot off the gas and not finish a team in the way that you need to. You figure you're up 21-0. They're probably going to, maybe in your mind, you think they're going to lay down. They didn't. They continued to fight. The Saints did. And they push you to the brink. And you go into overtime and you lose by one point. But I'm not bothered by either situation. I'm not bothered by the going for two. And I'm not bothered by the Lions actually going into overtime with the Saints.
1: The only thing that bothered me about that two-point conversion play call was that it wasn't the Statue of Liberty. I was really hoping, because Kellen Moore is the head coach, and we know what Boise State did all those years ago against Ohio State. I was really hoping that they'd bust that out against Detroit, but they didn't. Second thing with that game that we haven't mentioned is the pass, the incompletion, which I didn't think was an incompletion, from Jared Goff. What did you make of that whole play? That would have been a touchdown for the Saints.
0: His arm kind of was going, it looked like it was coming forward, the ball, and once it's going forward, no matter, I guess, where the ball ends up, if the arm is going forward with the ball in your hand, that's a fumble. If not, you know, or it's an incomplete pass, but if not, if the ball is knocked out before your arm is going forward, I guess it's a judgment call.
1: It was weird.
0: But that was what, the first quarter or the second quarter? It was early in the game, wasn't it?
1: Yeah, it was definitely first half.
0: So, to me, that's sour grapes complaining about it. Like, it happened. You didn't get the call. Go play football. Like, that's the beauty of football. Like, I never feel like, oh, it's one play. Like, that happened early in the game. So what? Oh, if we'd have got that, well, who knows? You might not have scored again after that. So play ball, man. You gotta get up and do your job despite what the call may have been. Sometimes it's fair, sometimes it's not, but you still got to keep going as long as it's time on the clock.
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1: Question number four.
2: From the 314, what should Blues fans be looking forward to the most in 26-27?
0: Oh, wow. Man, I think there's a lot of things to look forward to. I really do. You know, I want to see what Holloway, Thomas, and Snuggerud look like. What does that line look like? What does another, you know, off-season and another year starting for Jake Neighbors look like? Mason McTavish, you know, he's pissed off. He wasn't happy with the way things ended in Anaheim for himself. He's a third overall pick. Signed a nice contract extension with the team who then traded him. So I think there's lots to look forward to. I think Joel Holford and Jordan Binnington, little goaltender duo there, or battle, however you want to put it. Philip Broberg taking the next steps towards, you know, what he might become as an NHL defenseman. I think there's a lot to be interested in.
2: For me, it's that first line. Can they continue to put up points like they did at the end of the year? And then also bringing in Brandon Carlo and just looking at what the defense can do in the defensive zone, blocking shots, out-muscling guys in front of the net, all those different things that lead to, just making things easier for your goaltender. We love our goaltending tandem, but can we make things easier for them? I think this group in particular will do that compared to last year. I mean, last year they had to switch up what their defensive zone scheme was and all those different things. I think they were running like man-on-man or something like that. Defensively, it was not good at the beginning of the season. I think that will look completely different this year.
3: Yeah, well, you all both missed the boat on that one. According to the text line, it's Connor McMichael.
0: Another 36-goal campaign for Connor McMichael.
3: You all missed it. Got to be better.
1: Question number five.
2: From the 618, outside of pitching, what is the biggest need the Cards need to address this offseason? Feels like a lot of positions are falling into place other than maybe third base. Gorman and Blaze can only take you so far.
3: I'm going to say pitching. Yeah.
2: Well, it says outside of pitching.
3: Yeah, I heard you.
2: Oh, okay, gotcha.
0: I was waiting for the rest. I was like,
3: yeah, I heard you. Yeah, no, I heard you. Heard you perfectly. Yeah, pitching.
0: Apart from pitching.
3: Okay, you're right, I heard you. Yeah. Pitching.
2: It would have been catcher.
0: We got 12 of those now.
3: Yeah, are we good?
2: Well, we got one.
3: We got one good one.
2: One good one.
0: Yeah. Marcy's already given up on Rodriguez.
3: He's talking about moving to third base already.
0: You don't even want him.
3: He wants to move him to third base.
2: Don't be saying that.
3: You said it earlier.
0: He did.
3: He said, I heard they've been rumblings. They've been moving. They have him working at third base.
2: Trade
3: him.
2: I don't care where that guy plays. I just need him swinging the bat. Because he can swing the bat.
3: You got a catcher that can swing the bat already.
2: He's a big boy, too.
3: He's the DH. You know?
2: Don't be saying that I don't want Reyniel Rodriguez on this team.
3: You didn't say you didn't want him on this team. You just don't want him at catcher.
2: We have Bernal.
3: You see what I'm saying?
2: We have Bernal.
3: He didn't deny it.
2: What do you want me to say?
0: Oh, man.
3: You said more than enough, brother.
2: Wow. What do you want me to say?
3: You've said it all. We hear you. Man. Loud and clear.
2: Whatever. I'm not going to stand for this. Not standing for this. By the way, Biscuit says power play. Scoring depth and power play. That's a pretty big one, Jamie, as it pertains to the Blues.
0: Oh, yeah.
3: I thought we were talking about Cardinals. I'm not confused about it.
2: 314 says, just wish there was a position that only hit. Oh, wait. Well, I mean, these guys, they want Ivan Herrera in that spot. They don't want Rodriguez on the team.
3: He wants Rodriguez at third, and he wants Herrera gone. You talked about trading him earlier.
0: You did.
3: You want Rodriguez. You want Bernal at catcher.
2: That would not make any sense. If Herrera's not DHing, then put Rodriguez there.
3: And you want Herrera gone.
2: Get rid of him. Get rid of him. We don't need him anymore. Bring up Rodriguez. See? Bring up Baez.
3: There you go.
2: Bring up all these other guys. We don't need Herrera anymore.
3: Jeremy Hodge says Rodriguez will play first when Burley gets traded.
2: Oh, my gosh.
0: Now we've traded Burley.
3: Bro, that, oh, Marsh is not standing for that.
0: No, that's terrible. That's terrible.
3: He's not standing for that.
2: Man.
0: All right, next question.
2: It would be a good offseason to deal him, though, I'm just saying. Oh, it would. I mean, you take advantage of, I'm sure you could get something in return. But I wouldn't want to do that. It's one of my favorites.
0: Your star that you're getting rid of.
1: Question number six.
2: Now look where you have all these people texting in now. No, I don't hate Rainey L. J. Hood. Jeez. Oh, man. All right, here's an interesting one. From the 636, which Cardinals have a better chance of making the playoffs? St. Louis, Arizona, or Louisville?
3: Ooh, that is a good question.
0: I don't think Louisville.
3: Well, Louisville played Ole Miss really well the other day. Last weekend.
0: Ooh,
3: I like that question. The Arizona Cardinals, who are the Arizona Cardinals? The St. Louis Cardinals?
2: Yeah, I think we scratched that one
3: because I just think it's not enough games left. And not because I don't love them. I love them. I just don't think it's enough games left for them to make that push. Man, I might say the Louisville Cardinals. They got SMU this weekend. Again, they played Ole Miss down to a field goal in week one at Ole Miss. They got... Oh, no, they were at home. Excuse me. They got SMU this weekend, and SMU is ranked number 16. I might say the Louisville Cardinals have the best chance. I know the Arizona Cardinals had a huge...
0: The St. Louis Cardinals are out.
3: Yeah, we said St. Louis Cardinals are out.
0: The Arizona Cardinals, there's no chance. So by default,
3: they had a huge win.
0: By default, the Louisville Cardinals are the only correct answer on this one.
3: I'm with you there, brother.
0: Next question, please. I think we're only time for one more.
2: That was six. That was it.
0: All right, we're done with that. Marshy, you've got game notes coming up.
2: I do.
0: All right, Marshy's going to talk about the Vikings for 15 minutes.
2: What?
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0: on ESPN. It's time for our guy Marshy's week one notes. What do you got for us, buddy?
1: All right, my first note, and we talked about this earlier in the show, but the LA Chargers were embarrassing to watch yesterday. I don't know how many people in this country play in a survivor pool, but I guarantee half of them are gone.
2: Yeah, I had a couple in my survivor pool that had the Chargers.
0: Oh, yeah.
1: Yep. The spread, I think, was over a touchdown, at least. Don't quote me on that. But the performance that they put out yesterday was just terrible.
2: Lackluster. And
1: very lackluster. I mentioned their schedule coming up. Not next week. They take on the Raiders next week. But following that, they have a gauntlet of a schedule. I know Anthony was the only person in this group to pick them for a playoff spot. That is not looking good. I don't know how, if they play like this for the first half of the season, they might be picking in a top 10. This could be an overreaction. They looked horrible yesterday. You cannot lose to the Arizona Cardinals.
2: Yeah, you shouldn't lose to the Cardinals. But I think the Cardinals actually were better than you know, some people thought that they would be. I thought the Cardinals, they ran the ball well. I thought Jacoby Brissett made good decisions with the football. Really loved the play call for the touchdown to Trent McBride down there in the goal line area. I love the play concept. You get in a one-on-one matchup with your best player against really the Chargers' best player, and your best player won. So I can't say I'm not concerned with the Chargers. I've not been a huge Charger, you know, fan this entire time. I don't know what to expect of them. I didn't think the marriage of Mike McDaniel would be outstanding. So we'll see how it goes. I mean, it's one game. They do have time to correct some things. I think they'll go back to what Jim Harbaugh likes to do, which is running the football effectively. And then play action passing. I think you'll probably see more of that. Amarian Hampton have a bigger role next week than he did this week. But it's still just one game. It's early in the season. It just wasn't a good look for the Los Angeles Chargers.
0: Yeah, I thought when Mike McDaniel went there, because you talked about earlier, CD, you know, he had Tyreek Hill, he had Jalen Waddle, he had some things, some weapons, but he didn't have a quarterback. He really didn't. Tua was fine. He was serviceable, but he didn't have a quarterback. Then we see him go over with Herbert, and we're seeing preseason stuff and some practice. We're thinking, oh, man, Mikey's got a quarterback now. It didn't look like much in week one. It didn't look like the quarterback played well. It didn't look like he had anything drawn up the right way. I think they got to get back to their roots, run the ball effectively, and work on the passing game.
1: My second note is Trevor Lawrence will have an underrated MVP campaign.
0: Ooh.
1: Threw for four touchdowns against the Browns. Again, the Browns are a terrible team.
2: They were terrible defensively. Well, at least they weren't last year.
1: Right, right.
2: They were terrible.
1: They were not good. But the Jags, they had a really good season last year. I really like Trevor Lawrence under Leon Cohen. I think that pair is one of the more underrated head coach quarterback pair in the NFL. So that's why I think he'll have an underrated MVP campaign. I don't think he'll win it by any means, but I think he'll be close. And I really like the Jags coming into the season. And I think, again, it's just week one, but I really liked what I saw yesterday, and it kind of solidified that opinion that I had heading into the year. I think they're going to be a really good team, an underrated team this year.
2: I agree. I think the Jags are. I like the Jags and what they have. I really didn't like the losing of Travis Etienne and Etienne, whatever we're going to call him. We'll call him Etienne because that's what he said his name is. I didn't like the loss of him, you know, in the offseason. Mm-hmm. I didn't know if Tootin was going to be, you know, what they needed him to be. It's also the Browns. The Browns couldn't do anything offensively.
1: Right.
2: The Jaguars did. They were effective. And I thought that, you know, Brian Thomas would have a bounce back year because he struggled, especially early in the season, with a ton of drops, just not his normal self. You got Travis Hunter, who was going to be back in the fold and being able to help you. And then you got Parker Washington, who I think is probably their best receiver right now that everyone is really high on. So he had an outstanding year last year. So I do think that the Jaguars are in a position to especially you got the loss from Indianapolis, you got the loss from Houston, who else? The Titans. Loss by the Titans, like they're already right in the front runner for the division as if they weren't going to be, but I do like what the Jags mm-hmm. have and all the talent that they do have.
1: Now they will be tested next week. I believe they're taking on the Broncos. And we know that that is a good defense. We'll see how this year's Broncos look tonight mm-hmm. against the Chiefs. But, yeah, I'm interested to see how the Jags do throughout the year. I'll definitely be keeping tabs on them. Was not 15 minutes worth of Viking stuff, but, yeah, Kyler Murray, he got injured yesterday.
2: He was concussed. Like, he was yeah. – you see the hands. When the hands do – like, he was
1: – fencing.
2: Yeah, he was definitely mm-hmm.
1: Out.
2: So,
1: yeah.
2: So the protocol for him is going to be a little bit probably more stringent and making sure that he's ready to go. Who knows if he's able to go this week. He did walk off the field, which is good.
1: Right.
2: But I don't want to victim blame, but he has to take better care of himself.
1: Oh, yeah.
2: Like you can't put yourself, you can't slide that late head first. And I know they gave a penalty to the Packers defender for the hit. But you have to be, you're responsible. It's like a boxer. You're responsible for your own safety. Keep your guards up. Keep your hands up at all times. Playing football, you're responsible for your own safety, especially at the quarterback position. A guy that's probably his first real hit since last season because quarterbacks don't get hit at all in the preseason, like not in training camp. They don't play long enough in the preseason games to get hit. You got to protect yourself so you don't end up, because you're too important to the team mm-hmm. and to the organization to be out. You know, and concussed in that way.
1: Well, my point, my main takeaway was not necessarily him getting injured, but it was the fact that he looked terrible before he did. First throw of his Vikings career, just lollipop up to nobody, interception, multiple penalties on the second drive. The offense looked unprepared. It did not look good with Kyler Murray, even in those, 11 snaps that they had. I wonder if this goes back to the whole QB competition, which was stupid to begin with, where they're splitting reps and not necessarily, working to find chemistry, where instead of taking all of the snaps, he's taking half of the snaps against a guy who's the emergency backup quarterback in week one. Like, none of that made sense. The Vikings look so unprepared. With Kyler Murray in there, and we'll see what Carson Wentz does against the Bears if Kyler Murray is not back. But I wonder if they just, I don't know what the season's going to look like. I can't believe they won yesterday. That was the craziest 3 hours of Vikings football that I've watched in quite some time. Jamie, I had my questions about Kevin O'Connell.
0: Oh, yeah.
1: I have no idea what their game plan was yesterday. They looked so unprepared. Well, it was bad.
2: It's difficult when your starter goes down. Like I said, the backup doesn't get many reps.
1: Didn't get any reps.
2: Well, the backup's not supposed to get reps.
1: Was the third quarterback for most of training camp.
2: Well, no, I'm talking about the week of. Of preparation, the backup quarterback's not getting any reps. And they named Kyler Murray the starter, long enough in advance. Sure. For him to have the number of reps needed, and especially going into this game, it's game specific in terms of what plays you're running, how you want to attack a defense, knowing which players you are protecting against. We would have numbers on the board of the opposing players, and you have a little asterisk or a circle around certain players. Like you're playing Baltimore, you circle number 52, and you circle number 55, and you circle number 20. Like, I'm giving a damn what you don't know. Mm-hmm. You better know where those people are at all times. So, there are game plans that you go into the game with, and I wouldn't be too concerned about, first couple of drives and not having the success. I think the offense is going to, you throw the ball up to Justin Jefferson, he's going to make a play. And I thought they ran the ball pretty well. Defense.
1: He's like the only guy they threw the ball to yesterday. Yeah.
2: Well, Jordan Addison dropped the one that they threw to him. It was a tough pass. He looked like he dove in a weird way, and it kind of went off of his fingertips. But I think that they ran the ball pretty well. That's who they need to be.
1: Mm-hmm.
2: Like, run the ball. Like, when the Vikings have had success, Dalvin Cook was running the rock, mm-hmm. man. Like, so you get Aaron Jones and you get Jordan Mason running the ball effectively, and then you find a way to get Justin Jefferson the ball mm-hmm. 6 to 10 times a game, and all things will be right with the world for the Vikings.
1: Jamie, you a believer in Kyler Murray after those 11 snaps?
0: I didn't believe in him to begin with. I haven't believed in him since he came into the league. Yeah.
2: Shameful.
0: Really?
2: You're ashamed of yourself, man. Yeah.
0: Carson Wentz, though, looked pretty good. Got to give him that. Yeah. All right, those were Marshy's thoughts on week one. We're going to follow that up with the biggest question of the day next here on 101 ESPN.
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0: We are back here in the Fast Lane on 101 ESPN. Kerry Davis, Jamie Rivers, Andrew Marsh, and it is time for the biggest question of the day.
1: Gentlemen, we've seen a lot of moments, cool moments from some of these young Cardinal players. My question for you is, which young Cardinal are you most excited about heading into next season?
2: Jordan Walker.
0: That's a good one. It's a good one. It's the obvious one.
1: Can you elaborate?
0: It's the obvious one. 28 home runs and 100 RBI.
2: Best season he's had as a professional athlete. And he's what, 24? I'd say future's bright.
0: So bright you got to wear shades?
2: Mm-hmm. Shine bright like a diamond.
0: Mm-hmm, mm-hmm, mm-hmm.
2: Yeah.
0: Who sings that one?
2: That's Rihanna.
0: Oh, wow. He knew it this time.
2: Didn't know that one.
0: Turned his back on Rihanna the last time.
2: Never again. Mm-hmm. Riri.
0: Mm-hmm. Yeah, she got a man. Jordan Walker is 24 years old.
2: You didn't believe me? You had to look it
0: yeah,
2: up.
0: Yeah, I don't believe what you
2: trust
0: say.
2: But verify?
0: Yes. What
2: the hell, man?
0: I'd get screwed up, too.
2: Listen, man. If I tell you something, you got to go research it.
0: Depends what you tell me.
2: Come on, man.
0: It depends what you tell.
2: Come on, man.
0: There's certain things that I don't need to verify. This is not one of them.
2: All right.
0: So I think that is, I don't say the obvious answer. It's a great answer. Leo Bernal is pretty exciting. I think that Josh Baez is pretty exciting. Do we have a pitcher that we're excited about?
1: Kyle Leahy's got to be on that.
0: How old is Kyle Leahy? He's 29 years old.
1: I guess you're right.
0: AARP is coming
1: in
0: soon.
1: Yeah, so maybe not young. Yeah.
0: Because I was going to say Alec Burleson.
1: He's not really young either.
0: He's not either. Yeah, that's right. I caught myself before.
2: Baseball.
0: He's 27 years old.
1: We can't say Luis Gastelum because you don't like him.
2: We know what he'll do.
0: You guys can hitch your wagon to that. I'm not.
2: But
1: what do you have against that? He's been really good.
2: Don't, Marcy, awesome. The worst thing you can do. Listen, you've been around him long enough. He's planted his flag. He's not budging. The worst thing you can do is give him pushback because all he's going to do is push back even. He doesn't even give a damn at this point. Like he doesn't give a damn. But the fact that he's already made that statement, he ain't budging from it.
1: All right.
2: He's not. Look in his face. Does that man look like a man is going to move from what he already said?
1: No.
2: You think you, in your 30 years of life, can persuade him?
1: Oh,
2: you
1: know, no.
2: You don't know what he's seen, Marchie.
1: Oh, no.
2: You have no damn clue of the places he's been and the depths he's willing to go.
1: Jamie, Jamie is so good. He hasn't tried it yet, but he is so good that he could convince Anthony to like grapes.
2: I'm surprised. You can't look at Anthony in his eyes. You really can't look at him in his eyes because what are they, blue, grayish, those steely gray blue eyes that he has?
1: Green?
2: Oh, hell, even worse. They call him, some people call him the green-eyed devil, see what I mean?
1: Wow.
2: Yeah.
0: Nobody calls me that.
2: Dang, not yet.
0: Here's all I say about Gastelum, okay? Is if we're willing to sit here and wonder about Riley O'Brien. Well, I wonder if he could be the closer next year. He had a hell of a start of the season, right?
1: Mm-hmm.
0: So we're look at that and go, oh my gosh, he had a hell of a start of the season. Gastelum did not have a hell of a start. Now, he is pitching better now, very well. But I'm like, me.
1: Are you looking at it from like an innings perspective-wise, where if you just throw him into that situation, you might get the same outcome?
0: I don't know what I'm looking at yet with him.
1: You really? Yeah.
0: The first part of it, when he first got called up, they were hitting him pretty regularly and they were hitting him pretty hard. Now, just like Graceffo, apparently he went off and worked with the pitching coach and the lab and all that stuff, and he has improved. So, I'm fine with him. I'm fine. Mm-hmm. It's not like I dislike the player. I just didn't particularly. I wasn't ringing the bell for him to be the closer. That's all. Okay, guys? Get over it, Kerry.
1: I think for me, it's Joshua Baez. He started his career off with just an unbelievable game. We all know that. Mm-hmm. And then he struggled for a minute. He was still hitting the ball hard, but he has really come around. I mean, his OPS is over 850. He's got 7 home runs. His average is back up. It's at 250. You play that out, this sort of pace for a full season, I'm absolutely taking that.
0: Yeah. Hey, look, he's an exciting player, man.
1: He's got some thump. Something that we haven't had in the lineup for quite some time.
0: No. I think there are a few options here.
2: Gastelum is only 24, Jamie, if you want to change your mind.
0: Nah, I'm good. Bernal is intriguing. Now, small sample size, just like Baez. Not a huge sample size. But I'm excited about both of those players. From off the beaten path, I'm a little surprised, happy about Thomas Ajayi. I mean, mm-hmm. if we're looking for the next tier of players that you kind of be excited about, Thomas Ajayi's playing pretty damn good baseball here recently. I like that. But let's go back a couple of years ago. Who the hell did the Cardinals have to be excited about? Jordan Walker was here, but people were critical of him. It wasn't going well. Nolan Gorman, he had a pretty big breakout year as far as home runs are concerned. But still, it wasn't pretty at times. But those were, correct me if I'm wrong, but those were kind of the two names that we had just constantly been talking about.
1: Yeah. I think maybe people were excited about what Victor Scott could bring to the table in terms of speed and defense, and that didn't really pan out. Obviously, Mason Winn, his arm at shortstop, the hitting could be better. But they're really not to this level. I mean, there are numerous names that you could point at and be like, I'm really excited about that guy. I'm really excited about that dude. Oh, I completely forgot about this guy.
0: Mm-hmm.
1: They're just in such a better, they're in just way better shape than where they have been. And I know the end of the year, it hasn't gone the way that we would have liked it to, but I'm looking forward to the future years for this ball club because I think they're going to be really good.
0: So let me ask you guys quickly this on the heels of all this. I know that Chaim Bloom has acquired a ton of pitching, a ton of young prospect pitching, all that stuff. But when you look at the possibility of what is in your lineup 2 years from now from an offense positional player standpoint, when you're looking at Bernal, Rodriguez, the Baez boys, and then those guys we picked up in the trades at the deadline, mm-hmm. some of those guys, you're like, woof. Plus you add them to Jordan Walker, Mason Winn, J.J. Mm-hmm. Weatherholt, Herrera, if they decide to hang on to him. Are we still worried about the pitching? Will the pitching still be the thing that haunts the Cardinals?
2: I'm not as worried about the pitch. I think I'm excited about Liam Doyle. I want to see what he's capable of doing when his opportunity is presented. I think there are a few guys that are not yet at the major league level that probably are exciting to Cardinal fans. So Sanger is probably another one. You're looking at a few of these guys, and while they're not currently on the big league roster, you are, I guess, in anticipation of them being here, so you can actually see what they're capable of doing.
1: Yeah, I agree. Add Franklin to the mix. I think this team is in good shape right now, and I know it stings based on what we've seen this year from the bullpen and at times from the starters, but, this is what happens when you're in a rebuild. You sort of reset everything, and you add pieces, and hopefully those pieces turn into something. I'm in the camp of believing that they will, based on what Chaim Bloom has been able to do. I think he's done a great job this year. Some people on our text line don't believe so. They feel like maybe he could have went out and got a bullpen arm or two at the deadline or done something at the beginning of the season, even though they said that we're going to be in a rebuild. But what they've done, I think they have been almost perfect in terms of acquiring assets over the last, 12 to 18 months?
0: Yes.
1: I think so. Almost near perfect.
0: They've been great.
1: At least on paper.
0: On paper, they're great, and I want Cardinals fans to temper some of their expectation. Not all of those guys are going to end up being good or great. And some of them may not even be Major League Baseball players for an extended period of time. Well, they might have a very short stint, and then they're gone.
1: They might not even be Cardinals either. They can use those pieces to maybe trade for some bigger names.
0: 100%.
1: And I think that's what a lot of fans would love to see when this team's ready to compete.
0: I agree. All right, that was your biggest question of the day. We got a little Monday Night Football coming at you here. It will be here on 101 ESPN. Pregame starting right after the show at 6 p.m. Kickoff, 7:15. We're going to talk about the Chiefs and the Broncos next on 101 ESPN.
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2: 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Pregame starts at 6. Kickoff is at 7:15. We'll break this game down next right here in the Fast Lane. I'm Andrew Marsh. 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

0: It's the Fastlane here on 101 ESPN. Got a big old Monday Night Football game going on tonight. We got the Chiefs and the Broncos. Kerry, your initial thoughts on this game? Is it all about Patrick Mahomes? Is it Bo Nix? What do we got?
1: I think it's all about the Kansas City Chiefs offensive line and how well they can protect Patrick Mahomes. You know, Josh Simmons, the left tackle, is out. They're going to start a rookie, undrafted rookie at left tackle. We understand how well and how dominant that Denver defense was last year, but that was also last year. It's a new season. We've seen so far this

0: protected. But I think that that's, to me, the one thing that I'll be watching tonight, how well they can protect versus the Denver Broncos offensive line and how well they run the football.
1: The Chiefs.
0: The Kansas City Chiefs.
1: Yeah.
0: Yes.
1: Okay, so I'm along the same lines. I'm wondering what the offensive play package looks like, because if Patrick Mahomes is truly 100% healthy, we won't see much difference in some of the things. Andy Reid will continue to be creative. Patrick Mahomes will continue to roll out, to scramble, do some things, do the special things that we know. If we see Patrick Mahomes sitting in the pocket a lot more, just moving up and back in the pocket and not really getting out there, he may not be as healthy as we think. And then I wonder what the defensive scheme looks like for the Broncos, because that's a really good team defensively. Mm-hmm. They're going to bring it tonight. They are going to test Patrick Mahomes and Andy Reid and Eric Bieniemy with their offensive scheme.
0: Which is why I know that the Kansas City Chiefs, which is why I assume that the Kansas City Chiefs will get the ball out quickly. And like I said, when they do decide to take a shot, whether that's from play action because they've been running the ball effectively, that's going to be one of those situations where they keep a tight end in, where they keep a running back in to make sure that they are max protected. And it might be a two-man route. It might be a three-man route. But they'll make sure that when they do take a shot, it's well protected so he doesn't get hit from his blind side or he doesn't have to run out of the pocket and really test that knee.
1: How much do you think the Chiefs really put the pressure on Bo Nix?
0: I mean, 100%. That's what
1: he's coming back off a really wonky injury, too.
0: It wouldn't matter if he – it doesn't matter who he is. That's what Spags is. He's going to put pressure on the quarterback. He's going to test that limit. He's going to see how well that those quarterbacks and that offense survives or thrives under pressure. And that's what I was talking about earlier when it comes to pass protection. Like, certain people, you know that's what they do. You should be prepared. It shouldn't be like, oh, crap, they're blitzing. No, you should be expecting the blitz every single time when you're playing the Kansas City Chiefs. So I'm sure that Spags has some plan dialed up, you know, to get those guys in open space and find a way to get to the quarterback, because that's his MO. That's what he likes to do, and that's what he's going to do.
1: How much fun is it? How much fun will it be, or could it be? That's the best way to watch these two offensive minds battle. Sean Payton, we know that what he's got up his sleeve, and we know how smart and intelligent and what he does. We know Andy Reid, Eric Bieniemy, and then you factor in Patrick Mahomes, who's an offensive wizard on his own from the talent that he's got. Do we think it's a high-scoring game tonight?
0: I mean...
1: I know Denver's got a great defense, but I'm wondering.
0: I think... I don't think it'll be a high-scoring game, because I think both of those defensive coordinators are... you know, very good at their job, too. You got some really good offensive minds, Sean Payton, Andy Reid, Eric Bieniemy, but Spags and Vance Joseph are really good at their respective positions and jobs as well. So neither one of them no defensive coordinator wants a shootout. They don't want to stand by.
1: They don't want the Bears and the Panthers?
0: You don't want to be helpless and defeat, like, I can't stop them. I don't know what to do. Because then you put too much pressure on your offense. So I don't think it'll be a shootout, but I do think that, you know, both teams will put some points on the board, but I think both teams will have really good stops at times when it needs to have. And I still have the Kansas City Chiefs winning this game. It's hard for me to bet against Patrick Mahomes and go against Patrick Mahomes when he's healthy, which I doubt that
1: he's... You're betting against friend of the show, Sean Payton.
0: Well, I'm... Wow, there's no offense to anyone, anywhere. I'm just going with the
1: You get Patrick Mahomes on the show, he'd be friend of the show, then we can just...
0: I'm going with the home team.
1: The Mahomes team?
0: That too. Yeah.
2: I think for me, the most intriguing players, just because they're new to said team, Kenneth Walker for the Chiefs and then Jaylen Waddle for the Broncos. I wonder how much Waddle can make that offense, just go even more because they were, pretty impressive last year, even though I didn't like them. But we'll see. We'll see how week one is such a week for just overblown thoughts and opinions and whatnot. For some teams, we can over exaggerate and whatnot. Other teams, they're exactly who they are in week one. But I don't know how much stock I'll take away from this particular game. Both quarterbacks coming off of injury, rivalry game to open the season. So I don't really know how much I'll take away from this game when I project the rest of the season.
1: Yeah, I think it's tough to project for any team the rest of the season off of week one, because who knows? Either things went really well for you, maybe.

0: it went really awful for your opponent as far as your strategy or your game plan, or maybe there's players still that you think were going to be a certain level, but they're not, and you're already looking for replacements or ways to fix that. With the NFL having so few preseason games, it really is. I think the first 2 to 3 weeks can be a bit of a roulette game for some of these teams. So we'll see. I'm excited. I think it's going to be a fun game tonight. The both quarterbacks have a lot to prove coming back from the injuries that they sustained. And I think everybody wants to see what Mahomes and Bieniemy looks like again. See if that's going to be what it used to be, because obviously that got them some championships.
1: It did.
0: Yep, sure. Yes,
1: it
0: nice.
1: Did. Yeah, it did. It was really nice.
0: Yep. All right, coming up next, we're going to wrap up the show. Criticisms, compliments, and all sorts of other things right here on 101 ESPN.
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0: I was talking to my guy Derek Stevens just a couple days ago, and man, is he excited for football season. We talked about all the different promotions that they got going on. We'll dive into that more and more as we go week to week here. But football is officially back. Lots of fun. 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
0: Welcome back here to the Fast Lane, 101 ESPN. 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
8: Kerbstom says, today's show as a whole, BK calling AAA from his driveway has been a swamp donkey banger. What I learned today is that we have a swamp donkey in the minors named Lurch, and we need him to come up and just throw fastballs.
0: Yep.
8: Hashtag shout out to the snake pits.
0: Next.
8: Grant Francis fan club compliment. Jamie really does his research on blues players. Thanks to him, I know the T in Ross Johnston's name is silent.
0: It's all what you make of it.
9: From the eye of the beholder.
0: Who said that? It's
8: Grant Francis fan club.
0: Go eat a fart, okay?
8: I don't know where Chester's at. I guess our heater is over.
0: That's it.
8: Yeah, I guess.
0: He quit on
9: us.
0: Rap,
9: he did. Man.
8: All right, three stars.
9: Well, Anthony left hell. Is his fault?
0: Yeah, way to go, Anthony. Wow. Chester left with Anthony.
9: He did, yep.
0: That works.
2: 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Now at your fingertips in Illinois and Missouri.
8: Well, Kerbstom did bring up Lurch, and Lurch, I guess a new pitcher in the system, is our third star of the day.
9: Oh, okay.
8: Yeah.
0: Call him up.
8: Yeah.
0: 100 miles an hour, wherever he wants. I don't care.
8: Second star of the day goes out to that one hockey player, Punch Broadbent.
0: Yeah. Household name in the 20s.
9: Never heard of him.
8: And our first star of the day, who is an actual pitcher in the system, on the team, in the bullpen. Jamie doesn't want him as the closer, but he's a good pitcher. Luis Gastelum.
0: Luis. He's okay. Sweet. First star's a lot for him today.
9: Come on, man.
0: That's a lot.
8: You gonna close the game? Can you just give it to him, Jamie? Come on.
0: If he wants to, I will. Broncos at Chiefs pregame, 6 p.m. That's right, Gary. 7 p.m. 7:15 p.m. kickoff. We will be back with you tomorrow. We got Anthony hopefully back in the house. Gary Davis, Jamie Rivers, Andrew Marsh. Starting the countdown now. Could have used it a little bit earlier. That's okay. Marshall looks great in his Justin Jefferson jersey. Go Carson Wentz. We'll see you tomorrow right here on the Fast Lane.